0: Earlier at the White House during an unrelated event, Trump ducked questions about whether he would fire Pirro, a longtime ally. The president saying he is disappointed by her finding the damage was caused by shoddy construction, not vandalism. This is ABC News. With back-to-school season right around the corner, experts are offering parents some tips on how to reset your child's sleep schedule.
1: Health experts say it's important to remain consistent with those earlier wake-up times through the weekend. Parents should also focus on good sleep habits. Experts say getting morning light can help jumpstart a child's brain for the day, something as simple as going outside or turning on lights. And parents should watch for signs their children aren't getting enough sleep. And of course, as with everything, experts say parents should try and model good behavior by getting enough sleep themselves. Rena Roy, ABC News, New York.
0: An FBI agent was arrested over the weekend after transferring approximately $1 million in crypto to himself from an account associated with an individual from an unidentified adversarial nation. The agent reportedly telling FBI investigators he was irate the agency would not do more to stop that person's use of those accounts, leading to his transfers. I'm Stephanie Officer, ABC News.
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10: 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With Storm Team 5, I'm meteorologist Nathan Himsel.
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11: He's here. 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
12: Hello, America. Mark Levin here. Our number, hello, 877-381-3811. 877-381-3811. And a lot of you are very frustrated. You're frustrated with how the war is being managed against Iran. Nothing personal with the president. You're just telling me that the start, stop, the threats, the back off the threats, they really want peace, they really don't. And you're getting exhausted from this. And you're not alone. You're not alone at all. The president's in the Oval Office today. Cut one on this issue of Iran. Go.
13: Mr. President, this is at least the fifth time you turned off airstrikes against Iran since April to negotiate. What is your message to the American people who are wondering what has changed this time? Why should it be any different?
14: Well, you don't know. I don't know. I think we're going to maybe get something, but I want to give them every last chance before decapitation. Very tough to do what we have planned, still planned. We'll see what happens. But it's a very, very tough thing to do. I think I'm very proud of the fact that I'll give people a chance. This is a big move. To do an attack that big on a country, I'd rather not do it. Now, we've
12: but here's
14: already...
12: the thing, and I say this with all due respect. You go to war, you want to get it over with as fast as you can for a lot of reasons. And also, they're still executing people over there. Young people. This is a very evil regime. The president has said it himself. There's really no redeeming value whatsoever in this regime. And they're not going to honor any agreement. They're not, and we all know it. Every single one of us. So unfortunately, not due to anything the president does, but due to what they do, they have to be eliminated. Obviously, it's due to what the president does, but what I mean by that, it's caused by them, not the president. Go ahead.
14: Lots of large attacks, but they were normal large. Hopefully, they'll come to their senses, because what happened, you know, cannot have a nuclear weapon, but hopefully they'll come to their senses. So they called me, and they said, please don't attack, we'll make a deal. That's the real truth, and everyone knows it. And who wouldn't call? And they found out.
12: But today they denied having any direct communication, that they are, any talks they're having is through the country of Oman. And the president put out a statement attacking that today, too. So they're up to their games. They're going to keep doing this. But here's cut two. Go.
14: And we're talking at the request of Iran, backed by Saudi Arabia.
12: Well, this is a very interesting point to me. And I posted about this several days ago, and now others are posting it. They think they're smart. They just look at what I write, and then they rewrite it. It's okay. I understand the Internet. It's like radio and TV. But nonetheless... So Saudi Arabia, Qatar, and other Arab countries contact the president, as he's pointed out, and tell him they really don't want him to go forward. Go ahead. Listen to this.
14: UAE and backed by Qatar in particular, but others also. Many countries called. The leaders of many are friendly with a lot of them, almost all of them, one way or the other, and they all... wanted to give this a last chance.
12: So just to be clear, see, it's not the Israelis controlling the president. These Arab countries are not controlling the president either. But you would think the woke right neo-fascists and isolationists who keep saying Israel controls the president, maybe one of them would say, oh, Saudi Arabia or Qatar. Well, they wouldn't say Qatar. You know, they're all close to Qatar. But you get the point. The off again is usually the Arab countries, right? Or the Muslim countries like Turkey and Pakistan, who are telling, urging the president not to act. And he's saying, look, one of the reasons I didn't act is because they suggested to me that I shouldn't give him another chance and so forth and so on. Okay. But where are the voices that keep accusing Israel of controlling the president? Where are they? Where are these bastards? Go ahead.
14: This is not something that, if it doesn't happen, this is a last chance for them to sign a good document.
12: Mm-hmm. All right, well, time will tell. And from my perspective, it's please arm the Iranian people. It's getting late. It's getting too late. Arm the Iranian people. Give them the support they need. Give them the air cover they need. Give them the locations of the enemy and so forth with our satellites. Give them what they need. In fact, there's an article, if I can find it soon enough here. Let me see if I can, Mr. Producer. Hold on 1 second, America. There's an article in the New York Post. Let's see. Give me a second. I will find it if I have it. Right here. Right here. Iranian revolution can happen any day now as protest leaders try to arm. They're trying to arm. They're begging for arms. The streets of Iran are near a breaking point over public executions, economic collapse, and a war that's been raging on for more than 5 months, anti-regime figures in Tehran told the New York Post. A revolution can happen any day now. People want revenge, and I've told you they do, a protest leader said, referring to the regime's brutal January crackdown that killed 52,000 people, and they're executing every single day. An independent journalist active in the Iranian underground said that preparations are already being made for the next uprising, and that activists from all walks of life are determined to make a final decisive blow against the regime. Both Iranians spoke with the Post through a translator by cell phone after signing on to a VPN. We're studying the protests from January, determining what tactics worked and which didn't. We're analyzing maps to determine the safest, most dangerous areas to congregate. He claimed that the Iranian resistance has hidden crude weaponry and tools throughout the country, bricks, rocks, wooden clubs, chairs and tires used to block roads, waiting for the day that the people once again take to the street. Will we not arm these people and help them? Will we not arm these people and help them? They want to fight. They want to defend themselves. They want to overthrow this government. What's the problem? I don't understand it. I really don't understand it. Small groups are working clandestinely to procure firearms to distribute to demonstrators, utilizing guns stored in certain private homes and smuggled from abroad. You know, we're talking about very few. The protest leader claimed they didn't specify who would be providing these weapons. There's clearly not enough. There's clearly not what they need. If we give them what they need, they will overthrow this government. When we went out in January, we were like lambs to the slaughter. The Bazige forces were using firepower that you couldn't believe. The streets were like a graveyard, corpses everywhere. The streets ran red with blood, she said. Ran red with blood, unable to contain her rage and grief. She warned regime forces, next time we come out, we're coming out armed. Well, they're not going to come out armed if we don't arm them. Now let's arm them! Everyone has lost somebody, the protest leader said. Also, keeping a revolution at bay are foreign mercenaries. Yeah, they're bringing in these foreign terrorists. The Islamic Revolutionary Guard Corps is brought in from countries like Iraq, Afghanistan, and Pakistan. They pull people out of their cars when they're driving and search them and search their vehicles. They gallivant around our country as if they're the locals and we're the foreign invaders instead of defending our skies. The regime has decided to go to war with its own citizens.
15: They fear the people of Iran more than the United States, more than Israel, more than anybody else. They fear those people. They need to be armed. Arm them. Arm them. I'll be right back.
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0: America. We have our friend Byron Donalds. Hasn't been with us for a while, but that's my fault. I haven't had a lot of guests lately. And very busy running around Florida. Byron Donalds, what's going on and how's it going?
1: Doing great, my friend. We are 15 days to Election Day here in Florida. And we're leading big in the polls, Mark, really excited. But we're going to choose a Republican nominee in Florida on August 18th. Everybody, make sure you get out and vote. And we go on from there to make sure we keep Florida red this November.
0: You know, this guy Jolly, the Democrat, I know who he is. He was a Republican. He was a lousy Republican. He worked on Capitol Hill for years. Then he hates Trump. He turns on the party. He's all over MSLSD. Now he's running as a Democrat. Does he have competition in his primary?
1: A little bit, but not too much. The main opposition had to step out of the race because he had a cancer screening, and so he decided to take care of his health. And so he's kind of had a free run. But, Mark, you're right. This guy, Jolly, a career insider in D.C., career staffer, gets to Congress, loses to Charlie Crist, of all people, and then he just decides to become an independent and trash the president. Mark, this guy trashed Ron DeSantis for Ron DeSantis' handling of COVID-19, was trashing him about it. This is a guy who supported Fauci in the lockdowns. It's a guy who still supports trans and kids. He still supports that mess. So this is a guy who cannot lead Florida. He doesn't have the judgment to lead Florida and all the great things we've done in our state.
0: What kind of money are these guys raising?
1: He's raising some, but, you know, the biggest thing now, Mark, is to make sure that Republicans show up in not just in August, right, but in November, because these Democrat billionaires, they're just kind of sitting on the outside and just watching to see if the race is close. And if they feel it's close, they're going to invest tens of millions of dollars into Jolly because he's a Trojan horse. They just look at him as a way for Democrats to get power. And how it works, especially in Florida, our governorship is very powerful. So even though it's very likely we'll still have Republican control of the legislature, you get a Democrat in the governor's mansion, that person can wield power through the agencies and through appointments, unwind everything that Ron DeSantis has done the last 8 years.
0: Now, one of the guys you're running against, I won't even mention his name, is a complete nut job. Well, I am going to mention it. Fishman, I think his name is. I saw a couple of his signs around my house. This guy is a complete nut job. He doesn't have a shot, does he?
1: No, he doesn't. He's a nuisance and an annoyance. But at the end of the day, you take everybody seriously. So our campaign has been focused on the people of Florida and focused on preserving and defending the Florida dream, Mark. This is why we're the number one state in America, and we're not looking back. We have people who've come from New York, from New Jersey, from the Midwest, from Virginia, Mark, because they were escaping the insanity of Democrat control. No, not you, Mark. I would
0: you
1: never do that
0: be.
1: To you. I would never do that to you.
0: They're killing this state. They're killing Virginia, just destroying it. But anyway, go ahead. I'm sorry.
1: But no, that's what's happening. So people have chosen Florida for a reason, because we're a common-sense conservative state. And so the mission is clear. It's preserving the Florida dream. It's defending that dream. But then also tackling the affordability issues that are impacting Florida like every other state. So we're going to reform insurance. The voters are going to decide on property taxes this November. That's in their hands. But we're also going to deal with the issues of making sure government is efficient, even more efficient than it has been in the past in Florida, getting it out of the way of people so they can continue to build that Florida dream for themselves. And we want our young kids to be able to hit the ground running when they graduate high school, Mark, with apprenticeships and internships. This is the way you build a sound society with pure economic policy, limited government, getting out of people's way, and law and order will always be the standard in our state.
0: And you represent a district that is fairly wealthy, and I just want people to know this, significantly white, and they love you there, right?
1: Yeah, Mark, and it's because it's a meritocracy. All of Florida is a meritocracy. What the people of our state want is they want to know that you share their values, and it's values based upon the foundational principles of our country, values based upon hard work and merit, and making sure that you get out of their way. You don't bring these crazy policies that are in too many states that are either purple or blue that's destroying the way of life and the quality of life in those states.
0: And you do have people moving in from other states, and they're moving in from other states, and they're enjoying what Florida has to offer and so forth. And the key is to make sure that some of them who come to Florida aren't going to bring their bad habits from other states, and that's why you're saying somebody has to stand up and make sure that doesn't happen, right?
1: Absolutely correct, Mark. And so, look, we have people who are still choosing Florida because they see the craziness of Mamdani in New York, Kathy Hochul in New York State, the guy Pritzker in Illinois, and so many others. And a lot of them are kicking themselves. They kind of wish they came during COVID-19, but they didn't for various reasons, and that's fine. And now they're seeing the insanity of these Democrat socialists, and they're saying, I got to get to Florida. So even though we're getting new people coming in, they're coming because they're choosing the Florida way of life as opposed to what they're experiencing in those other states. So my mission's clear. We're going to keep the Florida way of life, that Florida dream alive and well that so many people have chosen Florida for.
0: The Save American Act, this is important to you, is it not?
1: Yes, it has to pass. This has to happen. And look, Mark, I've heard you bag on these senators for years. Most people don't know I've been an avid listener of the Mark Levin show for more than a decade. And so these senators, Mark, they still think it's 1996 and they're dealing with Bill Clinton. These Democrats are true radicals, true radicals. And if they ever get control, they're going to blow up the filibuster. So my opinion is, at this point, get rid of the filibuster, pass the Save America Act, pass Donald Trump's border security measures, which have proven to have worked and secured this country. He's now done it twice. And then we get to do some of the other important things, like having sound energy policy where we can build on our nuclear infrastructure, the stuff that we created as a country to have cheap and readily available power for the future of our country. And do so many other reforms that are necessary, including healthcare, Mark. Like I did NPR this morning in Jacksonville, and the host was talking to me about subsidies for Obamacare. And I said, subsidies for Obamacare? Obamacare is the problem. Premiums are through the roof. Deductibles are through the roof. The Democrats did it on purpose, and they don't want to change it because they don't want to admit that they were wrong. But they are pricing the people of this country out of their own homes with their terrible policy. And Republicans need to take a stand. And this is where the Senate's got to smarten up, get rid of the filibuster, pass the Save America Act, and get to the business of fixing this country.
0: Now we got 1 minute left. Tell us about voting.
1: We have early voting in a lot of counties in Florida right now. Most early voting will start in 5 days all across Florida. Election day is August 18th. If you're a registered Republican, please get out and vote. I'm asking for your vote and your support. Having the endorsement of President Trump, our Senator Rick Scott, so many Republicans, our Senator Ashley Moody, and so many of the congressional delegation, it's time to make sure that as a party we unite to defeat the Democrats once again in Florida. We're the best state in America, and we need to keep it that way.
0: And folks, don't sit back and think, these things just happen. You got to go out and vote. And if the others are going to vote early, you should vote early, too. That's my view. Byron, come back. We appreciate you, sir.
1: Yes, sir. Thanks, Mark.
0: All right, take care. We'll be right back. 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
2: Stephanie Officer. Two deaths have been reported in Michigan because of the cyclosporiasis outbreak linked to iceberg lettuce at Taco Bell. ABC's Yuri Benajad.
3: We're starting to see a slowdown in the terms of new cases being reported by Michigan on a daily basis. And I will say with these new numbers here, where we're talking about an increase or a rise in the numbers, we're actually really looking into the past. It can actually take up to 6 weeks between a person getting exposed to this parasite and the CDC actually finding out about it. So there's a bit of a lag here.
2: President Donald Trump today said U.S. Attorney Jeanine Pirro, quote, choked and, quote, folded like an umbrella in dropping charges against a former Olympian accused of vandalizing the Lincoln Memorial reflecting pool. When asked about it earlier at the White House during an unrelated event, Trump ducked questions about whether he would fire Pirro, a longtime ally. The president saying he is disappointed by her finding the damage was caused by shoddy construction, not vandalism. This is ABC News.
4: For the rest of your Monday, expect clear skies to continue dropping to the mid-60s tonight, leading to Tuesday where we reach the upper 70s and we have a chance for some late-day thunder showers. With Storm Team 5, I'm meteorologist Nathan Hemsel.
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1: The show has flown by, in my humble opinion. But then again, I'm doing the show. You know, gold entered 2026 after a historic year. 53 new all-time highs, record demand, an average price up 44% year over year, and it pushed past $5,500 an ounce in January. And it's been hovering around $5,000 an ounce, but the trajectory is clear, up, up, and away. And you've got little peaks and then little valleys, little peaks and valleys. That's the trajectory. That's how investments work. And so right now there's just a little valley before the next peak, and that's when you jump in. You don't jump in when it's at its highest. It's like real estate. You don't jump in when it's at its highest. It's like stock. Anything else, that's when you sell. That's not when you buy. And yet now's a good time to buy, isn't it? First of all, diversification. Secondly, you already see what's going on with Social Security in 6 years. 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And in my view, an incredible impact on the value of precious metals. And then when you look around the world, you can see a country like China with the second biggest economy. They're hoarding gold. So these are all signs you look at. And then there's the issue of diversification. Diversification is wise. It's prudential. 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And that's important. 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I encourage you strongly to do that. I've got it right on my desk. It's terrific, and I know a lot of people have gotten it as well. Again, it's free, so you ought to check it out. Let me see here, Mr. Producer. Sorry, folks. I got a lot of stuff going on here. Hold on. Hold on, everybody. There we go. Let's go to Ian, our buddy Ian, Frederick, Maryland, the great Sirius XM satellite. Ian, go right ahead.
2: Mark, great to talk to you. And you are so on target. There's no question. If the U.S. does these two things, it's over for the IRG. Mm-hmm. And that is, number one, they've got control of the air. So you go old-fashioned, like World War II, and you drop information leaflets all over the country and letting the people know you're going to support them. And the IRG, the second they realize that the U.S. is communicating to the population, they're going to go into panic mode. Mm-hmm. And then you start arming the people. And then it's over. And then it's over.
1: And I would hit that Karg Island, too, so they don't have anything to sell.
2: Well,
1: And we could always rebuild it. So, President and others say, well, the damage will be... we can rebuild things, but we got to win the war now.
2: Yeah. But I think the IRG, the second you start communicating to the Iranian people, they'll go into meltdown mode. And just by dropping it from the sky, they can't control it. There's no way. And I think it'll be a meltdown moment.
1: And so, get them the arms, for God's sakes. I don't get this. I really don't know why we're resisting this, because Erdogan says so. Screw that genocidal maniac. And who cares what Saudi Arabia and Qatar say? I mean, my God, this is ridiculous. My friend, I appreciate your call very much. The Israelis are in charge. They're controlling everything. So where are the anti-Semi-Jew haters tonight? Where are the woke right neo-fascists? Where are the Marxist Islamists? How come they're not complaining about the Arabs? Yeah, right. We know exactly why. We know what they are. They know what they are. Israel doesn't have much of a say in this, apparently. And they ought to have a lot of a say in it, as far as I'm concerned. I want to congratulate Mamdani's leadership again. Hate crimes against Jewish New Yorkers surge amid heightened anti-Semitism, and they're talking about Mamdani's mayorship. Anti-Jewish hate crimes increased by 8.5% in New York City this year. This is also, you're bringing in the Islamists. It's obvious what they're doing to Jews and Christians. Again, all you have to do is go on the internet and see real video of what took place in Spain. It's not just Spain. You look at these airports, women are getting beaten up. It's just grotesque. New York Police Department officials said Monday about 8.5% in New York City, which has the largest Jewish population of any city outside of Israel. They recorded 205 anti-Jewish hate crimes in the first 7 months of 2026, up from 189. More than half of all hate crimes in the city were anti-Jewish, despite Jewish New Yorkers comprising 10% of the city's population. I was surprised it was that few, Mr. Producer. But nonetheless, over half of the hate crimes are against Jews, and they represent 10% of the population. Because of Palestinians coming in, I'm just being honest, Islamists coming in, all kinds of crap going on there now. Just is, and I'm sure they're trying to depopulate the city, and I'm sure that's exactly what's going to happen. Yep. Then we have a very important op-ed in The Hill, which has gotten worse and worse. A retired public high school teacher and Jewish peace advocate said, "I was excited." She was excited by what? She was excited to co-organize a summer series titled Challenging Zionism in Schools. Mr. Producer, I don't want this to be a Israel-centric, Jewish-centric program. I talk about this stuff. I talk about Christianity. I talk about all these things, folks. But this is so over the top. So over the top. You've got a Jewish woman, in other words, a liberal, a leftist, wants to make sure that classes are taught explaining how terrible Zionism is. Zionism only means the right for Israel to exist and Jews to live there. That's all that it means. Now, there's over 50 Muslim-majority countries. You don't hear anybody saying, I want to be able to teach about that, and I want to be able to teach that, Sometimes I'm just speechless about this stuff. It's so crazy. No, I don't have that audio cut in front of me, Mr. Producer, from the data analyst at CNN about Saeed and his chances. You have it there? Cut six. Go.
3: I think that tomorrow Abdullah Syed will deliver the biggest blow so far against the establishment of the Democratic Party because he is the heavy favorite going into tomorrow. Just take a look at the prediction market odds. Okay, chance to be the Michigan Democratic Senate nominee, Abdullah Syed. Look at this. He's up to a 98% chance, according to the cash and prediction markets, way up like a rocket compared to where he was on April 3rd when he was just a 28% chance just a few months ago. The bottom line is...
1: What did that? The press did that.

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where this show went, but it's already over in 5 minutes. Crazy. It's no secret that summertime can really wear you down financially. It's no secret, because there's things you want to do, and you go ahead and do them, and even when you try and cut back somewhat, you know, you might want to take a little trip. Something happens to the HVAC. That always happens, doesn't it, in the summertime when the air...

0: is hot and thick and you want to get some air conditioning, it seems to be. And then you got to buy school supplies, clothing. And you got to be thinking about college or some trade school or something for the kids, whatever it is. And then you got those damn credit cards where the interest is crazy, crazy, and yet you got a big balance on them. Now, if that starting to feel heavy, you're not alone. 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
0: One thing we didn't get to was Robert Kennedy. Let's hold on to that for tomorrow just in case we decide to go there, Mr. Producer.
2: He did a hell of a
0: job with CNN. And what is her name? Dana Bash, whatever her name is. Do you know her name, Rich? It is Dana Bash? Okay. Former Biden COVID-19 response coordinator, Dr. Ashish Jha. Whatever. Now, I want you to hear what this guy says, seriously, considering what Biden was doing to the country and the other Democrats on CNN. Cut 26. Go.
3: This is going to surprise some people. You know, when I went into the White House, my view was this was almost surely a natural outbreak, maybe a lab leak. Based on information I learned and based on information I've seen, I have come to conclude that it is more likely to have been a lab leak. Here's the bottom line. No one in the United States knows for sure. The only people who know for sure are people, officials in China. And we still need transparency and accountability on that. So that is my best assessment. I'm not suggesting I know for sure, but I'm saying my best assessment is that it probably was a lab.
0: And you know what? When that was my best assessment, based on what our friend said from the New York Times formerly, their top science editor over there, and he said the same thing, boy, did we come under attack. And really, the first one was Tom Cotton to raise the possibility. We were the ones that actually raised it with one of these gentlemen who had studied this, who had written about it, and felt it was pretty certain a lab leak. But Tom Cotton instinctively knew it had to be a lab leak. Remember, he's been on the Intelligence Committee for many, many years, and now he's the chairman of the Intel Committee in the Senate. And he was attacked, too. Whenever you questioned what was the government position, you came under attack. Now, there's times to come under attack, don't get me wrong. But when you're asking rational questions, it never made any sense to many of us that it jumped from a bat to a human being, and that's how it happened. That's typically not how things happen. Particularly when the Chinese are messing around with viruses in their Wuhan lab, paid for in part, and this was one of the things that we broke here, paid for in part by our government. In fact, by a group related to official Washington, and in particular, Fauci's organization. And that was the big bash, if you will, the big issue that we really dug into here. I'm proud of the way we treated this. We weren't conspiracy nuts, but we went right for the facts. We raised rational questions about it. We came under a lot of attack. I don't really care. I come under attack from all kinds of weirdos. Just the way it is. All kinds of governments, as a matter of fact. I'm not even going to get into that one, because my wife will get mad at me. And Mr. Producer might get mad at me. But I won't do it anyway. Did you guys get to watch Life, Liberty, and Levin Sunday night with the governor of Florida, DeSantis? He was fantastic. He was absolutely great. And he's not afraid to talk about the Islamist influence on our culture. He's just a really stand-up guy. I'm telling you, he would make a great president one day. I don't know what his plans are. I don't know how this would work out in the primaries and all either. We salute our armed forces, police officers, firefighters, emergency personnel, ICE. We love you, ICE. Our truckers, we love you, too. The men and women in Ukraine, in Israel, in Iran. Iran, arm the people in Iran, for God's sakes. And you, love you.
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10: ABC News, I'm Stephanie Officer. Spokane saw a mass exodus this weekend as wildfires converged in Washington State. ABC's Alex Stone is there.
11: Families fleeing walls of flames, homes engulfed as the three fast-moving wildfires broke out Saturday.
12: Oh, my God, dude.
11: Some 67,000 people in Spokane County forced to flee on a moment's notice.
13: It's a record. Spider-Man Brand New Day has broken the Avengers Endgame hold on the biggest North American opening weekend. It earned $360 million between U.S. and Canada. This marks a new milestone, blowing past the previous $357 million record set by Avengers Endgame in 2019. The success of Spider-Man Brand New Day and The Odyssey has contributed to a record weekend at the box office. Disney is the parent company of ABC News and Marvel Studios. This is ABC News. Ohio Senior Senator Republican Bernie Moreno now leading the charge against his former son-in-law, pushing for Representative Max Miller to leave Congress. ABC's Jay O'Brien explains.
14: In a February police report obtained by ABC News, Moreno told authorities her daughter came back from staying with Miller and had a fractured collarbone and what appeared to be a handprint bruise on her shoulder. Moreno also detailed an alleged pattern of abuse against her, alleging Miller threw her against the wall weeks earlier and saying in 2024 he held a gun to her head and separately threw hot water on her. Moreno told authorities her toddler said, "Daddy, kill you."
13: After nearly a decade of delays, the FAA approved Boeing 737 MAX 7 for flight. The smallest of the company's popular 737 jets will primarily serve small and medium routes for airlines, including Spirit Air. I'm Stephanie Officer, ABC News.
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23: For the rest of your Monday, expect clear skies to continue dropping to the mid-60s tonight, leading to Tuesday where we reach the upper 70s and we have a chance for some late-day thunder showers. With Storm Team 5, I'm meteorologist Nathan Hemsel.
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What did I miss? Need ID in New York for the city-run grocery store. Don't need ID to vote. The DSA suggests maybe it's time to start arresting people. That's where we go next with the platform for the Democratic Socialists of America. And how far is too far to get involved with a cousin? That and more today on Will Cain Country.

0: is Will Kane Country, streaming live at the Will Kane Country YouTube channel, the Will Kane Facebook page. But always here, just hit follow at Spotify or on Apple. We're back. We're back together again. Tinfoil Pat, Two-A-Days Dan, Casey Smith from Barstool hanging out with us today here on Will Kane Country. What's up?
1: Welcome back.
0: Thank
2: Welcome
0: you.
2: Back.
0: While I was on vacation, guys, yellow music, Dan. It's going to be exciting. What kind of production can we get from the broadcasting electricity of Tinfoil Pat? What did I miss?
3: Here we go. I don't know if you know this, Will, but Dr. Anthony Fauci had his diaries leaked by Senator Rand Paul. There's a big story we covered with Casey, I believe, and a bunch of other folks all throughout the week. And then Senator Rand Paul had a hearing with Dr. Fauci, where Dr. Fauci did this.
4: Although it pains me to do so, because of the respect I have for the legislative branch of government and my decades-long record of cooperating with Congress, under the advice of my attorneys, I will invoke my right under the Fifth Amendment of the Constitution to refrain from answering your questions.
3: So that was the wrong clip. But essentially, what happened.
1: Yeah, that was his opening statement,
3: That was his opening statement. What happened was every question he was asked 111 times, he pled the fifth.
0: I saw. Yeah, that made its way to the beach. It did.
3: Yeah.
1: It had to make its way to the beach.
0: I was really unplugged. Can I just tell you something about being unplugged? And I mean, I was not completely unplugged. I mean, everybody has their bad habits. You sit by the pool and you scroll still. And I hate that I do that. But there were times when I'm like, this is okay. I don't feel that bad about it. It's entertaining. I'm reading a book. I started a Jack Carr book, by the way. Pretty well into it. Got around to Cry Havoc. It's really, really, really good summer reading.
2: Yeah, I got started.
0: Fun summer reading. But the scrolling thing. And I'm going to get to the Fauci. I kind of come away with this stepping back, you know, how ridiculous we all are. I mean, seriously.
1: Yeah, no, we're very ridiculous.
0: I mean, when you step back for a moment and you go, my God, look at me. Look at me. Pay attention to what I have to say. Give me your attention.
2: Everyone's so
0: important. It is really grotesque and absurd.
1: It is.
0: I'm not just saying me. Or you, or I'm saying everybody.
1: In general.
0: Everybody's doing it. You know, like, did you see this video? And at first, it's kind of fun. After a while, it's like, oh, yeah. My son's like, do you see Jake Paul wanted to take on the NFL, what do you say? Is it cornerbacks? He could catch more passes on an NFL cornerback than they could fight him in the ring. And you know what, man? I saw it, and I was like, who gives a flying F? Seriously. Who gives a Jake? And I know the answer is somebody, and that's why I'm worth $70 million or whatever he's worth. And I get that. But come on.
2: But then
0: I mean, after a while, it's
2: who
0: just...
2: Gives that? Who gives it? Like, who cares? So, like, either way, it's getting attention.
0: It's just, you know, somebody was telling me that there's a major. You can major in influencing. Like, that's a college major now.
2: What?
0: And
2: I refuse.
0: And
1: it makes sense. No, it makes sense. It's what we talked about before you left on vacation, that it, like, influencing is now a career. Whether we like it or not, it is a career people can get into.
0: And I don't doubt that. And kids can make money.
3: There's
0: streaming,
3: a lot to it.
0: And I feel soup. Hold on.
3: And there's
0: I
3: a lot to
0: yeah,
3: it.
0: I know. Your job. Yeah, yeah, I know. You're really trying to get this show to break through, and you're realizing how hard it is.
1: It's not easy.
2: Well, Arizona State.
3: Don't get me started.
2: St. Bonaventure.
0: Cool. Influencing
3: my hand behind my back.
2: Yeah, Bachelor's of Arts in Content Creation.
0: Here we go.
3: You hate social
1: media. Also, just hear me out. I don't feel like getting a degree in influencing, you should just be influencing, but that's a different conversation.
0: But my point is this. When a kid says he wants to be a streamer and you can't say no anymore because there's all these dudes making $20 million a year, my point is, what is this economic necessity? What are we solving for? You know what I mean? From a macroeconomic standpoint, I'm not saying you can't make money. And I'm not saying Jake Paul's not getting rich. But I'm saying, what are we adding to the world by Jake Paul beating an NFL cornerback running routes versus an NFL cornerback fighting him in the ring. You're adding nothing. You're not additive to the world. And you know what? I'm self-conscious in this conversation about myself as well. What are we adding? What are we doing that's worthwhile? I'm dead serious. And if we're moving as a world into the information economy, that's what's going on, right? We're moving away from making things with our hands. We're moving into this world of living in our heads. And now we've got extra time. We got extra time because we've automated so many things and we're only at the beginning of this AI robotics thing. What do we do with our time? And if the answer to that is contemplate whether Jake Paul's a better boxer than Asante Samuel would be, than he would be as a wide receiver, whatever. That's not making humanity any better. We're not productive. It's not a life that is, you don't have to fade the music down, Dan, just because I'm ranting. But
2: social media,
0: you know what I'm saying?
2: I was thinking about a clip.
1: I have an answer for
3: He's
1: you.
3: He's not going to share okay. it anyway, it's so it doesn't matter.
1: It's entertainment.
0: Right.
1: Whether you are entertained by it or not, this is what entertainment now looks like for a younger generation or whoever it may be. So no, you're not adding anything into the world by caring if you can run routes better than an NFL wide receiver, but there are people that are entertained by it.
0: Okay, I get that. I do.
1: So then there's money behind the entertainment because we're sitting here on our phones. When you're at the pool, you're scrolling something different, but there are people that have put hundreds of thousands and millions of dollars in the Paul brothers' pockets, so they are now the center of entertainment.
0: Okay, so then do we have to get into a conversation about quality of entertainment?
1: Yeah, yes, and I can definitely hear that out because I agree with that. Like, I don't even have the right.
0: Is that transitory, or is that what we're just spiraling the drain? Like, what's a super unpopular take? The Ben Shapiro takes of like what is good music and bad music, right? Classical music versus Cardi B. Okay, everybody loves to like make fun of Ben Shapiro about that on the quality of entertainment. But isn't there something real to that? Like the crap that we are using to divert our attention from whatever is important. There are important things to give our attention to. And I'm not just talking about politics. I'm talking about our family, raising our kids, paying attention, being present. These types of things versus bored. I want to be entertained by this crap video that took 30 seconds of my time.
2: When you could just sit with yourself in silence and just be, or read, instead of just scrolling. Which would be better?
0: I'm not holier than thou. I'm not better. I want to make clear on this. But there's something about vacation that you sit for a minute, and I don't think a week is long enough. I'm going to be honest. This isn't lobbying for more vacation.
1: But sounds like it is.
0: You know the whole idea of like purging, like cleaning your head? I don't think a week does it. I don't. No. Because I think you spend the first two or three days kind of maintaining your old habits, and then you have a day or two where you might not, and then it's time to come home, But there is an ability to step back from everything for a minute and go, we're stupidly absurd. This is absurd.
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26: From ABC News Tech Trends, kids who get kicked out of ChatGPT may have to have a hard conversation with their parents. OpenAI now says if kids and parents have linked accounts, the parents will be notified if the kids violate ChatGPT's rules against violent threats or acts of violence. Building a game within one of the biggest games on the planet could soon take only a few AI prompts. Roblox has announced an AI tool called Build that will let users create basic games using prompts from within the Roblox app. It's still in the early testing phase, but could go public in a few months. And one word may be a major hint that Apple really is about to introduce its first foldable phone. While going through a few versions of the iOS 27 beta, Macworld says there are references in the battery health section to batteries, plural. A lot of existing foldable phones actually pack two batteries, one on each side, in order to keep the device as thin as possible. With Tech Trends, I'm Stephanie Officer, ABC News.
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30: Across the country right now, at this very moment, there are probably arguments taking place about who's doing more of the housework, the homework, the shuttling of kids from this activity to that. It's true. By and large, women do more of this than men. But doesn't have to be that way. And if you and your spouse can level that playing field, it's going to make both of you and your kids happier. Psychologist Yelena Kecmanovic says this might be how you get there. As hard as it might be at first, try to think of your partner like a teammate, not an adversary. Learn how to do some of the chores your partner does to get a better understanding of how much effort something takes. And finally, take the time to acknowledge what the other person is doing. And every now and then, even express your appreciation. That'll go a long way. I'm Dr. Sanjay Gupta, helping you live a better life.
0: Welcome back to Will Cain Country. We're still hanging out with Barstool's Casey Smith. I'm going to say it because I said it on the call. I saw this dumbass clip from Sean Ryan. Right? Sean Ryan. Like Patrick said, we're not going to post it. Post it if you want. I don't... everything he said was false about Pete Hegseth's path to Secretary of War. Everything he said in 60 seconds, he said six false things. I know because I lived the experience. Six false things. That means he was lying or wrong once every 10 seconds. And I sat there and I watched this and I'm like, man, we're the, and by the way, it's all draped in the costume of humility and like, oh, what is it? It was such BS nonsense. And the minute you see behind the curtain on one of these things, and it's hard, by the way, to see behind the curtain, you almost have to have firsthand knowledge, which I happen to have on the nomination process and selection of the Secretary of War. But once you see behind that curtain, you start to go, what a fraud. What a complete and utter fraud vying for attention. And honestly, I sit there and I go, in the end, dime a dozen too. Not unique.
1: You have to find
0: a
1: lane.
0: Not special.
1: They could switch lanes.
0: Yeah, I know. I know that's what everybody's doing. Anyway.
2: But there is an element of, like, you talking about lying or misinforming or just being flat out wrong. That's where the danger of entertainment is so different now than it has been in the past. Because, you know, I'm sure my grandparents thought my dad's music was also trash. Like, every generation can say that. The difference now is that you can just lie on the internet and it can get millions and millions of views and then people believe it. Mm-hmm. That's the difference to me. That's where it is very dangerous. Because you can say whatever you want, and if it gets traction, then all of a sudden people believe it. That's not what it used to be.
0: Somehow this is all
3: used to Fauci.
0: Yeah. Fauci.
2: But did don't get me started on Fauci.
1: We'll call it Tangent Monday.
3: Just not for you.
0: Fauci made his way to the beach. What's not for me? Whatever content I ran across I didn't like.
3: No. I'm saying people used to lie all the time. They just had more barriers to entry. So now anyone can do anything.
1: With their phone, yeah.
3: I could go on.
0: So that's what I mean. I think you're onto something. This is what I thought about. Okay.
1: Like that.
0: And it's a net positive. It's a net positive. The fact that information is democratized is a good thing, and anybody can get access to an audience. That's a good thing. Mm-hmm. It's a good thing. And I can't remember who we had on the show that made the argument, because we had this conversation about, obviously there's a lot of bullshit out there. In fact, I would argue the majority is bullshit. The vast majority of information coming your way at this point is total, utter. Sorry to tell you that, but it is. It's total bullshit. Now, is it worth the price that we're paying to get that total democratization of information? And the answer is yes, I think so. I think so. But I'm not 100% positive, Patrick. I'm morally pretty confident, and then like practically a little less confident. Do you know what I mean by that? Morally, it's the right thing to not have huge barriers and people anointed as the information truth tellers. I give you CNN. I give you Dana Bash arguing with RFK this weekend, right? I give you COVID. I give you Fauci, right? That's got hugely negative consequences when anointed people are the ones only capable of giving information. But on the flip side, with the barriers all broken down, what we haven't been able to do is, and we can do it, by the way, we're pretty good at doing it, weirdly, when it's not coming to our phone. And this one, pretend you're at a party, pretend you're in a room, and you're talking to people, and people are talking like they talk on the internet, or talking like and acting like that. Do your antennas not go up?
2: Yes.
0: Right?
2: Of course they do.
0: Your antennas go up. And somehow, because of this democratization, we've lost the ability to see weird people from real people. And weird people are getting good at putting on the costume of real people. Do you see what I'm saying? And so what we have, I think, is also not just lying is too easy of an explanation. We actually have A, not very smart people, B, not very moral people. And when I say moral, I mean, like, you know that little thing that eats inside of you when you know you've done something wrong? You've got a lot of people that don't have that thing eating at them. It's not eating at them, and it's justified by the fact that you get an audience. Do you see what I'm saying? So the barriers have torn down our ability, and maybe we never had it. But, like, you go into a room with a bunch of dudes at a party, like, I hate these dudes. I hate 80% of these dudes. I don't want to be here. We're not good at that now on the internet. We're bad at that. We're bad at the. You can read it in a guy's body language, his eye contact, his tone of voice, and everything. But once he's got a platform on the internet that looks quasi like a studio, or even just talking into his phone, all of a sudden we've lost it all. And the worst seem to be winning.
2: Well, that's what, I mean, Patrick is right. People have always lied. The difference is that anyone can lie now. Because even before influencers were a thing, like the fact that a random person could jump on Twitter and have an opinion on your show, that didn't happen. Like Walter Cronkite, he might have had like snail mail, but he didn't have somebody constantly talking about what he was doing on air. So now it's like you can just say whatever, and as long as somebody's listening, people don't care. And that's a younger generation thing, too, where they say, I can just start a YouTube channel, and if they get 5 people, 50 people, 5 million people, then their opinion all of a sudden matters. That used to not be the case.
0: Yeah.
2: It used to not be the case. It used to actually have to be good at something, whether you were lying or not. You'd be good at something to have a platform. Now you don't have to be good at something.
0: No.
2: You don't.
0: Getting attention.
2: Right. And by the way, all of social media, regardless if you have one follower or the most followers in the world, is getting attention. That is the basis of that. That's the one thing I hate when people are like, oh, you're trying to get attention on social media. That's what it is. Why else do you post on social media?
0: That's the currency of it.
2: To get Correct. Attention.
3: For yes. the fun of it. I post for the love of the game. I don't get any attention. My posts go nowhere.
1: Even like when a celebrity dies and someone posts like RIP to a celebrity, it's like they're not saying that. It's for you to kind of say like, you know, it's just, it's interesting.
2: But that's the danger, is how do you go backwards? Because, I mean, we're sitting on a podcast right now because people are listening and watching a podcast.
0: I know,
2: and
0: I'm super self-aware. We're streaming on YouTube. We're streaming on Facebook. We're on a podcast. It's like, Will, aren't you one of these people? Huh. To Patrick's point, nobody's paying attention. No, so this is for no, love of the game.
2: No, you know what? And this is a callback to last Monday. I talked about it with the guys. People are paying attention because I went to my sister's baby shower in Austin 2 weekends ago. People I didn't know came up to me to weigh in on our Whataburger argument.
0: Yeah, you got that wrong.
2: No, I didn't.
0: Oh, I got a lot of texts about that.
2: No, I got a lot of texts the opposite.
0: No, well,
2: I'm just saying.
0: I just want to show in this conversation, you're the lowest common denominator. You're circling the drain.
2: No, Whataburger. Yeah, what a burger. W-H-A-T, Whataburger.
0: Whataburger.
1: I have to say,
0: everybody says
1: Whataburger. I have to say, I would say Whataburger.
2: It's Whataburger.
0: Yeah, but you're from Connecticut. Okay, well, no one cares what you think.
2: Okay, my dad from Beaumont, Texas, as he can be, he was so confused how it was even an argument. He was like, it's Whataburger. It's spelled W-H-A-T.
1: Let's get the CEO on.
2: But regardless, we don't have to go back down this road. What I'm saying is people are listening because at my sister's baby shower, I had to have this conversation.
0: Well, I'm sorry if you're listening. We're doing our best. But I'm dead serious. We're not. I don't know. Are we doing our best? What I want to say is this as well. I feel sorry for the audience. Not this audience. Maybe like, this whoa. Audience. I feel sorry for, like, you focused on the people that can't talk to Walter Cronkite. And I know this because you and I have had conversations. And I don't care anymore. Mm-hmm. Like, I read comments, but it doesn't. I'm more concerned with people like me. That's what I'm concerned about. I'm concerned about other people. And you could say, well, is Will, you know, jealous? Let's put all the cards on the table and be like, is any of this motivating me? Because this guy's bigger than this guy, or this guy's bigger than you. No, I'm just telling you, you're inundated with, I mean, I feel for the audience having to wade through what has become an absolute soup of nonsense. A horrific soup of nonsense.
2: But there's also something out there for everybody. So you wade through it and find what entertains you.
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5: ABC News, I'm Stephanie Officer. Spokane.
2: Maine saw a mass exodus this weekend as wildfires converged in Washington State. ABC's Alex Stone is there.
5: Families fleeing walls of flames, homes engulfed as the three fast-moving wildfires broke out Saturday.
6: Oh, my God, dude.
5: Some 67,000 people in Spokane County forced to flee on a moment's notice.
2: It's a record. Spider-Man Brand New Day has broken the Avengers Endgame hold on the biggest North American opening weekend. It earned $360 million between U.S. and Canada. This marks a new milestone, blowing past the previous $357 million record set by Avengers Endgame in 2019. The success of Spider-Man Brand New Day and The Odyssey has contributed to a record weekend at the box office. Disney is the parent company of ABC News and Marvel Studios. This is ABC News. Ohio Senior Senator Republican Bernie Moreno now leading the charge against his former son-in-law, pushing for Representative Max Miller to leave Congress. ABC's Jay O'Brien explains.
7: In a February police report obtained by ABC News, Moreno told authorities her daughter came back from staying with Miller and had a fractured collarbone and what appeared to be a handprint bruise on her shoulder. Moreno also detailed an alleged pattern of abuse against her, alleging Miller threw her against the wall weeks earlier and saying in 2024 he held a gun to her head and separately threw hot water on her. Moreno told authorities her toddler said, "Daddy, kill you."
2: After nearly a decade of delays, the FAA approved Boeing's 737 MAX 7 for flight. The smallest of the company's popular 737 jets will primarily serve small and medium routes for airlines, including Spirit Air. I'm Stephanie Officer, ABC News.
8: For the rest of your Monday, expect clear skies to continue dropping to the mid-60s tonight, leading to Tuesday where we reach the upper 70s and we have a chance for some late-day thunder showers. With Storm Team 5, I'm meteorologist Nathan Hemsel.
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18: From ABC News Tech Trends. American Airlines will soon be installing Starlink Wi-Fi in its planes. That's the internet service from Elon Musk's SpaceX, which relies on a network of satellites in low Earth orbit. Cybersecurity experts are raising concern about AI being used to scam people who are trying to book summer travel. Kane McGladry is a senior member of the tech-focused public charity IEEE. He says there are several tactics criminals can employ with AI.
19: Criminals are using AI to scrape your social media and then write realistic messages that sound like they're from the hotel or the restaurant that you booked. And those will use things like social data, like your kids' names or your specific travel dates to try and sound legitimate before, and here's the pivot, they'll demand payment through a method like Venmo or Zelle or crypto or a wire transfer.
18: McGladry says a good way to avoid getting scammed, always check the URL of the website you're on for typos. With Tech Trends, I'm Mike Dubosky, ABC News.
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0: Welcome back to Will Kane Country. We're still hanging out with Barstool's Casey Smith. Sophie Cunningham. Sophie Cunningham of the Indiana Fever, who has spoken out in favor of women's sports and protecting women's sports from men joining women's sports, which is an 80-20 proposition, an obvious thing to say, but puts her what appears to be in like a 5% category, at least vocal, maybe not even. She's the only one. Is she the only one in the WNBA speaking out?
1: Oh, yeah.
0: Not even Caitlin Clark, no. Right?
1: No.
0: You've got this. Caitlin Clark was asked about this, and she wouldn't be there with Sophie Cunningham.
22: No.
10: I think for us, like, you know, it's not really a discussion we really have in our locker room. I think it's for leagues and the governing bodies to work with their athletes to find solutions, but our focus is on basketball, and that's what we talk about and how we can get wins, and obviously we didn't do that tonight, so you need to find an area to improve in that way.
2: Caitlin Clark has done this. I mean, granted, she's also young. There's a lot of time to for that to change. But thus far throughout her career, what she has done is she sticks to basketball. She steers every conversation back to basketball. So she had an interview at the WNBA All-Star Weekend a few weekends ago where she said, I understand you guys all have jobs to do. You can talk about basketball, but I'm not going to talk about anything else. I don't blame her for that because she can do nothing but play basketball and still get thrown into these conversations where Sophie Cunningham doesn't care. She's like, I'm going to talk about this because I believe in that. Caitlin Clark's doing what she's always done.
0: Well, and look what's happened to Sophie Cunningham. So she got a talking to. Does this even have audio? By
1: no, it's
0: who's just, this lady the coach of?
1: Cheryl Reeve. She's the
0: who's she the
3: Minnesota
0: Minnesota
1: yeah but you can't see ESPN showed them talking and kind of covered it in an interesting way if we want to go with that clip because you could see them talking within this ESPN clip.
0: This has audio?
1: Not of them talking. That was a private conversation. And after the game, she was asked what her and Sophie talked about, and she said she would not comment on what their conversation was like.
0: And she's wearing a T-shirt, the coach, right? And what does the T-shirt say? Protect trans kids? Something like that?
11: Yeah, something like that. Protect trans kids.
2: I think it was protect trans kids or trans kids in sports.
1: Trans kids belong.
2: Yeah.
0: Oh, really?
1: Mm-hmm.
0: Trans kids belong.
1: That's it.
0: Okay. All right. All right. And then there's this ESPN clip where the broadcasters are seemingly taking the side of Cheryl Reeve, the coach of Minnesota.
12: We see Cheryl Reeve wearing a shirt today in support of trans kids. Trans kids belong on the shirt. It's in the aftermath of Sophie Cunningham's recent comments. We actually saw Cheryl and Sophie speaking at Center Court pregame. Yesterday,
1: look at the girl behind.
12: Spent a lot of time talking at length with the media about this topic.
13: I would encourage anyone to go and listen to Cheryl Reeve's comments. Incredibly thoughtful, easy to find online. And just encourage anyone to go and listen.
2: Even just, and I know they have a job to do, and you and I have both worked for that network, you at a much higher level, but even just them showing, of course, I mean, it's just the truth. Let me pump your ego for a second. Them just showing that conversation felt slimy to me. Like, I understand why they did it, and I understand that's the narrative, but the fact that they put them on screen for so long, just even discussing it and showing the emotion without the audience. It doesn't bother me. I just, with Sophie, it's like they're
0: part of the story.
2: But they're purposely trying to make her a bad guy, and she's not a bad guy.
0: Sophie?
2: Well,
0: I think that it's noteworthy that. Thank you.
2: I have no issue with them doing it, but it's the way that it was, the audio over it. And them talking about it and then showing her and who knows how long that conversation went on. And I'm seeing it too. Like all of a sudden, apparently Sophie Cunningham is racist because of what she said. It's like they're.
0: What does that, what does race have to do with it?
2: I don't know.
0: What are you grabbing on your phone?
2: Because I'm going to show you the headline.
0: It's a headline?
2: Yes.
0: From who?
2: Well, I'm going to look it up so I don't see something wrong. Misinformation. Aren't we trying to not.
3: I'm not going to say who it is.
2: Dave Portnoy was tweeting about it. So Dave was tweeting about it because he was like, so how is this all of a sudden?
0: Dave Portnoy said it's racist?
2: No, he was saying, don't do this. Don't do this. You can get me fired right before college football season, please.
3: But they have to make Sophie a big deal because, like, she's, if they didn't have her, they wouldn't have a league. Like, but Caitlin Clark became the bad guy, the person that they all fought
1: Caitlin
3: against.
1: Caitlin Clark's like,
3: the one making, or Caitlin Clark, yeah. Now it's Sophie. And it's like, if you didn't have a protagonist or an antagonist, and it's like it depends on which side you're on, you wouldn't have anything.
2: But I agree with that. And I'm not saying they shouldn't have shown her at all. I'm saying just even the way it was portrayed, it was showing her. And again, that conversation could have been that long or longer. And even if you look at her body language, it looks like she's trying to defend herself. And I'm putting those words in her mouth because I'm watching it. And it's like that was on there to make her look like she was in the wrong and she was getting a lecture by a coach.
0: This is a guy named OJ Spivey from Philadelphia Tribune. I believe.
3: A different guy than I don't know. So.
0: Cunningham is now in on the act, accepting the role as the right's anti-black, anti-transgender culture war ambassador, the role originally intended for Clark. All right, let's take a quick break, but continue this with Barstool's Casey Smith when we come back on Will Kane Country.
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18: 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Google I.O. kicked off with a keynote address this week, chock full of announcements about the company's upcoming software launches. Google's Gemini artificial intelligence technology was the central theme, with the company launching a new AI video generator called Omni and a new AI assistant called Spark. There's also Daily Brief, a new feature coming to the Gemini app. Google's Nick Burns explains.
21: It gathers all the urgent updates from like your Gmail, your calendar, and compiles any like relevant follow-up details into like a very simple, skimmable daily briefing.
18: Company also showed off some new smart glasses developed in partnership with Samsung, similar to Meta's lineup of smart glasses. The new specs from Google integrate speakers and cameras into the glasses' frames. The company says Gemini can chime in through those speakers and give you navigation directions or tell you about a notification you just received. They're set to launch later this year. With Tech Trends, I'm Mike Dubusky, ABC News.
29: A better life with Dr. Sanjay Gupta.
30: As a parent, when you send your kid off to school in the morning, you know that they're going to be learning, they're going to be spending time with their friends. But a new study out of UCSF found adolescents are spending an average of 70 minutes of their school day on their phones. Now, some kids will say they need their phones to help with schoolwork, but this study found that they were spending the vast majority of their screen time on TikTok, Instagram, and Snapchat. Not really apps that you're going to be turning to for homework help. Now, the study's lead author said, don't blame kids for using their phones at school. Teach them how to resist them. Focus on what they'd get by putting them aside rather than what you're taking away. Explain how phones could hurt their academic performance, and also remind them of this. Nothing takes the place of real face-to-face friendships. I'm Dr. Sanjay Gupta, helping you live a better life.
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0: This is Will Kane. If you're in Winnebago County, flip over to the FM dial at 93.9 to listen to the show on WOSH. Welcome back to Will Kane Country. We're still hanging out with Barstool's Casey Smith. Is it the Golden State Valkyries head coach?
1: It is.
0: Which is also in the WNBA. She also had some things to say tangentially about Sophie Cunningham.
23: I think just in terms of how I'm seeing it is, if I could answer with, like, for me, sports is about belonging. It's about inclusivity. It's about allowing everyone to be their authentic self. You know, I'm big on that just because I have been criticized for my height, for my ethnicity. I've been in those "you shouldn't belong here" many times. And for me, I don't want that space, especially Golden State, to ever feel like that. So I'm all about women, little girls deserving to play, and that includes trans women. So I'm all about inclusivity.
0: Man, Clay's going to be on the TV show a bit later. So Clay just posted he's offering $10 million. $10 million for the Las Vegas Aces, the champions, the WNBA champions, mm-hmm. to play a high school basketball, boys basketball team of his choice.
2: I've known Clay for a long time. He's been on, that is something he's offered multiple times. I don't know if it's ever been $10 million. But I just wish.
0: He has it.
2: Yeah, he definitely has it. I've seen a lot of people, you know, again, goes back to your

0: they doing
1: probably,
0: this?
1: Probably. They would legislate some... You know, do you think that ultimately they'd find peaceful solace in the idea that we're going to have a testosterone test or we're going to have something else?
2: But don't they know that would happen? They know a high school boys team would be a WNBA team. Like that, we know that.
0: Which is why they're not doing it.
2: I know, but like
0: that's why they're not doing it.
2: They're pretending like that wouldn't happen. Right? So trans women are women. Like, that's the end goal of them pretending that that can't happen. You know what I mean? Because if they admit that, then they can't happen.
1: Well,
2: be
1: here's
2: in
1: what
2: the
1: they
2: league.
1: Think. Okay, let's not straw man this. Let's steel man it. Here we go. Some comments. Amanda Cahill, this is from Facebook. Every season of women's basketball, MAGA picks one white woman to hype up like she is dominating the whole sport. The only problem is they don't talk about how well she plays. They use her to feed their fake outrage on culture wars. So, Sophie Cunningham being propped up by MAGA. Mm-hmm. David Seifkin says, Fox News is the only place that thinks this is a big deal. Count on one hand the number of trans that want to compete in women's sports. Maybe try the compulsive liar in the White House that tried to jail a guy for fake vandalism. He's talking about the case in D.C. with the reflecting pool. Okay, do you think we're making a mountain out of a molehill? The problem is, this is why I don't think it's making a mountain out of a molehill. Why I think, okay? Deep, deep psychological psychosis, if you believe that a man can be a woman. Foundational level stuff, okay? Like, I don't care if it's one. I don't care the quantity. That's not the point. The point, if you believe that a man can, by self-declaration, become a woman, I don't want you to change my tires. I don't want you to do anything of value in my life. I don't think you are a sane person. Now, maybe you are a sane person that's given in to other things, like... groupthink, herd mentality, popular in your circle's consensus, perceived sense of moral superiority, whatever it is that led you to insanity is beside the point to me, but it is insanity, and you've bought in on a basic level. And if you'll buy in on this one, you'll buy in on anything. You are a rube to the level of nothing is beyond what you will buy into. Nothing. If you believe you can switch genders, you are someone... who is capable of becoming a fascist, a communist, a Nazi, all the things you hate, I promise you, you can become that because you have no grounding, nothing, no objective fact, no biological fact, no principle-based fact, no moral fact, no nothing. You are completely a ship with a sail and no rudder.
0: I do think that for me, it's something where it's like, I first of all, I don't care. If you want to transition, as long as you're an adult, go do it. For me, it's the reason I disagree with this type of thing that this David person said is because it doesn't matter if it's one or not. It's that there are people like these coaches. There are people on social media, in the news, whatever, that go up and then make you feel bad for having that opinion. The opinion that you just shared, you are all of a sudden a hated person because you share that, which is why going back to Sophie Cunningham, she just said, I want to protect young girls. I want to protect women in their spaces. And now she is seen as a bad person because the people who are on the opposite side of her are saying, well, we love kids being themselves. That's not what this is.
2: Like,
0: that is not what this is.
2: That
0: so that's
2: too.
0: Where I get frustrated.
2: They want the J.K. Rowlings of the world, you know, like...
0: You have friends, I mean, of all walks of life that are just, whether they're gay, whether they cross-dress, whatever it may be, that they disagree with these types of people. The problem is that they're the ones that are platformed. So if you even remotely go against them, then you hate people. And that's just not what it is. That's where I have a problem. It's like, why can't we just share an opinion about the biological fact? And I have always felt that way. But then once I had a baby, once I've had a child, and I know what it's like to be a woman that gives birth, that's where I was like, hold on a minute. What are we doing? But I'm hateful for saying that. That's where I don't like it. It's like you're allowed to say this is common sense, but not on social media. You can't do that.
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3: From ABC News Tech Trends, President Trump has signed a new executive order on AI. It asks tech companies like OpenAI, Anthropic, and Google to submit their latest models to the government for review 30 days before their release to the public. That's a shorter window than an earlier draft of this order, which had called for 90 days, but even still, it's a significant move for the Trump administration, which so far has taken a hands-off approach to AI regulation. Meta now says Instagram's teen accounts are expanding to its other platforms, Facebook and WhatsApp. The specialized accounts make teenagers' profiles private and give parents more control over what their kids can see. And Uber has released its latest Lost and Found Index. The top items left behind in Ubers include phones, wallets, and luggage. And among what Uber calls the most unique items left behind this year, a toboggan, an ankle monitor, and not one but two wedding dresses. With Tech Trends, I'm Mike Dubusky, ABC News.
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5: Zora Mamdani's opening the public grocery store in New York City, right? Okay, that's where it starts. Oh, people should have cheaper, more accessible food, right? 30% discount on food. But now it's going to run into reality. And so the moral or feel-goody prospect idea that people buy into has to run into reality. And so the reality is, here's a couple problems. What happens when people drive in from New Jersey to shop at your New York grocery store? Do they have the right to the food, to the cheaper food? What if they're not poor? How do you ensure that they're qualified? And they're, you know, I don't even know. I haven't seen what Mamdani said about income levels accessible to this grocery store. What about people that go in to buy it and then resell it? Because if I buy it at a 30% discount, I mark it up 10%, I'm still 20% under market. So how are you going to do that? So how are we going to do it? We're going to find that legalistic police state middle ground. Go ahead.
6: How are you going to keep people from taking advantage of that, that deal, basically? And is there going to be a limit on the number of items that someone can take that are discounted at that level from that essential basket?
7: So our RFP makes very clear that this is a program for New Yorkers to be able to put food on the table, not a program for people to be able to make a quick buck through reselling. I'm going to pass it over to our EDC head, Jeannie Pack, to add some additional details.
8: Yes, if you look at our RFP for the operator, we are looking to make sure that we target New Yorkers, whether it be at sort of a library card exit, and also we manage who's buying and that it's focused on everyday New Yorkers. So we are mindful of that, and so we're going to make sure that we have all the things in place to make ensure that that does not happen.
5: Hmm. Okay, so the first thing everybody's pointing out is, so you got to have an ID?
8: Right.
9: Yeah. Library card.
5: I thought that was racist.
8: Well.
9: It is.
8: Depends on who you are.
5: Yeah, you don't have to have an ID to vote because that's racist, mm-hmm. but you have to have an ID to buy your groceries. Mm-hmm. But that's not racist.
9: Makes sense. Doesn't make sense to you?
5: How hard is it to get a library card, by the way? Library card-esque was her description.
8: My son got a library card at like 18 months old when I went in there. Yeah. You just sign up for it. But go.
5: This is going to be such a failure.
8: Well, it has to be. But also, you mentioned the salary. Like, I can walk into this grocery store and just buy cheaper groceries because I live in New York City. Like, how are they going to start looking at, well, no, you don't need to buy groceries at a cheaper price because you can afford the regular. It makes no sense. Like, you take out New Jersey, New York, whatever, just from an income standpoint, how do you prove somebody needs cheaper groceries?
9: So
8: do you have to show like a W-2 when you walk in?
9: So in,
5: I don't know.
8: You know what I'm saying?
9: For a library card in New York City, you have to visit a local branch, give a valid photo ID and proof of address to get a library card.
8: That's not true.
5: So that's the case. That's point. You have to have that.
9: That's what it says.
10: Yeah, electric bill, something like that.
8: But
5: W-2 to prove your income level?
8: They say that, but again, I definitely did not have to show a piece of mail to get my son a New York Public Library card.
9: 13 years or older, that applies.
8: No, I don't have one because I can go in and use his to get his books.
9: Oh, ooh, game of the system.
8: Yeah. Now, granted, I will say I haven't been back because now he's at the age where he doesn't care to go into the library right now. We'll get back to that in a few years. But no, I could just go in and rent books under his name.
5: I don't think I'd be admitting this on air.
8: Yeah, it's a library.
5: Yeah, but it's fraud, Casey.
9: Yeah.
8: The Hungry Caterpillar. I'm going to get in trouble for renting the Hungry Caterpillar.
5: Well, I mean, the DSA and Zora Mamdani are in charge of New York, and you're admitting to fraud. And Hassan Piker says that's where you go next. That's where you go next with the DSA platform. Go ahead, Dan.
10: Okay. Arrest and prosecute and bring about corruption charges for every prominent member of this administration that is engaged in corruption. And prosecute and arrest ICE agents that have also done crimes as well on the job. That would be a platform position that I would want to see from the Democratic Socialists of America.
5: So it's not quite to library fraud level yet.
8: I'll be on his list very soon.
9: Yeah.
5: How inevitable is it, obviously, that it goes to police state? You know, like Hassan Piker, one thing you can appreciate about Hassan Piker is he just takes you to the end state. Like the other person's like, self-determination. but the end of the self-determination thing is somebody is going to get you for misgendering somebody. And Hassan Piker's like, yep, I'm ready for the arrest.
8: Arrest
9: you become
8: him.
9: What you arrest hate.
5: And the camps.
9: That's what's happening to him.
8: I'm gonna say this on air, and I'm gonna flesh this out as we're talking about it. So these are the same people that want to defund the police, that don't want
5: correct,
8: but they want them arrested.
5: Correct.
8: Who is arresting him?
5: Correct. Right.
8: Have they ever answered that? Who is arresting these people?
5: Their police. Their police.
8: But who are their police?
5: Well, we've seen this play out. We've seen it play out in the Soviet Union.
9: Their feelings coordinators.
5: Now it's China. Thank you to Casey Smith from Barstool. Make sure you check her out at the Barstool College Football Show and the Gruden Family Football Show, both of which are about to start.
8: Yeah.
5: All right. It's been good having you in Dallas. Thank you, Casey.
8: Thank you.
5: All right. Thank you guys as well. Make sure you follow us on Spotify or Apple. We'll see you again next time.
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14: ABC News, I'm Stephanie Officer. President Trump today, when asked about the U.S. backing off a threatened large strike on Iran, claiming Iran has been negotiating, even though Tehran has been denying it.
15: For some reason, they, when they're talking, they don't like saying that they're talking. So I say, wait, we're in talks. Big deal, we're in talks. And they'll sometimes deny it, even though they spend hours and hours together talking.
14: A grand jury has indicted an Aurora, Colorado police officer accused of fatally shooting a black man during an attempted traffic stop last August. The DA says Officer Matthew Neely faces one count of second-degree murder and one count of manslaughter in the death of 37-year-old Rajan Belt Stubblefield. In a statement to ABC News, Aurora Police Chief Todd Chamberlain says he's confident all the facts will be fully examined through due process and the filing of charges does not determine guilt. This is ABC News. President Trump is looking to cash in on his social media presence by selling instant access to his own posts starting this month.
16: Trump has used social media to announce massive military strikes or changes to a signature tariff policy, moving the markets with a single post to his social media platform, Truth Social. Now the president's company is selling instant access to Trump's social media posts through a service designed for big financial firms that could make millions from having Trump's announcements milliseconds faster than their competitors. Trump's company has not disclosed the cost of the service, and Democrats are already calling for an investigation into what they say is the latest way Trump is allegedly profiting from the presidency. Peter Harlambous, ABC News.
14: A man in New York City now facing criminal charges, including reckless endangerment, after he survived jumping off the Brooklyn Bridge over the weekend. According to the NYPD, the man leapt after 2:30 Sunday afternoon while naked and was rescued by the city's harbor unit. I'm Stephanie Officer, ABC News.
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25: From ABC News, Tech Trends. When one screen just isn't enough, pretty soon you'll be able to get a laptop with two. Asus has opened pre-orders for the ROG Zephyrus Duo. It sports a pair of 16-inch screens. Imagine a typical laptop, but where the keyboard would be, there's another full screen. It comes with a detachable keyboard and will run you $4,600. Amazon is now letting you have a conversation about products you want to buy. It launched a feature called Hear the Highlights, which uses AI to create audio summaries of some products. Now it has introduced a feature called Join the Chat, which will allow shoppers to ask questions during the summary. And artificial intelligence has been put to work to help us all meet someone who died nearly 2,000 years ago. Archaeologists at Pompeii have used AI to reconstruct the face of an older man who was killed trying to escape the city during the eruption of Mount Vesuvius. With Tech Trends, I'm Brian Clark, ABC News.
26: For the rest of your Monday, expect clear skies to continue dropping to the mid-60s tonight, leading to Tuesday where we reach the upper 70s and we have a chance for some late-day thunder showers. With Storm Team 5, I'm meteorologist Nathan Himsel.
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0: Westwood One presents America at Night. 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
1: Thanks for joining us here on a Monday night. Lots to get to, including next hour. There is a brand new book about Doonesbury, the cartoon and the man behind Doonesbury, Gary Trudeau. We'll talk about that next hour. And this food outbreak is getting worse and worse. We'll dive into some of that. But every Monday we check in with an independent newsman, former CBS newsman Scott McFarlane. Scott, we're allowed to give you 1 week off, but not two. I hope you enjoyed your couple days off with your family.
3: It was fantastic. Thank you so much, McGraw.
1: You come back and you jump right into it with Todd Blanche. This has been a story of twists and turns. And today we find out he's going to put something in writing to appease some of the senators, but not everything. What do we know?
3: Yeah, two words for you. It's a fig leaf. That's how it's being viewed, what Todd Blanche has offered on that $1.7 billion anti-weaponization fund that Trump is so keen on. Todd Blanche, to secure the final votes he needs for tomorrow, has put in writing that the fund is dead, and he signed his name to it. There is, to put it charitably, McGraw, some cynicism in Washington that that thing's worth the piece of paper it's written on, that he could backtrack out of that thing after the vote to confirm him as Attorney General, or, say, throwing a date out there, maybe on November 4th, the day after the election, they could backtrack and reconstitute that slush fund. But it is sufficient to get him through the day tomorrow at 9 a.m. Eastern Time, 6 a.m. Pacific. The Senate Judiciary Committee has its official meeting on Todd Blanche's nomination. Because of this new piece of paper, Blanche has lined up all the Republicans to support him and give him the sufficient votes to get him to the Senate floor as Trump's nominee for Attorney General. So he's making things happen, and he's surviving it one day at a time on this slush fund.
1: So I'm confused as to where is the immunity deal with the IRS and this Todd Blanche story.
3: You are not the only one who is confused by this, but let me explain what we know, and then I'll explain what we think. First of all, we know that Blanche has provided a second piece of paper to the Senate saying this IRS immunity deal that Trump is enjoying is going to be limited. It's going to be retroactive, only for IRS scrutiny for past things, but that it doesn't absolve Trump in the future. Okay. That is some of what those Senate Republicans wanted to hear, and it's a sufficient amount to get Todd Blanche approved tomorrow. But it's not signed by anybody, including by Trump or Trump's lawyers, and without every party to that settlement signing it, the thing may not even be worth the piece of paper it's written on. And that's going to be a sticking point moving forward, and not just with Democrats. It's possible whatever opposition remains to Todd Blanche is still going to be fixated on the IRS immunity deal Trump has crafted for himself. Let's see if that changes. But for now, Todd Blanche has done enough to line up the votes in the Senate Judiciary Committee.
1: Yeah, so I guess Cornyn and Tom Tillis, as you said, right, sort of gave notice that they're okay with this. But at some point last week, it sort of was alluded to that they were protecting other Republicans. Now this goes to a full vote in the U.S. Senate. They're not doing Susan Collins any favor and some of these other senators who are in tight races.
3: Absolutely right. And they very much were proxies for pretty much all the Senate Republicans. Nobody likes this slush fund. I have yet to find a man in Washington who works for the Congress, who works for the people, who is championing this slush fund. Trump is the one championing the slush fund. The rest of the party is running away from it. So Tom Tillis and John Cornyn kind of took one for the team because they are lame ducks about to leave office. And they seem to have exacted some concessions. But no, it doesn't help Susan Collins, who is knee-deep in a fierce re-election battle. And there are others. People aren't talking so much about these very competitive races in states like Ohio, potentially places like Kansas, Florida, Alaska, where don't sleep on those races. Those incumbents have tougher races than they envisioned a few months ago, and this slush fund does not help them. Even if they vote to support Todd Blanche, they have to answer to folks back home who ain't thrilled about these late developments.
1: Yeah, no, I think that's going to be a bigger issue, having to answer these questions. It just doesn't sit right with a lot of people. And so, but I'm also surprised with John Cornyn. After being railroaded by the Trump train and losing his primary bid, why he would be so apt to sort of curry favor with the Trump administration on something like this. He was standing his ground, and then it seems like this, he was right, that was the line in the sand, and now, oh, okay, now I'm okay with this. It seems John Cornyn would be a little more tougher on the Trump world, I would think.
3: He's taking a pretty hard line for a guy who is lined up behind Trump on pretty much everything. I mean, his voting record is near the 99th percentile of supporting Trump. And John Cornyn is an institutionalist, a giant in his party, even though he lost his primary back home. This is a big defection for John Cornyn. For Tom Tillis, different story. He is representing a particularly purple state in North Carolina. He's retiring out of partly out of frustration with where his party and the Senate are headed. I don't think this is the last fight from Tom Tillis. Let's see if there's one more hurdle for Todd Blanche to overcome, even after tomorrow's committee vote.
1: All right, we'll leave it there. Tomorrow is election day in some states, Michigan being one of them. And this Michigan Democratic primary is becoming a national story. Set the scene for us. What's going on in Michigan?
3: It's a good reason for that. I mean, there's primaries in all 50 states this year. This one stands apart. Even if you're not from or don't have relatives in Michigan, I want you to hear me out. The primary Democrats have for a U.S. Senate nomination in Michigan is going to tell us a lot about the future, not just about this year's election, but about the next one. There is this schism forming inside the Democratic Party. It's been forming all year. Do they want to nominate electable people, in quotes, the more electable person, or do they want to elect the biggest fighter, somebody who is the kind of the flip side of the coin from Trump, somebody who out-Trumps Trump? They're going to decide that tomorrow and who they nominate for the Senate race in Michigan. The traditionalist electable candidate is the incumbent Democratic Congresswoman, Haley Stevens, from the Detroit suburbs. The more progressive fighter candidate is a man named Abdul Al-Sayed, who's from the Detroit area as well. He is now favored, according to the polling. Let's see how this goes in a purple battleground state. If Democrats decide in states like Michigan, where elections are won or lost nationally, they want the fighter, what does that tell us about 2028, where this thing's headed come next year? Do they want electable candidates to run for president in 2028, or do they want to out-Trump Trump in 2028? I think you're going to see tomorrow where this is all going.
1: We've seen this on the Republican side in Georgia a number of times, a couple of other states where they have elected the one that made them feel good in the primary, but then couldn't get across in the general election. Ken Paxton being one of them in Texas. We'll see if he wins. But we've been seeing this on the right for a long time. It's now starting to show itself on the left.
3: And 2022, those midterms from way back 4 years ago, were kind of decided because Republicans had too many election deniers and Trump-like figures in an electorate that was a little bit fatigued with Trump in 2022. The Democrats are walking into the same reality this year, but I talked to Democratic strategists who say, as a party, do you want to channel and harness this energy that is emerging from the progressive wing, or do you want to try to stifle it? Maybe we should be in the business of channeling and grasping onto the energy versus trying to push it back.
1: We're talking to Scott McFarlane, and it wouldn't be a segment without talking about the reflecting pool. We'll get to that in a second. But quick, what's the ongoing fight with the FCC and ABC?
3: The FCC has unleashed its leverage against ABC television, The View, that midday talk show, and ABC's local television stations. The Trump-aligned leadership of the FCC says it's because ABC has diversity, equity, and inclusion programs they're concerned about. The more cynical view is Trump doesn't like ABC, he doesn't like Jimmy Kimmel, doesn't like The View, doesn't like the programming, wants his FCC to start messing with them. The ABC television network did something creative, McGraw. They urged their viewers, write a letter, respond to the FCC, see if you can push back on their scrutiny of our television stations. They got 250,000 people responded on behalf of ABC television. It really shows one media organization that is trying to fight back in a very emphatic, declarative way. Let's see if it wins the day or if the FCC just turns the screws tighter.
1: Yeah, we'll see how that happens. All right, now let's get to the reflecting pool because I love having you on Mondays, but I really love your weekly reflecting pool updates. And boy, has this thing now taken on a life of its own.
3: We wouldn't talk about it if it wasn't justified, but every stinking Monday, something happens. This reflecting pool debacle is potentially going to lead in the next few hours to Trump firing Jeanine Pirro, his old Fox News surrogate, the Judge Jeanine, the one with the syndicated TV show who was plucked to become his top prosecutor in Washington, D.C. I'll take you back to Friday. Jeanine Pirro made a court filing that was, I think, agreeably humiliating for the administration. They admitted there is no evidence that this pool was vandalized and destroyed by that former Olympian, that it was a botched contractor's job that damaged the pool. That runs against what Trump has claimed, against what his interior secretary has claimed. It runs against what Jeanine Pirro used to claim. They admit they don't have a case. Trump today said that Jeanine Pirro choked by dropping the case and that Jeanine Pirro, quote, folded like an umbrella. Those are the things you say when somebody's about to lose their job. And if Donald Trump fires a Fox News star from a top position because of the friggin' reflecting pool, well, that's why we talk about the reflecting pool every Monday. It's a metaphor or a small example of something bigger happening in the administration. There's infighting, and there is this ongoing effort to preserve Trump's name and brand on construction projects. He doesn't want to look like he botched this thing.
1: So she walked out today. Apparently, she had somewhat of a contentious meeting at the White House. She's not fired yet, but what? You're insinuating that you have sources who are saying any minute, or you just sort of how Trump handles these things? There might be a late night tweet. What's your insight there, Scott McFarlane?
3: It's more the latter. This is more, you know, I've got former Department of Justice officials who say keep your radar up, not because they have secret intel, but because they see a pattern that is familiar to them. Trump unleashed his interior secretary, Doug Burgum, to publicly chastise Jeanine Pirro's handling of this case on social media over the weekend. If he's allowing one member of the cabinet to dunk on another top official, feels like somebody could be on their way out. Doesn't mean it's definitely going to happen, but I think everybody here is monitoring for the possibility. Maybe she can withstand it. Maybe she has made a compelling argument at the White House as Monday evening began to keep her job, but we'll find these things out either overnight tonight or tomorrow morning.
1: You know, it seems to be shaping up as to Hillary Clinton's travel gate when she fired the entire travel staff her first couple weeks in the office. Well, he needs this headache like he needs a hole in the head. With all the things going on, he needs to be focusing on a lot of other things, but he can't get this reflecting pool off of his mind, and it's just sort of dragging him down. Get it off your plate. You've got more important things to worry about.
3: Real quickly, I'll tell you, that's the issue. We are 90 days from the election. Every day is precious for Republicans to preserve their majorities. Another day talking about the reflecting pool is kind of campy for those of us who cover it. We're keeping ourselves busy, but that's a lost day for Republicans who want to talk about gas, college, housing, and food prices, not about taxpayer money or donators' money going into vanity projects.
1: Yeah, it just seems like it's just a bad note, President Trump. Get more important things going on. Yeah. Scott McFarland, as always, he's on Substack. He's on YouTube. You see him all over the place. Scott McFarland, former CBS newsman, independent newsman with us every Monday to get things straight with the news over the weekend. Scott, as always, we appreciate your insight. Be safe, and we'll talk to you next Monday.
3: Right back at you.
1: Thank you, sir. Good stuff. And one of the best. And he's with us every Monday. We are proud and thrilled to have him each and every Monday. All right. Here's the plan for the next hour. Do you know this Psychosporus? Psychospora, which is this E. coli or this Salmonella, this outbreak. There's two different trains. There's one, the iceberg lettuce, which is sort of tied to this lettuce outbreak, but then there's another broader mystery that the FBI is tracking, a second larger nationwide surge accounting for over 7,000 confirmed cases and thousands more that are unconfirmed. We're going to talk to a John Hopkins professor about all of this, who is an expert in all of this, in foodborne illnesses. So we'll come back and talk with her, and then next hour, Doonesbury, one of the great, I'd call it a comic, but it was more of a comic strip or a cartoon, or It was an editorial cartoon that ran for years. There's a new book about the man behind Doonesbury, Gary Trudeau, the husband of Jane Pauley and the creator of Doonesbury. It's a fascinating story, how he got started and how it survived and thrived throughout the years and throughout all of the controversies. We'll talk to the author of a brand new book about Gary Trudeau and Doonesbury. And then it's going to be open phones next hour. Stay right there. We are just getting started. America at Night, back in a moment.
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1: I just want to take a moment and talk about this story that broke late Friday, and that was the story of Jared Leto, the Oscar winner, who was outed last week. There's a BBC documentary that came out. It was titled Jared Leto, Hollywood's Dark Secret, and it delves into allegations of sexual misconduct involving the actor and a number of underage and young women, compiling more than 120 online allegations relating to harassment and sexual misconduct. The documentary depicts an array of enablers, people who made sure that the teenage girls were brought backstage, invited after parties, escorted into hotel rooms, and basically this documentary, which I have not seen, but is being reported as one giant open secret in Hollywood, that this guy was a creep. And BBC documentary wouldn't do it if they didn't have a whole lot of evidence. But let's assume for a second that this is accurate. Here is another example of people in power turning a blind eye to this type of stuff. It's not just Hollywood. It's across the board. It's Michigan with the doctors, or excuse me, Michigan State with the doctors, Ohio State with the wrestlers, the Catholic Church, the Penn State. I mean, you go down the list, the Boy Scouts, the stories that have come out over the years of people in power who have seen what's going on and looked the other way, didn't do anything about it, didn't want to help these kids. It is absolutely heartbreaking. Every single time one of these stories comes out, it's, we didn't really want to say anything. Well, we just thought, well, we looked the other way. It's unbelievable. You know, hey, Elon Musk, you can turn these regular pictures into nudie pictures of kids. Well, you know, they have a constitutional right. Well, really? Once again, people looking the other way to do the right thing, and these young girls scarred for life because you had to look the way for Jared Leto. Sad story. Stay right there. We're just getting started. America at Night, back in a moment.
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17: ABC News, I'm Stephanie Officer. President Trump today, when asked about the U.S. backing off a threatened large strike on Iran, claiming Iran has been negotiating, even though Tehran has been denying it.
18: For some reason, they, when they're talking, they don't like saying that they're talking. So I say, wait, we're in talks. Big deal, we're in talks. And they'll sometimes deny it, even though they spend hours and hours together talking.
17: A grand jury has indicted an Aurora, Colorado police officer accused of fatally shooting a black man during an attempted traffic stop last August. The DA says Officer Matthew Neely faces one count of second-degree murder and one count of manslaughter in the death of 37-year-old Rajon Belt Stubblefield. In a statement to ABC News, Aurora Police Chief Todd Chamberlain says he's confident all the facts will be fully examined through due process, and the filing of charges does not determine guilt. This is ABC News. President Trump is looking to cash in on his social media presence by selling instant access to his own posts starting this month.
3: Trump has used social media to announce massive military strikes or changes to a signature tariff policy, moving the markets with a single post to his social media platform, Truth Social. Now the president's company is selling instant access to Trump's social media posts through a service designed for big financial firms that could make millions from having Trump's announcements milliseconds faster than their competitors. Trump's company has not disclosed the cost of the service, and Democrats are already calling for an investigation into what they say is the latest way Trump is allegedly profiting from the presidency. Peter Harlambous, ABC News.
17: A man in New York City now facing criminal charges, including reckless endangerment, after he survived jumping off the Brooklyn Bridge over the weekend. According to the NYPD, the man leapt after 2:30 Sunday afternoon while naked and was rescued by the city's harbor unit. I'm Stephanie, Officer, ABC News.
4: For the rest of your Monday, expect clear skies to continue dropping to the mid-60s tonight, leading to Tuesday where we reach the upper 70s and we have a chance for some late-day thundershowers. With Storm Team 5, I'm meteorologist Nathan Hemsel.
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11: From ABC News, Tech Trends. Sliding into someone's DMs won't be quite as private anymore on Instagram. Starting today, Meta's removing the option for end-to-end encryption of direct messages. This means the company could theoretically view any messages exchanged on Instagram. Meta says not many people were opting for end-to-end encryption. ChatGPT wants to know who you trust. OpenAI is now rolling out a new feature for the AI called Trusted Content. If a conversation with ChatGPT starts to go in a concerning direction, especially when it comes to talk about self-harm, a message would go to that contact, asking them to check in on you. And the latest idea to try to power new energy-hungry data centers is to let them ride the waves. Ars Technica says hundreds of millions of dollars is going into a startup developing floating data centers. The idea? They generate power using the movement of ocean water. With Tech Trends, Brian Clark, ABC News.
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1: With all the other things the United States is dealing with, we're also dealing with a cyclospora outbreak, and this has been somewhat confusing. There are two, believe it or not, different tracks of this case. One was the iceberg lettuce that was tied to a 9-state cluster in which Taylor Farms was dragged through the news, as well as Taco Bell and Walmart and so on and so forth. And then there was some story about whether or not that was a false positive. But there is another mystery and a second larger nationwide outbreak, 7,000 confirmed cases and unconfirmed thousands more. What in the world is going on? Plus, there's a social media component that you're just not going to believe anything about. Dr. Cynthia Spears is a professor of medicine, oncology, and molecular microbiology and immunology at Johns Hopkins University School of Medicine. She's also a member of the Division of Infectious Diseases. Dr. Spears, welcome to America at Night. Thanks for joining us.
24: Thank you so much for having me, McGraw.
1: Catch us up to date. What exactly is going on, and what do we know about this outbreak?
24: So we have this very large outbreak that started in 5 states, with Michigan and Ohio having the largest number of cases. And that very large outbreak, Michigan is up to about 16,000-18,000 cases, by my count, through the news. That is the outbreak that was linked to the lettuce, Taco Bell, and Taylor Farms in California, and where the false positive came up. That is true, but not dissuasive of where the outbreak may be coming from, because Taylor Farms has now pulled all the lettuce from the market. And the reason I say that is this parasite sticks very well to raw vegetables, particularly lettuce and other produce, and is very hard to capture because it can take only a few of these parasites to make us sick as individuals. So not so surprising that they can't quite find it on the vegetables, but what has been clearly proven, or the data that supports that that's the source, is the epidemiologists are the heroes here, because they took the food histories that led to the clues that led back to Taylor. Now, the second outbreak is smaller. That's been advertised by the FDA, up to about 92 cases as of a day ago or so. That one, we haven't yet been told where it is or what it may be linked to. And actually, the FDA website is now listing four other smaller clusters of cases that are relatively minor compared to these two.
1: So could they be related in some way, shape, or form, or are they two distinct different outbreaks?
24: Without data, we can't answer that. I think the jury is still out on that. They could be related, and I suppose they could be distinct. That would be extremely unfortunate, obviously, meaning that there were multiple places where the food in our system had been contaminated somehow, and, you know, the parasite was proliferating in people.
1: Cyclosporora, is that a new term? Is this a new bug? Is it a new phrase, or has it been a while and we just haven't noticed?
24: Exactly. It's been a while and you haven't noticed. So this was first reported actually in individuals with HIV/AIDS in Haiti back in the 1980s to 1990s, and was originally called Big Crypto, meaning a larger version of a parasite that was first really brought to prominence because of the HIV epidemic, called Cryptosporidium. Eventually, it was shown that it, in fact, was a distinct organism and very different from Cryptosporidium, even though they're in the same class of parasites. And so it's been around, you know, 35 or more years. It's actually been around longer than that, but first recognized over the last 35 years.
1: And so, first, let's talk about when you get it. Is it just you're laid up in bed for a day or two? How dangerous is it if you get this bug and you're infected by it?
24: Well, it depends who you are and what your medical background is. So it's estimated that each of us have a foodborne illness every year, and those manifest by nausea, vomiting, and diarrhea most commonly. And as we all know, most of those illnesses are fairly short term. But if you're young, like young children, or older individuals, or someone who has a compromising condition that affects your immune system, any of the diarrheal disease pathogens can be more serious. And that's also true of Cyclospora.
1: Are you expecting this to be a blip? Or are you expecting this to get worse before it gets better?
24: Well, I'm going to be an optimist and hope that we start to see a softening of the cases in Michigan now that the purported contaminated food has been pulled off the market. But it clearly is a big summer for Cyclospora. So I think, you know, the jury is out as to why this has become so prominent this particular summer.
1: So let's talk about the feds have been doing their job, and everyone's been sort of on top of their game. And any criticism to go anywhere around, Dr. Sears?
24: Well, as we all know, there's been tremendous cuts to public health at the CDC, the FDA, and the USDA. And those cuts, for example, at the CDC means that the group that dealt with cyclospora was reduced from 11 individuals to 3. And obviously, 3 people typically can't do the work of 11. So that's one factor that may have let this get really out there without it being recognized earlier. The second factor is that we have had in place in the United States what's called FoodNet, which was a collaboration between the CDC, the FDA, and the USDA that surveys about 15% of the U.S. population through a series of labs throughout the United States that would report data back to the CDC. An early warning system is how I think of it, and a way for us to keep tabs on what is happening in foodborne disease. And a year ago, the HHS secretary cut the surveillance from 8 pathogens that cause diarrheal or enteric, what we call enteric illnesses, to 2, and chose to pursue only Salmonella and Shigatoxin-producing E. coli. And one of the organisms cut out of the other 6 that had typically been followed was Cyclospora. So this system, because the labs report the data back routinely to the CDC, might have given us a clue earlier if it was still, the organism was still being looked for.
1: Doctor, I want to talk to you about the social media aspect of this, which has gotten off the rails. But what do you recommend to people? Do you recommend us washing lettuce, not eating lettuce? What do you recommend?
24: Well, again, I think it depends where you are. What I have been saying in Maryland, where we've had some cases, but not such a large number has been seen in many other states. It's now 45 states that I understand have had excess cases of cyclospora. So it is quite national. What I say is if you're getting your produce from a local farm or a CSA, something like that, you probably can feel a little more secure if you want to eat lettuce and things like that. Nonetheless, I strongly encourage people to wash it well. They're suggesting a minute of in the water in the sink, and also washing the bagged lettuces that have already been triple washed if you choose to buy them.
1: Yeah.
24: Now, personally, the Taylor Farm is in Salinas, California. I am checking labels, and I would not buy a vegetable from Salinas, California at this time. The other thing you can do is peel the outer layers of the lettuce if you want to eat lettuce. Of course, it's perfectly reasonable not to eat lettuce at this time until we have a better grip on this. And particularly, I am also saying people who are immunocompromised, whether it's due to HIV infection, due to a rheumatologic disease, due to cancer therapy, I would be very cautious and be eating cooked vegetables, which are safe.
1: I always take the first couple layers off of my lettuce. I don't know who eats the first couple layers of lettuce, but that's just me. I don't know. All right, let's get to this parasite maxing, because doctor, I heard about this and I still can't quite wrap my head around it. There are people online who, of course, the social media have taken this to the next level. And I understand dark humor and jokes and or inappropriate comments, but are you seeing people actually trying to get the parasite because they want to lose a couple of pounds? Is this really a thing going on social media?
24: So I am not aware of that. It is not a particularly good idea. Obviously, you know, weight loss is much more complicated than trying to get diarrhea. It's a very temporary type of solution, if you will.
1: Okay, good. So you are not aware of this crazy social media thing where people are trying to, they're calling it Cyclospora skinny or parasite maxing. Yeah, where they're I don't know if they're doing it just to get other people sick or they're actually trying to do it themselves, but apparently this is a thing on social media.
24: Well, it's a terrible idea. So diarrheal illnesses make you feel really cruddy. So you not only have nausea, sometimes by vomiting, diarrhea, abdominal cramping, fatigue, bloating, you're getting up in the middle of the night to have diarrhea. None of that is reasonable, shall we say, and it is certainly not the way to approach weight loss.
1: Well, and people should understand, and I'm certainly no expert, but it's just water weight. You're going to gain it back after you get better, right? It isn't like this is a long-term solution.
24: Precisely. Yeah. Now, the one

0: respond within 5 days. It's possible that there's a second infection or a different cause for the diarrhea, or that you're immunocompromised.
1: Can you get that drug over the counter, or do you have to get it prescribed by a doctor?
0: It's a prescription.
1: Prescription. So go to your doctor, and your doctor will diagnose you and then give you the prescription for the drug.
0: Correct.
1: Dr. Cynthia Sears, professor of medicine oncology at Johns Hopkins University, also a member of the Division of Infectious Diseases. Great insight, doctor. Thank you for your insight. We appreciate your time. Have a good night.
0: Yeah, you too. Thank you very much.
1: You got it. Dr. Cynthia Sears, School of Medicine at Johns Hopkins University. Don't get any better than that. Do you know that TikTok has banned Skinny Talk? Because they are afraid of apparently it's called parasite maxing, believe it or not. Creators are adopting other tags like parasite maxing and joke phrases like psychospora skinny and get my pre-pregnancy body back that allows the content to bypass the basic moderation filters and spread to broader audiences. And they are saying that this is now a thing on social media where they're using the psychospora as a diet plan. I mean, our enemies must be laughing at us that now we're telling other Americans to go out and get a parasite so you lose weight. We're trying to promote people to take a parasite, to get themselves infected with a parasite. And social media is good. Why? What a world. America at Night, back in a moment.
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14: 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OpenAI now says if kids and parents have linked accounts, the parents will be notified.

0: out if the kids violate ChatGPT's rules against violent threats or acts of violence. Building a game within one of the biggest games on the planet could soon take only a few AI prompts. Roblox has announced an AI tool called Build that will let users create basic games using prompts from within the Roblox app. It's still in the early testing phase, but could go public in a few months. And one word may be a major hint that Apple really is about to introduce its first foldable phone. While going through a few versions of the iOS 27 beta, Macworld says there are references in the battery health section to batteries, plural. A lot of existing foldable phones actually pack two batteries, one on each side, in order to keep the device as thin as possible. With Tech Trends, I'm Stephanie Officer, ABC News.
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5: Back in 2019, I made a documentary for HBO called One Nation Under Stress. And what was true then is still true now. Money and financial problems are consistently ranked as the number one cause of stress in the United States. And a brand new study out of the Mayo Clinic found that worrying about money may age the heart even faster than traditional risk factors. Unlike an acute stressor, such as a short-term work deadline or a brief illness, financial strain is often chronic and ongoing. And because money affects so many aspects of daily life, financial stress can be difficult to escape. Even so, financial stress does not mean you're doomed. It just means you need to double down on the things you know are good for heart health. Diet, exercise, sleep, and of course, not smoking. I'm Dr. Sanjay Gupta, helping you live a better life.
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8: All right, Carrie in Texas writes, so Donald Trump threatens Iran with decapitation. Does he think that such empty threats cause a nation that has existed for many times longer than the U.S. to quake with fear? Jim in Richmond, Kentucky texts in, more aliens. Yeah, that's what the people want. Give us more aliens. Canadians and Tim are enough. Let's see here. Virginia checks in and writes, President Trump wants to charge an American for a crime in which the government has no evidence he committed. This should scare everyone in the world. Reason, reflecting pool. Yeah, no, that's an interesting comment because according to Jeanine Pirro, there is no evidence. According to when you charge someone, you have to show them evidence that he did what you're accusing him of doing. And if they didn't have the evidence, which apparently they didn't have, she had no other choice than to drop the charges. But President Trump wants the charges to go forward, even though there's no evidence. It is, the man has got too many other things on his plate. He does not need to be worrying about the reflecting pool, but that's where we are. Tom in Akron, Ohio, been fighting with anti-vaxxers for 35 years, just lost my favorite patient, the last surviving polio victim. She was 78 years old, an Oklahoma native. She finally succumbed to post-polio syndrome, long COVID. She was the oldest patient to have utilized an iron lung since 1953. 2 years before the vaccine was introduced. And we'll leave you with this from Alamogordo, New Mexico. I think it's time for President Trump to use nuclear weapons on all of Iran. because those religious zealots can only understand brute force, and that will finally solve the problem of Iran. That from Alamogordo, New Mexico. If you'd like to text in, 1-844-2-McGraw, 1-844-262-4729. Also, don't forget, next hour we're going to talk Gary Trudeau and Doonesbury. It's a great story and a great book about Gary Trudeau and Doonesbury. And then open phones, phone calls, text messages, voicemails, an hour number three. Stay right there. Our executive director is Alex Hinton. Our engineer tonight is Richard Good. I'm McGraw-Milhaven, and this is America at Night on Westwood One.

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7: From ABC News Tech Trends, the AI that went rogue at OpenAI went even further than first thought. Last week, the company revealed that an AI model that was supposed to be confined to an internal testing area broke out and hacked another company called Hugging Face. Now OpenAI says the model found credentials for at least four other online services and logged onto those. One of those was used as a launching pad for further attacks. WhatsApp is rolling out some new features, including one that doesn't require the app at all. Users can now make and take calls directly through the web browser version of WhatsApp. And you can also now transfer calls from one device to another without having to hang up. And Google's AI is getting more musical. The latest generation of Google's music creation AI called Lyria is now out. It's part of Google's Flow Music and promises better lyrics, higher quality vocals, and the ability to create more complex melodies. With Tech Trends, Dave Packer, ABC News.
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9: ABC News, I'm Stephanie Officer. It appears President Trump's nominee for Attorney General Todd Blanche just may get the green light for confirmation after two GOP holdouts forced his hand, getting Blanche to write a pledge to stop the $1.8 billion taxpayer slush fund that would have paid out Trump's political allies, which include January 6th rioters. As fire crews look to take advantage of light winds and lower temps in eastern Washington state to fight several major wildfires that have destroyed at least 600 structures, some Spokane families have been allowed to return to find their homes in ashes. Lizzie Davis tearfully says they lost their family home they'd lived in for 18 years.
10: My dad had actually just finished paying off the house. He worked really hard for that.
9: A U.S. deportation flight carrying 147 Venezuelan immigrants landed in Venezuela today. It's the first deportation flight since the deadly twin earthquakes there in June. This is ABC News. As students head to campus this fall, some future sorority sisters are turning rush season into big business. ABC's Hannah Batah.
11: Sophia Sesto, a vice president at Poppy, says finding the right Rush Talk faces to promote their product can translate into millions of dollars of exposure.
12: We actually onboarded 250 new Poppy ambassadors that will be sampling Poppy on campus, creating epic digital content.
11: Many of those applicants hoping to become the next Kylan Darnell.
13: Today is the first day of Bama Rush.
11: Darnell was a freshman at Alabama in 2022 when she became synonymous with the first wave of Bama Rush. She was able to turn brand partnerships into a lucrative career as an influencer.
9: After nearly a decade, plane maker Boeing has finally gotten their FAA approval for the new 737 MAX jet this week, clearing the way for its construction and delivery to airlines. The smallest member of the 737 family includes revamped security features. I'm Stephanie Officer, ABC News.
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7: From ABC News Tech Trends. I.O. kicked off with a keynote address this week, chock full of announcements about the company's upcoming software launches. Google's Gemini artificial intelligence technology was the central theme, with the company launching a new AI video generator called Omni and a new AI assistant called Spark. There's also Daily Brief, a new feature coming to the Gemini app. Google's Nick Burns explains.
23: It gathers all the urgent updates from like your Gmail, your calendar, and compiles any like relevant follow-up details into like a very simple, skimmable daily briefing.
7: The company also showed off some new smart glasses developed in partnership with Samsung, similar to Meta's lineup of smart glasses. The new specs from Google integrate speakers and cameras into the glasses' frames. The company says Gemini can chime in through those speakers and give you navigation directions or tell you about a notification you just received. They're set to launch later this year. With Tech Trends, I'm Mike Dubusky, ABC News.
24: For the rest of your Monday, expect clear skies to continue dropping to the mid-60s tonight, leading to Tuesday where we reach the upper 70s and we have a chance for some late-day thunder showers. With Storm Team 5, I'm meteorologist Nathan Hemsel.
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0: stay right there. We're going to get to Doonesbury, Gary Trudeau. Quick story about Gary Trudeau. My sister's visiting me from out of town, and I told her that I had this book on tonight about Gary Trudeau. A gentleman wrote a book about Gary Trudeau and Doonesbury. And she said, Gary Trudeau spoke at my graduation back in 1980. I was there when Gary Trudeau spoke at her college graduation in 1980. And I said to her, I said, I guess I was 13 at the time. I said, I have no recollection of anything that Gary Trudeau said. And she said, I don't either. Her own graduation, she has no recollection of what Gary Trudeau said. Then I thought back to my own college graduation. Mike Rorko of the Chicago Tribune spoke at my graduation. What would that have been? 1990. So it was 10 years later, 1990. And if you gave me $1 million right now, I couldn't tell you one thing Mike Rorko said. Mike Rorko said at my college graduation. I don't know. You're so caught up in the moment. Do you even listen to what the? I don't know. I wish I did. I wish there was a tape. I wish I'd go back and listen to what the man said. I'd be really curious to see what he said at my own college graduation. Stay right there. An unbelievable story, an American story of Gary Trudeau and the creator behind Doonesbury. We'll do that next on America at Night.
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10: From ABC News Tech Trends, kids who get kicked out of ChatGPT may have to have a hard conversation with their parents. OpenAI now says if kids and parents have linked accounts, the parents will be notified if the kids violate ChatGPT's rules against violent threats or acts of violence. Building a game within one of the biggest games on the planet could soon take only a few AI prompts. Roblox has announced an AI tool called Build that will let users create basic games using prompts from within the Roblox app. It's still in the early testing phase, but could go public in a few months. And one word may be a major hint that Apple really is about to introduce its first foldable phone. While going through a few versions of the iOS 27 beta, Macworld says there are references in the battery health section to batteries, plural. A lot of existing foldable phones actually pack two batteries, one on each side, in order to keep the device as thin as possible. With Tech Trends, I'm Stephanie Officer, ABC News.
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0: He was a cultural phenomenon, and he was read in the highest offices in the land. Of course, I'm talking about Gary Trudeau and his comic strip, Doonesbury, which was in hundreds and hundreds of newspapers. There's a brand new book out detailing his rise and his cultural significance. The book is called Trudeau and Doonesbury, a biography, the cartoonist who turned the news into art. Joshua Kendall joins us on America at Night. Joshua, welcome.
15: It's a pleasure to be on with you.
0: So you Yaley guys got to stick together, huh? Is that the whole thing?
15: Yeah. Gary was the class of 1970, and I came about 10 years later. But for people of my class, Gary was kind of our mentor. We knew the old Bull Tales, because Doonesbury started in the Yale Daily News as a strip called Bull Tales. So, and it was legendary in the late 60s, and then we knew the first 10 years of Doonesbury, so it's been kind of in my blood for 45 years.
0: Yeah.
15: And it was a pleasure to chart Gary's career, starting as a Yale undergrad.
0: So you got the idea to do the book, and you went to Gary Trudeau, who's a bit of a shy, right? He doesn't do a lot of interviews. I'm surprised he agreed to sort of allow you, or at least sit down with you and sort of help you write this in a way.
15: Yeah, Gary's been called the J.D. Salinger of cartoons. He really likes his private life. What got me started was also a Yale thing, that Gary donated 200 boxes of letters and original drawings to Yale's Beinecke Library. And for me, it was like being a kid in a candy store, because his strip was so popular in the 70s and 80s. It had like 60 million readers, and everyone was writing in their letters from Robert Redford, Nixon aides, Charlton Heston. So I did a lot of research, and I only got Gary on board later. Initially, Gary said, I want to help you fact check. And then what happened was, since I spent a lot of time in the files, I actually started knowing more about what he did in the 70s than he did, because he often can't remember these days about a particular strip in the 70s. And it took a while for me to convince him to sit down and meet with me, but he did. And there was a recent story in the New York Times about the two of us and our collaboration. And Gary described the biography as unopposed. So it wasn't authorized, but once I got on board, he appreciated the care that I was taking, not only looking at all those documents, but interviewing his friends and some of his ex-girlfriends. And then he was curious about what they were saying. So then he kind of jumped on board.
0: I'm not so sure I'd want that, but God love him. Joshua Kendall, our guest. Trudeau and Doonesbury, a biography, the cartoonist who turned news into art, came out last month. Okay, Joshua, before we go back to the beginning, try to explain how big Doonesbury was. It was the comic strip. Everybody read it. He took didn't suffer fools lightly. He was acerbic. He was sarcastic. He had characters. It was unlike anything else we've seen. Tell us about Doonesbury.
15: Right. So before Doonesbury, the comics pages was mostly apolitical. You had things like Dick Tracy and Blondie. And Charles Schulz, of course, in the 60s was huge, but he never really covered politics. And Gary, in one sentence, what Gary did is he brought sex, drugs, and rock and roll to the comics pages. So all kinds of issues that were never dealt with, you know, men and women sleeping together who weren't married, the use of marijuana, again, rock and roll, and anti-war protests. So it was just a whole new ball game. And a lot of strip artists followed in Gary's wake. Then there would be women cartoonists, and then there would be Jewish cartoonists. But Gary really just changed everything. And the other thing that I trace in the book is that the cartoon pages were huge, because part of the book is also a history of the newspaper business. So when Gary, in the 1970s and 80s, he would have 1,000 newspapers, and that's how he could reach so many people. And he actually got his first contract in 1970 when he was a senior at Yale, and it was already paying really good money, and he's made a very good living at it. And then he would sell collections of his strips in the 70s, and they would sell 600,000 copies. And another thing about Doonesbury is that In the days before Twitter, a mention in Doonesbury was huge. One of the letters in the Yale files is from Judy Woodruff, who recently retired as the anchor on the PBS NewsHour. And in the mid-70s, she was a cub reporter for NBC News. And Gary just mentions her once in a strip about politics. And Judy wrote Gary and said, "You made my day, my week, my year. People used to ignore me, but now everyone's coming up to me." And so his strip was just kind of a sensation. And we really don't today, with the rise of the internet and Twitter, the media landscape is so different. Also, Gary did a TV half-hour TV show on Doonesbury, because it was kind of modeled on Charles Schulz. Peanuts had the famous Christmas special.
0: Right.
15: Which was huge. And Gary did a Doonesbury Thanksgiving special in 1977, and it flopped because it only got 25 million viewers. And today, you know, any network TV would die. The only thing that gets 25 million viewers or more is like a football game, and network TV. But there was this kind of monolithic media landscape, and Gary was right in the middle of it for decades.
0: Would you, or would one, call him liberal or conservative or an equal opportunity offender?
15: He's an equal opportunity offender, because his job, Gary said that his job as a satirist is to punch upward. And he kind of leans on the famous Roman satirist Juvenal, who said, it's almost impossible not to write satire. No matter who the president is, Republican or Democrat, we're going to want to make fun of him. And Gary just thought that his job was to punch upward, because people in power, people, the wealthy or the celebrities or the politicians, have control over our lives, and we're always going to be disappointed in one way or another. So he started out, he didn't like the Vietnam War, and he got a draft number, and he was terrified that he'd have to serve. He ended up getting a medical deferment. So the strip starts off criticizing Nixon and the Vietnam War, but he also, in the late 70s, attacked Jimmy Carter a lot. And Jimmy Carter, in his own sincere way, their letters were or comments that Carter made that says, "Oh, my God, Trudeau is criticizing me, but I'm going to have to take him seriously." And I interviewed politicians, and I spoke with former Senator Pat Leahy of Vermont, and he said that some mornings in the well of the Senate, they used to discuss the morning's Doonesbury, before they got to work. So it really had a huge impact, and everybody was game. And that's what satire has been doing for the last few thousand years, is You know, in the Middle Ages, they might attack the Pope or who's ever powerful. You know, there are going to be people who are upset, and Gary was trying to channel all those voices.
0: The book is called Trudeau and Doonesbury, A Biography, The Cartoonist Who Turned the News into Art. Joshua Kendall, our guest. It's like once you were parodied in Trudeau with Doonesbury, you arrived. And yet there were elected officials who got angry with him. There were newspapers who wouldn't run certain cartoon strips, right? I mean, he was edgy to the point of sort of censored from time to time.
15: Yeah, politicians did get angry with him, but there's that famous quote from Henry Kissinger, who Trudeau made fun of a lot. And Kissinger said, the only thing worse than being in Doonesbury is not being in Doonesbury. So for many politicians, it was a sign that they had arrived. And a lot of politicians enjoyed the fight. I spoke with some Nixon aides who worked with Pat Buchanan on Nixon's speeches. And so some of them are in their 80s now, and they said that they really enjoyed sparring with Gary, that he was very witty, and we realized that he was a young guy and didn't like the Vietnam War and didn't like some of our policies, but we thought he was very, very thoughtful. But and what's amazing in the Yale files is that a lot of politicians, there's a letter in the early 80s from Newt Gingrich, who calls himself a Doonesbury fan. There's also a really funny letter from Charlton Heston. Charlton Heston in the early 90s was the head of the NRA, and Gary took a different position, and he was concerned about the overuse of guns, and they had a very friendly interchange. And Gary's response to that was very funny. In the files, he then writes some of his Yale buddies, and he says, I just got a letter from God, in reference to Charlton Heston's role as Moses. But there was a lot of good spirit, and there were a couple of people who really didn't like Gary. In the 80s, he took on Frank Sinatra, and he did a couple of strips alluding to Frank Sinatra's mob connections. And Frank Sinatra, there's some letters in the file from Frank Sinatra's lawyers threatening to sue him. It never happened. And Frank Sinatra was so angry with Gary before some concerts, he would refer to him as a cancer. But Gary kind of felt that, you know, he's a satirist, and from time to time, people are going to be angry with him. And he just tried to be fair, and he just felt like celebrities or public officials should be able to take a few hits. But, you know, he tried to do it in good taste and also to be very scrupulous. In the early 90s, he took some attacks on Dan Quayle about his alleged drug use. And in that case, he realized that he relied on some sloppy reporting. And in one of my interviews, he said he regrets those strips. You know, he relied on someone and who turned out and the information turned out to be incorrect. So, you know, he really wanted to rely on the facts and poke fun at people, but he also felt a duty to be fair and to do his job. And he's been called an investigative cartoonist. He sees himself as a reporter. And I spoke with Dan Rather, who was covering Watergate for CBS News, and he said that he was surprised what this 25-year-old could come up with about the Nixon administration. So Gary's had a lot of enemies, but he sees that as part of his job.
0: Yeah. Trudeau and Doonesbury is the book. Joshua Kendall, the author. Weren't there a couple of, like, really big controversies where he stepped in it and a couple of the newspapers either canceled him or sort of didn't run every single column? Weren't there a couple of big controversies along the way?
15: Yeah, he had a couple. Yeah, there were definitely controversies. In the early 80s, he had a strip called In Search of Reagan's Brain that some papers thought was just really nasty. The Wall Street Journal actually went to bat for Gary on that one, even though they were more sympathetic to Reagan. They thought that was fair game. He also did some abortion strips that were very controversial, and his publisher in the 70s and 80s they were educated in Notre Dame, and they had a Catholic background, and his publisher said that his pro-abortion strips were just something that they couldn't run. So they ended up running in the New Republic. So yeah, there were and some people thought that he was overly sympathetic to marijuana use in the 70s, and that really aggravated some editors. His publisher said that when he was a young man, that some editors are likely of the previous generation are likely not to like what you're doing. But trust me, they'll eventually die out and be more accepting. But some papers decided to put him on the editorial page for a while, thinking that it was a little too controversial for the cartoon page. So there definitely were a lot of skirmishes. But for Gary to do his kind of strip, to take on hot-button political issues, there's just no way of avoiding annoying some people.
0: Joshua Kendall is our guest. His book is called Trudeau and Doonesbury, a biography, the cartoonist who turned the news into art. We'll come back and talk about the early days. But Joshua, he's still writing today, even every Sunday, right? He's still going strong.
15: Yeah. So he did a daily cartoon from 1970 to 2014. He was doing it 7 days a week. And he's 78 now, and he's now, for the last 10 years, he's just been doing it on Sunday. But it's still going strong.
0: Yeah. All right, hold that thought. Joshua Kendall, the book is Trudeau and Doonesbury, America.
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18: ABC News, I'm Stephanie Officer. President Trump's nominee for Attorney General Todd Blanche just may get the green light for confirmation after two GOP holdouts forced his hand, getting Blanche to write a pledge to stop the $1.8 billion taxpayer slush fund that would have paid out Trump's political allies, which include January 6th rioters. As fire crews look to take advantage of light winds and lower temps in eastern Washington state to fight several major wildfires that have destroyed at least 600 structures, some Spokane families have been allowed to return to find their homes in ashes. Lizzie Davis tearfully says they lost their family home they'd lived in for 18 years.
19: My dad had actually just finished paying off the house. Yeah, he worked really hard for that.
18: A U.S. deportation flight carrying 147 Venezuelan immigrants landed in Venezuela today. It's the first deportation flight since the deadly twin earthquakes there in June. This is ABC News. As students head to campus this fall, some future sorority sisters are turning rush season into big business. ABC's Hannah Batah.
20: Sophia Sesto, a vice president at Poppy, says finding the right Rush Talk faces to promote their product can translate into millions of dollars of exposure.
21: We actually onboarded 250 new Poppy ambassadors that will be sampling Poppy on campus, creating epic digital content.
20: Many of those applicants hoping to become the next Kylan Darnell.
22: Today is the first day of Bama Rush.
20: Darnell was a freshman at Alabama in 2022 when she became synonymous with the first wave of Bama Rush. She was able to turn brand partnerships into a lucrative career as an influencer.
2: After nearly a decade, plane maker Boeing has finally gotten their FAA approval for the new 737 MAX jet this week, clearing the way for its construction and delivery to airlines. The smallest member of the 737 family includes revamped security features. I'm Stephanie Officer, ABC News.
3: For the rest of your Monday, expect clear skies to continue dropping to the mid-60s tonight, leading to Tuesday where we reach the upper 70s and we have a chance for some late-day thunder showers. With Storm Team 5, I'm meteorologist Nathan Hemsel.
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27: From ABC News Tech Trends, President Trump has signed a new executive order on AI. It asks tech companies like OpenAI, Anthropic, and Google to submit their latest models to the government for review 30 days before their release to the public. That's a shorter window than an earlier draft of this order, which had called for 90 days, but even still, it's a significant move for the Trump administration, which so far has taken a hands-off approach to AI regulation. Meta now says Instagram's teen accounts are expanding to its other platforms, Facebook and WhatsApp. The specialized accounts make teenagers' profiles private and give parents more control over what their kids can see. And Uber has released its latest Lost and Found Index. The top items left behind in Ubers include phones, wallets, and luggage. And among what Uber calls the most unique items left behind this year, a toboggan, an ankle monitor, and not one but two wedding dresses. With Tech Trends, I'm Mike Dubusky, ABC News.
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0: He was considered bigger than Jimmy Kimmel, bigger than David Letterman. He was Gary Trudeau, and he was in hundreds and hundreds of newspapers, and he wrote the cartoon and the comic strip Doonesbury, and there's a new book out. Joshua Kendall is the author, and he's our guest. Trudeau and Doonesbury, a biography, the cartoonist who turned the news into art. Joshua, let's go all the way back to the beginning, because it's a fascinating story. Gary Trudeau shows up on the campus of Yale University, and what happens? How does this all start?
15: Yeah, it's funny, because Gary's very first publication in the Yale Daily News, which ran his comic strip a year later when he was a sophomore, his very first cartoon that he wrote criticized someone 2 years older than him who lived in the same dorm, and that was a future president, George W. Bush. And there was a little Yale-y controversy in the fall of 1967. George W. Bush was a senior, and he was the head of a frat. And the frat had a really kind of cruel hazing ceremony where they branded the butts of the pledges. So the Yale Daily does an investigative story about the branding, and eventually the frat was kind of warned. And Gary does a cartoon to illustrate the story, and the cartoon shows Bush as the devil branding a half-naked Yale, and George W. Bush's first interview for the New York Times came that fall when they asked him about it, and they said, "Well," and he said, "Well, it's nothing big. It's just like a cigarette burn." So that was a little kind of Yale controversy in the 70s, in the late 60s, that got some national press. Well, fast forward 35 years, Bush is president, and there's the Abu Ghraib scandal, and Gary did a bunch of cartoons about that scandal, and he connected that scandal to the branding. And he said, you know, Bush, basically the Yale scandal was also about torture. So he and Bush, you know, didn't get along. But what's so interesting that I've also written about is that a few years later, Gary and Bush had sort of a rapprochement, And that's because in 2004, during the Iraq War, Gary started writing some really moving strips about post-traumatic stress disorder. And his point was that he might not like the war, but we have to love the soldiers. And that brought him a lot closer to the Bush administration, because Bush also was really concerned about the soldiers. And I did some reporting in the book, and I spoke to Dick Myers, who was the chairman of the Joint Chiefs during the Iraq War. And he said, you know, we loved Gary because he was just bringing some attention to such an important issue. And what's amazing about those PTSD strips, which involve Gary's hero, his real name was Brian Dowling. He was a Yale football player in late 60s. In Gary's strip, he's BD, and he's in the Yale strips. And in 2004, BD gets injured in Iraq. And Gary did a lot of research, talking to therapists about, you know, what the healing process is like. And it just, what's really amazing about those strips is that he's bringing attention to such a painful issue, but people find that they laugh about it, that he's got a good sense of humor. BD has nightmares when he has PTSD, and he tells his wife, he's at home for Christmas, he says, well, I guess my nightmares aren't too Christmassy. But somehow Gary could bring attention to this issue, which was hard for people to write about, but on the comics page, it was somehow entertaining. And that's really, I think, one of the greatest strengths of Doonesbury, is that Gary has talked about so many grueling issues like AIDS, you know, and PTSD, and somehow he can make it amusing and entertaining, but also he writes with a lot of depth and sensitivity to the human suffering of something like AIDS or PTSD.
0: Did you reach out to President Bush at all?
15: I guess the closest I got to Bush was his military advisors during the Iraq War. I did try to speak to some people who Gary insulted. In 1971, he insults John Kerry. John Kerry gave his famous testimony before the Senate, and when he said that, you know, the Vietnam War, how many people have to die for this Vietnam War? And I live in Boston near John Kerry, and actually ran into him on the street, and I said, well, what do you think about that 1971 cartoon? And Kerry said, yeah, and Gary kind of criticizes Kerry as a preppy. Gary went to the same prep school as as Kerry. He went a few years later, but he criticizes Kerry as kind of a preppy who was more interested in the attention than in the issue. And Kerry said, "Well, that hurt, but that was a long time ago." And I also spoke to Gary about the Kerry strip, and Gary said that he regrets it. He thinks he was too hard on Kerry. And that's one of the things that I find admirable about Gary, is that we all have flaws and mistakes, and there's a lot of growth in Gary. Like his early strips were very sexist. The ones that ran in the Yale Daily News were all about men picking up women at mixers, and the women were objectified, you know, in the first panel, and it was all about her boobs or whatever. And Gary then started dating a Yale woman, and I interviewed her, and she taught him the ABCs of feminism. And 3 or 4 years later, he's writing these amazing strips about feminism, and he has a character, Joni Caucus, who goes to law school in her late 30s and who had a terrible marriage. And women were really moved. There were letters in the Yale files by women who said, gosh, I never thought I could see a woman like me on the comics pages. So, yeah, that's one of the things I really ended up admiring about Gary, is that he constantly grows. And you can see that in his strips on war, because BD is the football player at Yale, and he famously goes to the Vietnam War because he doesn't want to do a term paper. And Gary, when he's in his 50s, he does the really sensitive strips on PTSD. And he says, well, when I was in my 20s, you know, I was looking for a quick adolescent joke, and I'm in my 50s now, and I think I can do something much, much deeper. And to his credit, he really came through.
0: Yeah. Trudeau and Doonesbury is the book. It just came out. It's a biography of our guest, Joshua Kendall. What's amazing about this story is that I know Yale a little bit. I know the Yale Daily News, and this sort of student gets some attention because of a comic strip he's writing. But he gets the attention of some syndicators, and like right out of Yale, he starts in the syndicated world of Doonesbury?
15: Yeah, so that's amazing. Yeah, Gary's really had a life of privilege. I mean, he comes from four generations of Yalies, and you know, his great-grandfather was a very famous doctor who started one of the world's first TB clinics. And then when he's 22, he gets, a contract that basically sets him up for life. You know, other cartoonists of his generation, he's often grouped with other famous baby boom cartoonists like Art Spiegelman, the author of Mouse, or Robert Crumb from Fritz the Cat. And, you know, they struggled constantly in their 20s, and they came from backgrounds where there was a lot of stress and trauma and a lot of family issues, where Gary comes from a very privileged position, and he was kind of set for life in his 20s. And yeah, when he told his kids about that, he was like a little bit embarrassed because, you know, people, especially today, you know, everyone, even people from good schools and a lot of advantage, everyone seems to have to work really hard to get set up, but it kind of fell on his lap. But I guess to his credit, I feel like he's used his privilege to try to help people. And because his family, he comes from four generations of doctors, and he sort of sees himself as a social healer, that he wants to bring attention to issues that have been neglected and to people that have been neglected. So when he's writing about feminism, he wanted to tell the stories of women who were really unhappy in their marriages, that all of a sudden had to start a career. And it was really hard in the 1970s when women didn't have the economic opportunities that they have today.
0: Joshua Kendall, our guest, the author of a book that's a great read about one of the great iconic members and one of the shapers of the 20th century, Gary Trudeau and his cartoon Doonesbury. The book is called Trudeau and Doonesbury. Did you talk to Jane Pauley, his famous wife, at all?
15: Yes, I spoke to Jane, and so Jane has been. They met in the mid 70s, and they were kind of an it couple in New York because they both were attractive and successful, and they were both very young. But that was sort of their connection, and they're also their connection was they both didn't like to cook. They both ate a lot of frozen food, and they said that they both kind of started doing well at the same time. So they both said they went from Swanson's to Stouffer's, and that was part of their connection. And Jane, and one of the, you know, Gary's life has been kind of a privileged one, but one of the hardships was that Jane had a serious bout with bipolar disorder, and she's written about that in a memoir. And so she and Gary talked a little bit about how they dealt with it, but that was kind of the hardest stretch in Gary's life because he had two teenagers, and Jane was kind of out of it. She was hospitalized, and things were really stressful on the home front. But to their credit, they both worked hard to keep a really stable family and to deal with the celebrity life and to try to make sure that they paid attention to their kids and stay together as a family.
0: Yeah, interesting. Joshua Kendall, writing a biography about a man who doesn't have a whole lot of scandal. There's no scandal in his life. There's no robbing or thieving or womanizing, right? I mean, he's just a very nice man who wrote a column and wrote a cartoon that garnered a lot of attention.
15: Yeah, it was kind of a narrative challenge. I mean, there was a piece on Newsweek in 1990, and the reporter filed the piece with his editor, and the editor said, is anyone's life this charmed? And it was kind of a narrative struggle for me. But I think so the book includes a lot of the original cartoons, and with Gary's work, the struggle is not so much within him, but the struggle of America and the things we've gone through, of Vietnam War or Watergate or or some of the wars, or so a lot of the book is focused on the politics of the era, because that's where his strip focuses on. But his, yeah, his personal life, he's been kind of happy. And as for a writer, if he you know, were really mercurial and had a couple of Me Too scandals or whatever, it would be a lot easier. So it made it harder, but I think I found other ways to juice the narrative.
0: No, I agree. And that's what makes it sort of entertaining, is that there's none of that scandal. It's just a nice story about is a story of how he's documented America and why and how and the fallout of it, and

0: you know, I've written books about celebrities, and sadly, a lot of celebrities, people who get very famous, you know, often have a lot of skeletons. But I looked hard, but I couldn't really find any.
1: The book is called Trudeau and Doonesbury, A Biography, The Cartoonist Who Turned the News into Art. With just a few minutes left, Joshua Kendall, did he comment at all, did you comment on, about the moment we're living through right now where satirists, cartoonists, humorists are under the gun and under some type of political pressure?
0: Yeah, he told me there's a story that he was in the Clinton White House at a party, and President Clinton introduced him to a Middle Eastern leader, and he said, "This is Gary Trudeau, the guy who makes fun of me for a living." And Gary, you know, said that that leader is maybe someone who you know, tortures his critics, and that made him, you know, proud to be an American. And he really feels that satire is just very important, and you know, and that it's something that, you know, both political parties and it should just be in good fun. And right now we're living in a political moment where everything is so polarized that it's no longer fun, that people are just everything gets so serious and so harsh so quickly. And it was just amazing that there really was for a long time a bipartisan consensus that satire, you know, was fair game, and that consensus is kind of crumbling right now. And Gary and other satirists I've spoken with, like Art Spiegelman, are very concerned about that.
1: Yeah. Joshua Kendall, thank you for a fascinating hour. The book, one more time, Trudeau and Doonesbury, A Biography, The Cartoonist Who Turned the News into Art. It was a wonderful read. Thank you very much for your time. Good luck on the tour, and we hope to talk to you down the road.
0: It's been a pleasure.
1: You got it. America at Night, back in a moment.
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0: American Airlines will soon be installing Starlink Wi-Fi in its planes. That's the internet service from Elon Musk's SpaceX, which relies on a network of satellites in low Earth orbit. Cybersecurity experts are raising concern about AI being used to scam people who are trying to book summer travel. Kane McGladry is a senior member of the tech-focused public charity IEEE. He says there are several tactics criminals can employ with AI.
1: Criminals are using AI to scrape your social media and then write realistic messages that sound like they're from the hotel or the restaurant that you booked. And those will use things like social data, like your kids' names or your specific travel dates to try and sound legitimate. Before, and here's the pivot, they'll demand payment through a method like Venmo or Zelle or crypto or a wire transfer.
0: McGladry says a good way to avoid getting scammed, always check the URL of the website you're on for typos. With Tech Trends, I'm Mike Dubusky, ABC News.
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9: All right, that's going to do it for us for hour number two. Stay right there, open phones and voicemails and text messages. A little note, 8 months have passed since President Trump has predicted U.S. companies would rapidly rebuild Venezuela's dilapidated oil industry. This from Axios. No new petroleum deals have finalized with American firms. The United States Department of Energy has largely blamed a dozen oil industry professionals for this happening. The price of oil is climbing as the Iraq war has squeezed the global supply. There is no finalized deals in Venezuela, a nation with the highest estimated petroleum reserves on the planet. No new concessions, no new deals. It's an absolutely a problem, a senior official told Axios. The Energy Department is in charge of this, and they have some explaining to do. So 8 months since we took over Venezuela in some way, shape, or form, or proxy government installed the vice president or something. But, yeah, the spigots were supposed to be flowing. 8 months in, nothing to show for it. So that's an interesting note as we follow along what's going on in Iran. All right, stay right there. We get to phone calls, we get to text messages, and to voicemails. Remember, if you miss anything on the show, it gets turned into a podcast. Just go to anywhere where podcasts are housed and do a search for America at Night. Subscribe and get it sent to your phone each and every day. America at Night. Our engineer, check that. Our executive director is Alex Hinton. Our engineer is Richard Good. I'm McGraw-Millhaven. This is America at Night on Monday night on Westwood One.
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14: 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Artificial intelligence may be helping Microsoft take a leap in the world of quantum computing. CEO Satya Nadella at the Build Conference touting the power of its Discovery AI.
15: We ourselves, in fact, use this Discovery agentic loop to accelerate the work in quantum, compressing years of research into this last year.
14: And that research paying off with the next generation of Microsoft's Majorana quantum computing chip.
15: Majorana 2 implements the next generation material stack that we use Discovery to discover and build and help fabricate.
14: The company claims this could mean more widespread use of quantum computing before the decade is done.
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17: ABC News, I'm Stephanie Officer. 37-year-old Aaron Farinacci arrested today and charged with first-degree arson for allegedly starting Spokane's Old Trail Fire. County Sheriff John Knowles made the announcement a short time ago. The flames destroyed hundreds of buildings, most homes. Knowles credits an observant citizen with reporting suspicious behavior before seeing smoke rising.
18: He noticed the male was bending down near some grass. At that point, the male stood up and looked very nervous, according to our citizen witness.
17: Farinacci is being held on $1 million bond and is expected to appear in court tomorrow. A flight instructor and student were flying a small aircraft in Pensacola, Florida today when they were forced to make an emergency landing on a local highway after the pilot reported oil pressure issues and fumes in the cockpit.
19: Roger, at your discretion, if this possible spot, we'll get vehicles out for you.
20: We are not making the airport. We're going down on I-10.
17: No injuries reported. The FAA investigating. This is ABC News. Is it still toilet paper if it's not made with paper? That's what one manufacturer hopes to find out.
21: Kimberly Clark, maker of Huggies diapers, Scott paper towels, and Cottonelle toilet paper, tells the Wall Street Journal they've been looking for a viable alternative to wood pulp and all the trees needed to make it for 20 years now, and they think they found it. It's called Hesper Aloe. It can grow with very little water, which was environmentally promising to the company, and there's plenty of it in the Southwest and elsewhere. With a lot of consumers less than thrilled with the feel of alternatives like bamboo, Kimberly Clark says they're encouraged, but they still need to test the plant to see if it would be as soft, pliable, and absorbent as their current products. Sherry Preston, ABC News.
17: The small Pacific Island country of Nauru voted to change its name to the Republic of Nauru. The country's president saying the move seeks to more faithfully honor their nation's heritage, language, and identity. Nauru is home to about 12,000 residents, making it the third smallest country in the world. I'm Stephanie Officer, ABC News.
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14: From ABC News Tech Trends, the AI that went rogue at OpenAI went even further than first thought. Last week, the company revealed that an AI model that was supposed to be confined to an internal testing area broke out and hacked another company called Hugging Face. Now OpenAI says the model found credentials for at least four other online services and logged onto those. One of those was used as a launching pad for further attacks. WhatsApp is rolling out some new features, including one that doesn't require the app at all. Users can now make and take calls directly through the web browser version of WhatsApp. And you can also now transfer calls from one device to another without having to hang up. And Google's AI is getting more musical. The latest generation of Google's music creation AI called Lyria is now out. It's part of Google's Flow Music and promises better lyrics, higher quality vocals, and the ability to create more complex melodies. With Tech Trends, Dave Packer, ABC News.
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24: I read this interesting story the other day, which was written by a colleague of mine, about why so-called, quote, admin nights are the new book club for busy adults. Now, I learned this is a term coined by journalist Chris Collin, who wrote about this life hack in the Wall Street Journal. An admin night is when people come together for a night, a fun night, while holding one another accountable to an assignment. The ones usually considered back burner tasks, the ones that you've been putting off. The person you choose to do an admin night with matters a lot because that's your accountability partner. That's what one person told us. People love the social aspect because it can bring these boring tasks to light, make them feel more fun, and where you go matters as well. You need to have enough space and hopefully not too many distractions. And again, don't forget to leave some time for fun. I'm Dr. Sanjay Gupta, helping you live a better life.
25: For the rest of your Monday, expect clear skies to continue dropping to the mid-60s tonight, leading to Tuesday where we reach the upper 70s and we have a chance for some late-day thunder showers. With Storm Team 5, I'm meteorologist Nathan Hemsel.
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26: All right. Lots of news to get through. Lots of news. Todd Blanch not getting off the front page anytime soon with the whatever fund they got going on, the $1.8 billion fund. You got to wonder if this Olympian from the reflecting pool, if he's going to apply for money to be compensated for the witch hunt on that guy. You also have to wonder if, say, like, anyway. All right. Anyway, let's get to that. Let's do that. Here are the phone numbers. 1-844-2-McGraw. 1-844-262-4729. 1-844-262-4729. Those are the phone numbers. Text, call. We got plenty of voicemails. Who was the former FBI guy I'm thinking of that I just was 4786 or 8647? Who's that guy? He's up on charges. You wonder if he's going to go and ask for those funds. Look, I I don't, here's what I don't understand about John Cornyn and Tom Tillis. Here's a guy who picked Europe. You voted with Trump 99% of the time, but that wasn't good enough. And he goes and he puts his support behind Ken Paxton, and Ken Paxton wins the race. And now John Cornyn is saying, well, this is as good as we're going to get. And so he's going to, he's okay with this? I mean, I understand a politician who's not okay with it, but going along with it because, well, I don't want to hear the wrath of President Trump. But for John Cornyn, what do you care? You're out of the game. He's going to make it very difficult for Susan Collins and Lisa Murkowski and some of these people who are going to have to vote for President Trump to get immunity on his tax returns. And that's going to leave a sour taste in some people's mouths. And so you got to wonder, I don't know if this deal's a done deal to get through the whole Senate. So they're not making it very easy for these Republicans to go back to their constituents, especially with higher gas prices and higher food prices and all this, everything else going on. So you got some issues there. You got this Iran war is going back and forth. President Trump has got himself in a bit of a pickle. He can't go forward and he can't go backwards. He can't get out of it. He desperately wants to try and cut a deal. Going off telling that we're going to really do some damage, and then calls off a strike because Saudi Arabia and some Middle Eastern countries are like, hey, every time you attack Iran, we get the brunt of the response. So he's sort of in no man's land there. You got that going on. And, we'll take phone calls. Baseball deadline today. Man, there was a flurry of trades. It was hard keeping up with who was in and who's out. But some serious talent changed hands. The Dodgers got Struble. That was over the weekend. And the Giants made some nice moves. Padres made some nice moves. The Cubs made some nice moves. This baseball season's going to be enjoyed because I got a feeling the more and more we talk to people about this off-season labor problem, it's going to be a major, major problem. And who knows if and when they're going to play next season. But it could be trouble. So we got that on the docket. And, of course, anything you want to talk about, 1-844-2-McGraw. 1-844-262-4729. Let's go to the phones. Let's go to the voicemails. Let's go to Jim, who wants to talk about Mr. Fauci. Jim, take it away.
4: I'm just curious about two things. What do you think about Fauci having six lawyers? Considering the state of Florida is going to try and go after them, and individual states are probably going to follow to try and clean him out, I think he's going to need them. And the other thing that I find interesting is if you really think if the government investing in a company is socialism, try this out. What happens if the federal government, under a Democrat or a Republican, invests in, say, utilities like water, like electricity, like power? What happens then? What kind of a definition would that be of socialism?
26: I guess that would still be socialism. but electricity, water systems, they're highly regulated, right? I mean, you have electrical companies, you have water companies. Some are like co-ops, right? You have some electricals, but they're not government run. They're sort of owned by the members. But they're highly regulated, which for, you know, makes sense. I mean, you don't want an electrical plant every three blocks. And so they're highly regulated, and they have, utility boards and things like that to go along with it. And so I don't know if anything's perfect. But, I don't necessarily think a government-run water department's a good idea. I can't speak for every single water department in America. But socialism is socialism. I don't know if nothing's pure capitalism, right, as I said before. We all pool our resources to have a garbage man come and pick up our garbage once a week. We have police. We pool our resources for the betterment of everybody else, right? I don't know if that's the purest form of socialism, but we have socialism and varying degrees of it. But all these people complaining about socialism, when the current government takes control of, or at least invests in 30 different companies, that is definitely a form of socialism. Thanks, Jim. All right, we got Joe in Salem, Arkansas. Joe, what do you got?
5: I was thinking about Tony's comments about up to 30% interest and that much on property taxes. Now, you know, down here in Arkansas, we tell our politicians what to do and what not to do, or they're gone. And we don't put up with that. They go only so far, and they know we'll put the T in the harbor. But that's what citizens' lobby groups are good for. We stay on it and keep it down to a barely manageable level. And that'd be nice if they do that in Canada. But the permissive French, you know, they need to grow a backbone and tell their politicians how it's going to be.
26: That call on Friday, I think I did a little research on that, if memory serves me right. God love Tony in Montreal, but he was saying that there's some instances where banks are charging 30% interest on a mortgage. I found that hard to believe. I didn't find that collaborated anywhere online. And if memory serves me right from whenever that phone call was, it was last Friday. I can't remember what I had for lunch today, but if that call was last Friday or last week, their interest rates in Canada, I think, were comparable to the U.S., maybe even a little less, but comparable to interest rates in the U.S. So I find that awfully hard to believe that there is a 30% interest rate charged by a legitimate bank for a legitimate purpose like a mortgage company. I mean, you could go to the guy in the corner, you know, and go to a loan shark and who knows what's going on. But I would find it awfully hard to believe that it was 30%. But be that as it may. 1-844-2-McGraw. 1-844-262-4729. We got a lot of text messages. We get some more phone calls and some more voicemails. Getting started on a Monday night. Stay right there. America at Night. Back in a moment.
6: 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Call 844-2-McGraw. America at Night with McGraw-Milhaven.

don't know how to get them to the negotiating table because we're 6 months in and they're not, when they go to the negotiating table, they just play, you know, patty cake. So 6 months in, I think we need to settle in. I'm not very good at predicting the future, but I think we need to settle in. This is not going to be over anytime soon. So we'll just have to wait and see. All right, 1-844-2-McGraw, 1-844-262-4729. Lots more voicemails to get through. Text messages are coming in. Get a couple phone lines going, and we'll have the triple threat.

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1: 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When I first started taking Prevagen, I noticed stuff just seemed to come together.
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10: From ABC News, Tech Trends. Google is making it a bit easier to figure out if someone's trying to fool you with a picture made by AI. The company already has a system called Synth ID, which embeds invisible watermarks in pictures created by Google's AI. Now Google says it is expanding access to the tool, and other companies, including OpenAI, say they'll use it. If you have questions about a picture, you'll be able to ask Gemini if it's a fake. Apple now putting some popular devices into categories that could make it tougher to get them fixed. The 2017 MacBook Air 13-inch is now considered vintage, meaning parts might be scant. And the iPad Mini 4 and the 32-gig version of the Apple TV HD are now on the obsolete list, cutting them off from any official repairs. And AT&T is now launching what it calls Build-A-Plan wireless service, which it says will give customers more flexibility. Plans will start at $15 a month. With Tech Trends, Chuck Severson, ABC News.
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14: Across the country right now, at this very moment, there are probably arguments taking place about who's doing more of the housework, the homework, the shuttling of kids from this activity to that. It's true. By and large, women do more of this than men. But doesn't have to be that way. And if you and your spouse can level that playing field, it's going to make both of you and your kids happier. Psychologist Yelena Kecmanovic says, this might be how you get there. As hard as it might be at first, try to think of your partner like a teammate, not an adversary. Learn how to do some of the chores your partner does to get a better understanding of how much effort something takes. And finally, take the time to acknowledge what the other person is doing. And every now and then, even express your appreciation. That'll go a long way. I'm Dr. Sanjay Gupta, helping you live a better life.
15: Yeah. Hi, I'm Eric Harling. Anyway,
16: and I'm Gary McNamara. Gina's early mornings.
17: I'm Glenn from New Mexico, and I am not the fellow from Texas.
15: WOSH.
17: And the person who sent that decapitation text. Also, just a comment. You read the messages too quickly, and the important parts are glossed over. I apologize, Glenn from New Mexico. I will get those straightened out here in a moment. Let's see here. Tim in Washington. Breaking news. An arson arrest was made in the largest Spokane fire and the Old Trails fire. Yeah, apparently the officials arrested up in Spokane a 37-year-old first-degree arson for starting the fire, which is terrible, just terrible. They've burned 640 structures since August 1st. The majority of the evacuations in the Spokane area are due to this fire. 60,000 people have been displaced, they arrested one man for it. We'll wait and find out more. Tim goes on to say, go figure, I thought you would blame Trump for the wildfire. Scott checks in, the Saudis asked Trump to de-escalate. Yeah, they really did. That's the sort of word on the streets there. Let's see here. Here is Carrie. Was it Carrie who was upset with me? Glenn from New Mexico was upset with me. Oh, here's Carrie from Texas. Since February, Donald J. Trump has made the comment a few times about total destruction of Iran and wiping out the civilization. Well, this just upset everyone. Totally. A few months ago, I read an article regarding the Iranian military passing out automatic rifles to women in Iran. The military would send out an instructor to show the person how to use it, or they could just watch a video. This was to get ready for a ground invasion. I guess the next step would be to pass out cases of hand grenades or RPGs. Now, just how do you combat this when the whole country turns against the U.S. and the West? They would be shooting from every rooftop and behind every tree. There would be no end. There is no question that we are in a bit of a quagmire. I know that's it's a bit of a situation here because, again, he desperately wants a deal. They're not giving him one. There are reports tonight that Iran has retaliated in some way, shape, or form. So just a bad scene. I mean, what do you want President Trump to do? Where do you want him to go now? If he continues to bomb Iran, then his allies in the Middle East get the brunt of the response. If he doesn't do anything, they've sort of continued to control the Strait of Hormuz. Is he going to put troops in? How many American troops is he going to put in to go and secure the Strait of Hormuz? I mean, 10, 15, 20,000? I mean, how many troops are enough? And then do you really want to get into a ground war with Iran in the Middle East? I'm not so sure that's the idea. So in some ways, he has gotten himself in this situation where there's no easy answer to get out. You can continue to bomb them from the skies and continue to go after infrastructure and things like that. But again, how much more damage can be done? You clearly can't bomb your way out of them not being able to control the Strait of Hormuz, right? They've been bombing them unmercifully for days and weeks and months now. And they've decimated large portions of their infrastructure. But they've still been able to keep the strait closed. So whatever you're doing to bomb them, you can't stop them from controlling the strait. So what do you do? How do you go about getting them to open up the strait? So what he's done is he's lambasted them and threatened them with total annihilation. We're going to wipe you off the face of the earth. Every other, right, over the top exaggeration. And then he sort of calls off the attacks. I mean, how many times have we had a peace deal in Iran? Three times? Four times? How many memorandums of understandings have we had? One? So there's no answer here. There's no, what do you want the man to do? Unless you want to ratchet it up to the point where you are sending troops in. And I have a feeling he's, you can just read the tea leaves. It isn't like I'm making any of this up. I mean, he clearly doesn't want to send troops in. If he wanted to send troops in, he would have sent troops in. So there's no easy answer to this. It just looks like for the foreseeable future, the Strait of Hormuz is going to remain in the control of the Iranians. And who's in charge? What's in charge? You've got some people negotiating, apparently, but they're not listening to the people in charge. The people in charge aren't listening to the people who are negotiating. So you don't know who's in charge. You don't know what to listen to, what, right? Somebody might be agreeing to this memorandum of understanding, but you have the other faction who is controlling the military and the other drones. So they're not on the same page. You don't know who to negotiate with. They don't really have a functioning government, and you can't stop them from the stress they're putting on the Strait of Hormuz. So I don't know where you go from here if you're President Trump. That's not saying I'm for it or against it. I'm saying this is the situation we're in right now. And where do we go from here? I don't think there are any easy answers. All right. 1-844-2-McGraw, 1-844-262-4729. More phone calls, more text messages straight ahead. America at Night, back in a moment.
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20: Stephanie Officer. 37-year-old Aaron Farinacci arrested today and charged with first-degree arson for allegedly starting Spokane's Old Trail Fire. County Sheriff John Knowles made the announcement a short time ago. The flames destroyed hundreds of buildings, most homes. Knowles credits an observant citizen with reporting suspicious behavior before seeing smoke rising.
21: He noticed the male was bending down near some grass. At that point, the male stood up and looked very nervous, according to our citizen witness.
20: Farinacci is being held on $1 million bond and is expected to appear in court tomorrow. A flight instructor and student were flying a small aircraft in Pensacola, Florida today when they were forced to make an emergency landing on a local highway after the pilot reported oil pressure issues and fumes in the cockpit.
22: Roger, at your discretion, if it's possible, spot, we'll get vehicles out for you.
23: We are not making the airport. We're going down on I-10.
20: No injuries reported. The FAA investigating. This is ABC News. Is it still toilet paper if it's not made with paper? That's what one manufacturer hopes to find out.
24: Kimberly Clark, maker of Huggies diapers, Scott paper towels, and Cottonelle toilet paper, tells the Wall Street Journal they've been looking for a viable alternative to wood pulp and all the trees needed to make it for 20 years now, and they think they found it. It's called Hesper Aloe. It can grow with very little water, which was environmentally promising to the company, and there's plenty of it in the Southwest and elsewhere. With a lot of consumers less than thrilled with the feel of alternatives like bamboo, Kimberly Clark says they're encouraged, but they still need to test the plant to see if it would be as soft, pliable, and absorbent as their current products. Sherry Preston, ABC News.
0: The small Pacific Island country of Nauru voted to change its name to the Republic of Nauru. The country's president saying the move seeks to more faithfully honor their nation's heritage, language, and identity. Nauru is home to about 12,000 residents, making it the third smallest country in the world. I'm Stephanie Officer, ABC News.
1: 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With Storm Team 5, I'm meteorologist Nathan Himsel.
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10: From ABC News, Tech Trends. Sliding into someone's DMs won't be quite as private anymore on Instagram. Starting today, Meta's removing the option for end-to-end encryption of direct messages. This means the company could theoretically view any messages exchanged on Instagram. Meta says not many people were opting for end-to-end encryption. ChatGPT wants to know who you trust. OpenAI is now rolling out a new feature for the AI called Trusted Contact. If a conversation with ChatGPT starts to go in a concerning direction, especially when it comes to talk about self-harm, a message would go to that contact, asking them to check in on you. And the latest idea to try to power new energy-hungry data centers is to let them ride the waves. Ars Technica says hundreds of millions of dollars is going into a startup developing floating data centers. The idea? They generate power using the movement of ocean water. With Tech Trends, Brian Clark, ABC News.
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17: All right, one more thing before we get back to some of the voicemails. I didn't know this, but reading about this IRS immunity deal that President Trump is getting from his own IRS, this Todd Blanche deal, right? The fund has apparently fallen by the wayside, but that can be, all of this can be reconstituted after the vote or after he's takes the acting off. So I don't know what everyone's all excited about. But I didn't know this. I didn't know that the IRS has previously made a point of regularly auditing whoever occupies the Oval Office. So I think that goes back to the Nixon years. So everybody who's been in office since the Nixon years has been either I knew it or I forgot it, or I forgot it and just remembered it, or I don't know, maybe I forgot that I remembered it. But the IRS previously has made a point of regularly auditing whoever occupies the Oval Office. And so President Trump, who has apparently been in the midst of an audit for years and years and years, now all of that apparently is going to go by the wayside. And who knows how much this is, you know, this audit was going to extract from him and, you know, his shall we say, aggressive tax returns. Can we say that? That goes to the whole nature of tax returns anyway, but and taxes in general. But I did not know that the IRS previously made a point of regularly auditing whoever occupies the White House. Now, if this deal is cut, does that mean they're saying that it's only for past tax returns? And when does that start? Does that start now? Does that start next year? Does that start 2026, 2027? And the other thing is, don't forget, President Trump's taxes were leaked. He wasn't the only one. There were hundreds and hundreds of thousands of others. I want to say there was like 200,000 maybe? Maybe that number's way off. But there were thousands and thousands of others' tax returns that were leaked. I wonder if any of them are getting any of these deals. Let's go to Ronald on the text line, on the voicemails. Ronald in Phoenix. Ronald, hello.
6: I think we need a new internet. The internet in this country is no good. We have to get rid of the wires and come up with a new plan for the 21st century. This is disgusting. We need a new internet.
17: Well, I don't think I don't think the internet's the problem. I don't understand. It's not the internet. It's what's on the internet is the problem. I think it works actually pretty well. Wi-Fi works pretty well. Wired works pretty well. Any number of internet connections is getting this broadcast to and from wherever it's got to go to get into wherever you're listening it to. So I actually think the internet works well. It's the content on the internet that's a cesspool. Now, you want to talk about content, that's a whole other deal. So you come up with a new way to do everything, okay, but it's still going to be the same old content, just on a new platform. Ronald in Phoenix. Joe in Connecticut. Joe, you're on America at Night.
8: If Minnesota legislators agree that AI bill is a no-brainer, they're right by definition. No-brainer. AI.
17: Yeah, I think America should get used to the fact that artificial intelligence is coming and data centers are coming as well. I don't think you can stop it. President Trump is all in on artificial intelligence and data centers, and all of his people are in on it. And so I know you don't like artificial intelligence, and I know there's a whole bunch of backlash across the political spectrum when it comes from data centers. But Donald Trump, full steam ahead. They don't want any regulation. They don't want any curtailing of anything. They don't want anybody slowing anything down. That's all full steam ahead when it comes to data centers. From the text line, let's see what we got here. The text line is coming in fast and furious. After what what James got away with in New York, I don't blame Trump one bit for his IRS immunity. I don't either, man. If you can get somebody to give you an immunity deal, more power to you. Man, I just wish I could get the other deal. But of course, you know, if Biden were going for this deal, people would be up in arms. Liberals are up in arms. Democrats are apoplectic over this. But the truth is that if Clinton got this deal or Obama got this deal, oh, the sky would be falling from the right. Oh, my goodness. So it's a game, and you're okay with your guy not having to deal with the laws that we all have to deal with. But you'd be apoplectic over if Biden got a deal. Hunter Biden got caught up in the tax thing, did he not? Right? He had to pay back some tax returns or whatever else. I wish the Bidens could have that same immunity deal. Heck, let's just do this. Let's just give all presidents immunity from their taxes. Everybody good with that? Let's see here. Glenn in New Mexico checks in. let's see here. Let's see here. Oh, I wrote back to the guy. He was upset with the way I read the text. He writes back, "Sorry, I'll try and do better." He says, "Please do. Seems like we're caught in the horns of a dilemma. A lot of us don't like Trump, but and want to see him fail miserably, but not at the cost of the failure of this nation." Okay, I don't really know what that means, but here's another one that I can't read. Here's another one from Alabama. "Has anyone told you how annoying your voice is?" Yeah, I think you do on a number of occasions. And then let's see here. How about those Cardinals? Yeah, the Cardinals were down 6-0. Then they were up 6-0. Then they were down 7-6, and they come back and win 13-7. So 314 in Missouri chimes in. How about the Cards 13-7? Plus, that guy you interview every Monday is a 10. I like Scott McFarlane, too. He is great. All right, let's go back to the phones. Doug in Sheboygan. Doug, you're on America at Night.
9: Well, I don't know if anybody else out there had this same problem with sleep paralysis. I had it a couple of times now where I cannot move. I pass asleep, dreaming, but I do know that, you know, I'm somewhat awake, too, because I cannot move. And the only way to maybe sometimes wake up is to roll off the couch, hit the floor, and then I get out of it. But it's a little scary. I read a little bit about it. But I just wonder if anybody else out there has it. Maybe you know somebody else too who has it. I would really appreciate it. Thanks a lot.
17: Yeah, I don't, I get the Jimmy legs every once in a while. You know, sleeping is such an interesting thing. Last night I had some wild, wild dreams. I mean, just off the charts, crazy dreams. And then other nights I'm fine. Other nights you lay awake, right? It's the middle of the night and you can't fall asleep. Other nights, you know, look, I do a morning show in St. Louis. And on Saturday and Sunday, it's 4:30. I'm staring at the ceiling. On a Wednesday at 4:30, I can't get out. I'm a dragon, right? Like, I got to get out of bed. I can't get out of bed. So why is it on a Saturday when you don't have to get up, you can't sleep? But on a Wednesday, when you have to get up, you're exhausted. Sleep is a whole strange thing. I can't, Doug, I can't help you at all. We all have our own demons. That's why I love late night radio. Because the people who can't sleep, you're listening to it, you're trying to fall asleep. I tell you a story, spin a yarn, you fall asleep, you can't call, or you want to call later, or whatever else. I mean, it's part of the fun of late-night radio, just late-night conversation. Sherry in Fredericksburg, Texas. Sherry, welcome to America at Night. Thanks for calling.
11: Thank you, McGraw. For some reason, I can't get your show on my radio, so I was called because I was concerned.
17: Oh, no, but I'm here. We're rocking and rolling.
11: Yeah, I'm so glad I called because there's a new book out I want you to know about. It's called The Climate Change Deception. Deception. Okay. That speaks to my question is why I don't believe in it. Because this is what I believe now. It's by a guy named Dr. Justin, and his last name started with an N. I couldn't quite catch it. And I can't remember where I heard it. I guess another talk show. I don't know. But the climate change deception, would that be interesting to have him on?
17: The climate, the climate claim deception?
11: The climate change deception.
17: Okay.
11: Yes.
17: Let's see if I can find this thing for you.
11: There might be a .com on it or something.
17: Let's see here. Pulling it right up here. Climate change deception, the alarming corruption of science by Dr. Justin Mabee, M-A-B-I-E. The alarming corruption of corruption of science. Let's see here.
11: Is his last name. That's funny.
17: Yeah. So why do you think this guy has unlocked the story of the climate change deception? What do you know about this? What's your
11: I was wondering if maybe we could you could have him on and we could understand what he's saying because it speaks to my feeling that I don't believe in it. So I was kind of glad to hear that there is a book debunks it.
17: Yeah, what don't you believe about climate change, Sherry?
11: Well, I'd rather hear from the doctor here.
17: Well, no, I understand it, but go ahead. You mentioned something about, but I mean, do you believe climate is changing?
11: No, I don't. I want to hear what the doctor says.
17: The ice caps are melting at a very, very large rate.
11: Yes.
17: The temperatures are getting warmer. We're breaking records every summer for warmer and warmer summers. So climate's changing. Do you agree with that?
13: I stick with the fact that it's that we're being fooled. Let me put it that way.
17: Okay, do you think we're
13: to believe that there's no such thing? It's just a natural occurrence, and this guy's saying it's a deception.
17: Okay,
13: and
17: well, hold on. Okay, I want to, Sherry, I want to know what you think. Do you think...
13: I told you.
17: Do you think the ice caps are not melting?
13: I haven't seen them.
17: Okay.
13: I understand that.
17: But the reports are saying that the ice caps and the glaciers are melting at an alarming rate.
13: That's
17: Do you believe that to be true?
13: I wouldn't know.
17: You wouldn't know.
13: I stick with the fact that this guy's got to know more than I do.
17: I understand it, but it's being

0: If I don't know better, I need to. I'm open to whatever.
1: Yeah. Well, I mean, obviously,
0: we feel about it.
1: We've seen.
0: I'm a little intuitive now.
1: Sure. No, I understand that, Sherry. But I mean, we've seen some changes in the climate. We've seen the lakes, right? Some of the Lake Powell, Lake Mead, there in northern Arizona, right? They're coming dangerously low in terms of not being able to generate power from the Hoover Dam and things like that. I think the question is why. I think we can all agree that the climate is changing. But the question is, why? Is it man-made? Is it the burning of fossil fuel? Or is this just a natural occurrence that man has no control over and it's just happening? But either way, we're going to have to deal with it one way or the other.
0: Yes. I think it could be either one. It could be a little of both. You know, I haven't written a book on it. That's why I'm curious.
1: Yeah.
0: So,
1: well, I'll take a look at this book, and maybe we'll try and get him on, or get somebody to talk climate change who was well respected and based in science and facts. I'll see what I can do.
0: Yeah. Well, thank you, because I couldn't get your show tonight.
1: Yeah.
0: So I was thinking, well, I hope he's okay. You know, maybe the climate got to him. I don't know. I'm glad I could talk to you, McGraw.
1: It has been awful hot out there.
0: Call.
1: Sherry in Fredericksburg, thanks for checking in, and thanks for worrying about me. Stay cool out there. Thank you, Sherry. America at Night, back in a moment.
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0: ROG Zephyrus Duo. It sports a pair of 16-inch screens. Imagine a typical laptop, but where the keyboard would be, there's another full screen. It comes with a detachable keyboard and will run you $4,600. Amazon is now letting you have a conversation about products you want to buy. It launched a feature called Hear the Highlights, which uses AI to create audio summaries of some products. Now it has introduced a feature called Join the Chat, which will allow shoppers to ask questions during the summary. And artificial intelligence has been put to work to help us all meet someone who died nearly 2,000 years ago. Archaeologists at Pompeii have used AI to reconstruct the face of an older man who was killed trying to escape the city during the eruption of Mount Vesuvius. With Tech Trends, I'm Brian Clark, ABC News.
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4: Across the country right now, at this very moment, there are probably arguments taking place about who's doing more of the housework, the homework, the shuttling of kids from this activity to that. It's true. By and large, women do more of this than men. But doesn't have to be that way. And if you and your spouse can level that playing field, it's going to make both of you and your kids happier. Psychologist Yelena Kecmanovich says, this might be how you get there. As hard as it might be at first, try to think of your partner like a teammate, not an adversary. Learn how to do some of the chores your partner does to get a better understanding of how much effort something takes. And finally, take the time to acknowledge what the other person is doing. And every now and then, even express your appreciation. That'll go a long way. I'm Dr. Sanjay Gupta, helping you live a better life.
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7: All right, that's going to do it for us. We are officially done. A couple of texts. 99% of humans cause climate change. Here's one. Have you ever dreamt that you somehow know it's a dream and try to wake yourself up and then finally do? Yes, that has happened to me from time to time, where you are convinced you're convinced you're in a dream, but you're falling or something. You try and wake yourself up. Yeah, dreams, where somebody texts in and said we should get a dream expert on. That's a great idea, sleep expert on. That's a great idea. I'm going to work on that because, again, sleeping is so weird and dreams are even more bizarre, but falling asleep and... I also do that where you think you're asleep, but you've been asleep for 20 minutes and you wake up and you're like, was I asleep or was I not asleep? I can't remember because I was kind of asleep, but I wasn't, but I was. Anyway, it's a good topic. We will revisit real soon. We'll try and get a sleep expert on to talk all about it. All right. The music says we're done for a Monday night. Hope you enjoyed it. Our executive director tonight is Alex Hinton. Our engineer tonight is Richard Good. I'm McGraw Millhaven, and this is America at Night on Westwood One.
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10: 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CEO Satya Nadella at the Build Conference touting the power of its Discovery AI.
11: We ourselves, in fact, use this Discovery agentic loop to accelerate the work in quantum, compressing years of research into this last year.
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13: Stephanie Officer. Michael Spryce's outbreak has claimed two lives, both in Michigan. Dr. Joel K. Meyer at Wayne State University notes they do see some cases, but not like this.
14: In a typical year in the state of Michigan, we have about 40 to 50 cases. This year, it's by far the largest cyclosporiasis outbreak on record.
13: The outbreak linked to the lettuce from Mexico served at Taco Bell's in nine states. The Michigan Department of Health says both patients had underlying health conditions. New Jersey Governor Mike Sherrill's mission to end veteran homelessness just became more concrete. The Bringing Veterans Home initiative was launched 2 years ago and is fully funded to the tune of $30 million in state and federal money. New Jersey is now housing more vets than are becoming homeless. The program provides permanent housing and support for vets experiencing or at risk of homelessness. Since it began, officials say more than 2,500 vets now have permanent homes. This is ABC News. A political pioneer in Texas has passed away.
15: Kay Granger spent her life in politics breaking down barriers.
16: And I will faithfully execute the duties
17: of the office of mayor.
15: The first woman elected to lead Fort Worth, Texas, would later be courted by both parties to run for Congress under their banner. She picked the GOP and became the first Republican woman sent to the House from Texas. She retired last year after 28 years in Washington and died Sunday at 83. Jim Ryan, ABC News in Dallas-Fort Worth.
13: A tech giant warns those who use hotel Wi-Fi may be at risk. Elizabeth Schulze.
18: 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Using your phone as a hotspot is a safer option, but make sure that you check your plan's data allowance first. 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
13: Playmaker Boeing getting their long-awaited FAA approval for their new 737 MAX 7 jet this week. Stephanie Officer, ABC News.
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5: From ABC News, Tech Trends. Google is making it a bit easier to figure out if someone's trying to fool you with a picture made by AI. The company already has a system called Synth ID, which embeds invisible watermarks in pictures created by Google's AI. Now Google says it is expanding access to the tool, and other companies, including OpenAI, say they'll use it. If you have questions about a picture, you'll be able to ask Gemini if it's a fake. Apple now putting some popular devices into categories that could make it tougher to get them fixed. The 2017 MacBook Air 13-inch is now considered vintage, meaning parts might be scant. And the iPad Mini 4 and the 32-gig version of the Apple TV HD are now on the obsolete list, cutting them off from any official repairs. And AT&T is now launching what it calls Build-A-Plan wireless service, which it says will give customers more flexibility. Plans will start at $15 a month. With Tech Trends, Chuck Severson, ABC News.
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0: Now, it's Red Eye Radio. Gary McNamara and Eric Harley talk about everything from politics to social issues and news of the day. Whether you're up late or you're just starting your day, welcome to the show. From the Relief Factor Studios, this is Red Eye Radio.
1: All across America, we are Red Eye Radio. Welcome and good morning. Thank you so much for being here.
2: Thank you.
1: All right, where do you want to start? I know where I want to start. I got it. All right, I got it. All right, we've been totally unorganized. Everybody's talking about different. Our pre-show meeting was complete chaos.
2: Right. Yeah.
1: And all of a sudden, it's time to go on the air.
2: Right. Yeah.
1: So I'm going to take charge here. I'll start out the show today. Okay. Is that all right?
2: Right. Yeah.
1: Your
2: sure,
1: approval.
2: Sure.
1: All right.
2: Yeah.
1: Let's talk about the commie cornucopia of contradictions.
2: Yeah, okay.
1: Memdani yesterday on the grocery stores. All right, here we go.
2: All right.
1: Here's a reporter's question. Are you ready? All right.
3: All right. How are you going to keep people from taking advantage of that, that deal, basically? And is there going to be a limit on the number of items that someone can take that are discounted at that level from that essential basket?
4: So our RFP makes very clear that this is a program for New Yorkers to be able to put food on the table, not a program for people to be able to make a quick buck through reselling. I'm going to pass it over to our EDC head, Jeannie Pack, to add some additional details.
5: Yes, yeah, so if you look at our RFP for the operator, we are looking to make sure that we target New Yorkers, whether it be at sort of a library card-esque thing, and also we manage who's buying and that is focused on everyday New Yorkers. So,
1: hear what she said? Like library, they couldn't say, they workshop this.
2: Oh, yeah,
1: they
2: yeah.
1: sat in a meeting and said, we cannot say we're going to require ID to shop in the store. So they said, we're going to make sure that it's all New Yorkers, like a library card. Nobody reads.
2: Library card.
1: Nobody reads. Nobody is a lie. You're saying, and that's a form of ID anyway, what you're saying is that what a racist, an incredibly sexist statement this means. Blacks and married women with children. Man, I love using their arguments against them.
2: Well, it's their arguments.
1: Blacks and married children. I almost said.
2: That's not, yeah.
1: Oh, wait a minute. Hold it. Hold it. The DSA approves of that, married children.
2: Okay.
1: Blacks and married women will not be able to shop in Mamdani's Save-A-Lot. Oh, wait a minute. They all went out of business.
2: Save-A-Lots are under.
1: In Chicago. You saw that story there.
2: You are saving a lot, technically, because you're not shopping there. You're not spending any money there at all.
1: Why is Mamdani being racist and sexist? Why? You know, because if married women cannot shop there, if blacks cannot shop there, because remember, blacks can't get IDs and married women change their names.
2: Yeah.
1: And this is their argument against ID for voting. And think about this. Voting is nothing compared to food. You can't live without food. So what they're saying is you're going to have to show ID unless you shoplift.
2: Man, the shoplifting thing is going to be huge, because there's going to, with every establishment, I don't care who owns it, you're going to have losses due to theft. How are you going to address that if you're Mamdani? Because AOC just says, hey, they're just trying to feed their families.
1: And if they go to Bragg, he's just going to say, well, no, I mean, shoplifting is okay. Remember, Mamdani, I'm the one that said you shouldn't be charged with a felony if you commit an armed robbery,
2: right?
1: But don't fire the gun.
2: Right. Just don't fire the gun.
1: Just don't fire the gun.
2: Whatever you do, don't shoot.
1: Where's AOC?
2: Huh?
1: AOC should be all over this.
2: Good question.
1: And if they don't allow shoplifting, remember, people only shoplift to feed their families.
2: That's right. That's right.
1: Wow. Just greatness. But I love it. They couldn't say, you love to show. Well, we're going to have the, you're going to have the processes. What process? What process? Wait, library cards.
2: Library cards.
6: Like so library. You're going to require them to be able to read?
1: No, you're going to be, you're going to require them wanting to read.
6: Millions of Americans, including certain talk show hosts, can't read.
1: Right. That's why we play the audio cuts. We can't read.
6: I personally take that as offensive. I have trouble with big words. Where are all the pictures? My gosh. They require them to read? They require them not only to read, but to belong to the library. Is that what happens? Do you get a membership? What is it? I don't know how it works. Get a library card.
1: Go watch the Seinfeld episode with Mr. Bookman.
2: Actually, my grandkids got their library card fairly early, and I thought, man, I probably should have done this when I was young. They're getting way ahead of me on the reading thing.
1: The Dewey Decimal System. Yeah. What a ripoff that was.
2: Dewey Decimal System. Who's Dewey? By the way,
1: Kramer.
2: I want to see Dewey.
1: Kramer.
2: Yeah, yeah, I love it.
1: And then he talks about the librarian who's pretty attractive.
2: Yeah.
1: Look at her. How lonely. Yeah. How lonely she is.
2: Uh-huh.
1: She needs a little Kramer. And Mr. Bookman.
2: Yeah.
1: That was, I can't think of the actor's name. I mean, he's, you know,
2: yeah,
1: been a bunch of different stuff.
2: Oh, yeah,
1: he died
2: yeah.
1: a few years ago, but Philip something.
2: Mm.
1: Yeah, he just a
2: great character actor.
1: That was great. That back and forth with Seinfeld was just, and I think it was Seinfeld, maybe it was Larry David who said, that's when we knew this could work. When he came in and did that. Because that was like in season 2 or 3.
2: I think. Oh, wow.
1: Because that was just.
2: I didn't put that together. That was early on.
1: That was great. But I remember having a library card.
2: Yeah, did you? Up to the public library, not the school library.
1: No, the public library. I can remember, you know, sneaking, like looking around and going to the. I didn't actually take the book out, but I'd go to the library and I would read Catcher in the Rye.
2: Oh, yeah.
1: You know?
2: Yeah,
1: and so I would have been in high school, probably 10th grade, and I went, this is it? This is the controversy?
2: I used to read one about moms, and it was Catcher in a Good Mood. That was a great book. How to Catch Your Mom in a Good Mood to ask permission for things.
1: But think about this. This is the best part. They sat in a meeting and said, we can't say ID.
2: No.
1: We cannot say ID. How can we get away with this?
2: Now, do modern library cards, do they put your picture on it?
1: I don't know. I don't read anymore.
2: No, see, once I got out of school, I was like, I'm not going to need reading. Reading?
1: Actually,
2: calculus, definitely not going to need. Reading, probably not going to need.
1: I will say this. Whenever I take a vacation, I try to do a lot when I fly, is when I do my recreational reading. My recreational reading is just down to nothing because of this job.
2: Yeah. Because there's no time for it.
1: Yeah. And so what happens is for me, it was some friends were over the other day. I had a pool party and they were looking, wow, what are these books here that you have? And they were looking at them and they said, do you read a lot? And I said, I'm about a third of the way through all three books.
2: I read
1: like three books at a time.
2: Yeah.
1: And it might take me, you know, 6 months to do it.
2: Right.
1: Because a couple pages here, a couple pages there, a couple pages there, a couple pages there, a couple pages there.
2: Yeah.
1: And so I'm, you know the books I'm reading? Michael Richards' biography.
2: Oh.
1: Is one of them.
2: Oh, okay.
1: You know, the book Michael Rip from Seinfeld, we just mentioned it.
2: Yeah.
1: It's really good.
2: Yeah.
1: You know, he was really, in his younger, he was very straight-laced.
2: Yeah.
1: And the military, the stuff of him being in the military, you just don't know. It's like, whoa, wow. and also reading James Garner's biography.
2: Right, right.
1: And then I'm actually, I just started reading, it just got through the introduction, the biography of Henry Paul, who was one of the creators of the Green Grass and High Tides, Black Hawk, him and Huey Thomason of the Outlaws.
2: Okay.
1: And he goes through all the Southern rock. Then he was one of the founders of the country band Black Hawk.
2: Right. Right.
1: You know, yeah. So I'm reading. Yeah. So those are the three books I'm reading in the midst of. That's my recreational reading. Now I'll read military books and stuff like that, but I don't consider that recreational.
2: No, that's like, more. Right. And I've got one that fits that. Graham Wood, who's a very notable expert on terrorism, one of his books on terrorism that I haven't quite finished. Sidney Powell's book that I never did finish. And, you know, when I ordered a book, you know, things seemed to be going okay. and then things happened. And it was, and I thought, because she makes a lot of great points. But
1: well, darn it, I just got you Janine Pirro's book.
2: Oh. She's going to be writing another one soon, I think.
1: We'll get to that later on.
2: Yeah. By the way, you and I think we both saw this. I think I can speak for you on this. We just a little teaser here. I think I saw this coming over the weekend. I thought, she's not going to last. She's done. One way or by her own accord or through Trump. So we'll get to that coming up.
1: Yeah.
2: But what we know.
1: When I saw, think about that. They sat in a meeting and said, okay. And Mamdani probably said, I can't, because all he had to say is he didn't need to go to somebody else. He said, I cannot say you need ID.
2: Yeah.
1: I need somebody else in administration, and we can't say you need an ID to shop at the supermarket. You need to say library card.
2: Yeah.
1: But as we know, probably interesting to, by the way, I say go to AI. Very quickly, an AI story here today. Very quickly.
2: Yeah.
1: So my doctor's practice, there's like 20 offices of this one medical group, all closed down. All of them closed down.
2: Right.
1: And there's a website where you can find out where your doctor is going. Well, I can't find out where my doctor is going. He hasn't listed there. Mm. But he did say he was going to continue. He communicated that message to me about, you know, 3 weeks ago. And they closed down on Friday. So I'm trying to find him because I had a prescription that was running out. But I was able to go to one of the, you know, what do you call it, urgent centers and get it.
2: Right.
1: But I was looking today and I couldn't find it. So I went to AI and I said, do you know? And I said, the medical practice, whatever, they've closed down. Do you know where my, you know, basically doctor has gone? And they said, right back, amazingly, he has opened an office, or amazingly, he's working right next door at another medical practice in the same building. It was announced.
2: Yeah.
1: So I live 3 miles from there. I went, well, I'm going to stop by and see and just, you know, figure out about what I got to do because, you know, that's where he is.
2: Right.
1: No such place in the building. Doesn't exist.
2: Wow.
1: So I write to AI, said, you told me this, it doesn't exist.
2: Wow.
1: Sorry, we gave you I said, what was your source? He said, we have no source. Sorry, what? We had no source to tell it.
2: What?
1: You know, we had no source to do that. And so I said, I asked the question in a different way, where did he go? And another thing came down, and it said, your doctor was quoted as saying he was taking August off, and he will be back in September. So then they say, you can ask a question. So I asked right there, I said, what is the source of this information? And they said, sorry, we have no source. We basically made it up. I'm not kidding you. That was Google AI yesterday.
2: No, you know,
1: I was like,
2: this is the problem. I have a couple of family members who do nothing, but they don't even Google anything anymore. They run everything through AI. That can be very problematic. I hesitate to say dangerous, but it depends on what you're depending on AI for. But the answers are gathered from almost like summarizing the internet. If they don't source it, if it's not sourced, if there aren't links in there, and sometimes there are, then I don't really trust it. And like when we use it on the air a few times, we've done that with, okay, here's what AI says. And I take that with a grain of salt. It's kind of like Wikipedia or Snopes. It's like, nah.
1: Well, you've said that many times, but I did that because it shows the sources.
6: Yeah, right.
1: So I went to the source, and there were like
6: the
1: four
6: sources. Didn't mention it.
1: None of the sources mentioned it.
6: Exactly. I have to follow through every time, and if it doesn't, then I word search the source, looking for the keywords, you know, what I'm trying to find. And if it doesn't come up, they just grabbed that as a source. One was somebody's Facebook post. I mean, the other day, a Reddit post, only because they mentioned it. And then they summarized the conversation of the comments on Reddit and Facebook. And I think there was one other source. It was an article that didn't even mention it. And they brought it in and summarized it and said, here you go. And I thought, no, not good enough. This is going to be problematic with AI. You know, AI, if you want to sit there and run numbers or something, you know, 2 + 2 = 4. But if you're going to look for information that's like current information, it's extremely dangerous, depending on what level of information you're looking for. Because if you're looking for, like, in your case, doctor care, and at your age, you can't spare 1 minute. You have to get this information. It has to be correct. And you need it right away.
1: But you should have seen me panic, because I thought it was just that office. I didn't know the entire system was going out of business.
6: Right.
1: I've been busy the last five, dad in the hospital, my friend in the hospital. But I contacted them, and they were saying, no, he's either going to go here or here. I'm like, okay, fine. They didn't tell me the whole system was, I didn't find that out till Sunday morning. You should have seen me panicking. Am I going to have a primary doctor? I got a prescription running out 5 days.
6: So that's disconcerting.
1: Yeah, it was.
6: Yeah.
1: We are Red Eye Radio.
6: Brought to you by Hotshot Secret.
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0: We are Red Eye Radio. He's Eric Carly, and I'm Gary McNamara. You know, really, the whole Mamdani thing, when I said it's the commie cornucopia of contradictions, I mean, it's just all we're doing is using their arguments against them. They make the argument that voter ID will keep blacks and married women from voting.
1: Yeah.
0: Yet they want ID for Mamdani's supermarket. Well, it's very simple using their argument. Then you're racist and you're sexist.
1: Yep.
0: You don't want blacks to be able to get cheaper food at your grocery stores or married women. Argue the point with us.
1: Right.
0: That's your argument.
1: Yep.
0: That's the beauty of this. That's their argument.
2: That's what they've been using. How does it not apply?
0: I mean, it's
2: now I've got to be worried about carrying my library card. Is the cops, are they going to start asking for your library card? Do I have to be able to read?
3: I guess I do to drive. I at least need to know the letters. Then they give you the vision test.
0: All you need to know is
2: pretty sure that's an E, maybe an F.
0: S-T-O-P.
2: Yeah,
0: that's exactly. And maybe the yield sign.
2: Yeah.
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9: From ABC News, Tech Trends. When one screen just isn't enough, pretty soon you'll be able to get a laptop with two. Asus has opened pre-orders for the ROG Zephyrus Duo. It sports a pair of 16-inch screens. Imagine a typical laptop, but where the keyboard would be, there's another full screen. It comes with a detachable keyboard and will run you $4,600. Amazon is now letting you have a conversation about products you want to buy. It launched a feature called Hear the Highlights, which uses AI to create audio summaries of some products. Now it has introduced a feature called Join the Chat, which will allow shoppers to ask questions during the summary. And artificial intelligence has been put to work to help us all meet someone who died nearly 2,000 years ago. Archaeologists at Pompeii have used AI to reconstruct the face of an older man who was killed trying to escape the city during the eruption of Mount Vesuvius. With Tech Trends, I'm Brian Clark, ABC News.
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0: And he is Eric Harley, and I'm Gary McNamara. Coming up in just a minute, I never thought as a radio talk show host that I would be promoting this. Coming up in just a minute, a WNBA women's basketball update.
2: All right.
0: Coming up.
2: Sounds good. 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I mean, they work by lowering blood sugar and reducing appetite. 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
0: So when I saw the Mamdani thing yesterday, you know, with the ID and said, and just burst out laughing because that just popped into my head as it did to yours.
2: Yeah.
0: Immediately, it's just like, well, they're asking for ID. Oh, okay, let's use our argument against them. They're anti-black and they're anti-married women.
2: Yeah.
0: They don't want blacks or married women to shop there.
2: Right.
0: That's their argument. We're using their argument against them. And it sort of, to me, just morphed into the what happened yesterday with the whole Sophie Cunningham thing. And this is where you had the Guardian, the publication, Howard Bryant say, Sophie Cunningham is now accepting the role as the right's anti-black, anti-transgender culture war ambassador. All right. So she's racist and transphobic. We're still trying to figure out what the word transphobic means. Nobody has defined that for us.
2: Yeah.
0: And not the dictionary one, how it's used today by the activists.
2: Right.
0: And here's what she said.
3: Okay.
0: All right. Here's
3: okay.
0: Just so you know. Here, quote, I think that I'm here to extend love. But I also think with love is truth.
3: Okay.
0: And being honest.
3: All right.
0: And I want to protect young girls in a locker room mm-hmm. or young girls in a sport
2: yeah.
0: who should not have to go up against biological men. That's common sense.
2: Wow. Okay. Wow. Did you hear all that hate?
0: Yeah, just incredible hate there. And then a document. And then after it, because that received so much negative feedback that she updated it and said, I got a lot of negative feedback about me hating trans. And I'm like, I never once said that. I think that I'm here to extend love. But I also think that love is truth. And then she said the same thing again. I want to protect young girls in the locker room or young girls in a sport who should not have to go up against biological men. Where does the racist come from?
3: I don't see.
0: Yeah, I mean, exactly.
3: I mean, it's just.
2: Well, you have to fit it in. I think it's a prerequisite, right? If you're going to go after someone. You just got to make it up as you go along.
0: Well, then that was all over social media. I mean, yeah. The activist picked yeah. up on that right away. Right. She's racist. She's right. It's like, what did she actually say? The thing that's going on here is we've seen it before. The absolute lies, hypes, delusional accusations of things that she never said. To the point where I'm expecting that Sophie Cunningham is Eva Braun. I'm waiting for that one next, right?
2: Yeah,
0: Eva
2: exactly.
0: Braun, whatever.
2: Yeah, right.
0: She's Nazi adjacent.
2: Yeah.
0: She would have married Hitler.
2: Yeah.
0: I mean, I'm expecting something like that coming out. You know, complete, total, absolute lies and delusion in order to frighten anybody else from speaking out on it. We're going to demonize you to the point where you will not feel safe walking around every day in public. That's what they're doing.
2: Yeah, right. You know, they've got to create these demons in these people. They really do. This is what the left is all about. The ultimate fear that in people, you've got to create the worst in a person. You know, we talked about how dangerous it is to say Trump is Hitler. You're saying he's capable, not just capable, but willing, wants to, sets out to kill millions of people. That's what you say when you say things like that.
3: Yep.
2: When you call people racist and bigots with zero foundation, you're setting fear in people's minds. Fear drives violence. And don't tell me we haven't seen it in recent years.
0: This is where the right has to do what we have done, which is never be on the defensive on anything.
2: Yeah.
0: Don't be right. on the defensive.
2: Right.
0: Don't say, well, wait a minute, I'm not. You throw it right back in their face.
2: Yeah.
0: They are not left doesn't give a damn about transgenders.
2: No.
0: They don't give a damn about blacks.
2: No.
0: They care about power. They don't care about minorities. They practice identity politics.
2: Yeah.
0: They, you know, the activists threaten young women who are just trying to live their lives, as we saw in the Ivy League. They don't care about transgenders.
2: No. No.
0: They don't care.
2: No.
0: The one coach the other day from Minnesota, you know, talking about the children. You think they give a damn about the children? You think they give a damn about it when their solution is, when their argument is, these people are mentally ill, and if we don't let them cut off their body parts, they'll kill themselves, so let them cut off their body parts. If that's love, You're insane.
2: Yes. Yes, we and you're admitting that there is a massive mental health crisis and right. that should not be addressed first.
0: Right.
2: What you do first is fight for irreversible surgery and treatment for a child. States are fighting legally for them to be able to do this.
0: It is one of the most perverted narratives I have heard in my talk radio career. Absolute perversion that is coming from the left that they're trying to wrap up as love.
2: It's criminal.
0: Yeah. You're absolutely right.
2: It's criminal.
0: Don't sit there and defend yourself and say, you always defend yourself, but don't defend yourself by saying, I'm not trying to do it. Don't put yourself on the defensive. Attack.
2: Yeah.
0: Because they're the ones that are wrong.
2: Right.
0: They're the ones, they don't give a, the left does not, Democrats do not give a damn about transgenders.
2: Nope.
0: They don't give a damn about minorities.
2: They don't give a damn about the planet. We need to throw that in because of the ultimate fear that the planet's going to end. No, what they want is control of the energy sector.
0: Right. They wish to use all of these lies, all of these delusions in order to gain power. That's it. They don't give a damn about transgenders. And if you're transgender and you buy into it, you're a fool.
2: Indoctrination starting at the age of 5 now with books.
0: Yep.
2: Let's start indoctrinating because they realize, indoctrinating through later on through high school, the longer we wait, the harder it gets. These kids learn things at home. And then when kids have parents who speak up about this, the parents are accused of abuse. Book burning. You know who burned books?
0: Well, no, I was just going to bring that up. And I found out where it was. I was searching for it. I'd seen it, but I just didn't pay attention. And it's the ACLU ads. And where I see it now, when I wake up and go through the TV, the Rockford Files around. I think they call it Great American Television. Is that what it is? Or Great American?
2: Okay, yeah.
0: Whatever it is.
2: Yeah, yeah.
0: And the Rockford Files are on. And that's where the ACLU ad runs. And I can't think of the comedian who starts it out.
2: Hmm.
0: I just can't think of his his name. He had a TV show. He's extremely far left.
2: Mm-hmm.
0: Extremely, extremely far left.
2: Mm-hmm.
0: He had his own TV show a few years ago on TBS or something like that.
2: Okay.
0: And I just can't think of what his name is at the moment. And he starts out by saying the ACLU is here, you know, donate the $19 a month, because the first thing they come out with is they're trying to ban books.
2: Right.
0: It's an absolute lie.
2: Yeah.
0: Nobody's trying to ban books from adults.
2: No.
0: Everything is context. What they're saying is, as we've always done in our society, things should be age appropriate. This is nothing new. And so what they're saying is, the ACLU is saying, we want to make sure that we can brainwash children into our delusional perversions. That's what the ACLU is about now.
2: Yeah. Was it Kamau Bell?
0: Yes. Yes. Yes.
2: Yeah. Oh, yeah, he's a total activist.
0: Yeah, he
2: had a show on CNN for a while, I think, or something.
0: Then
2: I don't know if it was a weekend show or whatever.
0: And then what's his name? Is there another comedian? Black? I can't think of his name.
2: Oh, Lewis Black?
0: Might be Lewis Black.
2: Yeah.
0: Yeah, he's in it, too.
2: Yeah, okay. All right.
0: Yeah. And he's as far left as you can possibly get.
2: Oh, yeah.
0: See if that's...
2: Not only is he angry left, he's angry comedian. That's kind of his shtick.
0: Yeah, it's Lewis Black.
2: Yeah.
0: Yeah. I was looking at his face right now.
2: Yeah.
0: And, you know, and so this is where they are. The first thing that they care about in the ACLU, in their ad to raise money, is to lie about banning books, when the actual thing they want to do is they want to brainwash children into their delusional perversions.
2: Yep. No, full on. This is indoctrination, because if they can convince state legislators to deem it abuse

0: maybe we should talk about the suicide. No, we shouldn't. That we can't talk about that. Well, if there's a mental, you're saying there's a mental illness. If people are committing suicide because they disagree with your statement, there's a huge mental health crisis here that you don't want to address. You don't give a damn about them.
1: Nope. By the way, the WNBA coach that rode the wore the trans kids belong T-shirt.
0: Yeah.
1: Cheryl Reeve, Breitbart had the story. She wanted to create a rule in her organization, the WNBA, to protect women's coaching jobs from being taken over by men. Thank you, Breitbart. Great work.
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6: From ABC News Tech Trends. American Airlines will soon be installing Starlink Wi-Fi in its planes. That's the internet service from Elon Musk's SpaceX, which relies on a network of satellites in low Earth orbit. Cybersecurity experts are raising concern about AI being used to scam people who are trying to book summer travel. Kane McGladry is a senior member of the tech-focused public charity IEEE. He says there are several tactics criminals can employ with AI.
7: Criminals are using AI to scrape your social media and then write realistic messages that sound like they're from the hotel or the restaurant that you booked. And those will use things like social data, like your kids' names or your specific travel dates to try and sound legitimate before, and here's the pivot, they'll demand payment through a method like Venmo or Zelle or crypto or a wire transfer.
6: McGladry says a good way to avoid getting scammed, always check the URL of the website you're on for typos. With Tech Trends, I'm Mike.

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5: We are on our radio. 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
15: Company officer. 37-year-old Aaron Farinacci arrested Monday, charged with first-degree arson for allegedly starting Spokane's Old Trail Fire, according to County Sheriff John Knowles. The flames destroyed hundreds of buildings, most homes. Knowles credits an observant citizen with reporting suspicious behavior before seeing smoke rising.
16: Mr. Farinacci is currently in custody and being interviewed by detectives from our major crimes unit here in the Spokane County Sheriff's Office.
15: Farinacci is being held on $1 million bond.
17: Cash rules everything around me. Get the money, dollar bill, yo.
15: You didn't win and neither did I. In fact, no one matched all six winning numbers to claim Monday night's massive Powerball jackpot. In fact, no one has matched all six numbers since May, when two lucky ducks between Texas and Florida split a $20 million prize. By the way, Lotto officials say the pot is quickly inching towards the top 10 Powerball winnings of all time. The next drawing is Wednesday when the prize climbs to $786 million. This is ABC News. Even as oil prices see a dip in cost on the markets Monday, gas prices are still on the rise. ABC's Sherry Preston.
18: Patrick DeHaan's with the gas pricing site Gas Buddy and says no matter what happens in Iran, if prices stay close to where they are now, we're likely to hit a new record very soon.
19: After August 8th, if the national average is still above the $4 mark, it'll be the latest in the calendar year that we've ever seen that $4 a gallon mark still stick around.
18: The good news is that prices are still below the all-time record set in 2022 and that gasoline demand typically slows after the summer months, which could help slow those price increases overall. Sherry Preston, ABC News.
15: The ACLU calling for accountability after a Salvadorian man reportedly died in custody at New Jersey's controversial Delaney Hall Detention Center. In a statement, the ACLU claims 39-year-old Edwin Lopez Cornejo did not receive proper medical care, something ICE refutes in its notice to lawmakers. I'm Stephanie Officer, ABC News.
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1: I read this interesting story the other day, which was written by a colleague of mine, about why so-called, quote, admin nights are the new book club for busy adults. Now, I learned this is a term coined by journalist Chris Collin, who wrote about this life hack in the Wall Street Journal. An admin night is when people come together for a night, a fun night, while holding one another accountable to an assignment. The ones usually considered back burner tasks, the ones that you've been putting off. The person you choose to do an admin night with matters a lot, because that's your accountability partner. That's what one person told us. People love the social aspect because it can bring these boring tasks to light, make them feel more fun, and where you go matters as well. You need to have enough space and hopefully not too many distractions. And again, don't forget to leave some time for fun. I'm Dr. Sanjay Gupta, helping you live a better life.
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8: Now, it's Red Eye Radio. Gary McNamara and Eric Harley talk about everything from politics to social issues and news of the day. 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
3: All across America, we are Red Eye Radio. He is Eric Harley and I'm Gary McNamara. Good morning. Welcome. Well, the first two things that we started out, we started out with the show this morning. With the commie cornucopia of contradictions, with the whole Mandani grocery store thing, where you're gonna need ID,
10: yeah,
3: you're gonna need ID,
10: yeah.
3: Think about this: what other grocery store demands you show ID unless you buy Sudafed or beer?
10: I know Sudafed, like. You know, thanks to a bunch of meth heads.
3: I can still remember.
10: I can't get cough syrup anymore.
3: I can still remember at one store where, you know, I got Sudafed or the cough syrup or whatever. And I also got pool acid.
10: Yeah.
3: And, right. And it was like, bang, bang, bang, bang, you know, for both of them.
10: Yeah.
3: And they're looking, they go, wow. Both of these. I go, yeah, this is how you make meth.
10: No, it is.
3: I go, The
10: alpha dimethylphenylmethylamine hydrochloride.
3: Wow.
10: Yep.
3: Are you making that at home?
10: I have a friend, Walter White. He makes it.
3: Okay. I don't want to get too close to your house. Yeah. Then. Boom.
10: Hey, it's really good for your sinuses. And if you want to get some cleaning done.
3: So the whole thing is, you know, that as we've said, we use our argument against him. That means Mamdani and the Democrats in charge in New York do not want blacks or married women with children that need food to shop there. We're using their argument against them. Anybody knows that. I mean, we have a lot of fun with it, but it's a contradiction. And the same thing with the WNBA that we brought up, that now Sophie Cunningham is with the Guardian writer. Yesterday said she's now the war ambassador of anti-black and anti-trans. And it's like, anti-black? Where's this coming from?
10: What is that?
3: You know, where's this? And we started, and we said this yesterday. We said, you know, the whole thing with the WNBA now being behind the whole radical transgender movement, yet they don't have one biological male playing in the WNBA.
10: Yeah.
3: Not one.
10: There isn't one.
3: Not one.
10: Yeah.
3: And, you know, again, this is the contradiction, the hypocrisy that they have, as they almost believe they're like an entity outside of anything else.
10: Yeah.
3: You know what I mean? Like,
10: yeah.
3: But the coach of the WNBA coach, Cheryl Reeve, who wrote, she wore the shirt that said...
10: Trans Kids Belong.
3: Yeah, Trans Kids Belong. Mm-hmm. She has been a fierce advocate of women coaching in the NBA and not men. She wants a Rooney rule like they have in the NFL.
10: Right.
3: Which is you have to interview a certain number of blacks for any type of coaching job. Mm-hmm. She wants that for women. Yeah. Now think about it. Here she is talking a while back on the Good Game podcast. Here okay. we go.
10: Yeah.
3: Here we go.
4: College basketball before Title IX, after Title IX, when it became mm-hmm. more important and more investment, that was code for.
5: And you got paid
4: a man's
5: more.
4: Job. Got paid
5: yeah.
4: more. Mm-hmm. Became a man's job. And so to this day, we still don't have more women coaching in college basketball than we do men. So that same thing, apply that same thing when 2 years ago, we lost 7 WNBA coaches, right? They got fired because all of a sudden, this money, you know, became more, mm-hmm. the WNBA blew up, valuations of franchises, right? In comes the NBA folks again, who had cast us aside for many years. In they come again, right? Now they want their franchises back and that sort of thing.
5: Mm-hmm.
4: It's more important again. And then we have more men. When we have NBA people. Mm-hmm. Becky Hammon being successful, you know, could lead to that.
3: But there you go.
10: Mm-hmm.
3: Wow. I mean, it's just, it's like they don't even, they have no memory that goes beyond 5 minutes ago.
10: Yeah, the bubble of now.
3: Yeah, as we've called it many times.
10: Yep.
3: And just so you know, I mean, we've talked about this before, and I told you during the break, I said, we got to make sure that we play this more often when we talk about the radical transgender movement and exactly, you know, what they're saying.
10: We reference it, but we want to make sure right. everyone in the audience has an opportunity to actually hear it.
3: Right.
10: Because we'll get accused of going, well, that never happened. Or you're exaggerating.
3: Yeah, and we're not exaggerating at all what the left is saying about transgenders. You can't talk about it at all. You can't question it because they have a much greater rate of suicide mm-hmm. than the general public. So you can't even mention it. Because if you mention it or question, because this we're going to play Josh Hawley. This goes back a couple of years ago, talking to a Berkeley professor on, you know, basically can men get pregnant. Was the thing wanting to, and you can tell he's like, I want to figure out because that honestly, my curiosity is please explain it to me and they never have to explain it.
10: Right.
3: And this is where we said on the right, don't be defensive about it.
10: No.
3: Attack, demand that they answer. Demand that they explain. You cannot get away with us or most other people with just making a statement and not explaining it. And that's what they're doing in the radical transgender movement. Here it is. This goes back a couple of years ago. Was it 2022 or 2023, I think? Here we go.
6: Professor Bridges, you said several times, you've used a phrase, I want to make sure I understand what you mean by it. You've referred to people with a capacity for pregnancy. Would that be women?
7: Many women, cis women, have the capacity for pregnancy. Many cis women do not have the capacity for pregnancy. There are also trans men who are capable of pregnancy, as well as non-binary people who are capable of pregnancy.
6: So this isn't really a women's rights issue. We can recognize
7: that this impacts women while also recognizing that it impacts other groups. Those things are not mutually exclusive, Senator Hawley.
6: So your view is that the core of this right then is about what?
7: So I want to recognize that your line of questioning is transphobic, and it opens up trans people to violence by not recognizing that.
6: Wow, you're saying that I'm opening up people to violence by asking whether or not women are the folks who can have pregnancies?
7: So I want to note that 1 out of 5 transgender persons have attempted suicide. So I think it's important
6: because of my line of questioning.
7: Because
6: so we can't talk about it.
7: Because denying that trans people exist and pretending not to know that they exist.
6: I'm
7: is
6: denying
7: dangerous.
6: That trans people exist by asking you if you're talking about women having pregnancies.
7: Do you believe that men can get pregnant?
6: No, I don't think
7: so. So you're denying that trans people exist?
6: And that leads to violence? Is this how you run your classroom? Are students allowed to question you?
7: Absolutely.
6: Or are they also treated like this?
7: Where
3: So you get the gist
10: yeah.
3: of it.
10: Yeah. And, you know, we've never focused on the on what he said there at the end, because we've talked about that since then, I think, a few times about how certain students, well, there have been students in polls who showed this, where they say more and more they're afraid of speaking up in class because if they speak out against the professor, they think they'll lose, you know, the credit for that class. They'll fail the class because they speak out against the professor. And I dare you, if you're in her class, to do that. And let's see if you pass if you do. Because, you know,
3: the point is, well, go ahead.
10: And this is, you know, just to add to what we've been saying about this is, and the point of replaying it clearly is to demonstrate that they recognize there's a mental health crisis. You talking about it automatically, just bringing it up. Josh Hawley never said anywhere, I deny that trans people exist.
3: That's the point I'm trying to make. He's do I believe that there are people that believe in their minds that that they're the opposite sex? Yes. Does that mean if they're a man, they can get pregnant?
10: Yeah.
3: No. End of story. You're not denying that they don't exist. As we know, with the human mind, a lot of people believe a lot of different things.
10: Mm-hmm.
3: So I believe they exist. It doesn't mean that because you believe you're a different sex, you actually are. Because you believe you are a different sex does not mean if you're a man, you can get pregnant. There's no hatred there. You're not acknowledging that you're acknowledging they don't exist. That's right there. Right there when she said that, that shows she doesn't give a damn about transgenders because she's lying. Never did he say, I'm not saying transgenders don't exist. I'm saying they can't get pregnant. People think lots of things.
10: Mm-hmm.
3: That shows right there. And then when she talks about the suicide, I'm going to guilt you into, they're going to commit suicide. No, what you're telling me is there's a severe mental health problem here, because if I don't like something that somebody says and I commit suicide, and there's in that particular demographic that thinks that way, a huge amount, much greater than the average person in society, then there's a mental health problem here that you don't wish to recognize.
10: Right.
3: And the solution is for children, or anybody else, let them cut off their body parts. Let men play in women's sports.
10: Yeah.
3: Let men expose themselves
10: right
3: to women in locker rooms. That's bat soup crazy.
10: Yep. And ignoring ignoring the mental health crisis and saying nobody should talk about it and we should let it continue is also insane.
3: Yeah.
10: It's the first thing that should be addressed. It's the primary concern. Because if you're telling me there is a greater rate of suicide in that population, then that population needs attention.
3: Yeah. And you're saying they shouldn't get attention.
10: And you're saying they should get no attention.
3: Right.
10: Because if you give them attention, you're saying that's the cause of it, with no basis for that whatsoever.
3: Right. So what I would suggest on the right, or anybody who decides to get in the arena of ideas, when you say something and the left lies about what you're saying, don't ever go on the defensive. Attack back.
10: Yep.
3: Attack in the arena of ideas.
10: Yep.
3: Do not be on the defensive.
10: Right.
3: You have nothing to defend yourself against. Sophie Cunningham had nothing to defend herself. You saw that Representative Bolton yesterday.
10: Mm.
3: Came out and said, well, I'm sorry what I said, and if I hurt anybody's feelings,
10: mm-hmm,
3: you know, on the trans, because he has stated before,
10: right,
3: now there's basically two sexes, male
10: right
3: and female.
10: Right.
3: Science says that.
10: Right.
3: So, all in 1 week, the WNBA and Fauci, science doesn't matter.
10: Science doesn't matter. They don't care about the science. They've never bought into the science.
3: I know.
10: They didn't care about it. They didn't care about people's lives when it comes to COVID. They don't care about people's lives when it comes to the trans community. They don't care about people's lives
3: or mental health.
10: Greatly altering the entire grid because of this man-made climate change BS and putting families, they have to foot the bill. Governor Hochul speaks up in New York, and then her party goes, no, no, no, no, no. This is the way it's supposed to go.
5: Yeah.
10: It's part of the plan.
5: Right. She was complaining about prices, and we have to do something. We have to roll back these climate change laws.
10: Yep.
5: And the Democrats came back and said, no, the whole purpose is to skyrocket electricity prices.
10: Yep.
5: That's the whole purpose.
10: Yep.
5: Now, we want to make this clear. We are not with the team that says singers, actors, and athletes should shut up. Because everything going on in the WNBA is a great opportunity to dissect what the arguments are on both sides, as we always do. What are the actual arguments here? What are they actually saying? And once you do that, it's non-debatable. The only thing you're going to get is screaming from the left because they can't argue. The left cannot argue every point that we just brought up right now.
10: No, no. And if you want to be an activist, be an activist. We didn't, you know, with the Dixie Chicks years ago, the whole shut up and sing thing. No. No. Use the entire time on stage. Demonstrate to the people who spent their hard-earned money to buy tickets that you don't care about anything else but this. This is why they spent their money on you. And you might get more people. I don't know.
5: Right. Make a concert into a political rally.
10: Right.
5: Go ahead. Do it.
10: They'll end up like John Mellencamp screaming at his own audience while he was on stage. Not like in an interview later on.
5: I have a feeling nothing makes him happy.
10: I don't think he's ever been happy. I don't think he's ever been happy. You know? It's like, you know, maybe you need to take one breath of fresh air without cigarette smoke being in it. He seems to be a chain smoker.
5: Oh, yeah.
10: I mean, I saw one, like it was a Sunday morning, CBS Sunday morning or something, kind of interview several years ago. And he chain smoked through the whole thing. And I thought, wait a minute. I mean, they're in his home, so he can smoke if he's in his home, right? But would you not do that? Can you not set it down for a minute? You know, if you're being interviewed by somebody who's clearly a non-smoker, he doesn't care. Look, you know, these individuals, they're in it for, they get their notoriety, they want the power, they want their fame, they want the money, and then they want to become an activist and believe that, you know, their word rules over a significant number of people. Great. Don't shut up and sing. Keep it up.
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13: They are a species that is incredibly adaptable. 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
12: Meaning raccoons can eat just about anything and live just about anywhere. 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Accommodation could mean a home attic or garage area. 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And while the Jimothy video may reflect a cute and cuddly creature,
13: remember that these animals are wild. 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
12: Posing a transmission threat for diseases such as rabies and canine distemper virus. I'm Rod Bain reporting for the U.S. Department of Agriculture in Washington, D.C.
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18: 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When one screen just isn't enough, pretty soon you'll be able to get a laptop with two. Asus has opened pre-orders for the ROG Zephyrus Duo. It sports a pair of 16-inch screens. Imagine a typical laptop, but where the keyboard would be, there's another full screen. It comes with a detachable keyboard and will run you $4,600. Amazon is now letting you have a conversation about products you want to buy. It launched a feature called Hear the Highlights, which uses AI to create audio summaries of some products. Now it has introduced a feature called Join the Chat, which will allow shoppers to ask questions during the summary. And artificial intelligence has been put to work to help us all meet someone who died nearly 2,000 years ago. Archaeologists at Pompeii have used AI to reconstruct the face of an older man who was killed trying to escape the city during the eruption of Mount Vesuvius. With Tech Trends, I'm Brian Clark, ABC News.
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5: We're at Red Eye Radio. He's Eric Cronin. I'm Gary McNamara. Well, let's end the Mamdani WNBA conversation with number one. A headline in the Babylon Bee,
10: yeah.
5: Which is all parody.
10: Mm-hmm.
5: WNBA coaches stumped as to what the W stands for. Perfect. And then finally, you saw that 9/11 families are furious. They don't want Adami at the memorial.
14: Right.
5: Yeah. This one could have been on the Babylon Bee. Of course, it's a fake quote, but here's what it says. Ready for this? It shows a picture of Mamdani. It says, "Stop discussing 9/11 with me. It is very difficult for every New Yorker. I, for instance, lost two uncles who were in the cockpit that day."
14: Oh, my gosh.
5: End of
14: wow.
5: End of fake quote.
14: Wow.
5: It's like, oh, my God.
14: Wow.
5: Whoa.
14: Wow.
5: Wow.
14: Just... wow. Some of the stuff that gets through over at the Babylon Bee, I wonder what doesn't get through.
5: I know. Well, that last one wasn't the Babylon Bee.
14: Oh, okay.
5: The last one wasn't.
14: Okay.
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1: Across the country right now, at this very moment, there are probably arguments taking place about who's doing more of the housework, the homework, the shuttling of kids from this activity to that. It's true. By and large, women do more of this than men. But doesn't have to be that way. And if you and your spouse can level that playing field, it's going to make both of you and your kids happier. Psychologist Yelena Kecmanovic says this might be how you get there. As hard as it might be at first, try to think of your partner like a teammate, not an adversary. Learn how to do some of the chores your partner does to get a better understanding of how much effort something takes. And finally, take the time to acknowledge what the other person is doing. And every now and then, even express your appreciation. That'll go a long way. I'm Dr. Sanjay Gupta, helping you live a better life.
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5: And he is Eric Carly, and I'm Gary McNamara. Welcome and morning. 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We'll talk about that in just a minute.
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5: You know, I've seen over the last week, and I've seen it from conservative influencers, this particular one I saw yesterday in the response to it. It was Matt Walsh saying grocery prices are insane. They're still rising. Addressing this problem should be the number one priority of every elected leader. End the stupid foreign wars and focus on this issue. It's one of the main reasons that socialists are gaining power. And then David Harzani from thefederalist.com wrote, 1901, average American family spends 42% of budget on food. 1945, 23% of their income they spend on food, of their budget. 1965, 15%. Today, 9.5%, though we eat out far more often than ever and have far more variety. In recent years, we've had a spike because of COVID and inflationary domestic policy, and then things like the avian flu for eggs and the drought for beef. Grocery prices aren't insane. Americans spend less on their budget on food than any other country. We certainly don't need the Air Force to come home and help us with our groceries. We've figured that out. We could do with less whiny doomer grievance culture. That's a shot at Matt Walsh. Then I saw this, not your grandfather's middle class life. And it was just an op-ed piece by somebody who reads a Wall Street Journal. They have where you can write in and they'll let you give your opinion. And it said, regarding the op-ed piece, the downward mobility of struggling young baby boomers, younger Americans face real economic challenges, especially the high cost of housing, education, and childcare. But part of today's financial pressure also comes from how much our expectations have changed. I'm 73. When I was growing up, we had one television and received four channels for free. We had one telephone in the house. For years, we had one car, even though my father was a successful attorney. He took the train to work, and the day he bought my mother her own car was a major family event. Our big annual vacation was driving to Florida and staying in a modest motel. Children played sports, but families didn't spend thousands of dollars on year-round travel teams, private coaching, specialized equipment, hotels, and airfares. Today, many households pay for several cars, multiple cell phones, cable, streaming services, internet, frequent restaurant meals, and regular air travel. None of these expenses seems excessive by themselves, but together they greatly increase the cost of what we now call the normal middle-class life. We had less, but we didn't feel deprived. Perhaps younger Americans aren't only struggling to afford what their grandparents had, but a far more elaborate version. That was a guy who reads the Wall Street Journal who decided to comment on it a couple of days ago in the Wall Street Journal, Mark from Rochester.
14: Yeah.
5: And I've seen this in the last couple of days. You're seeing people on the right come out and say, look, we have it really good, and food isn't as expensive. It doesn't take as much of the budget. I've talked about in the past, not in this context, but looking back at when I watched the series on History Channel, The Men Who Built America. Mm. And I went, my God, we all know. I don't care, you know, who you are. 99% of America has a better life, better access to better food, health care, technology, everything else than Rockefeller did back then, Carnegie, any of the people that were around at that particular time that it focused on, except for the size of the house and real estate.
14: Right.
5: And you can say that, but, and it's true. It doesn't make a bit of damn difference, so you're not going to convince anybody politically to change their mind. People are living in the moment now. They saw what prices were. They see what prices have increased the last 5 years. That's all they care about.
14: No, it is the moment of now, because the only thing they can compare it to is where it was before, where their life was before.
5: Right.
14: They didn't live through the Great Depression. They didn't live through 100 years before the Great Depression. They didn't live through past lives, you know, in past times in America. They lived through their life. And it's the only thing that's going to matter. Their experience is the only thing that's going to play into that. You know, should we be grateful for everything we have?
5: Mm-hmm. Yep.
14: But the problem is when you're shopping, having to make choices, and pricing is a problem every time, and you're having to make more and more choices.
5: Well, should we recognize, for example, because when we talk about food, and we started the show with the Mamdani required ID.
14: Yeah.
5: For his grocery stores, of course it should be a concern that when we practice more socialized government, and government has more control of the capital and has an ability to have more control of the capital. For example, last December when Trump dropped, remember, the 200 different tariffs on food items.
14: Right.
5: Food items were going up because of it. That's what people relate to.
14: Right.
5: That's what they, and he said it. We're going to lower the tariffs so things are cheaper for people. Well, people go, well, wait a minute. It didn't have to be this way.
14: Right, right.
5: And so, I mean, that for example, or when we see, you know, the belief. And I did see somebody ask one of the Democrat socialists, well, I'm against monopolies and capitalism. It's like, well, really, capitalism doesn't have a monopoly. The ultimate monopoly would be what you're proposing, which would be a socialist communist nation where the government is the big monopoly,
14: right?
5: Because you've said the goal is to own industry. Well, right. If you're saying you're going to own industry, you know, you're worried about five billionaires who have a tremendous amount of wealth. that's all in stock in the private sector that's creating jobs and making our society more productive. And your goal is to have only one trillionaire, which is the federal government, that does not have to react to market forces, but politics in a monopoly. And you're trying to convince me that's going to be cheaper and provide better services. It's not.
14: Right. No, it isn't. And it's, you know, this is something, again, that over and over again, people, here's what happens. When people are underwater, they don't, they're, you know, they'll tell you, yeah, I'm grateful for everything I have, but it's not getting the job done. They'll tell you, look, you know, again, we're drowning here. We need relief. The question is, are there enough people right now? Well, more precisely, November 3rd, that feel like the Democrats, as crazy as they are, will do a better job at getting them out of the situation they're in. It's hard for me to believe that.
5: Oh, the answer is no, but how many people believe that? I am amazed, constantly amazed. One of the things that has happened, you know, to me in my travels, as I've talked about, is a hotel that I've stayed at, and just when I walk in, the number of people I meet in that lobby, that all from all around the country, some extremely impressive, but the number of clueless people I've met that have no idea what's going on. And in my everyday happenings, even when I was doing a lot of public speaking and everything else, I was the invite would come from people and groups that were more conservative. So they had an idea that was going on.
14: Mm-hmm.
5: You start talking to people on the left, you cannot believe what they don't know. It's really I'm not saying that I can't find people on the right that don't. Because I've still, you and I've always talked about it. People who come up and go, I listen to your show and I'm way more conservative than you. Okay, let's go through the issues. Well, that's not conservative. Well, that's not conservative. Well, that's not good. So they may think, some may think some way, but most conservatives that I meet, people that really call themselves conservative, have a great idea what's going on in the world. You look at liberals out there, they have, it's shocking the ignorance out there and how they form. And I use that one couple as an example that I met about 4 months ago that would had definitive opinions on everything. And then I say, well, that's not true. Here's, you know, here's the source I can find out immediately, even from liberal sources that will verify, you know, what I'm saying. And the answer was, we don't believe anything that we read or see. Well, then how did you come to your opinion? And like I said, blank eyes, glassy over eyes, like, I don't know.
14: Mm-hmm.
5: I don't know.
14: Well, that's why, you know, when I say it, I find it hard to believe that people would trust, you know, the left to get them, you know, on a better financial situation, on a better financial path. But that's a prime example as to why it can happen.
5: And I go back, remember when I used to do my hockey skating?
14: Right after your...
5: My hockey workout skating. Do you remember those times?
14: Right after your twirling and all of that on the ice?
5: The thing I'll never forget is when I used to do my skating workout, and the one time I had to tell you that one of the figure skating instructors came over and said, you skate really good, but maybe you should try this. And that set you off going, figure skating lessons.
14: I'll never forget figure skating.
5: I'll never forget how funny that was.
14: I've never been on the ice with a professional figure skating coach
5: but the firefighter that I met, remember I told the firefighter story,
14: right?
5: This guy who seemed conservative and everything else, and it came to September and he said, I'll never, because this would have been 2008, because Obama, and we had talks on general stuff. I go, this guy seems pretty conservative. And it was in September after everything was over. You know, all the conventions were over, and he came up to me and he goes, you know something? He goes, I really never knew how conservative Obama was. I said, well, when did you start paying attention to what he was saying? Oh, last week. This is in September in the run-up.
14: Mm-hmm.
5: I can't tell you how many people are like that.
14: Oh, yeah. No, the bubble of now.
5: Yeah, the bubble of right now. I go, wow, what did you hear? And then,
14: well, and they'll see something. They'll see a meme on Facebook and go buy it. It's all of a sudden, it's the new fact. All of a sudden,

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6: 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Aside from the obvious, making sure you're getting enough sleep, there are a couple quick pick-me-ups that experts recommend before you take your seat. If you have time, you might try to squeeze in a quick nap, just a couple minutes even. That can increase your alertness. Or try to pop outside for a quick walk, get your blood and your hormones pumping, splash some cold water on your face, or grab a cup of coffee, obviously. If you're not a caffeine drinker, even just taking small sips of water throughout your meeting could be enough to keep you awake. Of course, you could also make a point to engage in the meeting. You're not likely to fall asleep while you're actually talking. I'm Dr. Sanjay Gupta, helping you live a better life.
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1: We are on iRadio. He's Eric Carlin. I'm Gary McNamara.
2: What are you laughing at?
1: The WNBA, Clay Travis. Mm-hmm. I'm upping my offer, $10 million for a head-to-head basketball game between the defending WNBA champion Las Vegas Aces and a boys' high school state title team of my choice. If the Aces beat my team, I will give them $10 million. So this...
2: All right. All right.
1: Reminds me of Billie Jean King and Bobby Riggs. Remember the?
2: Yeah.
1: Well, you probably don't remember that.
2: No, actually, I do, yeah.
1: Do you remember that?
2: Yeah.
1: How big
2: yeah.
1: that was?
2: It was? Yeah, it was huge.
1: The Battle of the Sexes. By the way, I was laughing at that. It was, like, ridiculous.
2: Right, right.
1: You know, Bobby yeah. Riggs was not a, he was an old guy, never a top-tier player, and she was at the peak of her career.
2: But they commercialized that. I mean, oh, I they know. Got, man, they got, I don't know how it's, much promotional
1: it's like
2: mileage.
1: Most women professional golfers could beat me.
2: Yeah, and me.
1: Well,
2: actually,
1: you.
2: Anybody could beat me.
1: You wouldn't be invited.
2: My golf score is a great bowling score. Perfect 300.
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10: ABC News, I'm Stephanie Officer. If I could Michael Sporeis' outbreak has claimed two lives, both in Michigan. Dr. Joel Kaymeyer at Wayne State University notes they do see some cases, but not like this.
11: In a typical year in the state of Michigan, we have about 40 to 50 cases. This year, it's by far the largest cyclosporiasis outbreak on record.
10: The outbreak linked to the lettuce from Mexico served at Taco Bell's in nine states. The Michigan Department of Health says both patients had underlying health conditions. New Jersey Governor Mike Sherrill's mission to end veteran homelessness just became more concrete. The Bringing Veterans Home initiative was launched 2 years ago and is fully funded to the tune of $30 million in state and federal money. New Jersey is now housing more vets than are becoming homeless. The program provides permanent housing and support for vets experiencing or at risk of homelessness. Since it began, officials say more than 2,500 vets now have permanent homes. This is ABC News. A political pioneer in Texas has passed away.
12: Kay Granger spent her life in politics breaking down barriers.
13: And I will faithfully execute the duties
14: of the office of mayor.
12: The first woman elected to lead Fort Worth, Texas, would later be courted by both parties to run for Congress under their banner. She picked the GOP and became the first Republican woman sent to the House from Texas. She retired last year after 28 years in Washington and died Sunday at 83. Jim Ryan, ABC News in Dallas-Fort Worth.
10: A tech giant warns those who use hotel Wi-Fi may be at risk. Elizabeth Schulze.
15: Microsoft says you should assume that public and hotel Wi-Fi networks might not be trustworthy. Using your phone as a hotspot is a safer option, but make sure that you check your plan's data allowance first. 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
10: Planemaker Boeing getting their long-awaited FAA approval for their new 737 MAX 7 jet this week. Stephanie Officer, ABC News.
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21: From ABC News, Tech Trends. Google is making it a bit easier to figure out if someone's trying to fool you with a picture made by AI. The company already has a system called Synth ID, which embeds invisible watermarks in pictures created by Google's AI. Now Google says it is expanding access to the tool, and other companies, including OpenAI, say they'll use it. If you have questions about a picture, you'll be able to ask Gemini if it's a fake. Apple now putting some popular devices into categories that could make it tougher to get them fixed. The 2017 MacBook Air 13-inch is now considered vintage, meaning parts might be scant. And the iPad Mini 4 and the 32-gig version of the Apple TV HD are now on the obsolete list, cutting them off from any official repairs. And AT&T is now launching what it calls Build-A-Plan wireless service, which it says will give customers more flexibility. Plans will start at $15 a month. With Tech Trends, Chuck Severson, ABC News.
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3: Now, it's Red Eye Radio. Gary McNamara and Eric Harley talk about everything from politics to social issues and news of the day. Whether you're up late or you're just starting your day, welcome to the show. From the Relief Factor Studios, this is Red Eye Radio.
1: All across America, we are Red Eye Radio. He is Eric Harley and I'm Gary McNamara. Good morning. Thank you for being here.
23: Thank you.
1: All right. Climate change update.
23: Oh, good.
1: The Aspen Aspen Ideas Climate Conference went on here recently.
23: Okay.
1: And here's what Hollywood writer and producer Dorothy Fortenberry had to say, for example, about things that Hollywood should be doing concerning climate change.
23: Oh.
1: Are you ready for this one?
23: I hope so.
1: Stop what you're doing unless you're driving.
23: That's right.
1: There we go.
23: All right.
24: But there's also just the act of portraying reality as it is. And if you just made a regular show where the weather in your show mirrored the weather that we're all living through, that would end up conveying, you know, there would be days where the sky was full of smoke. You know, we're still making all of our Hallmark Christmas specials with snow.
23: Okay. Okay.
1: We're making all of our Hallmark Christmas specials with snow.
23: Yeah.
1: That's because it still snows.
23: There's no such thing as snow, and we all know it. Except in a Hallmark movie. Well, didn't somebody say that one time? Didn't some alarmist come on and say, the only place in the future, the only place kids will see snow is like in a movie or something? I think they did. It was, goes back a ways.
1: Now,
23: and it's getting so bad that there won't be any snow anywhere for anyone to see.
1: Oh, yeah.
23: Kids will not live anywhere where there is snow.
1: I forgot who said it, but you're correct. You're correct.
23: It will only be in movies.
1: Check AI.
23: Yeah. Yeah, exactly. Because I want it to be accurate.
1: Well, I do know for a fact that since they don't produce the Hallmark movies during the Christmas vacation.
23: No, they're probably finishing up right now.
1: Right.
23: They're probably in post right now.
1: Since they do them in the summer.
23: Right.
1: It's
23: like recording Christmas albums. They do it all in the summer.
1: Right. They do use fake snow.
23: Yes.
1: Well,
23: it's not even good fake snow, quite frankly.
1: Well, personally, I mean, we just finished Christmas in July on Hallmark. They had that every
23: year. No, my wife was watching it the other day.
1: They still had that. Okay.
23: Yeah. But you know what I've started to notice? They're using the same snow in every movie. I thought, that's the same snow I saw in the last four movies. That's a ripoff.
1: Well, I think they do a great disservice diet-wise.
23: Because they're all they do is
1: coffee,
23: drink coffee.
1: Coffee, muffins, pastries.
23: And you never really see them eat the entire muffin.
1: Hot chocolate.
23: Right.
1: Let's go have a hot chocolate.
23: Yeah.
1: All right. Hey. Have you finished that one? Let's have a double. Let's go for another one. We can do it.
23: And there's always someone bringing someone else coffee. Hey, I thought you might want a coffee. No, that's not how it works.
1: Muffins.
23: How it works in life is you call ahead, right? Or you plan ahead. Hey, I'm bringing coffee tomorrow. Give me your order. I'll bring it in the morning. It'll be here. But it's in those movies, it's like, here, I thought you might need this. Oh, thank you. An afternoon pick-me-up. And I'm thinking, first of all, if you've got the afternoon pick-me-up, sorry, no offense to Hallmark, but you might have a problem. You're drinking too much coffee. You live in a small town called Christmasville. What in your life is requiring you to be alert for 21 hours a day?
1: Do they ever do, Christmas in Miami without snow?
23: No, there's been a couple of them. Where was it? It was the one place.
1: I don't know if they did.
23: They probably have. And then at the very end, look, it's snowing. The weatherman says it's never happened here. That's because it hasn't. This is a movie. I would love to do the fourth wall in one of those movies. That'd be fun.
1: I just love it, though. There should be less snow during the Christmas Hallmark movies.
23: Yeah. We're still showing people snow, and it's not realistic.
1: Actually, I've never, and maybe there's one out there, I will accuse Hallmark of always having manageable snow.
23: Well, there are actually, I did see a couple of movies where the couple got stranded.
1: Oh, that's right.
23: Yeah, there were a couple of movies. They were traveling, and they got stranded. Because they're driving a rear-wheel drive vehicle through a snowy mountain pass.
1: I do remember there's a couple where they got... Remember, their flights got canceled. There's like a couple of those where their flights got canceled, and they had to drive somewhere.
23: And there was one where one of them was a musician, and they actually got a ride on a famous person's bus. I forget the artist who played the famous person, famous singer, but it was an actual singer who, Marie Osmond.
1: Oh, wow. Yeah.
23: There was that. I just found out Leanne Rimes has done a couple of the Hallmark movies. So Jewel has done a couple. I looked at my wife. I was like, but is that Jewel? She was like, yeah, she's in a few of these. I'm like, really? So, yeah. I mean, they're apparently, this is a thing now.
1: Well,
23: a good paycheck.
1: Well, I mean, I think the Hallmark movies should reflect the real world. There should be more violence.
23: Well, we should have more protests. That don't include, shutting down the tree farm.
1: No.
23: When do we want it? The tree farm. Where do we want it? Right here. Where it needs to be. Where the trees grow. It's not a good chant, but it's a chant.
1: If climate change should be brought in,
23: farms.
1: Why not other liberal narratives?
23: No, actually.
1: Which means you couldn't have a Christmas movie.
23: Well, they didn't go that far. On one of them, it was about a tree farm, but they had this one tree that had been there forever, and they wanted it to be the national tree.
1: Oh.
23: And then...
1: It's called the national tree.
23: Is it called the national tree?
1: Yeah, I remember that. That's like 10, 15 years old.
23: Is it that old?
1: Yeah.
23: And so they were like, yeah,
1: they take it all across the country, though.
23: Yeah.
1: Oh, they didn't? The one I saw, they took all the way across the country.
23: Okay, this was a different one.
1: That's like,
23: because they were trying to convince the tree farm, and the tree had been there, and it was a tribute to one of the parents who passed away, and they thought, no, they would never want this. And then I can't remember. I think at the end they chopped it down and burned it. I could be wrong. I don't remember things well. When I watch these movies, because I'm too busy making comedy during the, breaks. My wife is not laughing very hard, but I am.
1: Since I dropped Satellite, you know, I cut the cord like 6 years
23: ago. They're all over YouTube for free. Third parties have posted them all over YouTube.
1: Oh, really?
23: I don't know why they haven't, there hasn't been a content claim on that, but they're all over YouTube.
1: Are they really?
23: Yeah, wow. All over. And the problem is, once your wife, you won't have this problem, once your wife watches one, the your algorithm on YouTube is filled with them. I'm trying to watch some guys fish, and I can't get past all the Christmas movies.
1: You know what I did yesterday? Because the pot laws have changed again in Texas.
23: Yeah. So you went and to a smokeout or something?
1: I went to a smokeout, yes. I wanted the Hallmark movies to cover that.
23: Yeah, right.
1: We're all just sitting here getting high.
23: Just
1: give weed. Me another muffin.
23: Just weed. Yeah. It's all natural. Here, I brought coffee.
1: No, but I was trying to get a handle on it.
23: You're you know, just edibles.
1: I was trying to get a handle on it. It's like you see some of the sentences I get from when I get Delta 8, Delta 10. I never heard of Delta 10.
23: Delta, wow, there's a 10 now?
1: Delta 10.
23: Okay.
1: THCA, which apparently is either in vape or smoke form that does not have any of the intoxicating qualities until you heat it.
23: There's a new one, TMZ1, which makes you think that the paparazzi is following you.
1: But it starts out like 2 years in prison mm-hmm. for the lowest amount,
23: right.
1: And it goes up to life in prison.
23: Wow.
1: But Delta 9 is still legal. That's the first, I guess.
23: So I guess it doesn't get you high.
1: The first evolution of the hemp weed,
23: right,
1: was Delta 9.
23: Right,
1: that's still legal. Okay. Now they filed suit on it, but you know, just try
23: the retail
1: to,
23: organizations filed
1: retail
23: suit.
1: Organizations and some cop has filed a federal lawsuit.
23: Oh wow,
1: you know, so it'll be interesting. I don't know if they're gonna take it off or not, but I mean, what a mess that's going to be, because you're a cop, you don't know. And I remember about 6 months ago I was talking to a police officer about that, and he just said, we just, you know, we arrest people and figure it out later if they have a quantity, you know, of it, because you can't tell whether something is Delta 9, Delta 10, regular weed. I don't even know what's regular weed called.
23: The weed.
1: Is there a Delta before it, I guess, was my point.
23: Yeah, I don't know. I don't know. But someone in the media made the point the other day that in certain cities, it's just a misdemeanor. It's just a civil fine. So if you get caught with a small amount of actual weed, I don't know how small the amount is in that jurisdiction, then you pay a fine. I think you still have to show up for court or whatever. I don't know how it works. But you can't, but they've got more harsh sentences on the Delta 8. So, I don't know.
1: And the thing is, it hasn't been explained. Is it more intoxicating than Delta 9? Is it just because of the chemistry of it? Is it more? I've not heard that. And
23: yeah,
1: so I did see, what was the like, I'm doing this from memory now, I don't have it in front of me. It's like 400 grams life in prison.
23: Of Delta 8?
1: Of Delta 8 or wow. Delta 10, which I don't even know what Delta 10. I've never heard of the Delta 10. I didn't even know it was about 2 years ago where you were telling me, you said, you know, weed's legal here. I go, what are you talking about? This is Texas. And you're the first one that you saw it somewhere. I didn't even know. I was wondering why I saw all these vape and smoke shops in my neighborhood. I'm like, wow, people are really smoking and
23: vaping. It's medical marijuana, is legal.
1: To tobacco?
23: Right.
1: Yeah, but those aren't dispensaries. Those are all the ones that opened up are commercial for recreational.
23: But weed is not legal.
1: Weed is not legal, no.
23: No. I never made that claim, but it was... But
1: no. But the offshoots of it, the Delta. I mean, it's still.
23: Oh, you mean
1: it's still THC
23: in the plant form? You mean?
1: No, it's still in the plant form, edible form,
23: mm-hmm.
1: vape form,
23: right?
1: Whatever other form there would be,
23: right?
1: If it's Delta 8, Delta 9, Delta 10, THCA, I think, is the one that I saw yesterday.
23: Well, and
1: that they're all legal and have been legal since 2018. I had no idea until you told me 2 years ago.
23: This is the hemp derived THC.
1: Right.
23: Yeah, exactly.
1: Yeah, but it's still THC.
23: Right. Yes. Yeah. Because this is why the lawmakers and lieutenant governor went up. He just battled for this. And then the governor kind of balked at what the lieutenant governor had actually pushed for. Because
1: the legislature did not pass this law.
23: No. And so there was
1: the new law.
23: You know, this. Yeah. So this was basically the compromise. And I don't know where it goes from here, but we do have medical marijuana, but it's so stringent. It has to go through for each patient. I think it has to go through, I don't know how many approval levels.
1: Yeah.
23: I don't know, but it's not the same as other states.
1: But I couldn't believe how many in the last couple of years vape and smoke shops appeared in my neighborhood. And I was, until you told me about, you know, the hemp law, the 2018 agriculture bill on that, I had no idea. And I was really wondering, you know, because I'm just driving by going, wow, there's a lot of people sure smoking tobacco these days in different forms or getting a nicotine. I had no idea.
23: Right.
1: But then again, in my neighborhood, we just got liquor stores in 2020.
23: Well, and I had seen it actually in an advertisement. This is legal in Texas. I saw it on X, actually. That's where I saw it. That's how I learned it. THC part, because all of the hemp movement was really about two things. Agriculture, farmers being able to diversify in what they were going to grow. And also CBD being used, the CBD part of it being used for medical purposes. And there were a lot of people pushing for that. But there was a workaround that got the THC involved, and that's what they did.
1: But the original point is when you talked about your wife on YouTube, that the algorithm, once you watch one Hallmark movie, boom.
23: Yeah.
1: Well, I made the mistake on my phone of doing this research all day on Facebook. Every other post is, this is legal. This is legal.
23: Yep.
1: Here's the drink. Here's this. Here's Willie's. I got Willie Nelson makes a Delta 9 drink that is available in liquor stores in Texas.
23: Yeah.
1: So I'm just like, okay, but I don't know how you regulate it when it's basically the same drug, just in a different, they get there in a different chemical way, and one can get you life in prison and the other is free. It just, I just don't see this lasting. I just don't.
23: Yeah.
1: But it was about the algorithm. I'm like, every other, I'm getting liquid form.
23: Yeah.
1: Willie Nelson. Oh, wow. Figures.
23: I mean, yeah.
1: We are Red Eye Radio.
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28: A better life with Dr. Sanjay Gupta.
29: I read this interesting story the other day, which was written by a colleague of mine, about why so-called, quote, admin nights are the new book club for busy adults. Now, I learned this is a term coined by journalist Chris Collin, who wrote about this life hack in the Wall Street Journal. An admin night is when people come together for a night, a fun night, while holding one another accountable to an assignment. The ones usually considered back burner tasks, the ones that you've been putting off. The person you choose to do an admin night with matters a lot, because that's your accountability partner. That's what one person told us. People love the social aspect because it can bring these boring tasks to light, make them feel more fun, and where you go matters as well. You need to have enough space and hopefully not too many distractions. And again, don't forget to leave some time for fun. I'm Dr. Sanjay Gupta, helping you live a better life.
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1: We are Red Eye Radio, Show. He is Eric Carly, and I'm Gary McNamara. Welcome and good morning. Coming up following the bottom of the hour, grocery stores in Chicago closing. That has had taxpayer subsidies for them. We'll get to that coming up. The president and the Iran war. Wow.
23: Yeah.
1: When I saw the statement yesterday, I just burst out laughing. I'm like, you got to stop it. You need to stop. He needs to stop talking.
23: Well, that's what I was saying the other day. Really, don't say anything about it. We're doing everything we can to keep them from getting nuclear weapons. That's our mission. And we're sticking with that every day. And just say that. Just repeat that. How are negotiations going? We'll tell you when there's a deal, if that happens. When it happens, we'll tell you. Otherwise, we're making sure they don't get nuclear weapons.
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30: 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CEO Satya Nadella at the Build Conference touting the power of its Discovery AI.
31: We ourselves, in fact, use this Discovery agentic loop to accelerate the work in quantum, compressing years of research into this last year.
30: And that research paying off with the next generation of Microsoft's Majorana quantum computing chip.
31: Majorana 2 implements the next generation material stack that we use Discovery to discover and build and help fabricate.
30: The company claims this could mean more widespread use of quantum computing before the decade is done.
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29: What are the chances you are listening to this while drinking a nice hot cup of coffee? If so, don't let me stop you. For years, we've been reporting on the health benefits of coffee, and that's not going to stop today. A new study, this one out of Harvard School of Public Health, found that coffee and tea could help lower your risk of developing dementia. People who enjoyed 1 to 3 caffeinated cups a day saw the biggest impact. In addition to the caffeine, coffee contains hundreds of bioactive compounds that can influence inflammation, glucose metabolism, vascular function, and oxidative stress. It's also possible coffee drinkers might be doing other things that keep them healthy. Eating a more balanced diet, getting plenty of exercise, sleep, not smoking, or drinking too much alcohol. And finally, staying socially active. I'm Dr. Sanjay Gupta, helping you live a better life.
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23: And thank you.
1: You know, I think it was when I saw the Truth Social from the president this morning. Iranian leadership has been unbelievably duplicitous. They asked for a meeting. Some would say beg. Talks begin with more scheduled in the immediate future. And they say openly and proudly that they're not having any discussions, that nothing's being talked about, and they're only dealing with Oman. They then go on to give their usual blather to say the Strait of Hormuz will be operated powerfully by them when it is already controlled by the United States Navy. You get where this is going yesterday.
23: Saw
1: a response, Jim Garrity, National Review, and I agree with this. I have never seen a president so eager to announce to the world that he has been fooled by the other negotiating party over and over and over again. When I saw that yesterday, I burst out laughing.
23: Well,
1: I was like, well, of course, they've been this way. He's sounding surprised. Constantly surprised. That's the imagery that he's giving.
23: Right.
1: And it's like, stop it.
23: And then we'll hear, and it's inevitable, we'll hear again, but we're going back to the table.
1: Yeah.
23: But they still want to talk. A deal, we're very close to a deal, is what Qatar and the Saudis told him the other day. A deal is imminent. No, it's not. It won't ever be. Regime gone, uranium in our hands. Period. That's the only way this thing ends on a positive. And I don't think that's going to happen. Which means it's probably not going to happen in our lifetime. I really hope I'm wrong. You know, if the Israelis are claiming, you know, there's something going on and there's, you know, some kind of backdoor covert operation going on to remove the regime. And it ends up, and I've said this before, if they end up coming out saying, hey, this is why we had to do this and say what we said, and here's what we did, and the regime is gone, and the uranium is in our hands, I'll say, okay, great. I would still say, stop talking. There's only one thing you need to say. Our mission remains as it was from day one. To keep them from getting nuclear weapons, we're going to work to no end to do that. We won't talk about anything else until it happens. If something else happens that we believe is worth bringing to you, we'll let you know. But we will work to no end to keep them from getting nuclear weapons. That's all we have to say. That is the mission. It's ongoing.
1: Yeah.
23: And we're not going to divulge anything else.
1: That which, again, he's losing his base on this big time. Just big time. I've not seen anything. and on the reflecting pool debacle, when you lose Scott Jennings on the reflecting pool.
23: Yeah. Yeah. Yeah.
1: Because Jeanine Pirro, who you could not find, you could not find a bigger cheerleader for Donald Trump as president than Jeanine Pirro, currently the federal attorney for D.C.
23: Yeah, yeah.
1: And, you know, the stories out there saying, you know, because he said she choked on this one, mm-hmm. is what he said.
23: Mm-hmm.
1: You've got multiple news sources stating that he's discussed letting her go.
23: Right.
1: Over this.
23: Right.
1: Which, if the president's going to talk about it as he did yesterday, it better be fact-based.
23: Yeah.
1: When you lose Scott Jennings, who is the... Remember, Scott Jennings takes the Republican side and the president's side on almost everything. That's what his job is.
23: Mm-hmm.
1: A lot of the time, his spin is absolutely correct. Sometimes you're like, oh, man, all right, you're really reaching there.
23: Yeah. Mm.
1: But when he finally, as we played the audio yesterday, just said, this is ridiculous. This guy didn't do anything. And you're going after him. And you're continuing to go after him. The president spends too much time on things that don't matter. And we said it early on. Unless you have a filtration system in there, you're not going to have clear water. It's that simple.
23: Right.
1: Unless you treat it like a swimming pool, it's not going to be clear. And it wasn't. But he just things that, and I don't know, I can't get into his mind. I don't know why. I don't know whether it's ego. I don't know what it is. But if you will lose, you've lost, the president has lost a ton of his base. Even the influencers on prices now, because when he put back the tariffs again, now remember, the tariffs are not as high as they were before. The tariffs were a lot higher before in many different products. But when you've got this president going after Jeanine Pirro, one of his most loyalist people ever. When you've got him constantly over and over again, basically telling you how the Iranians are making a fool out of him, which he actually said those words.
23: Yeah.
1: When you have the president going after the oil companies for profits like Obama and Biden and every liberal did, to the point of, as James Freeman brought up in the Wall Street Journal, voters have to put up with a lot of Trump's weirdness in return for his willingness to push back against leftist insanity. What's the point if he's going to adopt Senator Elizabeth Warren's talking points and pretend that he doesn't understand supply and demand, or that oil CEOs are more greedy than he or Ms. Warren are?
23: Hmm.
1: The shame of today's attacks on the energy producers is that he stepped on some extremely hopeful news in what has been a rather year of modest economic growth. As was reported in the last couple of days, factory activity expanded past expectations in the U.S. in July, growing at its fastest rate in more than 4 years, according to a survey of manufacturing firms. The ISM's Purchasing Managers Index was 55.6 in July compared to 53.3. Readings above 50 indicate a sectoral expansion. Analysts polled by the Wall Street Journal were expecting a reading of 54, and it was more than that. The new orders index expanded for the seventh consecutive month after four straight readings in contraction. and goes up talking about there was some good economic news to promote yesterday, and it's lost in a reflecting pool and going after oil companies and being surprised that Iran lies.
23: Again?
1: Yeah, again. It's just, it's frustrating.
23: Well, and the problem is it's all about the messaging. It's all about his words.
1: Yeah.
23: Hand it over, the reflecting pool thing. Look, I can't tell you, but I'll tell you it needs a thorough investigation. Let's see what they find.
1: Right.
23: And we'll go based on what she found. And if you're going to say, like he did over the weekend, she's wrong, then you better have something to back it up. Why is it you believe she's wrong?
1: Yeah. He said because the judge went after her and she couldn't handle it. Right. She choked.
23: Let me rephrase that. What evidence do you have that her findings are wrong?
1: I don't believe Jeanine Pirro choked.
23: No. I don't believe so. If it's a contractor problem and that's what she found, then that's what you have. When your biggest cheerleader can't work that, we've seen this happen before. Epstein files. Next thing you know, your AG's gone.
1: Yeah.
23: I mean, it's not, this is over and over again. People who have defended him to no end. Well, actually, it wasn't it. It was the end of Pam Bondi's career as AG. And they get hired by him and they're gone. Because you can't form an opinion isn't going to get you there. Especially in legal matters. You're going to have evidence. And it better be solid if you're going after somebody. If you're going to prosecute somebody. But then you end up, if you end up dragging somebody's name through the mud, somebody also has to pay for that. There should be, at the very least, an apology. If I was wrongly accused, I don't care who the president is.
1: Like I say, one of the biggest cheerleaders of this president and the Republicans is Scott Jennings. He's been a Republican, worked for Mitch McConnell, everything else.
23: Right.
1: When you lose him on the reflecting pool, and Trump lost him on the reflecting pool the other day.
23: Yeah. Right.
1: Play the audio.
23: Right.
1: Then you're doing something wrong. Meanwhile, in Chicago, a warning for Mondani. The closure of 7 Save-A-Lot grocery stores on Chicago's South and West Sides has renewed debate over whether government subsidies can effectively address food access in underserved neighborhoods, with one free market policy expert arguing the shutdowns highlights the limits of public intervention. The stores operated by Yellow Banana closed after Save-A-Lot ended its operating agreement with the company, citing financial challenges that including a sharp decline in SNAP purchases. Chicago had invested $13.5 million in taxpayer dollars to renovate 6 of the 7 locations as part of an effort to expand grocery access in neighborhoods often described as food deserts. Nicole Hoyer, researcher at the Heritage Foundation, said the closures were a predictable outcome of bad policy, dumping millions upon millions of dollars into these stores without addressing the root causes of grocery unaffordability, like city regulations, high taxes, even crime. Without addressing these things, just dumping more money into artificially inflating these grocery stores is not going to solve the problem. She said the governments lack the incentive that drive private business to operate efficiently. Free markets create better outcomes for the residents. They're better equipped to handle the intricacies of business, whether that's a high supply chain management or dealing with labor. The government, on the other hand, is backed by taxpayer dollars, so they don't really have an incentive to run these stores efficiently or cost effectively.
23: Yeah.
1: And as we see with Mondami, already the startup costs, Cost doesn't matter because somebody else is paying for it.
23: Yep.
1: Not the customer.
23: Right.
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5: We are Red Eye Radio. He's Eric Carlin. I'm Gary McNamara. You know, talking about the Chicago grocery stores. We started the show talking about Mamdani, the ID and his aide said you would, we thought she said you would need like a library card. They couldn't say ID. Jonathan Turley says it appears you'll need an ID to enter Mamdani markets, but not to vote for Mamdani. His staff is planning on a library card-esque card. So what it means is you need to go in, show your ID, you know, show your ID.
6: Get one of these cards from the city.
5: Right, and then get a card from the city saying you can shop at the city store. And so that means, since you have to really have an ID to get another ID without question.

0: is the Democrat argument. Blacks and married women with children will be excluded, will not be able to shop because, as we know, according to Democrats, blacks do not know how to get ID, and married women, because they change their names, have problems with ID.
1: Yeah.
0: So Mamdani is discriminating against blacks and married women with children who need food in order to survive.
1: Wow.
0: Have I made that dramatic enough?

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9: Stephanie Officer. 37-year-old Aaron Farinacci arrested Monday, charged with first-degree arson for allegedly starting Spokane's Old Trail Fire, according to County Sheriff John Knowles. The flames destroyed hundreds of buildings, most homes. Knowles credits an observant citizen with reporting suspicious behavior before seeing smoke rising.
10: Mr. Farinacci is currently in custody and being interviewed by detectives from our major crimes unit here in the Spokane County Sheriff's Office.
9: Farinacci is being held on $1 million bond.
11: Cash rules everything around me. Cream, get the money. Dollar, dollar bill, yo.
9: You didn't win, and neither did I. In fact, no one matched all six winning numbers to claim Monday night's massive Powerball jackpot. In fact, no one has matched all six numbers since May, when two lucky ducks between Texas and Florida split a $20 million prize. By the way, Lotto officials say the pot is quickly inching towards the top 10 Powerball winnings of all time. The next drawing is Wednesday, when the prize climbs to $786 million. This is ABC News. Even as oil prices see a dip in cost on the markets Monday, gas prices are still on the rise. ABC's Sherry Preston.
12: Patrick DeHaan's with the gas pricing site Gas Buddy and says no matter what happens in Iran, if prices stay close to where they are now, we're likely to hit a new record very soon.
13: After August 8th, if the national average is still above the $4 mark, It'll be the latest in the calendar year that we've ever seen that $4 a gallon mark still stick around.
12: The good news is that prices are still below the all-time record set in 2022, and that gasoline demand typically slows after the summer months, which could help slow those price increases overall. Sherry Preston, ABC News.
14: The ACLU calling for accountability after a Salvadorian man reportedly died in custody at New Jersey's controversial Delaney Hall Detention Center. In a statement, the ACLU claims 39-year-old Edwin Lopez Cornejo did not receive proper medical care, something ICE refutes in its notice to lawmakers. I'm Stephanie Officer, ABC News.
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19: From ABC News Tech Trends. American Airlines will soon be installing Starlink Wi-Fi in its planes. That's the internet service from Elon Musk's SpaceX, which relies on a network of satellites in low Earth orbit. Cybersecurity experts are raising concern about AI being used to scam people who are trying to book summer travel. Kane McGladry is a senior member of the tech-focused public charity IEEE. He says there are several tactics criminals can employ with AI.
20: Criminals are using AI to scrape your social media and then write realistic messages that sound like they're from the hotel or the restaurant that you booked. And those will use things like social data, like your kids' names or your specific travel dates to try and sound legitimate before, and here's the pivot, they'll demand payment through a method like Venmo or Zelle or crypto or a wire transfer.
19: McGladry says a good way to avoid getting scammed, always check the URL of the website you're on for typos. With Tech Trends, I'm Mike Dubusky, ABC News.
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0: Now, it's Red Eye Radio. Gary McNamara and Eric Harley talk about everything from politics to social issues. and news of the day. Whether you're up late or you're just starting your day, welcome to the show from the Relief Factor Studios. 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
2: All across America, we are Red Eye Radio. Welcome and good morning. Thank you so much for being here.
3: Thank you.
2: All right, where do you want to start? I know where I want to start. I got it. All right. We've been totally unorganized. Everybody's talking about different. Our pre-show meeting was complete chaos.
3: Right. Yeah.
2: And all of a sudden, it's time to go on the air.
3: Right. Yeah.
2: So I'm going to take charge here. I'll start off the show today. Okay. Is that all right?
3: Your approval. Sure.
2: All right.
3: Yeah.
2: Let's talk about the commie cornucopia of contradictions.
3: Yeah. Okay.
2: Memdani yesterday on the grocery stores. All right. Here we go.
3: All right.
2: Here's a reporter's question. Are you ready? All right.
5: How are you going to keep people from taking advantage of that, that deal, basically? And is there going to be a limit on the number of items that someone can take that are discounted at that level from that essential basket?
23: So our RFP makes very clear that this is a program for New Yorkers to be able to put food on the table, not a program for people to be able to make a quick buck through reselling. I'm going to pass it over to our EDC head, Jeannie Pack, to add some additional details.
24: Yes, so if you look at our RFP for the operator, we are looking to make sure that we target New Yorkers, whether it be at sort of a library card exit, and also we manage who's buying and that is focused on everyday New Yorkers. So,
2: hear what she said? Like library, they're going to do, they couldn't say, they workshop this.
3: Oh, yeah.
2: Sat in a meeting and said, we cannot say we're going to require ID to shop in the store. So they said, we're going to make sure that it's all New Yorkers, like a library card. Nobody reads.
3: Library card.
2: Nobody reads. Nobody's a lie. You're saying, and that's a form of ID anyway, what you're saying is that what a racist, an incredibly sexist statement. This means blacks and married women with children. Man, I love using their arguments against them.
3: Well, it's their arguments.
2: Blacks and married children. I almost said.
3: That's not. Yeah.
2: Oh, wait a minute. Hold it. Hold it. The DSA approves of that. Married children.
3: Okay.
2: Blacks and married women will not be able to shop in Mamdani's Save-A-Lot. Oh, wait a minute. They all went out of business.
3: Save-A-Lots are under.
2: In Chicago. You saw see that story there.
3: You are saving a lot, technically, because you're not shopping there. You're not spending any money there at all.
2: Why is Mamdani being racist and sexist? Why? You know, because if married women cannot shop there, if blacks cannot shop there, because remember, blacks can't get IDs and married women change their names.
3: Yeah.
2: And this is their argument against ID for voting. And think about this. Voting is nothing compared to food. You can't live without food. So what they're saying is you're going to have to show ID unless you shoplift.
3: Man, the shoplifting thing is going to be huge, because there's going to, with every establishment, I don't care who owns it, you're going to have losses due to theft. How are you going to address that if you're Mamdani? Because AOC just says, hey, they're just trying to feed their families.
2: And if they go to Bragg, he's just going to say, well, no, I mean, shoplifting is okay. Remember, Mamdani, I'm the one that said you shouldn't be charged with a felony if you commit an armed robbery,
3: right,
2: but don't fire the gun.
3: Right. Just don't fire the gun.
2: Just don't fire the gun.
3: Whatever you do, don't shoot.
2: Where's AOC?
3: Huh?
2: AOC should be all over this.
3: Good question.
2: And if they don't allow shoplifting, remember, people only shoplift to feed their families.
3: That's right.
2: Wow. Just greatness. But I love it. They couldn't say, you love to show. Well, we're going to have the, you're going to have the processes. What process? What process? Wait, library cards. Library cards.
1: Like so library. You're going to require them to be able to read?
2: No, you're going to be, you're going to require them wanting to read.
1: Millions of Americans, including certain talk show hosts, can't read.
2: Right. That's why we play the audio cuts. We can't read.
1: I personally take that as offensive. I have trouble with big words. Where are all the pictures? My gosh. They require them to read? They require them not only to read, but to belong to the library. Is that what happens? You get a membership? What is it? I don't know how it works. You get a library card.
2: Go watch the Seinfeld episode. With Mr. Bookman.
1: Actually, my grandkids got their library card fairly early, and I thought, man, I probably should have done this when I was young. They're getting way ahead of me on the reading thing.
2: The Dewey Decimal System. Yeah. What a ripoff
1: Dewey
2: that was.
1: Dewey Decimal System. Who's Dewey? By the way,
2: Kramer.
1: I want to see Dewey.
2: Kramer.
1: Yeah, yeah, I love it.
2: And then he talks about the librarian, who's pretty attractive.
1: Yeah.
2: Look at her, how lonely, yeah, how lonely she is.
1: Uh-huh.
2: She needs a little Kramer. And Mr. Bookman,
1: yeah,
2: that was, I can't think of the actor's name. I mean, he's, you know,
1: yeah,
2: been a bunch of different stuff.
1: Oh, yeah, yeah.
2: He died,
1: yeah,
2: a few years ago, but Philip something.
1: Mm.
2: Yeah, he just a
1: great character actor.
2: That was great. That back and forth, yeah, with Seinfeld was just. And I think it was Seinfeld. Maybe it was Larry David who said, that's when we knew this could work. When he came in and did that, because that was like in season two or three, I think.
1: Yeah. Oh, wow.
2: Because that was just.
1: I didn't put that together. That was early on.
2: That was great. But I remember having a library card.
1: Yeah, did you? Yeah. Up to the public library, not the school library.
2: No, the public library. I can remember, you know, sneaking, like looking around and going to the, I didn't actually take the book out, but I'd go to the library and I would read Catcher in the Rye.
1: Oh, yeah.
2: You know?
1: Yeah.
2: And so I would have been in high school, probably 10th grade. And I went, this is it. This is the controversy.
1: I used to read one about moms, and it was Catcher in a Good Mood. That was a great book. How to Catch Your Mom in a Good Mood, to ask permission for things.
2: But think about this. This is the best part. They sat in a meeting and said, we can't say ID.
1: No.
2: We cannot say
1: library card.
2: We cannot say ID. How can we get away with this?
1: Now, do modern library cards, do they put your picture on it?
2: I don't know. I don't read anymore.
1: Yeah, no, see, once I got out of school, I was like, I'm not going to need reading. Reading?
2: Actually,
1: calculus, definitely not going to need. Reading, probably not going to need.
2: I will say this. Whenever I take a vacation, I try to do a lot when I fly, is when I do my recreational reading. My recreational reading is just down to nothing because of this job.
1: Yeah. Because there's no time for it.
2: Yeah. And so what happens is for me.
1: Yeah.
2: It was some friends were over the other day. I had a pool party, and they were looking. Wow, what are these books here that you have? And they were looking at them, and they said, "Do you read a lot?" And I said, "I'm about a third of the way through all three books. I read like three books at a time.
1: Yeah,
2: and it might take me, 6 months to do it."
1: Right.
2: Because a couple pages here, a couple pages there, a couple pages there, a couple pages there, a couple pages there.
1: Yeah.
2: And so I'm, you know the books I'm reading? Michael Richards' biography is one of them.
1: Oh, okay.
2: You know, the book Michael Richards from Seinfeld, we just mentioned it.
1: Yeah.
2: It's really good.
1: Yeah.
2: You know, he was really, in his younger, he was very straight-laced.
1: Yeah.
2: And the military, the stuff of him being in the military, you just don't know. It's like, whoa, wow. And also reading James Garner's biography.
1: Right, right.
2: I just started reading, it just got through the introduction, the biography of Henry Paul, who was one of the creators of the Greengrass and High Tides, Black Hawk, him and Huey Thomason of the Outlaws.
1: Okay.
2: And he goes through all the Southern rock. Then he was one of the founders of the country band Black Hawk.
1: Right. Right.
2: You know, yeah. So I'm reading. Yeah. So those are the three books I'm reading in the midst of. That's my recreational reading. Now I'll read military books and stuff like that, but I don't consider that recreational.
1: No, that's like, more. Right. And I've got one that fits that. Graham Wood, who's a very notable expert on terrorism, one of his books on terrorism that I haven't quite finished. Sidney Powell's book that I never did finish. And, you know, when I ordered a book, you know, things seemed to be going okay. and then things happened. And it wasn't. And I thought, because she makes a lot of great points. But
2: well, darn it, I just got you Janine Pirro's book.
1: Oh, she's going to be writing another one soon, I think.
2: We'll get to that later on.
1: Yeah. By the way, you and I think we both saw this. I think I can speak for you on this. We just a little teaser here. I think I saw this coming over the weekend. I thought, she's not going to last. She's done. One way or by her own accord or through Trump. So we'll get to that coming up.
2: Yeah.
1: But what we know.
2: When I saw, think about that. They sat in a meeting and said, okay. And Mamdani probably said, I can't, because all he had to say is he didn't need to go to somebody else. He said, I cannot say you need ID. I need somebody else in administration, and we can't say you need an ID to shop at the supermarket. You need to say library card.
1: Yeah.
2: But as we know, probably interesting to, by the way, I say go to AI. Very quickly, an AI story here today. Very quickly.
1: Yeah.
2: So my doctor's practice, there's like 20 offices. Of this one medical group, all closed down. All of them closed down.
1: Right.
2: And there's a website where you can find out where your doctor is going. Well, I can't find out where my doctor is going. He hasn't listed there. Mm. But he did say he was going to continue. He communicated that message to me about, you know, 3 weeks ago. And they closed down on Friday. So I'm trying to find him because I had a prescription that was running out. But I was able to go to one of the, you know, what do you call it, urgent centers and get it.
1: Right.
2: But I was looking today, and I couldn't find it. So I went to AI, and I said, do you know? And I said, the medical practice, whatever, they've closed down. Do you know where my, you know, basically doctor has gone? And they said, right back, amazingly, he has opened an office, or amazingly, he's working right next door at another medical practice in the same building. It was announced.
1: Yeah.
2: So I live 3 miles from there. I went, well, I'm going to stop by and see and just, you know, figure out about what I got to do because, you know, that's where he is.
1: Right.
2: No such place in the building. Doesn't exist.
1: Wow.
2: So I write to AI. I said, you told me this. It doesn't exist.
1: Wow.
2: Sorry, we gave you I said, what was your source? He said, we have no source. Sorry. What? We had no source to tell it.
1: What?
2: You know, we had no source to do that. And so I said, I asked the question in a different way. Where did he go? And another thing came down and it said, your doctor was quoted as saying he was taking August off and he will be back in September. So then they say, you can ask a question. So I asked right there, I said, what is the source of this information? And they said, sorry, we have no source. We basically made it up. I'm not kidding you. That was Google AI yesterday.
1: No, you know,
2: I was
1: this
2: like,
1: is,
2: what in
1: this
2: the
1: is
2: hell?
1: The problem. I have a couple of family members who do nothing, but they don't even Google anything anymore. They run everything through AI. That can be very problematic. I hesitate to say dangerous, but it depends on what you're depending on AI for. But the answers are gathered from almost like summarizing the internet. If they don't source it, if it's not sourced, if there aren't links in there, and sometimes there are, then I don't really trust it. And like when we use it on the air a few times, we've done that with, okay, here's what AI says. And I take that with a grain of salt. It's kind of like Wikipedia or Snopes. It's like, nah.
2: Well, you've said that many times, but, oh, I did that because it shows the sources.
1: Yeah, right.
2: So I went to the source and there were like,
1: the source didn't mention it.
2: None of the sources mentioned it.
1: Exactly. I have to follow through every time. And if it doesn't, then I search
3: word search the source, looking for the keywords, you know, what I'm trying to find. And if it doesn't come up, they just grabbed that as a source. One was somebody's Facebook post. I mean, the other day, a Reddit post, only because they mentioned it. And then they summarized the conversation of the comments on Reddit and Facebook. And I think there was one other source. It was an article that didn't even mention it. And they brought it in and summarized it and said, here you go. And I thought, no, not good enough. This is going to be problematic with AI. You know, AI, if you want to sit there and run numbers or something, you know, 2 + 2 = 4. But if you're going to look for information that's like current information, it's extremely dangerous, depending on what level of information you're looking for. Because if you're looking for, like, in your case, doctor care, and at your age, you can't spare 1 minute. You have to get this information. It has to be correct. And I need it right away.
2: You said that, but you should have seen me panic, because I thought it was just that office. I didn't know the entire system was going out of business.
3: Right.
2: I've been busy the last five, dad in the hospital, my friend in the hospital. But I contacted them, and they were saying, no, he's either going to go here or here. I'm like, okay, fine. They didn't tell me the whole system was, I didn't find that out till Sunday morning. You should have seen me panicking. Am I going to have a primary doctor? I got a prescription running out 5 days.
3: That's very disconcerting.
2: Yeah, it was.
3: Yeah.
2: We are Red Eye Radio.
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0: We are Red Eye Radio. He's Eric Carly, and I'm Gary McNamara. You know, really, the whole Mamdani thing, when I said it's the commie cornucopia of contradictions, I mean, it's just all we're doing is using their arguments against them. They make the argument that voter ID will keep blacks and married women from voting.
1: Yeah.
0: Yet they want ID for Mamdani's supermarket. Well, it's very simple using their argument. Then you're racist and you're sexist.
1: Yep.
0: You don't want blacks to be able to get cheaper food at your grocery stores or married women. Argue the point with us.
1: Right.
0: That's your argument.
1: Yep.
0: That's the beauty of this. That's their argument.
2: That's what they've been using. How does it not apply? Now I've got to be worried about carrying my library card. Is the cops, are they going to start asking for your library card? Do I have to be able to read?
3: I guess I do to drive. I at least need to know the letters. They give you the vision test.
0: All you need to know is
2: pretty sure that's an E, maybe an F.
0: S-T-O-P.
2: Yeah,
0: that's exactly. And maybe the yield sign.
2: Yeah.
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10: From ABC News Tech Trends, the AI that went rogue at OpenAI went even further than first thought. Last week, the company revealed that an AI model that was supposed to be confined to an internal testing area broke out and hacked another company called Hugging Face. Now OpenAI says the model found credentials for at least four other online services and logged onto those. One of those was used as a launching pad for further attacks. WhatsApp is rolling out some new features, including one that doesn't require the app at all. Users can now make and take calls directly through the web browser version of WhatsApp. And you can also now transfer calls from one device to another without having to hang up. And Google's AI is getting more musical. The latest generation of Google's music creation AI called Lyria is now out. It's part of Google's Flow Music and promises better lyrics, higher quality vocals, and the ability to create more complex melodies. With Tech Trends, Dave Packer, ABC News.
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14: As a parent, when you send your kid off to school in the morning, you know that they're going to be learning, they're going to be spending time with their friends. But a new study out of UCSF found adolescents are spending an average of 70 minutes of their school day on their phones. Now, some kids will say they need their phones to help with schoolwork, but this study found that they were spending the vast majority of their screen time on TikTok, Instagram, and Snapchat. Not really apps that you're going to be turning to for homework help. Now, the study's lead author said, don't blame kids for using their phones at school. Teach them how to resist them. Focus on what they'd get by putting them aside rather than what you're taking away. explain how phones could hurt their academic performance, and also remind them of this. Nothing takes the place of real face-to-face friendships. I'm Dr. Sanjay Gupta, helping you live a better life.
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0: And he is Eric Harley, and I'm Gary McNamara. Coming up in just a minute, I never thought as a radio talk show host that I would be promoting this. Coming up in just a minute, a WNBA women's basketball update.
2: All right.
0: Coming up.
2: Sounds good. 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
0: So when I saw the Mamdani thing yesterday, you know, with the ID, and said, and just burst out laughing because that just popped into my head as it did to yours.
2: Yeah.
0: Immediately, it's just like, well, they're asking for ID. Oh, okay, let's use our argument against them. They're anti-black and they're anti-married women.
2: Yeah.
0: They don't want blacks or married women to shop there.
2: Right.
0: That's their argument. We're using their argument against them. And it sort of, to me, just morphed into the what happened yesterday with the whole Sophie Cunningham thing. And this is where you had the Guardian, the publication, Howard Bryant say Sophie Cunningham is now accepting the role as the right's anti-black, anti-transgender culture war ambassador. All right? So she's racist and transphobic. We're still trying to figure out what the word transphobic means. Nobody has defined that for us.
3: Yeah.
0: And not the dictionary one, how it's used today by the activists.
2: Right.
0: And here's what she said.
3: Okay.
0: All right. Just so you know, here. Quote, I think that I'm here to extend love, but I also think with love is truth.
3: Okay.
0: And being honest.
3: All right.
0: And I want to protect young girls in a locker room or young girls in a sport who should not have to go up against biological men. That's common sense.
2: Wow. Okay. Wow. Did you hear all that hate?
0: Yeah, just incredible hate there. And then I document. And then after it, because that received so much negative feedback that she updated it and said, I got a lot of negative feedback about me hating trans, and I'm like, I never once said that. I think that I'm here to extend love, but I also think that love is truth. And then she said the same thing again. I want to protect young girls in the locker room or young girls in a sport who should not have to go up against biological men. Where does the racist come from?
3: I don't see. Yeah, exactly.
0: I mean, it's just.
3: Well, you have to fit it in. I think it's a prerequisite, right? If you're going to go after someone, you just got to make it up as you go along.
0: Well, then that was all over social media. I mean, the activist picked up on that right away. But, she's racist. It's like, what did she actually say? The thing that's going on here is we've seen it before. The absolute lies, hypes, delusional accusations of things that she never said, to the point where I'm expecting that Sophie Cunningham is Eva Braun. I'm waiting for that one next, right?
3: Yeah,
0: Eva
3: exactly.
0: Braun, whatever.
3: Yeah, right.
0: She's Nazi adjacent.
3: Yeah.
0: She would have married Hitler.
3: Yeah.
0: I mean, I'm expecting something like that coming out. You know, complete, total, absolute lies and delusion in order to frighten anybody else from speaking out on it. We're going to demonize you to the point where you will not feel safe walking around every day in public. That's what they're doing.
2: Yeah, right. You know, they've got to create these demons in these people. They really do. This is what the left is all about. The ultimate fear that in people, you've got to create the worst in a person. You know, we talked about how dangerous it is to say Trump is Hitler. You're saying he's capable, not just capable, but willing, wants to, sets out to kill millions of people. That's what you say when you say things like that.
3: Yep.
2: When you call people racist and bigots with zero foundation, you're setting fear in people's minds. Fear drives violence. And don't tell me we haven't seen it in recent years.
0: This is where the right has to do what we have done, which is never be on the defensive on anything.
2: Yeah.
0: Don't be on the defensive.
2: Right.
0: Don't say, well, wait a minute, I'm not. You throw it right back in their face.
2: Yeah.
0: They are not the left doesn't give a damn about transgenders.
2: No.
0: They don't give a damn about blacks.
2: No.
0: They care about power. They don't care about minorities. They practice identity politics.
2: Yeah.
0: They, you know, the activists threaten young women who are just trying to live their lives, as we saw in the Ivy League. They don't care about transgenders.
3: No, no.
0: They don't care.
3: No.
0: The one coach the other day from Minnesota, you know, talking about the children. You think they give a damn about the children? You think they give a damn about it when their solution is, when their argument is, these people are mentally ill, and if we don't let them cut off their body parts, they'll kill themselves, so let them cut off their body parts. If that's love, you're insane.
2: Yes. Yes, we and you're admitting that there is a massive mental health crisis, and right. that should not be addressed first.
0: Right.
2: What you do first is fight for irreversible surgery and treatment for a child. States are fighting legally for them to be able to do this.
0: It is one of the most perverted narratives I have heard in my talk radio career. Absolute perversion. Yep. That is coming from the left that they're trying to wrap up as love.
2: It's criminal.
0: Yeah, you're absolutely right.
2: It's criminal.
0: Don't sit there and defend yourself and say, you always defend yourself, but don't defend yourself by saying, well, I'm not trying to do it. Don't put yourself on the defensive. Attack.
2: Yeah.
0: Because they're the ones that are wrong.
2: Right.
0: They're the ones, they don't give a, the left does not, Democrats do not give a damn about transgenders.
2: Nope.
0: They don't give a damn about minorities.
2: They don't give a damn about the planet. We need to throw that in because of the ultimate fear that the planet's going to end. No, what they want is control of the energy sector.
0: Right. They wish to use all of these lies, all of these delusions in order to gain power. That's it. They don't give a damn about transgenders. And if you're transgender and you buy into it, you're a fool.
2: Indoctrination starting at the age of 5 now with books.
0: Yep.
2: Let's start indoctrinating because they realize, indoctrinating through later on through high school, the longer we wait, the harder it gets. These kids learn things at home. And then when kids have parents who speak up about this, the parents are accused of abuse. Book burning. You know who burned books?
0: Well, no, I was just going to bring that up. And I found out where it was. I was searching for it. Mm-hmm. I'd seen it, but I just didn't pay attention. And it's the ACLU ads. And where I see it now, when I wake up and go through the TV, the Rockford Files around, I think they call it Great American Television. Is that what it is? Or Great American?
2: Okay, yeah.
0: Whatever it is.
2: Yeah, yeah.
0: And the Rockford Files are on. And that's where the ACLU ad runs. And I can't think of the comedian who starts it out.
2: Hmm.
0: I just can't think of his name. He had a TV show. He's extremely far left.
2: Mm-hmm.
0: Extremely, extremely far left.
2: Mm-hmm.
0: He had his own TV show a few years ago on TBS or something like that.
2: Okay.
0: And I just can't think of what his name is at the moment. And he starts out by saying, the ACLU is here, you know, donate the $19 a month, because the first thing they come out with is they're trying to ban books.
2: Right.
0: It's an absolute lie.
2: Yeah.
0: Nobody's trying to ban books from adults.
2: No.
0: Everything is context. What they're saying is, as we've always done in our society, things should be age appropriate. This is nothing new. And so what they're saying is, the ACLU is saying, we want to make sure that we can brainwash children into our delusional perversions. That's what the ACLU is about now.
2: Yeah. Was it Kamau Bell?
0: Yes. Yes.
2: Yeah.
0: Yeah.
2: Oh, yeah. He's a total activist.
0: Yeah. He had
2: a show on CNN for a while, I think, or something.
0: Then
2: I don't know if it's a weekend show or whatever.
0: And then what's his name? Is there another comedian? Black? I can't think of his name.
2: Oh, Lewis Black?
0: Might be Lewis Black.
2: Yeah.
0: Yeah. He's in it too.
2: Yeah. Okay. All right.
0: Yeah. And he's as far left as you can possibly get.
2: Let's
0: see if that's
2: not only is he angry left, he's angry comedian. That's kind of his shtick.
0: Yeah, it's Lewis Black.
2: Yeah.
0: Yeah. I was looking at his face right now.
2: Yeah.
0: And, you know, and so this is where they are. The first thing that they care about in the ACLU, in their ad to raise money, is to lie about banning books when the actual thing they want to do is they want to brainwash children into their delusional perversions.
2: Yep. No, full on. This is indoctrination because if they can convince state legislators to deem it abuse, if the parents get in the way, then they have control of your kids. When they promised they were coming for your kids, you should believe them.
0: And by the way, the delusional perversion is teaching young kids that if they believe they're the opposite sex, they are. And if they believe that, then cutting off body parts, hormone treatment is the next thing, the next right that they have.
2: Yep.
0: That is an absolute delusional perversion of the left.
2: Yep.
0: And it's the number one thing in the ad from the ACLU.
2: Yeah.
0: So don't defend yourself. Well, I'm not. No, you go back at them. They're the ones who practice the racism of identity politics. They're the ones. And when Riley Gaines finally came out and said the misogyny and sexism, that word should be used by every single Republican every single day.
2: Yep.
0: It's got nothing to do with hatred towards anyone. If you really care, you would say we need to do research. Remember the Berkeley professor with Josh Hawley?
2: Right, right. Oh, yeah.
0: When she said we can't even talk about it. Well, why can't we talk about it? Because transgenders have the highest rate of suicide.
2: Right.
0: So maybe we should talk about the suicide. No, we shouldn't. We can't talk about that. Well, if there's a mental, you're saying there's a mental illness. If people are committing suicide because they disagree with your statement, there's a huge mental health crisis here that you don't want to address. You don't give a damn about them.
2: Nope. By the way, the WNBA coach that rode the wore the Trans Kids Belong t-shirt.
0: Yeah.
2: Cheryl Reeve, Breitbart, had the story. She wanted to create a rule in her organization.

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7: We are Red Eye Radio. 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
8: All right, we've got it coming up. 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
8: You know, Sophie Cunningham's talking about competitive sports.
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9: Are you kidding me?
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4: ABC News, I'm Stephanie Officer. The cyclosporiasis outbreak has claimed two lives, both in Michigan. Dr. Joel K. Meyer at Wayne State University notes they do see some cases, but not like this.
5: In a typical year in the state of Michigan, we have about 40 to 50 cases. This year, it's by far the largest cyclosporiasis outbreak on record.
4: The outbreak, linked to the lettuce from Mexico, served at Taco Bell's in nine states. The Michigan Department of Health says both patients had underlying health conditions. New Jersey Governor Mike Sherrill's mission to end veteran homelessness just became more concrete. The Bringing Veterans Home initiative was launched 2 years ago and is fully funded to the tune of $30 million in state and federal money. New Jersey is now housing more vets than are becoming homeless. The program provides permanent housing and support for vets experiencing or at risk of homelessness. Since it began, officials say more than 2,500 vets now have permanent homes. This is ABC News. A political pioneer in Texas has passed away.
6: Kay Granger spent her life in politics breaking down barriers.
7: And I will faithfully execute the duties
8: of the office of mayor.
6: The first woman elected to lead Fort Worth, Texas, would later be courted by both parties to run for Congress under their banner. She picked the GOP and became the first Republican woman sent to the House from Texas. She retired last year after 28 years in Washington and died Sunday at 83. Jim Ryan, ABC News in Dallas-Fort Worth.
4: A tech giant warns those who use hotel Wi-Fi may be at risk. Elizabeth Shelsey.
9: Microsoft says you should assume that public and hotel Wi-Fi networks might not be trustworthy. Using your phone as a hotspot is a safer option, but make sure that you check your plan's data allowance first. And if you are using 365, consider passwordless login options like passkeys or multi-factor authentication.
4: Plane maker Boeing getting their long-awaited FAA approval for their new 737 MAX 7 jet this week. Stephanie Officer, ABC News.
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29: From ABC News Tech Trends, the AI that went rogue at OpenAI went even further than first thought. Last week, the company revealed that an AI model that was supposed to be confined to an internal testing area broke out and hacked another company called Hugging Face. Now OpenAI says the model found credentials for at least four other online services and logged onto those. One of those was used as a launching pad for further attacks. WhatsApp is rolling out some new features, including one that doesn't require the app at all. Users can now make and take calls directly through the web browser version of WhatsApp. And you can also now transfer calls from one device to another without having to hang up. And Google's AI is getting more musical. The latest generation of Google's music creation AI, called Lyria, is now out. It's part of Google's Flow Music and promises better lyrics, higher quality vocals, and the ability to create more complex melodies. With Tech Trends, Dave Packer, ABC News.
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1: Now, it's Red Eye Radio. Gary McNamara and Eric Harley talk about everything from politics to social issues and news of the day. Whether you're up late or you're just starting your day, welcome to the show. 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
30: All across America, we are Red Eye Radio. He is Eric Harley and I'm Gary McNamara. Good morning. Welcome. Well, the first two things that we started out, we started out with the show this morning. Commie cornucopia of contradictions, the whole Mandani, grocery store thing where you're going to need ID.
7: Yeah.
30: You're going to need ID.
7: Yeah.
30: Think about this. What other grocery store demands you show ID unless you buy Sudafed or beer?
7: I know. Sudafed. Like, you know, thanks to a bunch of meth heads.
30: I can still remember.
7: I can't get cough syrup anymore.
30: I can still remember at one store where, you know, I got Sudafed or the cough syrup or whatever. And
0: I also got pool acid.
7: Yeah.
0: And, right. And it was like, bing, bing, bing, bing, you know, for both of them.
7: Yeah.
0: And they're looking, they go, wow. Both of these. I go, yeah, this is how you make meth.
7: No, it is.
0: I go, the
7: alpha dimethylphenyl methylamine hydrochloride.
0: Wow.
7: Well, yep.
0: Are you making that at home?
7: I have a friend, Walter White. He makes it.
0: Okay. I don't want to get too close to your house then. Boom.
7: Hey, it's really good for your sinuses. And if you want to get some cleaning done.
0: So the whole thing is, you know, that as we've said, we use our argument against him. That means Mamdani and the Democrats in charge in New York do not want blacks or married women with children that need food to shop there. We're using their argument against them. Anybody right. knows that. I mean, we have a lot of fun with it, but it's a contradiction. And the same thing with the WNBA that we brought up, that now Sophie Cunningham is with the Guardian writer yesterday said she's now the war ambassador of anti-black and anti-trans. And it's like, anti-black? Where's this coming from?
7: What is that?
0: You know, where's this? And we started, and we said this yesterday. We said, you know, the whole thing with the WNBA now being behind the whole radical transgender movement, yet they don't have one biological male playing in the WNBA.
7: Yeah.
0: Not one.
7: There isn't one.
0: Not one.
7: Yeah.
0: And, you know, again, this is the contradiction, the hypocrisy that they have, as they almost believe they're like an entity outside of anything else.
7: Yeah,
0: you know what I mean, like, yeah. But the coach of the WNBA coach Cheryl Reeve, who wrote she wore the shirt that said
7: "Trans kids belong."
0: Yeah, trans kids belong. Mm-hmm. She has been a fierce advocate of women coaching in the NBA and not men. She wants a Rooney Rule, like they have in the NFL.
7: Right.
0: Which is you have to interview a certain number of blacks for any type of coaching job. Mm-hmm. She wants that for women. Yeah. Now, think about it. Here she is talking a while back on the Good Game podcast. Here we go.
7: Yeah.
0: Here we go.
2: College basketball before Title IX, after Title IX, when it became mm-hmm. more important and more investment. That was code for.
5: And you got paid
2: lots of man's
5: more.
2: Job. Got paid
5: yeah.
2: more. Became a man's job. And so to this day, we still don't have more women coaching in college basketball than we do men. So that same thing, apply that same thing when 2 years ago, we lost 7 WNBA coaches, right? They got fired because all of a sudden this money, you know, became more. Mm-hmm. The WNBA blew up. Valuations of franchises, right? In comes the NBA folks again, who had cast us aside for many years. In they come again, right? Now they want their franchises back and that sort of thing.
5: Mm-hmm.
2: It's more important again. And then we have more men. When we have NBA people. Mm-hmm. Becky Hammon being successful, you know, could lead to that.
0: But there you go.
7: Mm-hmm.
0: Wow. I mean, it's just, it's like they don't even, they have no memory that goes beyond 5 minutes ago.
7: Yeah, the bubble of now,
0: as we've called it many times.
7: Yep.
0: And just so you know, I mean, we've talked about this before, and I told you during the break, I said, we got to make sure that we play this more often when we talk about the radical transgender movement and exactly, you know, what they're saying.
7: We reference it, but we want to make sure everyone in the audience has an opportunity to actually hear it.
0: Right.
7: Because we'll get accused of going, well, that never happened. Or you're exaggerating.
0: Yeah, and we're not exaggerating at all what the left is saying about transgenders. You can't talk about it at all. You can't question it because they have a much greater rate of suicide mm-hmm. than the general public. So you can't even mention it. Because if you mention it or question, because this we're going to play Josh Hawley. This goes back a couple of years ago, talking to a Berkeley professor on, you know, basically can men get pregnant. Was the thing wanting to, and you can tell he's like, I want to figure out because that honestly, My curiosity is, please explain it to me, and they never have to explain it.
7: Right.
0: And this is where we said on the right, don't be defensive about it.
7: No.
0: Attack, demand that they answer. Demand that they explain. You cannot get away with us or most other people with just making a statement and not explaining it. And that's what they're doing in the radical transgender movement. Here it is. This goes back a couple of years ago. Was it 2022 or 2023, I think? Here we go.
5: Professor Bridges, you said several times, you've used a phrase, I want to make sure I understand what you mean by it. You've referred to people with a capacity for pregnancy. Would that be women?
6: Many women, cis women, have the capacity for pregnancy. Many cis women do not have the capacity for pregnancy. There are also trans men who are capable of pregnancy, as well as non-binary people who are capable of pregnancy.
5: So this isn't really a women's rights issue.
6: That this impacts women while also recognizing that it impacts other groups. Those things are not mutually exclusive, Senator Hawley.
5: So your view is that the core of this right then is about what?
6: So I want to recognize that your line of questioning is transphobic, and it opens up trans people to violence by not recognizing that.
5: Wow, you're saying that I'm opening up people to violence by asking whether or not women are the folks who can have pregnancies?
6: So I want to note that 1 out of 5 transgender persons have attempted suicide. So I think it's important.
5: Because of my line of questioning?
6: Because,
5: so we can't talk about it?
6: Because denying that trans people exist and pretending not to know that they exist.
5: I'm denying
6: dangerous.
5: That trans people exist by asking you if you're talking about women having pregnancies.
6: Do you believe that men can get pregnant?
5: No, I don't think
6: so. So you are denying that trans people exist?
5: And that leads to violence? Is this how you run your classroom? Are students allowed to question you?
6: Absolutely.
5: Or are they also treated like this? Where you?
0: So you get the gist of it.
7: Yeah. And, you know, we've never focused on on what he said there at the end, because we've talked about that since then, I think, a few times about how certain students, well, there have been students in polls who showed this, where they say more and more they're afraid of speaking up in class, because if they speak out against the professor, they think they'll lose, you know, the credit for that class. They'll fail the class because they speak out against the professor. And I dare you, if you're in her class, to do that. And let's see if you pass if you do. Because, you know,
0: the point is, well, go ahead.
7: And this is, you know, just to add to what we've been saying about this is, and the point of replaying it clearly is to demonstrate that they recognize there's a mental health crisis. You talking about it automatically, just bringing it up. Josh Hawley never said anywhere, I deny that trans people exist.
0: That's the point I'm trying to make. He's do I believe that there are people that believe in their minds that that they're the opposite sex? Yes. Does that mean if they're a man, they can get pregnant?
7: Yeah.
0: No. End of story. You're not denying that they don't exist. As we know, with the human mind, a lot of people believe a lot of different things.
7: Mm-hmm.
0: So I believe they exist. It doesn't mean that because you believe you're a different sex, you actually are. Because you believe you are a different sex does not mean if you're a man, you can get pregnant. There's no hatred there. You're not acknowledging that you're acknowledging they don't exist. That's right there. Right there when she said that, that shows she doesn't give a damn about transgenders because she's lying. Never did he say, I'm not saying transgenders don't exist. I'm saying they can't get pregnant. People think lots of things.
7: Mm-hmm.
0: That shows right there. And then when she talks about the suicide, I'm going to guilt you into they're going to commit suicide. No, what you're telling me is there's a severe mental health problem here, because if I don't like something that somebody says and I commit suicide, and there's in that particular demographic that thinks that way, a huge amount, much greater than the average person in society, then there's a mental health problem here that you don't wish to recognize.
7: Right.
0: And the solution is for children or anybody else Let them cut off their body parts. Let them let men play in women's sports. Yeah. Let men expose themselves right. to women in locker rooms. That's bat soup crazy.
4: Yep.
7: And ignoring ignoring the mental health crisis and saying nobody should talk about it and we should let it continue is also insane.
0: Yeah.
7: It's the first thing that should be addressed. It's the primary concern. Because if you're telling me there is a greater rate of suicide in that population, then that population needs attention.
0: Yeah. And you're saying they shouldn't get attention.
7: And you're saying they should get no attention.
0: Right.
7: Because if you give them attention, you're saying that's the cause of it with no basis for that whatsoever.
0: Right. So what I would suggest on the right or anybody who decides to get in the arena of ideas, when you say something and the left lies about what you're saying, don't ever go on the defensive. Attack back.
4: Yep.
0: Attack in the arena of ideas.
4: Yep.
0: Do not be on the defensive.
4: Right.
0: You have nothing to defend yourself against. Sophie Cunningham had nothing to defend herself. You saw that Representative Bolton yesterday. Mm. Came out and said, well, I'm sorry what I said, and if I hurt anybody's feelings,
4: mm-hmm.
0: you know, on the trans, because he has stated before,
4: right.
0: now there's basically two sexes, male
4: right.
0: and female.
4: Right.
0: Science says that.
4: Right.
0: So, all in 1 week, the WNBA and Fauci, science doesn't matter.
7: Science doesn't matter. They don't care about the science. They've never bought into the science.
0: I know.
7: They didn't care about it. They didn't care about people's lives when it comes to COVID. They don't care about people's lives when it comes to the trans community. They don't care about people's lives
0: or
7: when it
0: mental
7: comes
0: health.
7: To greatly altering the entire grid because of this man-made climate change BS and putting families, they have to foot the bill. Governor Hochul speaks up in New York. And then her party goes, no, no, no, no, no. This is the way it's supposed to go.
0: Yeah.
7: It's part of the plan.
0: Right. She was complaining about prices and we have to do something. You have to roll back these
4: yep.
0: climate change laws.
4: Yep.
0: And the Democrats came back and said, no, the whole purpose is to skyrocket electricity prices.
4: Yep.
0: That's the whole purpose.
4: Yep.
0: Now, we want to make this clear. We are not with the team that says singers, actors, and
4: yeah.
0: athletes should shut up because everything going on in the WNBA is a great opportunity to dissect what the arguments are on both sides,
4: yep.
0: as we always do. What are the actual arguments here? What are they actually saying? And once you do that, it's non-debatable. The only thing you're going to get is screaming from the left because they can't argue. The left cannot argue every point that we just brought up right now.
7: No, no. And if you want to be an activist, be an activist. We didn't, you know, with the Dixie Chicks years ago,
0: yeah.
7: the whole shut up and sing thing. No. No. Use the entire time on stage. Demonstrate to the people who spent their hard-earned money to buy tickets that you don't care about anything else but this. This is why they spent their money on you. And you might get more people. I don't know.
0: Right. Make a concert into a political rally.
7: Right.
0: Go ahead. Do it.
7: They'll end up like John Mellencamp screaming at his own audience while he was on stage. Not like in an interview later on.
0: I have a feeling nothing makes him happy.
7: I don't think he's ever been happy. I don't think he's ever been happy. You know? It's like, you know, maybe you need to take one breath of fresh air without cigarette smoke being in it. He seems to be a chain smoker.
0: Oh, yeah.
7: I mean, I saw one, like it was a Sunday morning, CBS Sunday morning or something, kind of interview several years ago. And he chain smoked through the whole thing. And I thought, wait a minute. I mean, they're in his home, so he can smoke if he's in his home, right? But would you not do that? Can you not set it down for a minute? You know, if you're being interviewed by somebody who's clearly a non-smoker, he doesn't care. Look, you know, these individuals, they're in it for, they get their notoriety. They want the power. They want their fame. They want the money. And then they want to become an activist and believe that, you know, their word rules over a significant number of people. Great. Don't shut up and sing. Keep it up.
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8: From ABC News Tech Trends, kids who get kicked out of ChatGPT may have to have a hard conversation with their parents. OpenAI now says if kids and parents have linked accounts, the parents will be notified if the kids violate ChatGPT's rules against violent threats or acts of violence. Building a game within one of the biggest games on the planet could soon take only a few AI prompts. Roblox has announced an AI tool called Build that will let users create basic games using prompts from within the Roblox app. It's still in the early testing phase, but could go public in a few months. And one word may be a major hint that Apple really is about to introduce its first foldable phone. While going through a few versions of the iOS 27 beta, Macworld says there are references in the battery health section to batteries, plural. A lot of existing foldable phones actually pack two batteries, one on each side, in order to keep the device as thin as possible. With Tech Trends, I'm Stephanie Officer, ABC News.
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12: What are the chances you are listening to this while drinking a nice hot cup of coffee? If so, don't let me stop you. For years, we've been reporting on the health benefits of coffee, and that's not going to stop today. A new study, this one out of Harvard School of Public Health, found that coffee and tea could help lower your risk of developing dementia. People who enjoyed 1 to 3 caffeinated cups a day saw the biggest impact. In addition to the caffeine, coffee contains hundreds of bioactive compounds that can influence inflammation, glucose metabolism, vascular function, and oxidative stress. It's also possible coffee drinkers might be doing other things that keep them healthy. Eating a more balanced diet, getting plenty of exercise, sleep, not smoking, or drinking too much alcohol. And finally, staying socially active. I'm Dr. Sanjay Gupta, helping you live a better life.
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30: Radio. He's Eric Carney, and I'm Gary McNamara. Well, let's end the Mamdani WNBA conversation with number one, a headline in the Babylon Bee,
7: yeah.
30: Which is all parody.
7: Mm-hmm.
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7: Perfect.
30: And then finally, you saw that 9/11 families are furious. They don't want Mamdani at the memorial.
7: Right.
30: Yeah. This one could have been in the Babylon Bee. Of course, it's a fake quote, but here's what it says. Ready for this? It shows a picture of Mamdani. It says, "Stop discussing 9/11 with me. It is very difficult for every New Yorker. I, for instance, lost two uncles who were in the cockpit that day."
7: Oh, my gosh.
30: End of fake quote.
7: Wow.
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7: Wow.
30: Wow.
7: Wow. 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I wonder what doesn't get through.
30: I know. Well, that last one wasn't the Babylon Bee.
7: Oh, okay.
30: The last one wasn't.
7: Okay.
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18: 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When one screen just isn't enough, pretty soon you'll be able to get a laptop with two. Asus has opened pre-orders for the ROG Zephyrus Duo. It sports a pair of 16-inch screens. Imagine a typical laptop, but where the keyboard would be, there's another full screen. It comes with a detachable keyboard and will run you $4,600. Amazon is now letting you have a conversation about products you want to buy. It launched a feature called Hear the Highlights, which uses AI to create audio summaries of some products. Now it has introduced a feature called Join the Chat, which will allow shoppers to ask questions during the summary. And artificial intelligence has been put to work to help us all meet someone who died nearly 2,000 years ago. Archaeologists at Pompeii have used AI to reconstruct the face of an older man who was killed trying to escape the city during the eruption of Mount Vesuvius. With Tech Trends, I'm Brian Clark, ABC News.
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30: And he is Eric Carly, and I'm Gary McNamara. Welcome in and good morning. Prices, we'll talk about that in just a minute.
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1: You know, I've seen over the last week, and I've seen it from conservative influencers. This particular one, I saw it yesterday in the response to it. It was Matt Walsh saying grocery prices are insane. They're still rising. Addressing this problem should be the number one priority of every elected leader. End the stupid foreign wars and focus on this issue. It's one of the main reasons that socialists are gaining power. And then David Harzani from TheFederalist.com wrote, 1901, average American family spends 42% of budget on food. 1945, 23% of their income they spend on food, of their budget. 1965, 15%. Today, 9.5%, though we eat out far more often than ever and have far more variety. In recent years, we've had a spike because of COVID and inflationary domestic policy, and then things like the avian flu for eggs and the drought for beef. Grocery prices aren't insane. Americans spend less on their budget on food than any other country. We certainly don't need the Air Force to come home and help us with our groceries. We've figured that out. We could do with less whiny doomer grievance culture. That's a shot at Matt Walsh. Mm. Then I saw this, not your grandfather's middle class life. And it was just an op-ed piece by somebody who reads a Wall Street Journal. They have where you can write in and they'll let you give your opinion. And it said, regarding the op-ed piece, the downward mobility of struggling young baby boomers, younger Americans face real economic challenges, especially the high cost of housing, education, and childcare. But part of today's financial pressure also comes from how much our expectations have changed. I'm 73. When I was growing up, we had one television and received four channels for free. We had one telephone in the house. For years, we had one car. Even though my father was a successful attorney, he took the train to work. And the day he bought my mother her own car was a major family event. Our big annual vacation was driving to Florida and staying in a modest motel. Children played sports, but families didn't spend thousands of dollars on year-round travel teams, private coaching, specialized equipment, hotels, and airfares. Today, many households pay for several cars, multiple cell phones, cable, streaming services, internet, frequent restaurant meals, and regular air travel. None of these expenses seems excessive by themselves, but together they greatly increase the cost of what we now call the normal middle-class life. We had less, but we didn't feel deprived. Perhaps younger Americans aren't only struggling to afford what their grandparents had, but a far more elaborate version. That was a guy who reads the Wall Street Journal who decided to comment on it a couple of days ago in the Wall Street Journal, Mark from Rochester.
7: Yeah.
1: And I've seen this in the last couple of days. You're seeing people on the right come out and say, look, we have it really good, and food isn't as expensive. It doesn't take as much of the budget. I've talked about in the past, not in this context, but looking back at when I watched the series on History Channel, The Men Who Built America. Mm-hmm. And I went, my God, we all know. I don't care, you know, who you are. 99% of America has a better life, better access to better food, health care, technology, everything else than Rockefeller did back then, Carnegie, any of the people that were around at that particular time that it focused on, except for the size of the house and real estate.
7: Right.
1: And you can say that, but, and it's true. It doesn't make a bit of damn difference. So you're not going to convince anybody politically to change their mind. People are living in the moment now. They saw what prices were. They see what prices have increased the last 5 years. That's all they care about.
7: No, it is the moment of now, because the only thing they can compare it to is where it was before, where their life was before.
1: Right.
7: They didn't live through the Great Depression. They didn't live through 100 years before the Great Depression. They didn't live through past lives, you know, in past times in America. They lived through their life. And it's the only thing that's going to matter. Their experience is the only thing that's going to play into that. You know, should we be grateful for everything we have?
1: Mm-hmm. Yep.
7: But the problem is when you're shopping, having to make choices, and pricing is a problem every time, and you're having to make more and more choices.
1: Well, should we recognize, for example, because when we talk about food, and we started the show with the Mamdani required ID.
7: Mm. Yeah.
1: For his grocery stores. Of course, it should be a concern that when we practice more socialized government and government has more control of the capital and has an ability to have more control of the capital. For example, last December, when Trump dropped, remember, the 200 different tariffs on food items.
7: Right.
1: Food items were going up because of it. That's what people relate to.
7: Right.
1: That's what they, and he said it. We're going to lower the tariffs so things are cheaper for people. People go, well, wait a minute. It didn't have to be this way.
7: Right. Right.
1: And so, I mean, that, for example, or when we see, you know, the belief. And I did see somebody ask one of the Democrat socialists, well, I'm against monopolies and capitalism. It's like, well, really, capitalism doesn't have a monopoly. The ultimate monopoly would be what you're proposing, which would be a socialist communist nation where the government is the big monopoly,
7: right?
1: Because you've said the goal is to own industry. Well, right. If you're saying you're going to own industry, you know, you're worried about five billionaires who own have a tremendous amount of wealth that's all in stock in the private sector that's creating jobs and making our society more productive, and your goal is to have only one trillionaire, which is the federal government, that does not have to react to market forces, but politics in a monopoly, and you're trying to convince me that's going to be cheaper and provide better services. It's not.
7: Right. No, it isn't. And it's, you know, this is something, again, that over and over again, here's what happens. When people are underwater, they'll tell you, yeah, I'm grateful for everything I have, but it's not getting the job done. They'll tell you, look, you know, again, we're drowning here. We need relief. The question is, are there enough people right now? Well, more precisely, November 3rd, that feel like the Democrats, as crazy as they are, will do a better job at getting them out of the situation they're in. It's hard for me to believe that.
1: Oh, the answer is no, but how many people believe that? I am amazed, constantly amazed. One of the things that has happened, to me in my travels, as I've talked about, is a hotel that I've stayed at, and just when I walk in, the number of people I meet in that lobby that all from all around the country, some extremely impressive, but the number of clueless people I've met that have no idea what's going on. And in my everyday happenings, even when I was doing a lot of public speaking and everything else, I was the invite would come from people and groups that were more conservative. So they had an idea that was going on.
7: Mm-hmm.
1: You start talking to people on the left, you cannot believe what they don't know. It's really, yeah. I'm not saying that I can't find people on the right that don't, because I've still, you and I've always talked about it, people who come up and go, I listen to your show and I'm way more conservative than you. Okay, let's go through the issues. Well, that's not conservative. So they may think, some may think some way, but most conservatives that I meet, people that really call themselves conservative, have a great idea what's going on in the world. You look at liberals out there, they have, it's shocking the ignorance out there and how they form. And I use that one couple as an example that I met about 4 months ago that had definitive opinions on everything. And then I say, well, that's not true. Here's the source I can find out immediately, even from liberal sources that will verify, you know, what I'm saying. And the answer was, we don't believe anything that we read or see. well, then how did you come to your opinion? And like I said, blank eyes, glassy over eyes like, I don't know.
7: Mm-hmm.
1: I don't know.
7: Well, that's why, you know, when I say it, I find it hard to believe that people would trust, you know, the left to get them, you know, on a better financial situation, on a better financial path. But that's a prime example as to why it can happen.
1: And I go back, remember when I used to do my hockey skating?
7: My hockey workout skating.
1: Yeah, do you remember those times?
7: Right after your twirling and all of that on the ice?
1: The thing I'll never forget is when I used to do my skating workout, and the one time I had to tell you that one of the figure skating instructors came over and said, you skate really good, but maybe you should try this, and that set you off going, figure skating lessons.
7: I'll never forget.
1: I'll never forget how funny that was. That was
7: I've never been on the ice with a professional figure skating coach.
1: But the firefighter that I met, remember I told the firefighter story?
7: Right.
1: This guy who seemed conservative and everything else, and it came to September, and he said, I'll never forget, because then this would have been, 2008, because Obama.
7: Yeah.
1: And we had talks on general stuff. I go, this guy seems pretty conservative. And it was in September after everything was over, you know, all the conventions were over, and he came up to me and he goes, you know something? He goes, I really never knew how conservative Obama was. I said, well, when did you start paying attention to what he was saying? Oh, last week. This is in September in the run-up.
7: Mm-hmm.
1: I can't tell you how many people are like that.
7: Oh, yeah. No, the bubble of now.
1: Yeah, the bubble of right now. I go, wow, what did you hear? And then,
7: They'll see a meme
1: on
7: Facebook and go buy it. It's all of a sudden it's the new fact. All of a sudden it's new information. This is where many people are getting their information. Somebody posted on social media. Okay, well, where are they getting their information? It doesn't matter. I kept scrolling.
1: Yeah, you always have to double check. I found that out yesterday using AI.
7: And the one thing to eat at bedtime to melt 6 pounds of body fat every night. Huh? That sounds like clickbait. So I clicked it.
1: It always bothered me, the melting part. You know, in my body, melting anything inside my body scared me.
7: Yeah, I don't want things melting while I'm sleeping.
1: We are Red Eye Radio.
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5: What are you laughing at?
4: The WNBA, Clay Travis. Mm-hmm. I'm upping my offer, $10 million for a head-to-head basketball game between the defending WNBA champion Las Vegas Aces and a boys' high school state title team of my choice. If the Aces beat my team, I will give them $10 million. So this...
5: All right.
4: Reminds me of Billie Jean King and Bobby Riggs. Remember the?
5: Yeah.
4: Well, you probably don't remember that.
5: No, actually, I do, yeah.
4: Do you remember that?
5: Yeah.
4: How big
5: yeah,
4: that
5: yeah.
4: was?
5: It was? Yeah, it was huge.
4: The Battle of the Sexes. By the way, I was laughing at that. It was, like, ridiculous.
5: Right, right.
4: You know, Bobby yeah. Riggs was not a, he was an old guy, never a top-tier player, and she was at the peak of her career.
5: But they commercialized that. I mean, oh, I they know. Got, man, they got, I don't know how it's, much promotion.
4: It's like
5: mileage.
4: Most women professional golfers could beat me.
5: Yeah, and me.
4: Well,
5: actually,
4: you.
5: Anybody could beat me.
4: You wouldn't be invited.
5: My golf score is a great bowling score. A perfect 300.
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4: ABC News, I'm Sherry Preston. Two deaths now reported from the cryptopsoriasis outbreak. Both were in Michigan, and both were people with underlying conditions. ABC's Lana Moise with more on the possible cause, lettuce from Mexico.
5: As many families change their eating habits, some avoiding lettuce altogether, concern in North Carolina about other fresh produce. Officials have not identified the source for the more than 700 cases there, but say many of those sickened reported eating parsley and cilantro.
4: Once again, President Trump says the Iranians are being given one last chance to forge a deal and avoid escalation of the war. Meantime, on the water, a British Maritime Monitoring Agency says a cargo ship was hit by a projectile overnight off the coast of Oman in the Strait of Hormuz. The president saying that U.S. Attorney Jeanine Pirro, quote, folded like an umbrella by dropping charges against the man accused of damaging the reflecting pool in D.C. Pirro says the damage happened during the installation of the lining that was ordered by President Trump. This is ABC News. We're now hearing from the civilian who helped stop the shooter who attacked a fast food joint in Idaho. ABC's Trevor Ault is in Twin Falls.
6: Hundreds of people running for cover as the shots rang out, but investigators say two men, an off-duty state trooper and 35-year-old Jordan Salinas, fired back.
7: I saw the individual with his rifle pointed at the vehicles, and then as soon as some rounds started coming at him, everything changed. Immediately, all that bravado he had immediately crumbled.
6: Authorities believe those heroic actions drove the shooter from the scene and likely saved lives.
4: Three people were killed at the In-N-Out Burger. The shooter took his own life, and police are still looking for a motive. Half the states of the nation are now suing the Trump administration over the latest tariffs. The 25 states say they're little more than a replacement for the tariffs already struck down by the Supreme Court. The latest set of tariffs, however, are being issued under a different law by the Trump administration. Sherry Preston, ABC News.
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18: From ABC News Tech Trends, kids who get kicked out of ChatGPT may have to have a hard conversation with their parents. OpenAI now says if kids and parents have linked accounts, the parents will be notified if the kids violate ChatGPT's rules against violent threats or acts of violence. Building a game within one of the biggest games on the planet could soon take only a few AI prompts. Roblox has announced an AI tool called Build that will let users create basic games using prompts from within the Roblox app. It's still in the early testing phase, but could go public in a few months. And one word may be a major hint that Apple really is about to introduce its first foldable phone. While going through a few versions of the iOS 27 beta, Macworld says there are references in the battery health section to batteries, plural. A lot of existing foldable phones actually pack two batteries, one on each side, in order to keep the device as thin as possible. With Tech Trends, I'm Stephanie Officer, ABC News.
19: Your Tuesday is set to be a bit more comfortable with highs only reaching the upper 70s and will start off dry with partly cloudy skies, but we will see showers and even a few thunderstorms move through later tonight. With Storm Team 5, I'm meteorologist Nathan Himsel.
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20: This is America in the Morning from Westwood One. Good morning, I'm John Trout. It's Tuesday, August 4th, 2026. Here's what's coming up on America in the Morning.
21: In eastern Washington, where wildfires are raging, some residents are returning to pure devastation. Their homes leveled. I'm Julie Walker.
22: Two holdout Republican senators now say they will vote to move Todd Blanche's nomination for attorney general through committee. I'm John Stolness in Washington.
23: President Trump reportedly furious with Jeanine Pirro.
24: She folded like an umbrella.
23: I'm Clayton Neville.
25: Michigan reports the first two deaths in the U.S. related to a diarrhea-causing parasite. I'm Ed Donahue.
26: The U.S. men's national soccer team is set to keep its coach through the next World Cup. I'm Sagar Meghani.
20: A recap of Wall Street's first day of August trading and a state plans redistricting, but not for this year. All ahead on America in the Morning. It's 7 past. Hundreds of buildings in Washington State's second largest city reduced to ashes from the nation's largest wildfire. Over 65,000 people evacuated, complete neighborhoods wiped off the map, and still no end in sight, as now a number of western states will be dealing with poor air quality from the smoke. Correspondent Julie Walker reports, despite heroic efforts by fire crews, the area being called a war zone has now burned to nearly 400 square miles.
21: In eastern Washington, where wildfires are raging, some residents are returning to pure devastation, their homes leveled. Major General Gent Walsh heads the Washington National Guard.
0: I can tell you today that that's a war zone.
21: As of Monday afternoon, at least 600 homes, businesses, and other structures were destroyed. Many are still under evacuation orders.
0: I can tell you today that that's a war zone. When you finally get in there and you finally look at the devastation and damage, and it's going to be pretty interesting as people go in there and to just grapple with the damage, grapple with the fact that their lives are forever changed. Some of these folks may not recover. Some of those folks may not rebuild in there. And it's going to continue to be, I would say, a very significant emotional event.
21: Yards are covered in charred debris. In some cases, only chimneys remain.
1: This is a tragedy no one ever wants to have to wake up to. And we understand people want to get back to their homes.
21: Benjamin Kossel, spokesperson for the management team fighting the three major blazes in the area, says they've burned more than 12.5 square miles.
1: But because this is the number one fire in the nation, we have an incredible amount of resources here at our availability.
21: Washington State Commissioner of Public Lands, Dave Up the Grove.
2: Just want to keep in mind that we have 5,000 people out there fighting these fires in this state right now. And so behind every one of these images we see that's so devastating, there is a young firefighter running into the woods, putting their lives on the line. And we should feel really proud of our responders and all the people who support them. And that's what gives me hope, even in a time of tragedy like this.
21: Strong winds fueled the blaze Sunday on Monday. Lighter winds and lower temperatures were helping firefighters. I'm Julie Walker.
20: Two Republican senators who had been holding up President Trump's nominee for Attorney General, Todd Blanche, now say they will vote to move him through committee after written statements from Blanche regarding the anti-weaponization fund. John Stolness has the story from Washington.
4: John Cornyn of Texas and Tom Tillis of North Carolina had been holding up Blanche's confirmation in the Senate Judiciary Committee, saying they would not vote in his favor until he gave written assurance that the $1.8 billion Justice Department fund to pay people who claim they were unfairly persecuted by the government was abandoned. On Sunday night, Blanche, who serves as Deputy Attorney General, released a signed memo officially rescinding that order. Cornyn tells Spectrum News Blanche now has his vote.
5: I think Todd Blanche did what we asked him to do. It binds not only him, but also the Department of Justice as a whole. And so I think that's satisfies my demands.
4: Tillis released a statement echoing Cornyn's. The committee will vote later today to approve Blanche's confirmation to the full Senate, where he can afford to lose only two Republicans. Speaking in the Oval Office, President Trump was asked if he agreed with Blanche's decision.
6: I didn't look at it. All I know is that Todd Blanche is great. He's going to do a great job. Everybody knows it. And I understand there's been a sign-off, but I don't know what they agreed. I think Todd Blanche agreed to reconfirm things that he's already said, and what he said was okay.
4: The president has been an ardent supporter of the fund and said he remains so.
6: So I view that fund as a positive, and a lot of Republicans do too.
4: Some Democrats aren't putting much weight to Blanche's documents, among them Senator Richard Blumenthal, who told CNN the memos are a sham.
7: The document itself isn't binding on anyone. It simply withdraws an order previously issued by Blanche. He could issue the same order again.
4: Cornyn admits it's possible Blanche could bring the fund back, but warned against it.
5: I think he knows that would be a monumental mistake. I can't predict the future.
4: Blanche's statement also said only President Trump, two of his sons, and the Trump Organization would be immune from audits as part of Trump's original settlement with the IRS. John Stolness, Washington.
20: 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It's 12 after. An unusual public rebuke from President Trump, this time aimed at one of his own. When America in the Morning continues after these messages.
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31: From ABC News Tech Trends, the AI that went rogue at OpenAI went even further than first thought. Last week, the company revealed that an AI model that was supposed to be confined to an internal testing area broke out and hacked another company called Hugging Face. Now OpenAI says the model found credentials for at least four other online services and logged onto those. One of those was used as a launching pad for further attacks. WhatsApp is rolling out some new features, including one that doesn't require the app at all. Users can now make and take calls directly through the web browser version of WhatsApp. And you can also now transfer calls from one device to another without having to hang up. And Google's AI is getting more musical. The latest generation of Google's music creation AI, called Lyria, is now out. It's part of Google's Flow Music and promises better lyrics, higher quality vocals, and the ability to create more complex melodies. With Tech Trends, Dave Packer, ABC News.
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20: America in the Morning continues. Here's AccuWeather.com meteorologist Matt Rindy with the forecast.
33: The main part of the storm that brought heavy rain to the east yesterday has largely moved eastward. However, part of the storm remains across the southeast and will hold steady over the area today. And this is going to produce widespread showers and thunderstorms, some of which will be heavy, especially along the coast from southeast Virginia into North and South Carolina, Georgia, and Florida. These storms will have the potential to produce localized flooding. This same feature will cause scattered thunderstorms farther west through eastern Kentucky into Tennessee, the rest of Georgia, then to Alabama, southern Mississippi into Louisiana. Meanwhile, to the north of this, high pressure has moved into the eastern Great Lakes, into the northeast, and it's going to be a decent day with plenty of sunshine and lower humidity, highs largely in the 80s, which is close to average. And the south central U.S. is going to remain hot again with sunshine and highs well into the 90s from southern Kansas into Texas and many places once again surpassing 100. A cold front farther north is providing a little more comfort through the north central U.S. with highs in the 70s from eastern Montana into northeast Colorado to eastern Wisconsin, Nebraska, and Iowa. And that same front will cause showers and thunderstorms from Wisconsin southwestward to Kansas, though a lot of the time it will be rain-free. A few scattered afternoon thunderstorms will also form in the southeast parts of Arizona into New Mexico. But farther west, high pressure is encompassing a good portion of the western U.S. and is still going to produce some sunshine, but there will be wildfire smoke in the northwest. That's the weather across America. Minneapolis, Minnesota will have lower humidity today with sun and clouds and a high near 80. Redding, California will have a hot day with sunshine and a high of 108. That's the nation's weather. I'm AccuWeather.com meteorologist Matt Rindy.
20: 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President Trump is clearly not happy with U.S. Attorney for the District of Columbia, Jeanine Pirro. Correspondent Clayton Neville reports the president's anger comes over a decision involving the reflecting pool.
0: The Justice Department dropped charges against former Olympic canoeist David Hearn for vandalizing the Lincoln Memorial reflecting pool and blamed the damage on the contractor. U.S. Attorney for the District of Columbia Jeanine Pirro took the brunt of the blame from President Trump, who's insistently called for the people responsible to be held accountable.
3: I was disappointed with Jeanine Pirro, really disappointed with Jeanine Pirro. She folded like an umbrella.
0: The president was asked about the dropped charges by reporters in the Oval Office.
3: Frankly, I think she choked because the judge was really vicious. Instead of going after the people that did it, the judge went after her and went after her department.
0: At least six other people have also been arrested for allegedly vandalizing the pool. The Trump administration's been criticized over the cost of repairs to it. Pirro has said that the Justice Department would not have pursued the charges if the Interior Department had given all the information it had from the beginning. After the president publicly went after Pirro this week, U.S. prediction markets saw the chances of Pirro leaving the administration increase by about 7 percentage points. Those close to Trump reportedly say he's furious with Pirro. I'm Clayton Neville.
20: That cyclospora outbreak has now turned deadly, with two deaths reported in Michigan. And now lawsuits are being filed against Taco Bell and Taylor Farms over illnesses linked to the lettuce. Correspondent Ed Donahue reports.
12: Michigan reports the first two deaths in the U.S. related to a diarrhea-causing parasite. The Michigan Department of Health and Human Services says both had underlying health conditions. Infectious disease specialist Dr. Joel Kammeyer at Wayne State University said obviously it's a tragedy and it's sad for the families that are affected.
14: We should also note that there have been over 11,000 cases in this outbreak, and we've only had two deaths in patients that are clearly medically fragile.
12: Cyclospora can cause frequent and sometimes explosive bowel movements. Kammeyer says anyone going into urgent care, and this is their only issue, it's relatively easy to treat.
14: If you add cyclosporiasis as the fifth or sixth problem on their list, it stands to reason that there are some patients that might not be able to withstand the dehydration.
12: Federal health officials identified lettuce from Mexico served at Taco Bell's in 9 states as a source of the outbreak. I'm Ed Donahue.
20: 19 after. Amazon's prime earnings on Wall Street. When America in the Morning continues after these messages.

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0: 21 after. Welcome back. You're with America in the Morning. Shares of Amazon hit an all-new high on Monday, putting its market cap over the $3 trillion threshold for the first time, following a better-than-expected earnings report last week. Shares closed up 4% in Monday trading. The jump comes after the company reported a surge in cloud growth during the second quarter on the back of strong artificial intelligence demand, according to CNBC. It comes as some of Amazon's biggest cloud rivals also saw major growth in their divisions. Markets rallied on the first trading day of August with hope that the Iran war could be nearing a peace agreement, and with oil prices pulling back, that helped ease inflation fears. Oil businesses were on the losing end of Wall Street gains, which came after President Trump says companies like Exxon and Chevron have made too much money off high oil prices due to the situation in the Middle East. Seth Sutel has a recap from Wall Street.
1: I'm Seth Sutel, and this is the AP Markets Report. Stocks rallied to the edge of a record on Wall Street after easing oil prices helped calm Wall Street's worries that inflation could get even worse. The S&P 500 jumped 1.5% Monday. The index is just 0.1% below the record it set earlier this summer. The Dow rose 1.3% to an all-time high. The NASDAQ Composite climbed 2.1%. The price of Brent crude fell 4.7%. That helped airlines and other companies with big fuel bills. United Airlines rose 5.8%. Treasury yields moved lower in the bond market. The yield on the 10-year Treasury fell to 4.68%. Seth Sutel, New York.
0: The Federal Aviation Administration has approved the smallest model of Boeing's MAX jetliners for commercial service nearly a decade after the aircraft manufacturer first unveiled the plane. According to ABC News, before signing off on the aircraft, the FAA said it required Boeing to make several safety changes, including updating flight control software. 24 after. When we return on America in the Morning, another state, another redistricting plan. After these messages.

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0: 26 after. Welcome back. You're with America in the Morning. While it'll have no bearing on the 2026 midterm elections, state legislators are gathering in Maryland to discuss congressional redistricting efforts for the future. Correspondent Lisa Dwyer reports.
1: Maryland lawmakers have kicked off a special session to consider a proposed constitutional amendment intended to give Democrats greater latitude to draw congressional maps that could allow Democrats to pick up an additional U.S. House seat by 2028. Out of Maryland's eight districts, only one is held by a Republican. Maryland's Democratic State Senate President Bill Ferguson initially blocked such a move, but now says his position has changed after the U.S. Supreme Court weakened the Voting Rights Act in late April. That decision offered new grounds for Republicans to swiftly reconfigure districts in southern states with large minority populations that have previously elected Democrats. I'm Lisa Dwyer.
0: He was the coach who led the U.S. men's national soccer team to the knockout round of 16 and also set a record for U.S. wins in a World Cup. Correspondent Sagar Magani reports the head coach will now remain with the squad through the next World Cup 4 years from now.
2: The U.S. men's national soccer team is set to keep its coach through the next World Cup. Mauricio Pochettino led the U.S. into the round of 16 last month before losing to Belgium.
3: I think we were not good enough. Wasn't our day.
2: Pochettino has now agreed on a four-year contract, meaning he should be back for the 2030 tournament. U.S. men's coaches from Bruce Arena to Bob Berhalter have not been successful during a second World Cup cycle, and Pochettino's leaving himself an out, saying 4 years is a long time. Today, people really love you, and maybe that changes in 8 weeks. I'm Sagar Magani.
0: America in the Morning for Tuesday, August 4th, 2026, is produced by Jeff McKay. I'm John Trout. This is Westwood One.
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17: From ABC News, Tech Trends. Google is making it a bit easier to figure out if someone's trying to fool you with a picture made by AI. The company already has a system called Synth ID, which embeds invisible watermarks in pictures created by Google's AI. Now Google says it is expanding access to the tool, and other companies, including OpenAI, say they'll use it. If you have questions about a picture, you'll be able to ask Gemini if it's a fake. Apple now putting some popular devices into categories that could make it tougher to get them fixed. The 2017 MacBook Air 13-inch is now considered vintage, meaning parts might be scant. And the iPad Mini 4 and the 32-gig version of the Apple TV HD are now on the obsolete list, cutting them off from any official repairs. And AT&T is now launching what it calls Build-A-Plan wireless service, which it says will give customers more flexibility. Plans will start at $15 a month. With Tech Trends, Chuck Severson, ABC News.
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20: Even for people who fall asleep easily, staying asleep can be difficult. You wake up, your mind starts to race, you can't turn those thoughts off. Sleep experts say there are a few things you can try. Cognitive shuffling. That's when you choose a random, impersonal, non-emotional word. Then for each letter of that word, think of as many words that begin with each letter as you can before moving on to the next one. It distracts your brain from stress. It also mimics the fragmented thought patterns that usually occur as you drift off to sleep. Sensory grounding is something else. That's when you work through things you can hear, feel, see, smell, or taste. that helps you to be in the moment instead of dwelling on the past or the future, or just do a mental walkthrough of a place you know well. Familiar but neutral imagery that can calm the brain. I'm Dr. Sanjay Gupta, helping you live a better life.
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0: This is America in the Morning from Westwood One. Coming up this half hour.
10: Voters in five states head to the polls today in the primaries. I'm Clayton Neville.
11: An Ohio congressman digs in to defend his seat and his name.
13: I'm not getting out of this race.
11: I'm Richard Johnson.
14: President Trump says Iran is running out of time.
15: Just the last chance.
14: Sagar Meghani at the White House.
21: 25 states are joining a lawsuit suing the Trump administration over the latest round of double-digit tariffs. I'm Jennifer King.
22: Linda Blair speaks out about a search warrant executed at her Southern California home. I'm Kevin Carr.
23: Two brothers fishing on Cape Cod reel in a tiger shark with a reputation for eating everything it can swallow. I'm Julie Walker.
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34: 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Artificial intelligence may be helping Microsoft take a leap in the world of quantum computing. CEO Satya Nadella at the Build Conference touting the power of its Discovery AI.
35: We ourselves, in fact, use this Discovery agentic loop to accelerate the work in quantum, compressing years of research into this last year.
34: And that research paying off with the next generation of Microsoft's Majorana quantum computing chip.
35: Majorana 2 implements the next generation material stack that we use Discovery to discover and build and help fabricate.
34: The company claims this could mean more widespread use of quantum computing before the decade is done.
35: It is never about tech for tech's sake. 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
34: With Tech Trends, Dave Packer, ABC News.
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0: America in the Morning continues with the Tuesday forecast. Here's AccuWeather.com meteorologist Matt Rendy. Matt?
37: The South Central U.S. is going to remain quite hot again today with sunshine and highs well into the 90s from southern Kansas into Texas, and many places once again will surpass 100. A cold front farther north is providing a little more comfort through the north central states with highs in the 70s from eastern Montana into northeast Colorado and then eastward to Wisconsin, Nebraska, and Iowa. And that same front is going to cause a few showers and thunderstorms from Wisconsin southwestward to Kansas, though a lot of the time it will be rain-free. Few scattered afternoon thunderstorms will also form in southeast Arizona into New Mexico. And then farther west, high pressure is covering a good portion of the western U.S. from the northwest into the southwest, with northwest still contending with wildfire smoke around the region. The most heavily impacted will be in eastern Oregon and Washington into Idaho and the western parts of Montana. But some impacts could reach as far as the north central states. In the southwest, it's going to remain quite hot with sunshine. Highs in interior areas will remain well into the 90s with 100s and 100s and teens in the deserts. In the east, the main part of a storm system that brought heavy rain to the area yesterday has largely moved eastward. However, a part of the storm remains across the southeast and will hold steady over the area today. And this is going to lead to widespread showers and thunderstorms, some of which will be heavy, especially along the coast from southeast Virginia into North and South Carolina, Georgia, and Florida. And these storms will have the potential to produce localized flooding. And this same feature will cause some scattered afternoon thunderstorms farther west through eastern Kentucky into Tennessee, the rest of Georgia, then to Alabama, southern Mississippi, and Louisiana. That's the nation's weather. I'm AccuWeather.com meteorologist Matt Rindy.
0: 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Voters go to the polls in five states today to vote in the primaries ahead of November's midterm elections. Correspondent Clayton Neville has a preview.
10: Primaries slated today in Kansas, Michigan, Missouri, Virginia, and Washington State. In Michigan's Democratic primary, progressive Abdul El-Sayed is looking to claim the party's nomination for Senate and beat Michigan Representative Haley Stevens. President Trump was asked about the race in Michigan.
1: You have a communist versus a socialist. It looks like the communist is leading. We're talking about for the Democrat primary.
10: Neither Democratic candidate labels themselves as a socialist or a communist. Former Michigan Representative Mike Rogers running unopposed for the Republican nomination.
1: But for the Republican, you have a very good man. And he should be able to win.
10: The race could determine control of the Senate with a slim majority currently with the GOP. In Missouri, the Democratic primary will paint a picture of whether a Democratic socialist platform can win in a Midwest state. Former Congresswoman Cori Bush has been hitting the campaign trail hard in recent days.
2: We don't need a collaboration. What we need is to abolish ICE.
10: Incumbent Congressman Wesley Bell challenges Bush's approach to politics. He spoke with Fox News.
3: When we hear about it, defunding the police and some of these pie-in-the-sky things, a lot of our voters are kitchen-table voters. They're worried about cost of living, the cost of health care, rooting out corruption.
10: Virginia voters will head to the polls today to decide several congressional primaries, including Democratic races in the 8th and 9th districts and a three-way Republican race in the 10th. In Kansas, Republicans will hone in on a candidate for governor. The position's been held by a Democrat for the last 8 years. Voters statewide in Kansas will also consider whether to amend the state constitution to allow direct election of state Supreme Court justices. And in Washington state, voters use an open primary system. It's known as the top two. All candidates on the same ballot, and the two with the most votes advance to November, regardless of what party they're with. Voters in Washington choosing finalists for Congress, also the state legislature, and four seats on the state Supreme Court. I'm Clayton Neville.
0: An Ohio congressman is facing serious domestic abuse allegations, ones that have members of his own party as well as his former in-law, Ohio Senator Bernie Moreno, saying he must end his re-election bid. Correspondent Rich Johnson has the latest on Republican Max Miller's battle to stay in the race and Congress.
11: Fellow lawmakers like Florida's Rick Scott make it clear how they feel about Miller.
4: First off, he shouldn't be in office, right? And everybody should be held accountable.
11: President Trump, Miller's former first-term boss, has endorsed him for re-election, but he's trying to stay away from the family fight.
1: It's a very sad thing. I know Max. He's a good person. I mean, I always thought he was a very good person. And I'm going to let the families figure that out.
11: What they're all trying to figure out is whether Miller should resign or at the very least end his run for a third term before end of business today. Miller's ex-wife, Emily Moreno, says Miller threw hot water on her, held a gun to her head, and broke their 2-year-old daughter's collarbone, allegations he has denied. In a social media post over the weekend, Miller pointed to allegations Moreno made about a visit in February.
4: My former wife has claimed that during a custody exchange at my home that day, I assaulted her.
11: He says the video from home security cameras show that no assault took place. And he added Moreno's own behavior contradicts her claim.
5: She didn't call the police after that. She didn't go to the hospital, ladies and gentlemen. Do you want to know what she did? She went straight to a child's birthday party.
11: The loudest calls for Miller to resign are coming from a very loud voice, his former father-in-law, Ohio Senator Bernie Moreno. On his X feed, Moreno calls Miller a danger to his daughter and granddaughter. He wrote, quote, "If there are any basic standards of character required to hold elective office, Max Miller fails them. He should not serve in the House of Representatives." Today is the deadline for Ohio Republicans to schedule a special election to pick a new nominee for the 7th District if Miller drops out. But for now, Miller says that's not happening.
5: I'm not getting out of this race, and I'm winning in November.
11: I'm Richard Johnson.
0: Facing what he called the biggest attack since World War II, President Trump says he held off on going after Iran, claiming direct negotiations are planned, despite Iran's response saying none are being discussed. Washington correspondent Saqir Meghani reports the president is saying Iran is facing a final opportunity to strike a deal with the USA.
6: They asked us, Iran specifically, but the other three said we really, I asked Saudi Arabia, the king, I said, the crown prince, I said, what would you rather do? Would you rather have us do this or not? They said, we would much prefer the deal.
7: President Trump says Iran is running out of time to reach an agreement with the U.S. and avoid more strikes.
6: This is the last chance. This is not something that, if it doesn't happen, this is a last chance for them to sign a good document.
7: Over the weekend, the president said American forces were ready to launch the biggest attack since World War II.
6: It was going to be a massive attack. It was going to be an attack that would have been by far the biggest attack since World War II. But they've asked us not to do it. They said, please don't do it. And their neighbors said that too. And so we're just going to see whether or not we can make a deal.
7: But like over previous months, he held off and says today talks will start again in a day or so and shouldn't take long.
6: It's not very complex. We're talking about the strait, the opening of the strait, having it open literally by tomorrow, completely open. And that's phase one. And phase two is we then will talk about the nuclear capacity, the nuclear, as we've been mentioned, that basically, it's, I think, most the denuclearization of Iran has to happen.
7: Earlier, Iran's foreign ministry denied talks with the U.S., saying they were instead negotiating solely about the strait with Oman. The president lit into Tehran on social media, calling it unbelievably duplicitous. Saqir Meghani at the White House.
0: It's 16 till. Among the stories we're covering next, revamped tariffs and rising prices. States take the Trump administration to court after these messages.
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0: It's 14 till. Welcome back, and thanks for listening. You're with America in the Morning. Senate Republicans are racing to complete a lengthy to-do list before leaving town Friday, including approving a stopgap spending bill aimed at averting a government shutdown before the November elections. The Senate's funding bill cleared the first procedural hurdle as senators voted 89-4 to advance the measure with the backing of Senate Minority Leader Chuck Schumer. In addition to the budget bill, the Senate is also working to confirm 74 of President Trump's nominees and faces pressure to advance a $95 billion aid package that would provide new money for the Iran war as well as added aid for farmers. Whatever senators don't accomplish this week would likely have to wait until next month. Shifting gears, there's a push in Washington for the U.S. to build weapons without China's rare earth magnets. Details from correspondent Lisa Dwyer.
1: Phoenix Tailings sits at the center of a Pentagon push to break China's dominance over the critical minerals used in America's weapons systems and is working on a cleaner way to refine rare earth metals. Anthony Balladon with Phoenix Tailings.
2: Historically, China has dominated the production of rare earths with up to 97% control over something called the refining stage.
1: Most U.S. mines are years away from reality, so extracting some of the needed elements from existing mine waste could help satisfy the growing demand.
2: These rare earths and critical minerals are used in applications such as electric motors for drones, missile systems, jet propulsion systems, and military capabilities such as tanks.
1: But even with a $500 million loan from the Pentagon to drastically expand the company's capacity, production won't happen overnight.
2: Freedom Facility will still take 14 to 18 months to get up and running at full capacity.
1: I'm Lisa Dwyer.
0: A 44-year-old man is facing a slew of criminal charges after he jumped off the Brooklyn Bridge naked on Sunday and somehow survived the fall. The man climbed to the top of the iconic landmark nearly 270 feet above the water, stripped out of his clothes, posted a flag on the bridge, and then jumped from the top of the bridge tower into the East River, where police said he was rescued by the department's harbor unit. He was then taken to a city hospital in stable condition and for a mental evaluation. He has since been charged with reckless endangerment, making graffiti, public lewdness, criminal trespass, and disorderly conduct. America in the Morning continues. A number of states that are upset over revamped tariffs and rising prices are taking the Trump administration to court. Following the suits, correspondent Jennifer King.
3: 25 states are joining a lawsuit suing the Trump administration over the latest round of double-digit tariffs. They say the basis that countries had not done enough to crack down on imports produced by illegal forced labor is a pretext. New York Attorney General Letitia James says after losing at the Supreme Court, the administration is once again trying to illegally raise taxes on families and businesses with a new round of tariffs. Pennsylvania Governor Josh Shapiro says the president's tariffs have injected unnecessary chaos and confusion into residents' lives and raised prices across the board. I'm Jennifer King.
0: The United Kingdom is demanding a backdoor into iCloud data, but Apple said, take us to court. So they did. The new old tech guy, Chuck Palm, has more on that story.
4: Apple's back in court again, and it's the same fight they've been having for the past 10 years. The UK government wants a backdoor access into iCloud's strongest encryption, advanced data protection, and it wants a special access point for law enforcement to use to get into your data. To their credit, Apple said no again, so the UK has just ordered them to build it anyway. Previously, the U.S. pressure got so bad that they ordered just the British residents be subjected to the backdoor, yet Apple still refused. So they pulled advanced data protection out of the UK entirely. Yesterday, Apple filed a second legal challenge, still arguing the same point. Build one backdoor, and you've weakened the front door for everybody. 10 years ago, the FBI demanded that Apple crack the San Bernardino shooter's iPhone, and Apple said no then, too. The FBI ended up paying an outside firm to break it instead. Apple's zero-exception encryption is enlightening. It's the same reason a grieving family in Japan can't get into a loved one's iPhone after they have passed unless a legacy contact was set up in advance. Apple's no doesn't bend for Scotland Yard or for a widow in Japan either. Apple's best defense or biggest liability depends on which side of the lock screen you're staring at. I'm the new old tech guy, Chuck Palm.
0: Sports on America in the Morning is sponsored by Robinhood. Your money, your move. Here's our Robert Workman.
5: A very busy trade deadline day in baseball. The Red Sox sent a package of top prospects to the Orioles for all-star catcher Adley Rutschman, the number one overall pick in 2019. Philadelphia acquired Luis Arraez, who's working on his fourth batting title. He came over from San Francisco. The Padres picked up starters Robbie Ray from the Giants and Casey Mize from the Tigers. The Cubs added starter Clay Holmes from the Mets. Tampa Bay bolstered its bullpen with Tyler Wells from the Orioles. Outfielders on the move, Taylor Ward from Baltimore to Seattle. Brenton Doyle from the Rockies to the White Sox, and Joe Adele in a Guardians-Angels swap. Cleveland also added Nationals all-star southpaw Foster Griffin. On the field, a light schedule, the Cubs doubled up the Dodgers 10-5. The two-time defending World Series champs have now lost four in a row. Tarek Skubal makes his Dodger debut tonight at Wrigley Field. Rays scaled the Rockies 13-9. Junior Caminero homered twice. Cardinals clubbed the Yankees 13-7. Alec Burleson hit a two-run homer in the first inning, another in the fourth, and did it again in the eighth.
6: Definitely cool to hit three homers. Definitely not going to complain. Yeah, it was definitely a cool feeling to get that third one for sure.
5: Five Redbird round trippers in all. Blue Jays beat the Astros to snap Houston's six-game winning streak. Phillies rallied past the Nationals, largely due to a Derek Hill grand slam in the seventh. Six straight losses for D.C. Giants handed the Rangers their sixth consecutive L. Wins for the Pirates and the Diamondbacks. And Mauricio Pochettino will get another chance to lead the

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3: I read this interesting story the other day, which was written by a colleague of mine, about why so-called, quote, admin nights are the new book club for busy adults. Now, I learned this is a term coined by journalist Chris Collin, who wrote about this life hack in the Wall Street Journal. An admin night is when people come together for a night, a fun night, while holding one another accountable to an assignment. The ones usually considered back burner tasks, the ones that you've been putting off. The person you choose to do an admin night with matters a lot because that's your accountability partner. That's what one person told us. People love the social aspect because it can bring these boring tasks to light, make them feel more fun, and where you go matters as well. You need to have enough space and hopefully not too many distractions. And again, don't forget to leave some time for fun. I'm Dr. Sanjay Gupta, helping you live a better life.
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0: It's 5 till America in the Morning continues. A screen legend, star of the movie The Exorcist, is in trouble with the law following a search of her home by police. Entertainment reporter Kevin Carr with the latest on actress Linda Blair.
1: On Friday, Los Angeles County authorities executed a search warrant on the home of actress Linda Blair. The Departments of Regional Planning and Animal Care and Control were responding to complaints about the living conditions of more than 100 dogs on her property. Blair, best known for the role of Regan McNeil in the classic horror film The Exorcist, has been a staunch animal advocate for decades. For more than 20 years, she's run the Linda Blair World Heart Foundation, which rescues, rehabilitates, and finds homes for abused, neglected, and abandoned dogs. She has a kennel on her property where the animals stay in transition. Authorities said some of her permits expired 3 years ago, and the county had made multiple attempts to address this. When those requests were unanswered, the county resorted to issuing a search warrant for the inspection of the property. Over the weekend, Blair posted a video on Instagram about the incident.
2: I wanted to check in, let you know I am fine, the animals are fine, and we just have some paperwork that has to be dealt with, and that's all this was all about.
1: The inspection uncovered no signs of illness or injury for the animals, and none were removed from the property. While the investigation remains open, Blair has not been accused of committing any crime. In her Instagram video, Blair says she has been busy trying to move.
2: I have been trying to move for the last 2 years, really, and it's imperative to my health and trying to help more animals.
1: I'm Kevin Carr.
0: In the movie Jaws, the fictional Amity Island was located off the northern Atlantic coast where a massive shark terrorized beachgoers. In real life, large sharks are becoming a summer issue as warmer waters are driving everything from great whites to tiger sharks into the Atlantic waters from New Jersey to Maine. Correspondent Julie Walker reports a tropical shark caught off Massachusetts could be a sign of things to come.
3: Two brothers fishing on Cape Cod reel in a tiger shark, a tropical species of shark with a reputation for eating everything it can swallow. The longtime sport fisherman had made the catch before, just not so close to home. Scientist John Chisholm.
4: So we know tiger sharks have always come up to Massachusetts, Cape Cod. But what's changing is these juveniles that we're seeing inshore. You know, the obvious thing that's changing is water temperature. The water temperature is getting up in

0: to the high 70s and will eventually hit the low 80s. And that's, you know, perfect for these little juvenile tiger sharks.
1: The 5-foot shark is far more common in warmer southern waters such as the Caribbean Sea. The brothers, Nate and Nelson Ruette, released the juvenile tiger shark in late July after catching it from a beach. I'm Julie Walker.
2: America in the Morning for Tuesday, August 4th, 2026 is produced by Jeff McKay. I'm John Trout. This is Westwood One.
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10: From ABC News, Tech Trends. Google is making it a bit easier to figure out if someone's trying to fool you with a picture made by AI. The company already has a system called Synth ID, which embeds invisible watermarks in pictures created by Google's AI. Now Google says it is expanding access to the tool, and other companies, including OpenAI, say they'll use it. If you have questions about a picture, you'll be able to ask Gemini if it's a fake. Apple now putting some popular devices into categories that could make it tougher to get them fixed. The 2017 MacBook Air 13-inch is now considered vintage, meaning parts might be scant. And the iPad Mini 4 and the 32-gig version of the Apple TV HD are now on the obsolete list, cutting them off from any official repairs. And AT&T is now launching what it calls Build-A-Plan wireless service, which it says will give customers more flexibility. Plans will start at $15 a month. With Tech Trends, Chuck Severson, ABC News.
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12: ABC News, I'm Sherry Preston. Two deaths in Michigan now linked to the outbreak of that parasitic bug that's been traced to lettuce.
13: Officials say both had significant underlying health conditions that may have been worsened by cyclosporiasis and dehydration. Nationwide, more than 18,000 people have gotten sick in 45 states. The FDA has linked the outbreak in Michigan and eight other states to iceberg lettuce sourced by Taylor Farms in central Mexico and served at some Taco Bell restaurants.
12: ABC's Lana Moise. President Trump says this is the last chance for Iran to reach a peace deal, but Iran still says it has only been talking to Oman. And British officials now say a cargo ship in the Strait of Hormuz has been hit by an unknown projectile. One man is now under arrest in connection with the wildfires that have destroyed hundreds of homes in Washington state. In several Democratic states, or several states, hold primaries today, including in Michigan, where a Democratic race could be key in deciding which party controls the Senate. This is ABC News. The Senate Judiciary Committee is expected to vote today on the confirmation of Todd Blanche as Attorney General. ABC's Ali Pekoran in Washington says Blanche appeased a couple of Republican holdouts by scrapping President Trump's nearly $2 billion anti-weaponization fund.
14: The president's been pretty clear that he's a big fan of this anti-weaponization fund. He has made a number of public comments in recent days expressing support for the fund, saying that though the fund is dead, he wishes it could go forward, or even going so far as to call on Congress to come up with a way to make the fund into law.
12: What do performers Ariana Grande and Jelly Roll have in common? You won't be seeing as much of either of them for a while. A day after Grande announced she'd be stepping away from public life after her current tour, Jelly Roll says he will also not be touring for a year or two either. In his words, he says he's fixing to take some time off to heal. I'm Sherry Preston, ABC News.
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9: Here are today's Fox Valley headlines. The bodies of the two 20-year-old kayakers missing in Door County have been found. Washington Island Police and the Door County Sheriff's Office say they recovered 20-year-old David Tallman of Dundee, Illinois, and 20-year-old Francesca Warwick of South Elgin, Illinois. This was just before 11 a.m. yesterday morning. And late Friday night, police responded to the 500 block of Division Street for a welfare check. Three people were identified Monday afternoon as Lenora Mainkey, Jalen Mainkey, and 57-year-old Jeffrey Mainkey, the father of both of the sisters. And tomorrow, August 5th, WFRV-TV is hosting the Fox Valley Storm Relief Drive. It's going to be at the Festival of Fools on Northland Avenue in Appleton. 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Those are today's Fox Valley headlines. I'm Danielle Davis.
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20: Provider. Highs back to the low 80s today, partly sunny and more humid. Now there is a chance for a shower or weak thunderstorm, but there's going to be a better chance for showers and thunderstorms this evening and tonight. A low of 65 overnight. Tomorrow, 77 from Storm Team 5. I'm meteorologist Jordan Lamers.
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2: This is America in the Morning from Westwood One. Good morning, I'm John Trout. It's Tuesday, August 4th, 2026. Here's what's coming up on America in the Morning.
1: In eastern Washington, where wildfires are raging, some residents are returning to pure devastation, their homes leveled. I'm Julie Walker.
21: Two holdout Republican senators now say they will vote to move Todd Blanche's nomination for attorney general through committee. I'm John Stolness in Washington.
22: President Trump reportedly furious with Jeanine Pirro.
23: She folded like an umbrella.
22: I'm Clayton Neville.
24: Michigan reports the first two deaths in the U.S. related to a diarrhea-causing parasite. I'm Ed Donahue.
25: The U.S. men's national soccer team is set to keep its coach through the next World Cup. I'm Sagar Meghani.
2: A recap of Wall Street's first day of August trading and a state plans redistricting, but not for this year. All ahead on America in the Morning. It's 7 past. Hundreds of buildings in Washington State's second largest city
0: reduced to ashes from the nation's largest wildfire. Over 65,000 people evacuated, complete neighborhoods wiped off the map, and still no end in sight, as now a number of western states will be dealing with poor air quality from the smoke. Correspondent Julie Walker reports, despite heroic efforts by fire crews, the area being called a war zone has now burned to nearly 400 square miles.
1: In eastern Washington, where wildfires are raging, some residents are returning to pure devastation, their homes leveled. Major General Gent Walsh heads the Washington National Guard.
3: I can tell you today that that's a war zone.
1: As of Monday afternoon, at least 600 homes, businesses, and other structures were destroyed. Many are still under evacuation orders.
3: I can tell you today that that's a war zone. When you finally get in there and you finally look at the devastation and damage, and it's going to be pretty interesting as people go in there and to just grapple with the damage, and grapple the fact that their lives are forever changed. Some of these folks may not recover. Some of those folks may not rebuild in there. And it's going to continue to be, I would say, a very significant emotional event.
1: Yards are covered in charred debris. In some cases, only chimneys remain.
5: This is a tragedy no one ever wants to have to wake up to. And we understand people want to get back to their homes.
1: Benjamin Kossel, spokesperson for the management team fighting the three major blazes in the area, says they've burned more than 12.5 square miles.
5: But because this is the number one fire in the nation, we have an incredible amount of resources here at our availability.
1: Washington State Commissioner of Public Lands, Dave Up the Grove.
6: Just want to keep in mind that we have 5,000 people out there fighting these fires in this state right now. And so behind every one of these images we see that's so devastating, there is a young firefighter running into the woods, putting their lives on the line. And we should feel really proud of our responders and all the people who support them. And that's what gives me hope, even in a time of tragedy like this.
1: Strong winds fueled the blaze Sunday on Monday. Lighter winds and lower temperatures were helping firefighters. I'm Julie Walker.
0: Two Republican senators who had been holding up President Trump's nominee for Attorney General, Todd Blanche, now say they will vote to move him through committee after written statements from Blanche regarding the anti-weaponization fund. John Stolness has the story from Washington.
21: John Cornyn of Texas and Tom Tillis of North Carolina had been holding up Blanche's confirmation in the Senate Judiciary Committee, saying they would not vote in his favor until he gave written assurance that the $1.8 billion Justice Department fund to pay people who claim they were unfairly persecuted by the government was abandoned. On Sunday night, Blanche, who serves as Deputy Attorney General, released a signed memo officially rescinding that order. Cornyn tells Spectrum News, Blanche now has his vote.
7: I think Todd Blanche did what we asked him to do. It binds not only him, but also the Department of Justice as a whole. And so I think that's satisfies my demands.
21: Tillis released a statement echoing Cornyn's. The committee will vote later today to approve Blanche's confirmation to the full Senate, where he can afford to lose only two Republicans. Speaking in the Oval Office, President Trump was asked if he agreed with Blanche's decision.
8: I didn't look at it. All I know is that Todd Blanche is great. He's going to do a great job. Everybody knows it. And I understand there's been a sign-off, but I don't know what they agreed. I think Todd Blanche agreed to reconfirm things that he's already said, and what he said was okay.
21: The president has been an ardent supporter of the fund and said he remains so.
8: So I view that fund as a positive, and a lot of Republicans do too.
21: Some Democrats aren't putting much weight to Blanche's documents, among them Senator Richard Blumenthal, who told CNN the memos are a sham.
26: The document itself isn't binding on anyone. It simply withdraws an order previously issued by Blanche. He could issue the same order again.
21: Cornyn admits it's possible Blanche could bring the fund back, but warned against it.
7: I think he knows that would be a monumental mistake. I can't predict the future.
21: Blanche's statement also said only President Trump, two of his sons, and the Trump Organization would be immune from audits as part of Trump's original settlement with the IRS. John Stolness, Washington.
0: 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It's 12 after. An unusual public rebuke from President Trump, this time aimed at one of his own. When America in the Morning continues after these messages.
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0: America in the Morning continues. Here's AccuWeather.com meteorologist Matt Rindy with the forecast.
13: The main part of the storm that brought heavy rain to the east yesterday has largely moved eastward. However, part of the storm remains across the southeast and will hold steady over the area today. And this is going to produce widespread showers and thunderstorms, some of which will be heavy, especially along the coast from southeast Virginia into north and South Carolina, Georgia, and Florida. These storms will have the potential to produce localized flooding. This same feature will cause scattered thunderstorms farther west through eastern Kentucky into Tennessee, the rest of Georgia, then to Alabama, southern Mississippi into Louisiana. Meanwhile, to the north of this, high pressure has moved into the eastern Great Lakes, into the northeast, and it's going to be a decent day with plenty of sunshine and lower humidity, highs largely in the 80s, which is close to average. And the south central U.S. is going to remain hot again with sunshine and highs well into the 90s from southern Kansas into Texas and many places once again surpassing 100. A cold front farther north is providing a little more comfort through the north central U.S. with highs in the 70s from eastern Montana into northeast Colorado to eastern Wisconsin, Nebraska, and Iowa. And that same front will cause showers and thunderstorms from Wisconsin southwestward to Kansas, though a lot of the time it will be rain-free. A few scattered afternoon thunderstorms will also form in the southeast parts of Arizona into New Mexico. But farther west, high pressure is encompassing a good portion of the western U.S. and is still going to produce some sunshine. But there will be wildfire smoke in the northwest. That's the weather across America. Minneapolis, Minnesota will have lower humidity today with sun and clouds and a high near 80. Redding, California will have a hot day with sunshine and a high of 108. That's the nation's weather. I'm AccuWeather.com meteorologist Matt Rindy.
0: 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President Trump is clearly not happy with U.S. Attorney for the District of Columbia, Jeanine Pirro. Correspondent Clayton Neville reports the president's anger comes over a decision involving the reflecting pool.
14: The Justice Department dropped charges against former Olympic canoeist David Hearn for vandalizing the Lincoln Memorial reflecting pool and blamed the damage on the contractor. U.S. Attorney for the District of Columbia, Jeanine Pirro, took the brunt of the blame from President Trump, who's insistently called for the people responsible to be held accountable.
15: I was disappointed with Jeanine Pirro, really disappointed with Jeanine Pirro. She folded like an umbrella.
14: The president was asked about the dropped charges by reporters in the Oval Office.
15: Frankly, I think she choked because the judge was really vicious. Instead of going after the people that did it, the judge went after her and went after her department.
14: At least six other people have also been arrested for allegedly vandalizing the pool. The Trump administration's been criticized over the cost of repairs to it. Pirro has said that the Justice Department would not have pursued the charges if the Interior Department had given all the information it had from the beginning. After the president publicly went after Pirro this week, U.S. prediction markets saw the chances of Pirro leaving the administration increase by about 7 percentage points. Those close to Trump reportedly say he's furious with Pirro. I'm Clayton Neville.
0: That cyclospora outbreak has now turned deadly with two deaths reported in Michigan. And now lawsuits are being filed against Taco Bell and Taylor Farms over illnesses linked to the lettuce. Correspondent Ed Donahue reports.
24: Michigan reports the first two deaths in the U.S. related to a diarrhea-causing parasite. The Michigan Department of Health and Human Services says both had underlying health conditions. Infectious disease specialist Dr. Joel Kammeyer at Wayne State University said, obviously it's a tragedy, and it's sad for the families that are affected.
11: We should also note that there have been over 11,000 cases in this outbreak, and we have only had two deaths in patients that are clearly medically fragile.
24: Cyclospora can cause frequent and sometimes explosive bowel movements. Kammeyer says anyone going into urgent care, and this is their only issue, it's relatively easy to treat.
11: If you add cyclosporiasis as the fifth or sixth problem on their list, it stands to reason that there are some patients that might not be able to withstand the dehydration.
24: Federal health officials identified lettuce from Mexico, served at Taco Bell's in nine states, as a source of the outbreak. I'm Ed Donahue.
0: 19 after. Amazon's prime earnings on Wall Street. When America in the Morning continues after these messages.

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0: 21 after. Welcome back. You're with America in the Morning. Shares of Amazon hit an all-new high on Monday, putting its market cap over the $3 trillion threshold for the first time, following a better-than-expected earnings report last week. Shares closed up 4% in Monday trading. The jump comes after the company reported a surge in cloud growth during the second quarter on the back of strong artificial intelligence demand, according to CNBC. It comes as some of Amazon's biggest cloud rivals also saw major growth in their divisions. Markets rallied on the first trading day of August with hope that the Iran war could be nearing a peace agreement, and with oil prices pulling back, that helped ease inflation fears. Oil businesses were on the losing end of Wall Street gains, which came after President Trump says companies like Exxon and Chevron have made too much money off high oil prices due to the situation in the Middle East. Seth Sutel has a recap from Wall Street.
1: I'm Seth Sutel, and this is the AP Market Report. Stocks rallied to the edge of a record on Wall Street after easing oil prices helped calm Wall Street's worries that inflation could get even worse. The S&P 500 jumped 1.5% Monday. The index is just 0.1% below the record it set earlier this summer. The Dow rose 1.3% to an all-time high. The NASDAQ Composite climbed 2.1%. The price of Brent crude fell 4.7%. That helped airlines and other companies with big fuel bills. United Airlines rose 5.8%. Treasury yields moved lower in the bond market. The yield on the 10-year Treasury fell to 4.68%. Seth Sutel, New York.
0: The Federal Aviation Administration has approved the smallest model of Boeing's MAX jetliners for commercial service nearly a decade after the aircraft manufacturer first unveiled the plane. According to ABC News, before signing off on the aircraft, the FAA said it required Boeing to make several safety changes, including updating flight control software. 24 after. When we return on America in the Morning, another state, another redistricting plan. After these messages.

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0: 26 after. Welcome back. You're with America in the Morning. While it'll have no bearing on the 2026 midterm elections, state legislators are gathering in Maryland to discuss congressional redistricting efforts for the future. Correspondent Lisa Dwyer reports.
1: Maryland lawmakers have kicked off a special session to consider a proposed constitutional amendment intended to give Democrats greater latitude to draw congressional maps that could allow Democrats to pick up an additional U.S. House seat by 2028. Out of Maryland's eight districts, only one is held by a Republican. Maryland's Democratic State Senate President Bill Ferguson initially blocked such a move, but now says his position has changed after the U.S. Supreme Court weakened the Voting Rights Act in late April. That decision offered new grounds for Republicans to swiftly reconfigure districts in southern states with large minority populations that have previously elected Democrats. I'm Lisa Dwyer.
0: He was the coach who led the U.S. men's national soccer team to the knockout round of 16 and also set a record for U.S. wins in a World Cup. Correspondent Sagar Magani reports the head coach will now remain with the squad through the next World Cup 4 years from now.
2: The U.S. men's national soccer team is set to keep its coach through the next World Cup. Mauricio Pochettino led the U.S. into the round of 16 last month before losing to Belgium.
3: I think we were not good enough. Wasn't our day.
2: Pochettino has now agreed on a four-year contract, meaning he should be back for the 2030 tournament. U.S. men's coaches from Bruce Arena to Bob Berhalter have not been successful during a second World Cup cycle, and Pochettino's leaving himself an out, saying 4 years is a long time. Today, people really love you, and maybe that changes in 8 weeks. I'm Sagar Magani.
0: America in the Morning for Tuesday, August 4th, 2026, is produced by Jeff McKay. I'm John Trout. This is Westwood One.
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5: From ABC News Tech Trends. Some major social media companies are facing a new legal challenge from the Social Media Victims Law Center. That organization says the design of social media platforms owned by Meta, TikTok, Snap, and Google are addictive and contributed to the deaths of four children. Those companies are now facing a personal injury and wrongful death lawsuit. Google Earth is rolling back a controversial feature which had allowed people to modify satellite images of the Earth using AI. It comes after the company says it discovered people sharing screenshots of generated imagery that appear to violate our policies. And as it turns out, that global shortage in computer memory is having a global impact. Earlier this summer, Xbox announced pricing on some of its consoles is going up by as much as $150 in some cases in the U.S. This weekend, we learned European gamers will soon have to pay more as well, up to €200 in some cases. With Tech Trends, I'm Mike Dubusky, ABC.
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0: This is America in the Morning from Westwood One. Coming up this half hour.
10: Voters in five states head to the polls today in the primaries. I'm Clayton Neville.
11: An Ohio congressman digs in to defend his seat and his name.
12: I'm not getting out of this race.
11: I'm Richard Johnson.
13: President Trump says Iran is running out of time.
14: This is the last chance.
13: Sagar Meghani at the White House.
15: 25 states are joining a lawsuit suing the Trump administration over the latest round of double-digit tariffs. I'm Jennifer King.
16: 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I'm Kevin Carr.
17: 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I'm Julie Walker.
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0: America in the Morning continues with the Tuesday forecast. Here's AccuWeather.com meteorologist Matt Rendy. Matt?
5: The South Central U.S. is going to remain quite hot again today with sunshine and highs well into the 90s from southern Kansas into Texas, and many places once again will surpass 100. A cold front farther north is providing a little more comfort through the north central states with highs in the 70s from eastern Montana into northeast Colorado and then eastward to Wisconsin, Nebraska, and Iowa. And that same front is going to cause a few showers and thunderstorms from Wisconsin southwestward to Kansas, though a lot of the time it will be rain-free. A few scattered afternoon thunderstorms will also form in southeast Arizona into New Mexico. And then farther west, high pressure is covering a good portion of the western U.S. from the northwest into the southwest, with northwest still contending with wildfire smoke around the region. The most heavily impacted will be in eastern Oregon and Washington into Idaho and the western parts of Montana, but some impacts could reach as far as the north central states. In the southwest, it's going to remain quite hot with sunshine. Highs in interior areas will remain well into the 90s with 100s and 100s and teens in the deserts.
1: In the east, the main part of a storm system that brought heavy rain to the area yesterday has largely moved eastward. However, a part of the storm remains across the southeast and will hold steady over the area today. And this is going to lead to widespread showers and thunderstorms, some of which will be heavy, especially along the coast from southeast Virginia into North and South Carolina, Georgia, and Florida. And these storms will have the potential to produce localized flooding. And this same feature will cause some scattered afternoon thunderstorms farther west through eastern Kentucky into Tennessee, the rest of Georgia, then to Alabama, southern Mississippi, and Louisiana. That's the nation's weather. I'm AccuWeather.com meteorologist Matt Rindy.
0: 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Voters go to the polls in five states today to vote in the primaries ahead of November's midterm elections. Correspondent Clayton Neville has a preview.
10: Primaries slated today in Kansas, Michigan, Missouri, Virginia, and Washington State. In Michigan's Democratic primary, progressive Abdul El-Sayed is looking to claim the party's nomination for Senate and beat Michigan Representative Haley Stevens. President Trump was asked about the race in Michigan.
14: You have a communist versus a socialist. It looks like the communist is leading. We're talking about for the Democrat primary.
10: Either Democratic candidate labels themselves as a socialist or a communist. Former Michigan Representative Mike Rogers running unopposed for the Republican nomination.
14: But for the Republican, you have a very good man. And he should be able to win.
10: The race could determine control of the Senate with a slim majority currently with the GOP. In Missouri, the Democratic primary will paint a picture of whether a Democratic socialist platform can win in a Midwest state. Former Congresswoman Cori Bush has been hitting the campaign trail hard in recent days.
22: We don't need a collaboration. What we need is to abolish ICE.
10: Incumbent Congressman Wesley Bell challenges Bush's approach to politics. He spoke with Fox News.
23: When we hear about it, defunding the police and some of these pie-in-the-sky things, a lot of our voters are kitchen table voters. They're worried about cost of living, cost of health care, rooting out corruption.
10: Virginia voters will head to the polls today to decide several congressional primaries, including Democratic races in the 8th and 9th districts and a three-way Republican race in the 10th. In Kansas, Republicans will hone in on a candidate for governor. The position's been held by a Democrat for the last 8 years. Voters statewide in Kansas will also consider whether to amend the state constitution to allow direct election of state Supreme Court justices. And in Washington state, voters use an open primary system. It's known as the top two. All candidates on the same ballot, and the two with the most votes advance to November, regardless of what party they're with. Voters in Washington choosing finalists for Congress, also the state legislature, and four seats on the state Supreme Court. I'm Clayton Neville.
0: An Ohio congressman is facing serious domestic abuse allegations, ones that have members of his own party, as well as his former in-law, Ohio Senator Bernie Moreno, saying he must end his re-election bid. Correspondent Rich Johnson has the latest on Republican Max Miller's battle to stay in the race and Congress.
24: Fellow lawmakers like Florida's Rick Scott make it clear how they feel about Miller.
25: First off, he shouldn't be in office, right? And everybody should be held accountable.
24: President Trump, Miller's former first-term boss, has endorsed him for re-election, but he's trying to stay away from the family fight.
14: It's a very sad thing. I know Max. He's a good person. I mean, I always thought he was a very good person. And I'm going to let the families figure that out.
24: What they're all trying to figure out is whether Miller should resign or at the very least end his run for a third term before end of business today. Miller's ex-wife, Emily Moreno, says Miller threw hot water on her, held a gun to her head, and broke their two-year-old daughter's collarbone, allegations he has denied. In a social media post over the weekend, Miller pointed to allegations Moreno made about a visit in February.
26: My former wife has claimed that during a custody exchange at my home that day, I assaulted her.
24: He says the video from home security cameras show that no assault took place. And he added Moreno's own behavior contradicts her claim.
26: She didn't call the police after that. She didn't go to the hospital, ladies and gentlemen. Do you want to know what she did? She went straight to a child's birthday party.
24: The loudest calls for Miller to resign are coming from a very loud voice, his former father-in-law, Ohio Senator Bernie Moreno. On his X feed, Moreno calls Miller a danger to his daughter and granddaughter. He wrote, quote, "If there are any basic standards of character required to hold elective office, Max Miller fails them. He should not serve in the House of Representatives." Today is the deadline for Ohio Republicans to schedule a special election to pick a new nominee for the 7th District if Miller drops out. But for now, Miller says that's not happening.
26: I'm not getting out of this race, and I'm winning in November.
24: I'm Richard Johnson.
0: Facing what he called the biggest attack since World War II, President Trump says he held off on going after Iran, claiming direct negotiations are planned, despite Iran's response saying none are being discussed. Washington correspondent Saqir Meghani reports the president is saying Iran is facing a final opportunity to strike a deal with the USA.
2: They asked us, Iran specifically, but the other three said we really, I asked Saudi Arabia, the king, I said, the crown prince, I said, what would you rather do? Would you rather have us do this or not? They said, we would much prefer the deal.
13: President Trump says Iran is running out of time to reach an agreement with the U.S. and avoid more strikes.
14: This is the last chance. This is not something that... If it doesn't happen, this is a last chance for them to sign a good document.
13: Over the weekend, the president said American forces were ready to launch the biggest attack since World War II.
2: It was going to be a massive attack. It was going to be an attack that would have been by far the biggest attack since World War II. But they've asked us not to do it. They said, please don't do it. And their neighbors said that, too. And so we're just going to see whether or not we can make a deal.
13: But like over previous months, he held off and says today talks will start again in a day or so and shouldn't take long.
14: It's not very complex. We're talking about the strait, the opening of the strait, having it open literally by tomorrow, completely open. And that's phase one. And phase two is we then will talk about the nuclear capacity, the nuclear, as we've been mentioned, that basically, it's, I think, most the denuclearization of Iran has to happen.
13: Earlier, Iran's foreign ministry denied talks with the U.S., saying they were instead negotiating solely about the strait with Oman. The president lit into Tehran on social media, calling it unbelievably duplicitous. Saqir Meghani at the White House.
0: It's 16 till. Among the stories we're covering next, revamped tariffs and rising prices. States take the Trump administration to court after these messages.
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0: It's 14 till. Welcome back, and thanks for listening. You're with America in the Morning. Senate Republicans are racing to complete a lengthy to-do list before leaving town Friday, including approving a stopgap spending bill aimed at averting a government shutdown before the November elections. The Senate's funding bill cleared the first procedural hurdle as senators voted 89-4 to advance the measure with the backing of Senate Minority Leader Chuck Schumer. In addition to the budget bill, the Senate is also working to confirm 74 of President Trump's nominees and faces pressure to advance a $95 billion aid package that would provide new money for the Iran war as well as added aid for farmers. Whatever senators don't accomplish this week would likely have to wait until next month. Shifting gears, there's a push in Washington for the U.S. to build weapons without China's rare earth magnets. Details from correspondent Lisa Dwyer.
1: Phoenix Tailings sits at the center of a Pentagon push to break China's dominance over the critical minerals used in America's weapons systems and is working on a cleaner way to refine rare earth metals. Anthony Balladon with Phoenix Tailings.
2: Historically, China has dominated the production of rare earths with up to 97% control over something called the refining stage.
1: Most U.S. mines are years away from reality, so extracting some of the needed elements from existing mine waste could help satisfy the growing demand.
2: These rare earths and critical minerals are used in applications such as electric motors for drones, missile systems, jet propulsion systems, and military capabilities such as tanks.
1: But even with a $500 million loan from the Pentagon to drastically expand the company's capacity, production won't happen overnight.
2: Freedom Facility will still take 14 to 18 months to get up and running at full capacity.
1: I'm Lisa Dwyer.
0: A 44-year-old man is facing a slew of criminal charges after he jumped off the Brooklyn Bridge naked on Sunday and somehow survived the fall. The man climbed to the top of the iconic landmark nearly 270 feet above the water, stripped out of his clothes, posted a flag on the bridge, and then jumped from the top of the bridge tower into the East River, where police said he was rescued by the department's harbor unit. He was then taken to a city hospital in stable condition and for a mental evaluation. He has since been charged with reckless endangerment, making graffiti, public lewdness, criminal trespass, and disorderly conduct. America in the Morning continues. A number of states that are upset over revamped tariffs and rising prices are taking the Trump administration to court. Following the suits, correspondent Jennifer King.
3: 25 states are joining a lawsuit suing the Trump administration over the latest round of double-digit tariffs. They say the basis that countries had not done enough to crack down on imports produced by illegal forced labor is a pretext. New York Attorney General Letitia James says after losing at the Supreme Court, the administration is once again trying to illegally raise taxes on families and businesses with a new round of tariffs. Pennsylvania Governor Josh Shapiro says the president's tariffs have injected unnecessary chaos and confusion into residents' lives and raised prices across the board. I'm Jennifer King.
0: The United Kingdom is demanding a backdoor into iCloud data, but Apple said, take us to court. So they did. The new old tech guy, Chuck Palm, has more on that story.
4: Apple's back in court again, and it's the same fight they've been having for the past 10 years. The UK government wants a backdoor access into iCloud's strongest encryption, advanced data protection, and it wants a special access point for law enforcement to use to get into your data. To their credit, Apple said no again, so the UK has just ordered them to build it anyway. Previously, the U.S. pressure got so bad that they ordered just the British residents be subjected to the backdoor, yet Apple still refused. So they pulled advanced data protection out of the UK entirely. Yesterday, Apple filed a second legal challenge, still arguing the same point. Build one backdoor, and you've weakened the front door for everybody. 10 years ago, the FBI demanded that Apple crack the San Bernardino shooter's iPhone, and Apple said no then, too. The FBI ended up paying an outside firm to break it instead. Apple's zero-exception encryption is enlightening. It's the same reason a grieving family in Japan can't get into a loved one's iPhone after they have passed unless a legacy contact was set up in advance. Apple's no doesn't bend for Scotland Yard or for a widow in Japan either. Apple's best defense or biggest liability depends on which side of the lock screen you're staring at. I'm the new old tech guy, Chuck Palm.
0: Sports on America in the Morning is sponsored by Robinhood. Your money, your move. Here's our Robert Workman.
5: A very busy trade deadline day in baseball. The Red Sox sent a package of top prospects to the Orioles for all-star catcher Adley Rutschman, the number one overall pick in 2019. Philadelphia acquired Luis Arraez, who's working on his fourth batting title. He came over from San Francisco. The Padres picked up starters Robbie Ray from the Giants and Casey Mize from the Tigers. The Cubs added starter Clay Holmes from the Mets. Tampa Bay bolstered its bullpen with Tyler Wells from the Orioles. Outfielders on the move, Taylor Ward from Baltimore to Seattle. Brenton Doyle from the Rockies to the White Sox, and Joe Adell in a Guardians-Angels swap. Cleveland also added Nationals all-star southpaw Foster Griffin. On the field, a light schedule, the Cubs doubled up the Dodgers 10-5. The two-time defending World Series champs have now lost four in a row. Tarek Skubal makes his Dodger debut tonight at Wrigley Field. Rays scaled the Rockies 13-9. Junior Caminero homered twice. Cardinals clubbed the Yankees 13-7. Alec Burleson hit a two-run homer in the first inning, another in the fourth, and did it again in the eighth.
6: Definitely cool to hit three homers. Definitely not going to complain. Yeah, it was definitely a cool feeling to get that third one for sure.
5: Five Redbird round trippers in all. Blue Jays beat the Astros to snap Houston's six-game winning streak. Phillies rallied past the Nationals, largely due to a Derek Hill grand slam in the seventh. Six straight losses for D.C. Giants handed the Rangers their sixth consecutive L. Wins for the Pirates and the Diamondbacks. And Mauricio Pochettino will get another chance to lead the U.S. into the World Cup. He and U.S. Soccer announced a new four-year contract for the manager through 2030. That's Tuesday Sports.
0: Thank you, sir. It's 7 till. Life may not be imitating Jaws, but something unusual is happening in Atlantic waters. That and more when America in the Morning continues after these messages.
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0: It's 5 till America in the Morning continues. A screen legend, star of the movie The Exorcist, is in trouble with the law following a search of her home by police. Entertainment reporter Kevin Carr with the latest on actress Linda Blair.
1: On Friday, Los Angeles County authorities executed a search warrant on the home of actress Linda Blair. The Departments of Regional Planning and Animal Care and Control were responding to complaints about the living conditions of more than 100 dogs on her property. Blair, best known for the role of Regan McNeil in the classic horror film The Exorcist, has been a staunch animal advocate for decades. For more than 20 years, she's run the Linda Blair World Heart Foundation, which rescues, rehabilitates, and finds homes for abused, neglected, and abandoned dogs. She has a kennel on her property where the animals stay in transition. Authorities said some of her permits expired 3 years ago, and the county had made multiple attempts to address this. When those requests were unanswered, the county resorted to issuing a search warrant for the inspection of the property. Over the weekend, Blair posted a video on Instagram about the incident.
2: I wanted to check in, let you know I am fine, the animals are fine, and we just have some paperwork that has to be dealt with, and that's all this was all about.
1: The inspection uncovered no signs of illness or injury for the animals, and none were removed from the property. While the investigation remains open, Blair has not been accused of committing any crime. In her Instagram video, Blair says she has been busy trying to move.
2: I have been trying to move for the last 2 years, really, and it's imperative to my health and trying to help more animals.
1: I'm Kevin Carr.
0: In the movie Jaws, the fictional Amity Island was located off the northern Atlantic coast where a massive shark terrorized beachgoers. In real life, large sharks are becoming a summer issue as warmer waters are driving everything from great whites to tiger sharks into the Atlantic waters from New Jersey to Maine. Correspondent Julie Walker reports a tropical shark caught off Massachusetts could be a sign of things to come.
3: Two brothers fishing on Cape Cod reel in a tiger shark, a tropical species of shark with a reputation for eating everything it can swallow. The longtime sport fisherman had made the catch before, just not so close to home. Scientist John Chisholm.
4: So we know tiger sharks have always come up to Massachusetts, Cape Cod. But what's changing is these juveniles that we're seeing inshore. You know, the obvious thing that's changing is water temperature. The water temperature is getting up into the high 70s and will eventually hit the low 80s. And that's, you know, perfect for these little juvenile tiger sharks.
3: The 5-foot shark is far more common in warmer southern waters such as the Caribbean Sea. The brothers, Nate and Nelson Ruette, released the juvenile tiger shark in late July after catching it from a beach.

0: Beach. I'm Julie Walker.
1: America in the Morning for Tuesday, August 4th, 2026 is produced by Jeff McKay. I'm John Trout. This is Westwood One.
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6: ABC News, I'm Sherry Preston. An arrest in Washington State. A man now accused of setting one of three wildfires that have burned hundreds of buildings. ABC's Alex Stone is in Spokane.
7: As multiple wildfires converge around Washington State's second largest city.
8: We love this house. We raised our kids here, and everything is gone.
7: John and Kathy Sherrick were out of town when the fires destroyed their house.
9: Every memory of my children are down there. Every memory of my grandchildren are down there. It's just, right now I just feel empty.
7: More than 700 homes and businesses confirmed destroyed, but authorities fear the number could be far higher.
6: The outbreak of cyclosporiasis now turning deadly. The deaths of two people in Michigan have been linked to the outbreak that experts say was spread at least in part by tainted lettuce from Mexico. Several states are holding primaries today, and a key one is the Democratic Senate race in Michigan. That race crucial to deciding control of the Senate. This is ABC News. Week two of testimony is underway in the Massachusetts trial of Lindsay Clancy. She says she was suffering from severe postpartum depression when she strangled her three young children to death. Here's ABC's Sophie Flay.
10: Prosecutors argue Clancy planned and carried out the murders. They say she then tried to take her own life by jumping from the second-story window of the family's home, leaving her paralyzed. Clancy admitted to the killings but pleaded not guilty. Her lawyers argue she was suffering from postpartum psychosis, a severe mental health condition they say left her legally insane.
6: In court on Monday, lawyers read entries from her diaries in which she described feeling overwhelmed. It was an unusual night in the New York City subway system. A vacuum train, which sucks up garbage and debris from the tracks, caught fire at a station in the city's East Village. Heavy smoke spewed from the station as commuters who were waiting on the platform fled to the street. So far, there have only been minor injuries reported. I'm Sherry Preston, ABC News.
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13: Here are today's Fox Valley headlines. The bodies of the two 20-year-old kayakers missing in Door County have been found. Washington Island Police and the Door County Sheriff's Office say they recovered 20-year-old David Tallman of Dundee, Illinois, and 20-year-old Francesca Warwick of South Elgin, Illinois. This was just before 11 a.m. yesterday morning. And late Friday night, police responded to the 500 block of Division Street for a welfare check. Three people were identified Monday afternoon as Lenora Mainkey. Jalen Mankey and 57-year-old Jeffrey Mankey, the father of both of the sisters. And tomorrow, August 5th, WFRV-TV is hosting the Fox Valley Storm Relief Drive. It's going to be at the Festival of Fools on Northland Avenue in Appleton. We are asking for you to join us, say hello, and make a donation. Every donation will go to the St. Joseph Food Program in Menasha. Those are today's Fox Valley headlines. I'm Danielle Davis.
4: A better life with Dr. Sanjay Gupta.
14: They say consistency is key, but sometimes you just got to switch it up. A new study out of Harvard School of Public Health found that varying your exercise routine could add years to your life. What exercise someone did didn't matter much. What did matter was that all the exercises together worked all the muscle groups in their body. Now, an added benefit to changing things up is it can help you push through the plateau effect. That's when your body gets so efficient at doing something that you actually stop getting better at it. And we know from previous research that specializing in any one sport at a young age can make someone actually more prone to injury. And as experts we talk to point out, even elite athletes switch up things with their workouts, making sure to target strength, cardio, flexibility, balance, and doing that every single week. I'm Dr. Sanjay Gupta, helping you live a better life.
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21: Highs back to the low 80s today, partly sunny and more humid. Now, there is a chance for a shower or weak thunderstorm, but there's going to be a better chance for showers and thunderstorms this evening and tonight. A low of 65 overnight. Tomorrow, 77 from Storm Team 5. I'm meteorologist Jordan Lamers.
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25: Tuesday, August 4th, 2026. I'm Grinnell Scott. The midterms ramp up once again with a number of states, most notably Michigan, holding primaries ahead of the general election in November. Some of the races we'll watch could have a major impact on the 120th Congress starting in January.
26: Now, overall, the Republicans will have gained an advantage from it, and it gives them a fighting chance of holding on to the House.
27: I'm Dave Anthony. President Trump is again giving talks a chance, trying to end an Iran conflict a lot of Americans don't support. But if those negotiations break down again,
28: I think this is a time for the president and policymakers to turn a deaf ear to the polls, put their head down, and let the armed forces of the United States finish the job.
27: We speak with former Vice President Mike Pence.
29: And I'm Jason Chaffetz. I've got the final word on the Fox News Rundown.
25: It's August. We're about 3 months away from Election Day, November 3rd. Millions of voters will have a say on who the candidates will be that will face off in the midterms. Swirling around this, endorsements from the president, assessing how influential the Democratic Socialists of America will be, and of course the impact of the war in Iran and the economy here at home. Perhaps the most interesting race is in Michigan for the Democratic nomination for Senate. Three-term Congresswoman Haley Stevens says she'll tell Michigan's story with bluster in the Senate.
0: And you better believe I'm going to be doing it with a little bit of joy, a little bit of enthusiasm, a little bit of energy, and a little bit of stick it to them. Because that's the Michigan way.
25: And then there's her opponent, Abdul El Sayed, a progressive candidate who says those along his Democratic wing are having a moment.
1: Because we have bold views on what can actually happen when we're willing to fight for them. And I think Democrats could learn a broader lesson about what we're learning here.
25: Mike Rogers is the presumptive Republican nominee for Senate in Michigan and said he's sized up how the Democratic race will play out.
2: We're going to beat them both. We just watched a debate recently. It was an absolute train wreck for them. It is about crazy versus common sense. We're offering a common sense agenda, a change agenda. That's why we think we're definitely going to win this thing.
25: The voters will have the final say on who wins and which party ideology will resonate with voters in Michigan.
3: Well, he's not a DSA member, but he's DSA backed.
25: Karl Rove is a Fox News contributor and a former deputy chief of staff under President George W. Bush.
3: What he says is largely in concurrence with the platform of the DSA, and Rogers is a smart cookie, and he's going to go straight at all of these odd beliefs. Remember, the DSA has been successful this year in places that are, by and large, very, very blue. Think about the New York congressional races, for example, where the DSA nominated people in the 7th, 10th, and 13th districts. The 13th, Donald Trump got 11.1% of the vote. 11.1. You know, and the best of all of those DSA victories, where they knocked off Democrat incumbents or took the nomination in an open race, was Colorado 1, where in that district, Donald Trump got an amazing 21.1% of the vote. One out of every five people voted for him there. The country is a narrowly divided country. He won the presidential election with basically 49 to 47. So Mike Rogers is going to have an excellent opportunity if El Sayed is the nominee, which I expect he will be, to go hold him account in neighborhoods all across the state of Michigan for these very odd views that he's had. And you know, there's a significant Jewish population there that's going to be put off by his anti-Semitic comments and his vicious hatred of Israel. There are going to be a lot of blue collar working class Democrats who, you know, the idea of the government taking it all over and, you know, who's going to pick up the tab for that. I mean, Rogers is going to be a very effective candidate. He came within, you know, basically 0.4% of winning 2 years ago. And remember, the Democrats have won every Senate race in Michigan since 1994. Wow. That was the last time the Republicans happened to elect a United States senator from Michigan. And so even though it's uphill, I think Rogers can have an excellent shot.
5: So as you're saying, Mike Rogers has a shot, and it looks like Al Sayed maybe. Is that a debate you would like to see, a one-on-one debate, Rogers and Al Sayed? Would that be an interesting exchange on stage?
3: Oh, yeah, absolutely. You know, Rogers, former FBI guy, you know, served in the House, was on the Intelligence Committee, chairman of the Intel Committee. I mean, he is a really smart cookie. And more important than that is he's a down-to-earth guy who comes across as Mr. Everyman. So you're going to have the, you know, sort of overeducated, really smart, you know, far-left guy from Detroit versus the guy who sort of represents, you know, blue-collar middle Michigan.
5: The DSA, like I said, they've been having their moment, and they, and like you said, they've shown well in very blue states. Does a far left primary victory energize the base of the DSA moving forward in other primaries? We got 17 primaries this month. Does that sort of bolster them a little further?
3: Well, yeah, particularly in Michigan will be followed by Wisconsin, and Francesca Hong, state representative, state assemblywoman, excuse me, not representative, assemblywoman, is likely to be the Democratic nominee there. And again, The Democrat base is going to say, hooray, we got our nominee. But the election is not going to be settled by either party's base. And so the Democrats are going to be in trouble in the general election because she is a quintessential Madison, very left-wing state assembly person. And that doesn't sell well in outstate. I'm not certain how well it's going to sell in Milwaukee, where the Democrats tend to be more culturally conservative, more likely to be Catholic and ethnics. And of course, as my friend James Carville points out, among the more culturally conservative, or better to say, the greater anti-DSA crowd inside the Democratic Party includes blacks, particularly older blacks and particularly older black women. And so I think the Democrats are going to buy themselves some real trouble in both Michigan and Wisconsin.
5: I want to look at this from the Republican side, though. Strategically speaking, is it enough for Republicans to really go in and attack socialism? Do they need to do more than that?
3: Oh, sure. Absolutely. They need to start by describing a better vision and then asking tough questions about how are you going to pay for that? And why are you going to take away the freedom of individuals? I mean, we see it, for example, in New York. Really? You want the government to be in charge, as the DSA platform says, of all housing? So your landlord is the government and you get assigned an apartment not because you get to choose it, but because the government tells you what you're going to have? I mean, yeah, but you're right. There has to be a positive vision of what it is that being a Republican senator, or in the case of Wisconsin, a Republican governor, will mean to make people's lives better in that state and in the country at large.
5: One of the things I wanted to ask you about was the impact of AIPAC, the American Israel Public Affairs Committee, and the candidates they either support or put money up against. How big is their influence going to be, and has it been in this midterm primary season?
3: Well, it's significant. But it's not always successful. They spent $30 million in Michigan to try and beat El Said. But you got to beat something with somebody. And frankly, the more normal Democrat in that race, Congresswoman Stevens, I don't think a very effective campaigner. She has, unfortunately, a high squeaky voice. She doesn't seem to be very articulate. She doesn't know, it seemed to me, how to project a strong sense of what it is that she wants to do for Michigan and America. And she's been ineffective in holding Al Said to account for his, more outrageous views.
5: I want to hit on a couple of other things. There are a lot, as I said, there are 17 states holding primaries this month. And there's the special primary in South Carolina. We all know the story, the late Lindsey Graham, his seat is up right now. And in that race, when we see the candidates that have lined up on the Republican side, does the Lindsey Graham legacy help them a great deal? Or does the Democrat, Annie Andrews, in that state have any chance at all at lifting that seat?
3: Yeah, no, she doesn't. Let's be honest about it. South Carolina is a deep red state. But you are touching on something. Remember, Lindsey just came through a primary, which he won with, I think, 56 or 58% of the vote. But that says something, doesn't it? It said that 42 or 44%. I mean, Lindsey, I loved Lindsey. Lindsey was easy to like and hard to dislike. But there are people in South Carolina who over the years had become, upset with him. They were more conservative than he was when it came to the choice of, for example, presidential candidates. He was for John McCain. They were for others. But also there's a strain inside the Republican Party that makes the mistake of saying, if you're capable of talking to Democrats and getting them to back something you're in favor of, that's wrong. We don't want Democrats to support what we do. Lindsey understood things are more durable and things are more long lasting and things are more effective if you can somehow find common ground with the opposition party and bring them along. And they're going to take that, his sister is not as well known as he is. People are taking her on the fly. They're saying, you know what? She's his sister and the president backs her. Therefore, I'm going to back her. But it's not like they can say, I know these following five things about her and I feel really good about my vote.
5: A couple of overarching questions to kind of wrap things up here. We haven't heard a whole lot about redistricting as of late. It was big early on with states looking to sort of redraw district lines. Is redistricting still a major issue in this midterm campaign?
3: Well, it's not an issue that people are going to vote on, but another way of putting it, will it have a big impact on the election? And the answer is yes.
26: Republicans are not going to pick up the five seats that they were proclaiming they were going to pick up in Texas, but they're going to probably pick up two or three. The Republicans are going to pick up a couple of seats in Florida. You know, the Democrats are going to pick up four or five in California. They're going to pick up one in Utah. So overall, the Republicans will have gained an advantage from it, and it gives them a fighting chance of holding on to the House. I think a long chance, but it also gives them a pretty good chance of being a significant minority, even if they do lose the House, which I think they probably will. The Cook Political Report suggests that the Republicans have 185 solid seats, and the Democrats have 184. And at this point in the race, you'd expect the Democrats to have, a slight lead in that, not be behind by one.
5: You said just now you think the House may flip. Does the Senate do the same, or will it still be a narrow advantage for Republicans when all is said and done in November?
26: Yeah, I think the Republicans maintain control of the Senate. It's going to be hard for the Democrats to win seats in states in which, you know, Donald Trump won by double digits. And so there are going to be races in Alaska and Texas and Ohio that are, you know, North Carolina, that are seats that Donald Trump carried, all of the, except the last, he won by double digits. But no, I think the Republicans maintain the Senate.
5: Is this, and every midterm seems to be consequential in some way, shape, or form. Is this the most consequential one we've seen in some time?
26: I think that how consequential it's going to be is going to depend upon how the actors, both Republican and Democrats, what paths they take after the election. If the Democrats do what the Republicans did in 1997 and 1998, they could well set up a third Republican term. If they are smart about it, they could well lay the groundwork for a Democratic victory in 2028.
5: We will wait and see how all this plays out. Karl Rove is a Fox News contributor and a former deputy chief of staff under President George W. Bush. His resume is long, and he knows what he's talking about. Karl, thank you so much for being with us on The Rundown.
26: Thanks for having me. Appreciate it. All the best.
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1: Morning, it's Tuesday, August 4th. This is the Fox News Rundown. President Trump warning Iran that this is their last chance. Negotiations are underway between the U.S. and Tehran as the Pentagon pauses strikes. President Trump yesterday lashing out at the top prosecutor in D.C. over her decision to dismiss charges against an accused reflecting pool vandal.
2: And I was disappointed with Jeanine Pirro, really disappointed with Jeanine Pirro. She folded like an umbrella.
1: Prosecutors say the Interior Department was slow to provide evidence that shows peeling to the reflecting pool sealant was likely botched by a contractor and not an act of vandalism. A man arrested in connection with one of the devastating wildfires now near Spokane, Washington. A sheriff's spokesman says the suspects identified as 37-year-old Aaron Farinacci in the Old Trails fire. He's being held on $1 million bond. So far, more than 700 structures have been destroyed. I'm Sue Gus on the Fox News Rundown.
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3: Highs back to the low 80s today, partly sunny and more humid. Now, there is a chance for a shower or weak thunderstorm, but there's going to be a better chance for showers and thunderstorms this evening and tonight. A low of 65 overnight, tomorrow 77 from Storm Team 5. I'm meteorologist Jordan Lamers.
4: ABC News, I'm Sherry Preston. An arrest in Washington State. A man now accused of setting one of three wildfires that have burned hundreds of buildings. ABC's Alex Stone is in Spokane.
5: As multiple wildfires converge around Washington State's second largest city.
6: We love this house. We raised our kids here, and everything is gone.
5: John and Kathy Sherrick were out of town when the fires destroyed their house.
7: Every memory of my children are down there. Every memory of my grandchildren are down there. It's just, right now I just feel empty.
5: More than 700 homes and businesses confirmed destroyed, but authorities fear the number could be far higher.
4: The outbreak of cyclosporiasis now turning deadly. The deaths of two people in Michigan have been linked to the outbreak that experts say was spread at least in part by tainted lettuce from Mexico. Several states are holding primaries today, and a key one is the Democratic Senate race in Michigan. That race crucial to deciding control of the Senate. This is ABC News. Week two of testimony is underway in the Massachusetts trial of Lindsay Clancy. She says she was suffering from severe postpartum depression when she strangled her three young children to death. Here's ABC's Sophie Flay.
8: Prosecutors argue Clancy planned and carried out the murders. They say she then tried to take her own life by jumping from the second-story window of the family's home, leaving her paralyzed. Clancy admitted to the killings but pleaded not guilty. Her lawyers argue she was suffering from postpartum psychosis, a severe mental health condition they say left her legally insane.
4: In court on Monday, lawyers read entries from her diaries in which she described feeling overwhelmed. It was an unusual night in the New York City subway system. A vacuum train, which sucks up garbage and debris from the tracks, caught fire at a station in the city's East Village. Heavy smoke spewed from the station as commuters who were waiting on the platform fled to the street. So far, there have only been minor injuries reported. I'm Sherry Preston, ABC News.
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17: More of its customers are buying higher priced items. Caterpillar says for the first time in company history, it generated more than $20 billion in sales and revenue in a single quarter. Its earnings topped expectations. Caterpillar shares are up 6%. Shares of BP and Marathon Petroleum shares are higher after both reported stronger earnings than forecast. And Pfizer's quarter was upbeat. That's your Fox Business Report. I'm Ginny Coselda. Invested in you.

0: This is the Fox News Rundown.
1: President Trump says this is it for Iran. One final chance to make a deal to end the conflict.
2: I want to give him every last chance before decapitation.
1: He says our Gulf allies wanted him to give negotiations another chance, and so did Iran.
2: And they said, we want to talk. We want to talk about the strait, but more importantly, from my standpoint, we want to talk about the denuclearization of Iran. Because it's what it's all about. This is why I'm doing this.
1: The last deal signed in June to work out a nuclear agreement and get oil shipping freely again through the Strait of Hormuz fell apart. And the president warns Iran he could still order the attack. He says would have started Sunday night.
2: Would have gone on for a long time, and there'd be essentially very little left. There'd be nothing left. And if I'm given a chance to let a lot of people live, I want to give that chance.
1: And again, he calls it Iran's last chance.
3: I think the time has come for the president, as he marshaled additional military assets into the region last week, to make it clear that there is a set timetable where they have an opportunity to come to the table.
1: Former Vice President Mike Pence was in office in the first Trump administration. He's now founder of the conservative think tank Advancing American Freedom, and we talked to him just before the president spoke in the Oval Office on Monday.
3: Agree to abandon and dismantle their nuclear weapons program, abandon and dismantle their ballistic missile program, stop supporting terrorist groups, restore freedom of navigation in the strait, or will let the armed forces of the United States and Israel do it on our terms.
1: But we've been here before. April, President Trump threatened to wipe out a civilization controversially. He backed away, and then there was a ceasefire. In May, he said, we're going to hit Iran very hard. Then he backed away. Gulf allies, like now, wanted him to hold off. And then again in June, big threat, followed by that memorandum of understanding. And then in July, we had two straight weeks of American bombing, and here we are again. Why do you think now could be different?
3: Well, because I think we've got to finish the job. I don't say lightly. My son's a major in the Marine Corps. My son-in-law is a lieutenant commander in the Navy. But look, we have the greatest military in the history of the world. The armed forces of our ally Israel are fully prepared. And I think absent a rather startling reversal by the Iranians, where they agree to a supervised dismantling and abandoning their nuclear ambitions and all the other issues I discussed, then I think it's going to be absolutely imperative that we answer history by finishing this fight that the Iranians began 47 years ago.
1: So you're thinking that we're not ultimately going to be able to work something out on paper. That you talk about finishing the job, that's not a signed agreement, because it's really hard to get them to carry anything out that they sign.
3: Well, I think that's right. I think it's my best estimate, having studied this my years in the Congress on the Foreign Affairs Committee, of course, my years as vice president in the Situation Room, this is a battle between good and evil. The regime in Tehran is evil, and unless I am surprised and reason takes hold in Iran, there's an old saying that one does not make peace with one's enemy, one makes peace with one's defeated enemy. And I'm not persuaded that what remains of the leadership of Iran is convinced that they're defeated yet. They are. They're completely defeated.
1: Militarily.
3: They're isolated. But I think we ought to allow the armed forces of this country and our ally Israel to continue to make the case.
1: But the Strait of Hormuz continues to be a big issue. Shipping, they've attacked ships for all this time. And
3: they did this weekend.
1: And oil prices have gone up. They've come down. They've gone up. So 2/3 of Americans in different polls, depends on what you look at, don't support the conflict with Iran, don't support what President Trump is doing, don't think it's been worthwhile.
3: Right.
1: And if it continues, like you say, it gets into the fall, we have midterm elections, and that could be costly for Republicans.
3: Right. Iran is the leading state sponsor of terrorism in the world. They have been in a headlong rush for decades to obtain the most dangerous weapon in the world, which represents an existential threat, not just to Israel, but to America's interest in the region and even our own cities. And so I think this is a moment where once hostilities were initiated, I think this is a time for the president and policymakers to turn a deaf ear to the polls, put their head down, and let the armed forces of the United States finish the job. Give them the resources they need, the overwhelming resources that they need to essentially take down and degrade the Iranian military's ability to project force internally or externally. Look, I spent a lot of years in politics. I'm not insensitive to public opinion, but once you put Americans into harm's way, once you have cornered a scorpion like Iran, all that matters at this point is a victory for freedom and a victory ultimately for the people of Iran to breathe the air of liberty once again.
4: Now a completely different topic: COVID and Dr. Anthony Fauci, who refused to answer any questions about his private diary entries, now public at a Senate hearing last week.
5: On the advice of counsel, I respectfully declined to answer based upon my rights under the Fifth Amendment to the Constitution.
4: Dr. Fauci said that more than 100 times after, in his opening statement, calling the committee chair leading the hearing, Republican Senator Rand Paul, unhinged and obsessed with prosecuting him.
6: I was disappointed. I had hoped that he would come forward and perhaps apologize. 1 million Americans died. And many people, myself included, believe that this virus came from a lab that was funded by the U.S. government.
4: And Senator Paul tells Fox's committee will vote this week on a resolution that could hold Dr. Fauci in contempt of Congress. You may recall, Vice President Pence worked closely with Dr. Fauci, a COVID advisor, when the vice president led the coronavirus task force back in 2020.
3: I'm disappointed that Dr. Fauci took the Fifth, because look, I don't need to have to tell listeners of the rundown, but this is going to happen again. It hadn't happened for 100 years when the president stood up the White House Coronavirus Task Force. He shut down all travel from China in January. By late February, he tapped me to lead the task force that the president had assembled. And we had a disparate group of people. We had not only scientists, but also economists. Larry Kudlow was on the task force. Mm-hmm. Our Treasury Secretary was on the task force. In those early days, I always think of the term the fog of war.
7: Yeah.
3: We didn't know what we didn't know.
8: Did he lie to you, do you think?
3: Well, I will never understand why the many times that I asked Dr. Fauci in the Situation Room if it was possible that this came from a Chinese lab in Wuhan.
7: Lab leak, right.
3: How dismissive he was. It mm-hmm. didn't come from a lab. We had Dr. Robert Redfield that ran the CDC, was a member of the task force.
7: Yeah.
3: I remember he was always very insistent that this had come from a lab. He said, I'm a virologist. I know the markers. But Dr. Fauci was very dismissive of that theory. So I found it very troubling that in his diaries, there seemed to be a much greater sense of the possibility of a leak from a Chinese lab.
7: But he still had maintained, even in those diaries, somehow this virus jumped from animal to human. And a lot of people don't believe that.
3: As I said, I think that this is a moment where, and I want to push back for a second. I will always be proud of the way the American people stepped up for one another in the course of that pandemic.
7: It was a horrible time.
3: Operation Warp Speed, where we saw American ingenuity, the creation of 3 safe and effective vaccines in less than 9 months, when that usually takes 5 to 7 years. But then what went sideways, in my view, and with what clearly was the hearty support during the Biden years of Dr. Fauci, was that Democrat governors took what was a temporary pause and turned it into policy and the lockdowns that did great harm to American families, American businesses. And it may be news to some of your listeners that our administration never recommended that schools be closed.
7: Dr. Fauci never recommended that publicly?
3: Our administration, our policy was never to recommend that schools be closed. In fact, Betsy DeVos, our Secretary of Education, and I traveled across the country in August of 2020 urging states to reopen schools.
7: Well, my son went to school in his room.
3: Right. But
7: on Zoom.
3: Democrat governors around the country, very different from Republican governors, used their authority to impose these lockdowns. And frankly, when Joe Biden became president, then we saw the advent of vaccine mandates. Then we saw the advent of long-term lockdowns. And
7: a lot of politics around the vaccine and a lot of politics around masks. It had to be frustrating for you to watch the way things changed.
3: It was very frustrating to me to see the way things changed. But where I stand now as a private citizen and someone who lived through those days, has written about them and spoken about them, is I think the time has come for us to take a moment and take a very serious look about what we got right, what we got wrong, how the system worked, how the system didn't work. I think that daylight, transparency, candor, and humility is the order of the day. Let's learn from this experience and be better prepared next time to defend and protect the health of our citizens, especially vulnerable citizens, but also do it in a way that preserves the principles of liberty and personal freedom and free market economics and free enterprise.
7: There was a lot of anger Republican senators had at that hearing with Dr. Fauci as he kept refusing to answer questions. There's even talk maybe of trying to refer him to the Justice Department for criminal charges. Do you want that?
3: I would leave that to the lawyers. I think the fact that Dr. Fauci had an opening statement and then took the Fifth may create some justification for that. And I would hope that as we go forward, whatever the Congress sorts out with regard to Dr. Fauci's testimony, I would hope that we take a step back and we really think very deeply and very carefully as a nation about what we did right, what we did wrong, apply those lessons to the future, and America will be better for it.
7: Former Vice President Mike Pence, glad to have you back. Thank you so much for being here.
3: Thank you. Great to be on The Rundown.
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22: 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It's primary day in Michigan.
23: Abdul El-Sayed is the progressive who has the backing of the Democratic Socialists of America. He wants to abolish ICE, cut off U.S. aid to Israel, and has made Medicare for All one of his signature issues.
22: Fox's Garrett Tenney in Detroit. El-Sayed faces Congresswoman Helly Stevens, who says she has a better chance to defeat Republican Mike Rogers for the Senate seat in November. Two dead in Michigan from the cyclosporiasis outbreak.
24: Officials say both people had underlying health conditions that may have been impacted by the parasite.
22: Fox's Ashley Strohmeyer, Iran targets shipping again in the Strait of Hormuz.
24: One person was reported missing after an unknown projectile hit a Liberia-flagged ship in the Strait.
22: That's Fox's Aisha Hosni at the White House. 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
1: Major League Baseball action Monday. The Cubs defeated the Dodgers 10-5. LA is now on a four-game losing streak. The Cardinals and Yankees combined for 10 home runs as St. Louis emerged victorious 13-7. The Phillies come from behind to top the Nationals 6-3, and the Blue Jays beat the Astros 3-1 to snap Houston's six-game winning streak. In college football, Miami head football coach Mario Cristobal has reportedly agreed to a long-term contract extension. The Hurricanes have gone 35-19 in his tenure, and the team made the national championship game last year, where they lost to Indiana. That's your sports on the Fox News Rundown. Tony Genualdo, Fox News.
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3: The big sexy! She's flapping around. She's awesome. She made a statement wearing a Trans Girl Belong t-shirt while coaching against Sophie Cunningham and the Fever.
4: But you're telling me this isn't an activist league? You're telling me this is a real sports league? Is there anybody not saying trans kids belong? Yeah, they belong. Everybody belongs. We all belong. We all have a spot. There's room for all of us. But not in women's sports if you're a dude. Either create an open league or everybody, you're transitioning boy to girl, play with the boys. You're transitioning girl to boy, play with the boys. People think that's unfair. How? How? Please tell me. Because right now we do it all in one league, the girls. We don't want that. Why don't you want that? If you don't and aren't smart enough to understand the biology of it, you don't really think. I think one of them Supreme Court justices, that DEI lady Jackson, said she really didn't know the difference between boys and girls, men and women, whatever. Well, if you don't really know the difference, why are they all playing with girls? Apparently you got some idea of the difference.
3: For Outkicks, don't at me. I'm Dan Dockich, and this is Fox News Rundown.
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0: It's time for

0: to answer uncomfortable questions. They'll have to choose between alienating their base or alienating their swing voters. The DSA platform seeks to replace, not just reform, the key pillars of America's stability and prosperity. DSA seeks to abolish the Senate, the Electoral College, the presidency, the Supreme Court, and other key features of federalism that check the balance of power. These are positions that would make any 1990-era Democrat shudder. Democrats now have to own DSA demands to eliminate the Department of War, leaving America defenseless. Who among Democrats can rein in the party's excesses? Former Vice President Kamala Harris? Hardly. Her unsuccessful billion-dollar presidential campaign is likely a key source of the current donor fatigue. House and Senate minority leaders Hakeem Jeffries and Schumer do not wield the power that Pelosi once did. Their roles are precarious enough without offending the socialist wing of their party. AOC, though widely popular with the far-left segment of the base, hasn't shown the leadership skill to call out her own party when the waters get rough. Without a unified message, a respected leader who can speak the truth internally, or a motivated donor base, Democrats will have only themselves to blame for their current chaotic state with no apparent way to abandon ship. The Democrats, socialists, communists claim to be a big tent party. But that's a lame excuse and explanation to the electorate who wants to know where they stand on specific issues. Expose the radical truth, and they lose the general public. What they really want is for Nancy Pelosi to raise the money, tell them what to do and say, and deny a place for the radicals among them. But today, the radicals far outnumber the remnants of yesterday's Democratic Party. I'm Jason Chaffetz, Fox News contributor and host of the Jason in the House podcast.
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3: ABC News, I'm Sherry Preston. Two holdout Republican senators on the nomination of Todd Blanche to be Attorney General, not holding out anymore. Senators John Cornyn and Tom Tillis now on board after Blanche formally rescinded the so-called anti-weaponization fund. Here's ABC's Ali Pekoran on Capitol Hill.
4: Because Cornyn and Tillis have now dropped their objections, we expect Blanche to be confirmed by the committee this morning and then sent to the whole of the Senate floor for further consideration. That could set Blanche up for a vote for final confirmation later this week or potentially over the weekend.
3: Police in Washington state have arrested a 37-year-old man accused of setting one of the wildfires that have burned hundreds of homes near Spokane. Trump administration officials saying a deal with Iran to reopen the Strait of Hormuz could be done as soon as today or possibly tomorrow. Half the states in the country are now suing over the president's latest round of tariffs, arguing they are just a stand-in for the tariffs that were already ruled illegal by the U.S. Supreme Court. This is ABC News. Two deaths in Michigan have now been confirmed as complications caused by the cyclosporiasis outbreak. But some are wondering if there is something disagreement on when officials knew what they know now about the parasite.
5: The FDA has linked the outbreak in Michigan and eight other states to iceberg lettuce sourced by Taylor Farms in central Mexico and served at some Taco Bell restaurants. But now, new questions about whether customers could have been informed sooner. Bloomberg reports Michigan health officials were in touch with Taco Bell's parent company, Yum Brands, weeks before customers found out.
3: ABC's Lionel Moise. Great story out of Alabama, where Leah Farrow put out a notice to her neighbors that her 11-year-old son, who has autism, was celebrating his birthday and that his favorite thing to do was go trick-or-treating. At least 80 families volunteered to be home so he could ring their doorbells.
6: He was so happy. I mean, he was on a mission.
3: She describes it as her son's best birthday yet. Sherry Preston, ABC News.
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13: Highs back to the low 80s today, partly sunny and more humid. Now, there is a chance for a shower or weak thunderstorm, but there's going to be a better chance for showers and thunderstorms this evening and tonight. A low of 65 overnight. Tomorrow, 77 from Storm Team 5. I'm meteorologist Jordan Lamers.
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1: Surprise, it is not B-Rye on the Brian Kilmeade Show. It is I, Tyrus, special guest. Is it still special if I've done this once or twice or thrice? Anyways, I'm in for the B today. He's at home working on his soccer game and probably being dragged up and down the streets by his two monstrous dogs, which are adorable if you ever check them out. Actually, the nice thing about him is he can also ride them like they were horses, so which is very cool for him. But I'm very excited to be here today, and there's so much going on. We've got a million things in the news cycle, which are so different, yet I feel like all kind of connected. You know, of course, we have what's going on with Iran. We have all kinds of elections starting to heat up. All kinds of we got socialism, aka communism. The unveiling of the new Democratic Party, I like to say. And then, of course, for some reason, we still are having this conversation about biological boys playing in women's sports. And I don't know why we're still having this conversation. But one of the things I like to do is I talk to my friends a lot. And sometimes this stuff comes up. Rarely. There's so much other stuff going on, like the incredible things my Boston Red Sox are doing. Yesterday was baseball's trade deadline, and there was all kinds of moves and stuff. And I was kind of the mindset, like, if it ain't broke, fellas, we got the best record in baseball. We got a bunch of guys who nobody can really remember doing things, playing above their game. And let's just leave it alone. But we got a catcher. We gave up a lot of prospects. But, you know, all things are good. I'm in a good mood right now. I'm getting over the Celtics trading Jaylen Brown away. Patriots look pretty good. So my sports world is fine. So I don't have a lot to talk about my buddies. But today, joining me is one of my, he was my arch nemesis in the WWE. And he has been a best friend of mine for a long time, Aaron Haddad. And you can also check him out on Outkick. He's doing some really cool things with Outkick. But what's up, Aaron? How are you this morning?
2: How are you, Tyrus? I am excellent.
1: I'm good. Now, I've always kind of your time in the WWE as Sandow. You were allegedly known for your incredible wisdom, and
2: allegedly
1: that is the rumor. But you traveled just as much, if not more, than me. And one of the things that's absolutely we hear so much in the media is about how divided this country is. And it seems like the three main things we're divided about these days is democracy versus socialism, Iran, whether we should go in, should not go in, and basically should biological boys be playing in women's sports. And I feel like the last one is kind of doesn't make any sense to me in terms of, and we're gonna do like we did last time. I'm just gonna throw some stories at you, and you just kind of give me what you got. And let's go with like what I feel is like the least important thing Americans should be focused on, but it seems to be a nonstop thing in the media world that keeps coming up in the WNBA. No one's talking about the games or the players. They're talking about this argument and what sign you're wearing to the games. And I really feel like it's not a great look. I'll just put it that way. But I'm going to roll number 25 for you.
3: It's about allowing everyone to be their authentic self. You know, I'm big on that just because I have been criticized for my height, for my ethnicity. I've been in those "you shouldn't belong here" many times. And for me, I don't want that space, especially Golden State, to ever feel like that. So I'm all about women, little girls deserving to play. And that includes trans women. So I'm all about inclusivity.
1: When that everyone is criticized, no matter what it is, no matter who you are, that's part of life. That's part of being in competitive sports. That's part of wanting to be in entertainment. You're going to be in any walk of life, Aaron, you're going to be criticized. But this idea that all inclusivity means that somebody who has a distinct advantage gets included because you don't want to hurt their feelings? Am I making, is that about right?
2: Well, yeah, and I think, like, let's go a step deeper, right? I mean, because most Americans know what's at play here. Like, this is essentially, you know, this all-inclusivity, which it's funny because, again, the females in, you know, specifically with the WNBA, they're the ones that are being hurt. And female athletes in general, I don't want to just limit this to the WNBA. But it's, in my opinion, when... to your point about how America is so divided, right, and about the main issues, this is something that is so ridiculous that I feel it is simply a distraction to take us away from what's really going on with the communists, the socialists, like the new Democratic Party, which is not the Democratic Party. But basically my view on the whole trans athletes is this. 50 years from now, let's say we have a trans athlete and a biological woman who is an athlete and a trans woman.
1: I'm with you.
2: If they were to get stranded on a deserted island.
1: Okay.
2: 50 years from now, you would find a male skeleton and a female skeleton. And this goes down to biology. And when you want to ignore science and ignore facts, that's when you have all kinds of problems, which is exactly what we're seeing. Because I think it's time that, again, you want to have a trans league. Like, that's fine. But to do this is so unfair to the female athletes. And I'm just glad that a lot of the women are actually standing up for themselves now. Because it needs to happen. And I support them.
1: You know, because you, and it's to that point, you know, if you had a trans woman and a trans man on a desert island, and 50 years, it'd be like, oh, these two men died together. You know, mm-hmm. it's not going to be, this is trans bones. I think that's a great point. It's not just a distraction. It doesn't make any sense to me because the whole point of women's sports is because inclusion doesn't work in sports. Otherwise, there would be just sports. There wouldn't be men's basketball, women's basketball. There's a reason for that. Mm-hmm. You know, there's a reason why there has not been a woman to step on to the professional ranks of the NFL, the NBA, Major League Baseball, etc., soccer, and dominated. Because it's just, it's physically impossible because men... women have been gifted other things. I will be the first one to say that I think women are more intelligent than we are. They think differently.
2: Without a doubt.
1: Better. We are, you know, men are physically gifted. That's how it works with our species. It's not like that with every living thing on this planet, but in human beings and primates, males are bigger and stronger. And that's just facts. You can't get around it. And so when I hear them say that trans have a right to be, they do. They just don't have a right to impede on other individuals' opportunities. That's why we have made in this country laws protecting women and giving them the opportunity to pursue their athletic careers and without having to compete against biological men, because none of these women who are claiming trans or inclusive too are going to want to give up their spot for a trans person. Guarantee it. Mm-hmm. Because they're going to be like, it's not fair. Mm-hmm. It's not fair. You know, and even with the soccer lady was, she's irrelevant. Every time I hear her talk, I'm just like, just with the crazy hair, was it Rapinoe or something like that? Anyways.
2: Oh, yeah, I've seen her, yeah.
1: Yeah, she's talking about like, oh, I don't know what that danger would be. Really? Because if we put wigs on that high school team that smoked y'all, you wouldn't have a job. So it doesn't, it's this oxymoronic self-suicidal empathy where you're talking about something that has absolutely nothing to do with yourself. And or anybody else, like it's just, and we can't. And listen, you've traveled, you have been in all over parts of this country. You have been loved, you've been hated, and I would even say you are probably the most, and maybe this is a mischaracterization, but you're more of a libertarian, if anything. In terms of, I wouldn't necessarily put you in a box in terms of Republican, Democrat. You're kind of like freedom for all kind of a guy.
2: No, very much. But I mean, the reality is the left has gotten so, and I would just use the term insane, because I believe that socialism and communism as political systems, they don't work. And we can agree on that, right? We can all agree
1: 1,000%.
2: On that. They do not work. And when you are now trying to push this, and you, the Democratic Socialist, and there's now like these little subgroups in the Democratic Party, which, in my opinion, they're sleeper cells, because this is what the agenda was all along. I mean, if you look at pretty much the communist playbook, they're doing that to a T. And again, with this whole issue of trend, like it is an attack on biology. It is an attack on science, and it's attack on women. Really, now, if you look at the athletic portion of it, and it is simply heightening people's emotions and getting them emotionally charged and focused on an issue so that, oh, hey, government wants to take over grocery stores. Oh, yeah, fine. Just let's worry about the WNBA.
1: Yeah.
2: And I know that is a very brief overview, but that's
1: smoke and mirrors, which we made a living doing.
2: 100%.
1: You know?
2: 100%.
1: And it's not just coming from the right. Like, I'm going to roll Bill Maher for you, number 20. Bill Maher is about as Democrat as you get.
2: Mm-hmm.
4: Not to leave any doubt, New York Mayor Mondani once tweeted Karl Marx's words exactly. They're not trying to hide it. Their most popular influencer, Hassan Piker, thinks communism is so groovy. He laments the fall of the two of the most murderous regimes in history, the Soviet Union and Chairman Mao's China. Mandami's aide, his top aide, Sia Weaver, said, if you don't believe in the government's sacred right to seize property, it's over, and impoverish the white middle class. What? That's a goal? You know you're supposed to scare people into voting for you, right?
1: But he's just calling it, there's no facade anymore. You know, like the mask is off.
2: Mm-hmm.
1: And
2: mm-hmm.
1: a lot of this, I think, has to do with just a depletion in character in terms of politicians and who's running and what's running. And this lane has opened up where feelings and telling people what they want to hear, and you know, free grocery stores, and you're going to get free stuff. And we're going to go after the people who worked. And everyone who is successful apparently cheated to get there, or was born with a silver spoon in their mouth, you know, or has, quote, white privilege, which have, if anything, in the last 4 years, it has not been a privilege to be white in this country, because you've literally been blamed for everything.
2: Mm. Again, the scariest part about that clip you played was the quote, the government's sacred right to seize property. That alone is so disturbing, as if there is an amount of sanctity to where, oh, yes, the government can do anything it wants. The government, no. Like, as a matter of fact, that's why we had, you know, what the British call the colonial rebellion. We call it the Revolutionary War.
1: Yes.
2: Because some of the most brilliant minds in history said, you know what? We're not about this. And yes, all men are created equal. That includes women and everything else. But we all have the same entitlement, you know, our inalienable rights. But again, if you work hard for something, there should be a reward, right? As opposed to just saying, no matter how hard you work, no matter how smart you are, no matter how much you contribute to a society, at the end of the day, no, everyone is equal, because that's the way it should be. And that's, again, it simply doesn't work. The Communist Manifesto, and again, not to get too much into it, but it's just, it has been responsible for more poverty and plight on our planet. Then dare I say, almost any other system of government, aside from, like, you know, the dictatorships and things like that. I mean, like, that are far more, you know.
1: Well, let's be honest. There's not this huge migration to China. There's not a huge migration to Russia where people are climbing over fences and crawling under gulags and trying to get to those places. Because if that's where it is, why do we not see a mass migration of American socialists going, hey, let's go to China? They believe in what we got, you know, like, because it doesn't work. Yeah. And if you're it only works if you're the establishment. And when you talk about government as a living, breathing thing with rights and feelings, and like, I have the right to get into power and take and seize an American's property that they earned or their family earned.
2: Sacred right.
1: Sacred right. Not just any right. Sacred right. So, I mean, and sacred right means to me how you cannot even discuss the other side of it, of saying, no, you can't, which means you have to go away. And speaking of which, we have to go away. Hey, Aaron, you're doing some great things with NWA. I know your acting career is kicking up. You're doing some cool stuff on Outkick. Where can people find you?
2: They can find me on Instagram at the Aaron Haddad.
1: Not just any right. Sacred right. So, I mean, and sacred right means to me how you cannot even discuss the other side of it, of saying, no, you can't, which means you have to go away. And speaking of which, we have to go away. Hey, Aaron, you're doing some great things with NWA. I know your acting career is kicking up. You're doing some cool stuff on Outkick. Where can people find you?
2: They can find me on Instagram at the Aaron Haddad, ARONHADDAD. Twitter or X, excuse me, same thing. And, of course, on Outkick, the coverage, it's Intellectual Audit. Once a week, we just have a good old conversation about whatever's going on in the world.
1: Right, so, and NWA has been very entertaining, and I'm enjoying watching it from my high retired mountain. This has been Tyrus filling in for Brian on the Brian Kilmeade Show.
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1: What it is Tyrus filling in for B-Rye on the Brian Kilmeade Show. 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And we're kicking it off August 10th. I'm going to be in Grosse Pointe. I'm going to be all over the country, Nebraska, Iowa, Missouri, Kansas, Texas, a lot of Texas, Arkansas, Florida, Alabama, Massachusetts, Rochester, New Hampshire, Ohio, a lot of Ohio, Loveland, Colorado. I'm going to be all over the country. And this is the part of, like I said, most people, when they take a vacation, they go off to a beach or they hang out somewhere. I get on the road and do that work. And because, well, I have a lot of kids with a lot of dreams. And so Pop's got to work. But it's a good time. We're going to laugh and tell some jokes. If you're coming for a political story, you're probably not going to get one because we don't do that. Life is best when you can laugh at yourself. And that's it's just a lot of fun. And a lot of these cities will be taking a break from because the demand from other cities is becoming so much, especially in Texas. And I think I have a few tickets remaining because we'll be extended and added some extra shows to meet the response. But again, check it out, Tyrus Live Tour.
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22: I
3: rise back to the low 80s today. Partly sunny and more humid. Now, there is a chance for a shower or weak thunderstorm, but there's going to be a better chance for showers and thunderstorms this evening and tonight. A low of 65 overnight. Tomorrow, 77 from Storm Team 5. I'm meteorologist Jordan Lamers.
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29: Across the country right now, at this very moment, there are probably arguments taking place about who's doing more of the housework, the homework, the shuttling of kids from this activity to that. It's true. By and large, women do more of this than men. But doesn't have to be that way. And if you and your spouse can level that playing field, it's going to make both of you and your kids happier. Psychologist Yelena Kecmanovic says this might be how you get there. As hard as it might be at first, try to think of your partner like a teammate, not an adversary. Learn how to do some of the chores your partner does to get a better understanding of how much effort something takes. And finally, take the time to acknowledge what the other person is doing. And every now and then, even express your appreciation. That'll go a long way. I'm Dr. Sanjay Gupta, helping you live a better life.
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3: If
20: If you're interested in it, Brian's talking about it. You're with Brian Kilmeade.
0: When we talk, we say we're talking. If we're not talking, when you ask me, no, we're not talking, I'll say it. But we are talking right now. We're talking, and we're talking at the request of Iran, backed by Saudi Arabia, backed by UAE, and backed by Qatar in particular, but others also. Many countries called, the leaders of many are friendly with a lot of them, almost all of them, one way or the other, and they all wanted to give this a last chance. This is the last chance.
1: And those are strong words from the Commander-in-Chief. And speaking of strong words, joining me now is Lieutenant Colonel Alan West. Mr. West, one of my favorite people, American Constitutional Rights Union Executive Director, former Congressman in Florida's 22nd Congressional District in the House from 2011-2013. Mr. West, thank you so much for joining us today.
2: Always a pleasure to be with you, Tyrus. Thank you.
1: And I mean, let's just get it off. I'm just all things Iran. I mean, the president basically said, you know, this is their last chance. We get so much pushback from left media, and as a man who has served this country and understands loss of life and what it means to go out and do things like this. Shouldn't it be every possible opportunity to talk before going to war?
2: Yeah, you know, I'll agree with that. This past weekend, Saturday, I attended the memorial service for our Army 19-year-old private first class, Isabella Gonzalez. She's from right here in Carrollton, Texas, who lost her life to a ballistic missile or drone attack in Jordan by way of the Iranians. But one of the things you have to understand, Tyrus, is that every single one of us that raise our right hand to say we're going to support and defend the Constitution of the United States of America against all enemies, foreign and domestic, and we'll bear true faith and allegiance to the same, we know the ramifications. We know the consequences. When my country asked me to deploy and I looked at my wife and my daughters and I said goodbye, I knew that that could be a final goodbye. So I do think it is important that we make sure that we send our men and women into a combat zone with all of the right support that they need. I think that, yes, you want to try to exhaust all other avenues. But when I think about a country like Iran, and I always tell people, I came on active duty on the 30th of October, 1983, which was 7 days after the Beirut barracks bombing, which killed 241 Marines, sailors, and a soldier. And that was Hezbollah. That was Iran. And so we've been dealing with this for 47 years. And so I don't know how much more talk we need to do with people that continue to say they want us dead, death to America. And being in Iraq and Afghanistan later on in my military career, I saw the explosive force penetrators that they were using. So there's a time when talk is over. And when the president says, I'm talking to someone, I don't know who he's talking to. He's not talking to the Ayatollah. He's not talking to the head of the Iranian Revolutionary Guard Corps. So it is time that they understand that we are serious about ending this regime, ending their terrorist activities. And shame on Saudi Arabia for all that we have done over the years, for them to say, hey, take the pedal, your foot off the pedal.
1: You know, and speaking of which, I'm going to roll that for you. General Keenan in the newsroom, he number six.
5: Let us point out and remind the audience here that when we were going to open the Straits of Hormuz forcibly, Saudi denied us the use of our air base and denied us the use of their airspace, and also told the president and discouraged him from doing it because they thought the operation would fail. Of course, they knew nothing about the details of that operation, nor are they qualified to make that kind of an assumption. And what the Saudis are doing here is, for the fourth time, they have influenced the president. One is on the Straits of Hormuz. Two other times, it's well known that he was close to going back to major combat operations, and they talked him, as well as other allies in the region, down from doing that, and let's try to make a deal.
1: And to me, it feels like there is no deal, and I think that you were trying to say at some point the talk is over, because all they're really doing is they would love to drag this out for another 2 years and have to deal with a different president.
2: Yeah, this is not about, making a deal. This is about delaying for them. And again, you know, deals are things that you make in business transactions. When you're dealing with the number one sponsor of Islamic terrorism, when you're dealing with a country that has the blood of thousands of Americans, the maiming of tens of thousands of Americans on their hands, this is not about making deals with these individuals. This is about eliminating them and eradicating them from being any type of influence within that region. And again, when I look at, you know, the Saudis, you know, it's funny to me, everyone talks about how Israel is influencing the president. It seems that the Saudis are having more influence. I would tell the Saudis, okay, no F-35s for you guys. And my first combat deployment was Operation Desert Shield, Desert Storm. That was 25 years ago. And why did we do that? It was to protect the Saudis from the invasion of Saddam Hussein, who came into Kuwait, and he was looking at coming into Saudi Arabia and threatening their airfields. So, again, I'm just tired of these folks that think that this is about their protection and they can influence our national security policies when we're the ones that have been targeted. And let's be honest, the Biden administration with the open border policies, we know that we have terrorist sleeper cells that came across that border into our country, and we have to contend and deal with that as well. And Iran is behind that, along with Qatar, oh, by the way.
1: Yeah, and you know, and the thing is like, and they're saying, well, a lot of the, you know, people who would disagree, they would say, well, where is it? Like, you see it in our schools. They just don't blow things up now. They figured out to influence the youth, to get people to support things that are is basically suicidal empathy. You know, when you hear groups coming out, you know, I think probably the most ridiculous one ever was Queers for Palestine. But when you hear groups like this coming out, the influence, and they're spending money, and all their signs are the same, and all their talking points are the same. It's just they've changed tax. They realize now it is better to put somebody in the house than it is to blow up a house. Because, you know.
2: And you're absolutely right. That is the essence of asymmetrical warfare. Who would have ever thought that we would have, you know, young American college students out marching, carrying the flag of a terrorist organization? That's what Hamas is. And who supports and sponsors Hamas? It's Iran. So, again, what they are looking at is the means by which they can undermine us. And it's not about flying planes into buildings anymore. It is how you can undermine every single one of our operating systems, political systems, educational systems. You got it.
1: You know, and the Saudi thing, you know, because there's another, Keenan went on, number seven. Listen to this.
5: The fact of the matter is the Saudis are not willing to sacrifice to rid the Middle East region of Iran's aggression. That is the absolute fact that we're seeing playing out here. What do I mean by sacrifice? Casualties and the damage to some of their oil reserves. That's the reality that's taking place here. They're willing for us to make that sacrifice. They're willing for Israel to make that sacrifice for sure. That's despite the fact that they've been under a nuclear and security umbrella since World War II, despite the fact that the United States led a coalition to stop Saddam Hussein from taking Saudi oil fields after they took the Kuwaiti oil fields and we liberated them.
1: I mean, he's literally just echoing what you just said.
2: Yeah, well, I mean, that was my former commander when I was there at Fort Bragg when he was a lieutenant general and he was the commander of the 18th Airborne Corps. So I have the utmost respect for General Jack Keane, and he is spot on in every way, shape, form, and fashion. And, you know, one of the things I will say, Tyrus, this is not a hit on the president, but, you know, the National Security Advisor, that position is so important. And right now, I don't think that we have a national security advisor. I think that everyone's saying that Marco Rubio has that as an additional duty. That's not an additional duty. That's not a supplemental position. We need to have someone in that position that understands strategic national security policy and process, and they can get on the phone and they can talk behind the scenes to the Saudis and some of these other folks and say, hey, look, you know, stop pinging the president because this is what's going down. That's the type of enforcer he needs to have with as a national security advisor, not the little punk boy, you know, Jake Sullivan that was there for Joe Biden. But you've got to get a strong person as a national security advisor because we're dealing with some very serious threats right now.
1: Is Mrs. West around that we could ask her if you're available? Because I know before when I brought this up, you said that's who we had to get through, because I believe you're 1,000% right.
2: I'll give you her phone number offline, and you can call and talk to her direct.
1: I'll plead my case. You know, it is frustrating as an observer, as a person who has not served, looking at this but a lot of things in life mirror behaviors. And it's that thing where, you know, the instigator doesn't always want to be the one to get in the fight. You know, he wants to see how it plays out. And you have Israel and the United States handling Iran, and you're willing to sit back and let's see how that plays out and how it benefits us. That can be just as dangerous as the Hezbollah's, because Saudi Arabia is not willing to sacrifice. And this is your front yard, your backyard. Yeah. This is not happening, you know, within missile range of the United States. You know, and I think it is frustrating for people to be like, well, if I guess you get the pushback, well, if Arabia is not willing to do enough about it, why should we? But people aren't realizing that if America doesn't do this, if we allow another 10 years of this going on, it will be in our front door.
2: No, you're absolutely right. And that's one of the inherent responsibilities that we have had post-World War II, when you really think about it, is the advancement of this country, not just militarily, but economically. And we are a leader in the country. And there are always going to be other countries, other nations out there that seek to advance evil and seek to come against us. And that's why I say we're facing the 21st century axis of evil, no different from back in, you know, the mid to late 1930s. We see China, we see Russia, we see Iran, we see North Korea, and they are working with transnational narco-criminal terrorist organizations and also Islamic terrorist organizations. And someone has to stand up and do the right thing and confront these evils, because we don't want another 47 years where young Americans have to be concerned about the threats of Iran, like I had saw in 1983 when I came on active duty. So again, I think it's very important that we try to rally others to stand up, but America has an inherent responsibility. You cannot like it, but we do. And I think that if we are a target for others for evil, we need to say you first, and we need to take them out first.
1: You know, and I couldn't. We'll leave it there, because that was just. I can't really add to that. I agree with that 110%. I will say this. One of the things I think that we can correct, or we should correct, is the integrity of our leaders, especially on the conservative side. And we've seen a lot. You know, the socialism stuff is popping up everywhere, but it seems to be prevalently in blue states where this is happening in their own, you know, runoffs and stuff. But, you know, Texas right now, you got Paxton and Tallarico. Mm-hmm. And I'm just calling balls and strikes here. What bothers me is if Paxton was a better character, this would not be a conversation. We're not put. The same thing happened with Mondami in New York. The opposition that runs against him, we're not seeing character. We're not seeing above reproach, where there's so much off the field issues, to where people are willing to take a chance on something new without all the drama. And that, to me, and also people don't go out and vote. I mean, Mondami got 11%. That's, you know, and I think we might be seeing, there was a poll this morning that said that Paxton was down 3 points. How does that happen, given the craziness of someone like Tallarico's platform?
2: Well, you know, I will agree with you 110%. You need to have people out there that have integrity and character above reproach. That's why I really push for a lot of former military to get out there and run for elected office, all the way down to city council, school board. But, you know, I live here in Dallas County, and I always tell people here in Dallas County, there is not an elected Republican in the county leadership, and that's Dallas County, Texas. And you can see some of the same things going down in Austin and Travis County, and some of that also in Houston and Harris County. And so we need to start developing that farm team, you know, starting up at, like I say, city council, school board level, all the way up to the majors, the big leagues, which is the federal level and the state level. So I think that it is really important that we have a dedicated strategic plan for growing the next generation of conservative leadership. And that's why I'm so proud to be a part of Young America's Foundation. Yeah, I'll be up speaking at the National National Conservative Students Conference in Washington, D.C. this Saturday. But you're right. Also, we need to have turnout. And I will tell you that three groups that are really not good at voting, that is gun owners and hunters, that's veterans, and that's the Christians, are not really good at coming out and vote. They need to come out and vote in this election.
1: Yeah, because some of the, like I said, he's toned it down. But when you have to rent a truck to say that you drive a truck, which means you don't drive a truck, there's no they're basically what it is. It looks like to me what the Democratic side or the socialist side does is they find activists who audition to play a role.
2: Oh, of course.
1: And they
2: look at
1: run
2: AOC.
1: Yes, AOC. One of the an average bartender, you know, and all of a sudden runs for a house within, 2 weeks, has a giant Green New Deal. And she didn't write that. She wasn't a part of that. They just gave her the script. She fit the role. And the media has eaten it up, but yet have never brought her on the show to have her discuss policy. What law you're trying to make cross? How many have you passed? You know, none of that. She's just basically an actress, you know, and we need, on the Republican side, we need men and women of character to stop this. And until we do, they're going to see light at the end of the day. And again, it's always an honor to have you on. Time goes by so fast, and good luck with the upcoming events. And
2: God bless.
1: Thank you for who you are, sir, and thank you for your service.
2: Always. My pleasure. You take care, Tyrus.
1: Yes, sir. This is Tyrus filling in for B-Rye on The Brian Kilmeade Show.

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5: 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And we got some amazing guests. And this week I got Kennedy and I had Mike Malice on, and I think I got Laura Trump coming up on here, but I got a lot of cool scientists and talking about a lot of things that we need to get back to. And the preface of my show is basically talk about everyday American stuff, life, and getting back out in the outdoors. And there's so much stuff to explore. There's so many places that we need to go revisit. You know, we have national parks, although do not go like mess with the bison. But the podcast is a lot of fun. You can check it out. Like I said, Planet Tyrus Podcast. And we got some exciting guests. Lots of scientists. Lots of UFO stuff. Even some Bigfoot stuff. Just conversation and having fun. So when you get a chance, check it out. Please subscribe and let me know what you think. Again, this is Tyrus filling in for B-Rye on the Brian Kilmeade Show. And that's Planet Tyrus.
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24: From ABC News, Tech Trends. Google is making it a bit easier to figure out if someone's trying to fool you with a picture made by AI. The company already has a system called Synth ID, which embeds invisible watermarks in pictures created by Google's AI. Now Google says it is expanding access to the tool, and other companies, including OpenAI, say they'll use it. If you have questions about a picture, you'll be able to ask Gemini if it's a fake. Apple now putting some popular devices into categories that could make it tougher to get them fixed. The 2017 MacBook Air 13-inch is now considered vintage, meaning parts might be scant. And the iPad Mini 4 and the 32-gig version of the Apple TV HD are now on the obsolete list, cutting them off from any official repairs. And AT&T is now launching what it calls Build-A-Plan wireless service, which it says will give customers more flexibility. Plans will start at $15 a month. With Tech Trends, Chuck Severson, ABC News.
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25: 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The Senate

0: Judiciary Committee this morning set to vote on the nomination of Todd Blanche to be the next Attorney General. ABC's Jay O'Brien's on Capitol Hill.
1: Over the weekend, Blanche agreed to rescind the order creating that fund, but he didn't do away entirely with other ways for the DOJ to pay those Capitol rioters, as President Trump has repeatedly said he wants to do. As part of that deal, Blanche also narrowed a sweeping IRS immunity deal to only apply to past, not future tax returns of the president, some members of his family, and the Trump Organization, although that could still benefit the president to the tune of tens of millions of dollars.
0: President Trump says this is the last chance for Iran to reach a peace deal, oil prices falling amid rumors that an agreement may be reached today or tomorrow. Police in Washington state have arrested a man accused of setting one of the wildfires that burned down hundreds of homes. Two deaths in Michigan now linked to the cyclosporiasis outbreak. This is ABC News. A man from El Salvador has died at an immigration facility in New Jersey that's been the target of protests in recent months. Democrats and civil rights groups questioning whether the death was preventable. The state with the second highest number of data centers is hitting the pause button on data centers. ABC's Jim Ryan has more from Dallas.
2: No data center, no data centers.
3: The protests have only gotten louder, and Texas Governor Greg Abbott has heard them, demanding last week that data centers be self-sufficient.
4: They must provide their own power, not taking power off the power grid.
3: Now he's going to step beyond, announcing a moratorium on new data centers without approval from the state's regulatory agencies. He's offered no deadline on the completion of those audits. Jim Ryan, ABC News in Dallas-Fort Worth.
0: Big meeting in Brussels today among EU leaders angry about the rush of migrants into the Spanish territory of Ceuta last week that led to at least 80 deaths. Most of those who crossed over have now gone back to Morocco. I'm Sherry Preston, ABC News.
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16: Highs back to the low 80s today, partly sunny and more humid. Now, there is a chance for a shower or weak thunderstorm, but there's going to be a better chance for showers and thunderstorms this evening and tonight. A low of 65 overnight. Tomorrow, 77 from Storm Team 5. I'm meteorologist Jordan Lamers.
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1: What it is Tyrus filling in for B-Rai on the Brian Kilmeade Show. And I'm just going to get right into it because, man, I'm excited for this next guest. First of all, coolest name ever, Dakota Myers, U.S. Marine and Medal of Honor recipient. First of all, first and foremost, thank you for your service. Something that my staff let me know. So President Trump signed an executive order establishing the President's Military Spouse Commission. The commission aims to open a direct line with military families to address quality of life challenges and offer policy recommendations. So our president clearly cares about the men and women who serve. And I think you would agree with that.
2: Yeah, I mean, look, I think that everything this president's done shows how much he understands and cares about the people who are wearing the uniform and who are going out and fighting on our behalf. I mean, and this is just another example of it. I mean, and also look who he put in charge of the military. I mean, he put a warfighter in. You know, he put not only our friend, but you know, you got Secretary Hegseth down there. This president cares about the service members. And I think this is great. You know, one thing that we've had to evolve to is, you know, serving our country is a family business. You know, the service member does the serving, but the families do the sacrificing. And that is something that we cannot forget.
1: You know, because one thing that you often hear when men and women like yourself go off to serve, when they say goodbye to their family, when they get deployed, they understand that it could be goodbye. You know, and that's something that I think a lot of us who don't know what real life danger is like, that is a very real thing. And your family has to carry that, knowing that every time you go, it might be the last time they see you.
2: Yeah, I mean, look, and this isn't something that's just, you know, that is just to our service members who are serving our country. I mean, this is to our police officers. This is to our first responders. This is to every single person that raises their right hand on behalf of the greater good of other human beings, right? And that's a reality. You know, and we've seen that, my generation seen that over the Iraq and Afghanistan war, and there's so many families and the generational aspects of the consequences of the decisions of war. And the reality of that job. I mean, it's a job, and it's not just when you go to war. I mean, the things that these men and women are doing are dangerous. They're high risk. I mean, you have aircraft going down. You have people injured in jumps, and what it takes for them to stay prepared to deliver on that oath that they took on behalf of the American people is a high risk factor. And you know, and then talking about how often they're away. I mean, you know, there's so many sacrifices that our military families, and especially our military spouses and the children of military service members, sacrifice every single day is something that we've got to recognize and we've got to appreciate and we've got to make sure that we protect and we take care of.
1: And, you know, just so for people who haven't heard, can we roll number five so they can know exactly what I'm talking about?
3: This commission will provide recommendations for improving the quality of life for military spouses so that we can better support both our military families and the entire United States Armed Forces. The commission will develop suggestions to address particular challenges in housing, employment, healthcare, education, childcare, and just about everything else you can think of. We've never had this opportunity. We're doing it now because we've done a lot for our military. We love our military. Every day, our administration is fighting to give our military families the support they dearly need and they deserve. As part of the great, big, beautiful bill, we provided hundreds of millions of dollars for military child care and improved housing on military bases. It's being built. Much of it's being built right now.
1: So when you hear that statement from the commander-in-chief, that has to be one of the reasons, and there are many, because patriotism is sexy again, that we're seeing the recruitment up so much in this country, you know, and Pete needs to get a lot of credit for that too, but also just seeing the overwhelming support for the men and women who serve, I think has just has been a resounding positive effect.
2: Yeah, and I think we have to give the majority of that credit to Secretary Hegseth, right? I mean, look, the president selected him, which, you know, the team that the president puts around him is second to none, right? But But I mean, Secretary Hegseth, I mean, he's come back and he's put common sense leadership in the position of leading these warriors, and he's put the warrior mindset. I mean, look, nobody joins the military because they want a social experiment or they want an easier way
1: of life. Yeah, it's not about feelings.
2: No, I mean, and I always talk about this, you know, nobody joined that because they were going to be given something or they wanted a participation trophy or they wanted to just go and live a mediocre life. They joined because they wanted to be part of something bigger. They joined because they wanted to serve something. They wanted something that was hard. They wanted a challenge. There's no recruiter that's going to look at you and go, you know, we're just going to, you know, you sign this paper, we're going to give you everything. No, you know you're going to have to earn it. You start out at boot camp. And that's why what attracts these types of self-selected individuals throughout our communities, because they're already leaders. They're believers. They want to be bought in. They want to do something hard. They're looking for something to fulfill them. They are purpose-driven, right? And so, you know, I mean, I think that, look, when you have a secretary that is unapologetic like Secretary Hegseth, I mean, he is going to stand on what he believes, what he is principally, you know, he is a principally driven human being. And let me tell you something. He sits there and he thinks about and he makes these decisions, understanding the consequences of who these decisions are going to fall on. And I'll tell you right now, like, he puts nothing before our warfighters and our men and women who are serving this country.
1: You know, and one of the things about, Pete is that he's been there. And I think that's such an important thing, that where, like, he has walked the same trails. He's bled, he's sweat, he's feared. He's also gone through hard times of coming back home and not adjust. Like, he has, and then found redemption, has a great family, has an amazing wife, and then he built an amazing career here at Fox, and he put all that to give back. And I think when you see that story, and you see, and it's as real, it's not made up, it's not a feeling, it's not his truth. That is the American way. As we've all had dark days, it's just when we can turn those dark days into sunlight. And I think he's done that. And I think the result of that is seeing our military at its best right now. Again, it's the top five militaries have always been USA, USA, USA, USA.
2: 100%.
1: But there was a not as bad as it was in the 70s, but there was in the 4 years during the administration, there was an attack on a social attack on military service, on, you know, we were seeing people go after, saying the military, that we were murderers and that all these terrible things and not supporting them. And then they wanted to dumb down the expectations of what a warrior was, what a soldier would be. And with that, course correction was pretty quick.
2: Yeah, no, I mean, look, you know, Secretary Hegseth, Pete, as a friend of mine, right, who I used to, I mean, 2014, we were going around with CVA, standing on stages across small towns, America, you know, advocating for veterans. And he was a leader and a pioneer on this, right? I mean, Pete has always stood on the side of advocating for the men and women who served. And, you know, I always go back to, and what I'm done listening to is the criticism from people who had chefs and drivers for 15 years, and they're saying they're relatable in that job and understanding the consequences. They have no clue, right? And I understand they might understand decision-making and leadership and this and that, but you talk about what Pete has done is he has got a, you know, how many times do you wish that people made decisions in policy and were in power and you were like, man, if they just knew what my life was like, they would understand it.
1: Experience. Experience matters.
2: Relatability.
1: Yes.
2: Right. I mean, you know, like my grandparents, they give me great advice, but guess what? It's been a long time since they've had kids at 10 years old, right? Yeah. And I understand from their view, they're right. So you have somebody in there who is a common sense thinker, who doesn't try to portray himself as perfect or know it all. What he is he's a decision maker. He's willing to assume the risk and the responsibility to do what's right. And that is something that he is unconditional and unapologetic on. And I think it is why so many people believe in him. Nobody's looking, and President Trump, the same thing. You know, he doesn't claim to be perfect. He doesn't claim to know it all, but he claims to figure it out. And people believe, and they need leaders who they believe can figure it out and who will take risk on their behalf in order to get it right. And that's what people are bought into. And I think that's what you're seeing. And across the military, I think that's why recruiting is through the roof, is because he's saying, he has, you know, Secretary Hegseth is saying what we all think.
1: Right.
2: He's saying, it's not like they're coming out with like, oh, there's only two genders. We all know that.
1: We all know that. Yeah. I mean, it's like, whoops.
2: Well, I mean, yeah. Like they're saying things that like we're all like, whoa. We I'll be honest, when this administration came in, just being straight honest with you, when they started saying things and I was like, we got that far off, I think it surprised me.
1: When I get a paycheck talking about this stuff, which is amazing. But when I was seeing a news story when they were discussing what a woman was, I was like, what? How did... Like, if I would have said this in high school, they would have sent me to the nurse.
2: What did I miss?
1: Yeah, like, how did we... Yeah. Who, on whose watch was this? Yeah. To where all of a sudden, or boys playing in girls' sports... There was a whole, I didn't understand how that even became a conversation. It was, it has been understood since we figured things out. When we tied a rock to a stick, we figured out men are physically more aggressive than women. Yeah. And the whole point of women's sports was so they could play.
2: Yeah.
1: In sports, because if there was one league, women couldn't play.
2: And then you, listen, it had gotten so crazy. When I watched the president make his first executive order, it's stated. Are you ready for this? We have to agree that we're probably the smartest generation. We have the most information, right? Yeah. Can you imagine that the president of the United States, his first executive order has to be that there's only two genders?
1: Yeah.
2: I mean, I think in 20 to 50 years, people are going to look back and say, how did a society with so much education, with so much knowledge, with so much at their fingertips, how are they still debating and trying to figure out the differences in a man and a woman?
1: And I think it won't even be that far. I'll be honest with you.
2: I agree.
1: They're in my ear. We got to take a break. You're going to come back after the break and talk about more things. But yeah, to put a button on that, I think as much technology you have leaves room for stupidity. And I think we've seen a lot of that. This is Tyrus filling in for Brian Kilmeade on The Brian Kilmeade Show.
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18: From ABC News Tech Trends, the AI that went rogue at OpenAI went even further than first thought. Last week, the company revealed that an AI model that was supposed to be confined to an internal testing area broke out and hacked another company called Hugging Face. Now OpenAI says the model found credentials for at least four other online services and logged onto those. One of those was used as a launching pad for further attacks. WhatsApp is rolling out some new features, including one that doesn't require the app at all. Users can now make and take calls directly through the web browser version of WhatsApp. And you can also now transfer calls from one device to another without having to hang up. And Google's AI is getting more musical. The latest generation of Google's music creation AI called Lyria is now out. It's part of Google's Flow Music and promises better lyrics, higher quality vocals, and the ability to create more complex melodies. With Tech Trends, Dave Packer, ABC News.
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1: What it is, Tyrus is filling in, and I got the great Dakota Meyer coming back with me. I'm gonna play him something, and then we're gonna get into it. It's like gonna be a mystery.
2: Oh, great!
1: Can we roll number 35, please? This is from Mandami in New York.
22: I've been doxxed.
23: You've been doxxed. What? Tell me.
22: I don't know if you've heard, but Mayor Mamdani has decided to release a list of the 950,000 residences with addresses and names that might be eligible for his pied-à-terre tax. I came out in favor of this tax. This is the definition. He's taken a legitimate source of tax revenue and he's turned it into a wanted poster. And the question I would have is, other than trying to identify and imply these people have done something wrong, and then 18 months after a healthcare CEO was executed in the street and then published the list, what is the upside here? Why is he doing this?
1: So an elitist who supported, again, you're talking about, has his driver and his security. He supported somebody he didn't quite understand. And then he was shocked that a socialist or communist went after somebody wealthy and put them on a list. They love lists. Yeah. Stalin loved lists.
2: Yep.
1: And it's, I call it that suicidal empathy, you know, where you'll see like Queers for Palestine.
2: Yeah.
1: For real.
2: Yeah. Oh, yeah.
1: You know, and it's like, but here it is in real time. And we were kind of talking a little bit about it in the break. This is what happens when you're not, you don't, when you vote with feelings or virtue signaling and it sounds good because the unaffected aren't affected so they can support socialists because he's not going to come after me. I voted for him.
2: Yeah. I mean, look, I think part of this is, so let's not, it's crazy, but I think part of this comes down to the way our system is, right? So, you know, And it's also like what's starting to hurt us when you only have these 4-year terms, right? So these short terms, there's no long-term strategy. So by the time you get something up and then you have a slow moving system. So by the time you get something up, you know, everything is like you're going off what they say and then you see the results of this and then you're having to shift paths. So we're right. always having to do this, right? And so I think that, look, I think this is a consequence of these decisions. But here's what I do think though. I do think to get a Giuliani, you have to have a Madani.
1: Right.
2: So like,
1: yeah, you gotta have the effect so you can correct.
2: Yeah,
1: exactly. 100%.
2: I do think that that's going to be the effect. Right. And so, that's my opinion for whatever it's worth. But I mean, this is what you get, right? Like, so I do think that all these people that voted for him that, you know, now this has become a list. And now instead of saying, hey, look, we're trying to do this out of the right way. I mean, this is what communism is. It's through fear. It's through public shaming. It's using power, not policy to get it.
1: And we saw a little bit of that during the pandemic.
2: Yep.
1: You saw Americans turning each other in, not wearing a mask. Like that was about as, and the government deciding who goes where,
2: yeah.
1: who does what, who gets to work, mm-hmm. who doesn't get to work, who can go outside. And we saw the ugly side of that.
2: Yeah. It's the same thing whenever people start talking about gun control. Right. It's the only people. So the people who weaponize this system have no intentions of living by the laws or anything. You know, it's the problem is the people that you want to have guns or the people that you want to have money, the people who are law abiding citizens and who are following the law are the ones, they're only ones who get harmed by these types of people.
1: Right.
2: And it's, and that's because the consequences mean nothing to a criminal.
1: No. And I guarantee if you ask the people of Iran right now, if they wish they had guns, I don't think you'd hear one person say no.
2: 100%. And I'll go back to this. So much New York for never forget, right?
1: Yeah.
2: So much. I mean, and you talk about how fast, and this should be all of this, you know, all of everything we've spoke about today should be a quick example of take your eyes off the ball and watch some who's running with the ball.
1: Get comfortable
2: and choose comfort over conflict every time. And I'm going to tell you right now, what you're going to have is an uncomfortable life that you have no ability to do conflict in. And you know, it's a bad deal. And I just hope that New York can recover from this. And I hope they wake up because, you know, what, New York, when you talk about the city that was the pillar of what freedom was, I mean, this is the city of it, right? I mean,
1: yeah.
2: You talk about where immigration, where people were allowed to come and there was an opportunity for people to work hard and they were able to. I mean, that's why this place is used to be. The Mecca.
1: Yeah, it was an economic Mecca. It was everything. And now the successful are running because a lot of them, and especially liberals, for some reason, they vote because like, oh, it's his turn or let's give this a chance. And then because they never really had to deal with any consequences because they could just pay their way out of it.
2: 100%.
1: And now they're seeing that, no, that socialism has nothing to do with how much you got. It's what they can take from you.
2: Yep. And the problem with it is majority of the, and go back to what we were just talking about, the military, of how people get up there and they are so non-relatable anymore, right? Like, I'll tell you this, the people who are successful and the people who have, you know, they are economically free, as we could call it, right? Are financially free, if they had to try to build their businesses and their success based off of the voting ways that we see right now and these leaders, they would have never been able to get to where they're at.
1: Exactly. And I couldn't put it better than that. This has been Dakota Myers with us with Tyrus on the Brian Kilmeade Show. That's how you hit the bam, right the spot.
2: Thanks.
1: Oh, in and out.
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0: ABC News, I'm Sherry Preston. The Senate Judiciary Committee this morning set to vote on the nomination of Todd Blanche to be the next Attorney General. ABC's Jay O'Brien's on Capitol Hill.
3: Over the weekend, Blanche agreed to rescind the order creating that fund, but he didn't do away entirely with other ways for the DOJ to pay those Capitol rioters, as President Trump has repeatedly said he wants to do. As part of that deal, Blanche also narrowed a sweeping IRS immunity deal to only apply to past, not future, tax returns of the president, some members of his family and the Trump Organization, although that could still benefit the president to the tune of tens of millions of dollars.
0: President Trump says this is the last chance for Iran to reach a peace deal. Oil prices falling amid rumors that an agreement may be reached today or tomorrow. Police in Washington state have arrested a man accused of setting one of the wildfires that burned down hundreds of homes. Two deaths in Michigan now linked to the cyclosporiasis outbreak. This is ABC News.
4: Highs back to the low 80s today, partly sunny and more humid. Now, there is a chance for a shower or a weak thunderstorm, but there's going to be a better chance for showers and thunderstorms this evening and tonight. A low of 65 overnight. Tomorrow, 77 from Storm Team 5. I'm meteorologist Jordan Lamers.
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27: 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When one screen just isn't enough, pretty soon you'll be able to get a laptop with two. Asus has opened pre-orders for the ROG Zephyrus Duo. It sports a pair of 16-inch screens. Imagine a typical laptop, but where the keyboard would be, there's another full screen. It comes with a detachable keyboard and will run you $4,600. Amazon is now letting you have a conversation about products you want to buy. It launched a feature called Hear the Highlights, which uses AI to create audio summaries of some products. Now it has introduced a feature called Join the Chat, which will allow shoppers to ask questions during the summary. And artificial intelligence has been put to work to help us all meet someone who died nearly 2,000 years ago. Archaeologists at Pompeii have used AI to reconstruct the face of an older man who was killed trying to escape the city during the eruption of Mount Vesuvius. With Tech Trends, I'm Brian Clark, ABC News.
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30: What are the chances you are listening to this while drinking a nice hot cup of coffee? If so, don't let me stop you. For years, we've been reporting on the health benefits of coffee, and that's not going to stop today. A new study, this one out of Harvard School of Public Health, found that coffee and tea could help lower your risk of developing dementia. People who enjoyed 1 to 3 caffeinated cups a day saw the biggest impact. In addition to the caffeine, coffee contains hundreds of bioactive compounds that can influence inflammation, glucose metabolism, vascular function, and oxidative stress. It's also possible coffee drinkers might be doing other things that keep them healthy. Eating a more balanced diet, getting plenty of exercise, sleep, not smoking, or drinking too much alcohol. And finally, staying socially active. I'm Dr. Sanjay Gupta, helping you live a better life.
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1: You are not with Brian Kilmeade. You are with Tyrus here today, filling in for B-Rai. And I am very excited for my next guest, one of my all-time favorite people and a mentor is the amazing, legendary Mayor Glenn Jacobs of Knox County, Tennessee. Mr. Mayor, how are you this morning?
31: I'm doing great, Tyrus. How are you?
1: I'm living the dream. I'm living the dream. And a busy time. I want to talk to you about some political stuff since you're a mayor. Opposed to when we didn't do it when we were in the wrestling locker room, but we're civilized now. Thursday, August 6th is a...
7: I don't know. You're saying the politics are civilized. I don't know, brother.
1: No, you are a civilized man in uncivilized time. We'll say that. We'll say that. But, kind of busy time for you right now. You got primary and general elections. Primary elections will be held for governor, U.S. Senate, U.S. House. So a lot of things going on. A lot of candidates. Republican candidates for governor of Tennessee. I'll list them all. Marsha Blackburn, John Rose, and Monty Fritz. And then on the Democratic side, you have Jerry Green, Carnita Atwater, Tim Sire, Adam Ditch, Kurtz, and Kevin Lee McCants. Well, the wrestler in me is he's got a nickname called Ditch. I don't know if that's the best nickname for politics, given some of the dark history. There's a ditch on the side of the road, or there's a ditch from your responsibility. So I don't know if that's the best nickname, but now as a mayor, obviously you're kind of watching all of this. And how much does this affect you in terms of how the elections go?
7: Yeah, it has a huge effect. Counties are political subdivisions of the state of Tennessee. So whoever's governor has a big effect on us. I am supporting Marsha Blackburn. I'm very active in her campaign. I've been traveling with her this week. Tomorrow, we will literally cover the entire state. We'll go from Mountain City to Memphis and then look forward to a victory for her on Thursday. And she will be the Republican nominee for governor. We also, in Tennessee, we also have our state, our county general elections will be this Thursday. And that one's really important too. I am out of office September 1st. I'm term limited. So our Republican nominee is Betsy Henderson. And she's running against a Democrat who a few years ago was marching in support of Maduro in Venezuela.
1: Oh, wow.
7: And I'm still scratching my head over someone who is that far to the left can even vie to be mayor of Knox County, Tennessee. It's crazy.
1: Yeah, because I was talking because, I work in New York, so I'm kind of like knee deep in the socialism stuff. And it's kind of coming home to roost for a lot of people who voted who I don't think quite understood what they were getting into. we'll just put it that way. I didn't think that socialism had a lot of legs in the great state of Tennessee. I would be absolutely shocked. I think everyone has a right to run in this country. Right. That's what America is about. And whatever your deal is, all for it. I just can't see I think the only way that works is low voter turnout. And I think there's a misnomer about don't underestimate socialism and communism, number one. But I think we're seeing them predominantly in the bluest of blue areas. We're kind of getting a little bit of seeing it in Texas. But in terms of effectiveness or actually getting elected, I don't see that outside of the bluest of blue. Would you agree?
7: Right. I do agree, except what you said about voting is vitally important.
1: Yes.
7: Because what happens is, and I've seen this in my elections, I've run twice in 2018. There were very contested up ballot races. In 2022, there wasn't. And we saw a significant decline among Republican voters. And the percentage which I won by went from 63% to 55%. I lost 8%. So that's the issue, is just getting people out to vote and understanding that this is happening. This is not something that just goes on other places. Socialism is really, it's just communism light. And you see with Mandami, I'm a socialist. Well, he wants to have a government grocery store, which is literally a page out of the Soviet Union's playbook. I always think about Ronald Reagan. He spoke in 1992 at the Republican National Convention after he was president, and he said that he'd lived long enough to see the birth of communism and the death of communism. And I think about that, and I'm like, wow, I've lived long enough to see the death of communism and now the rebirth of communism. So you're right. I mean, you know, it shouldn't be a threat. It shouldn't be viable outside of the bluest of the blue. But what happens is these candidates take advantage of, I don't want to call it apathy. I think just folks is just, oh, Glenn's going to win, or this person's going to win.
1: And especially, and you see that in like with hunters, in the Christian groups and veterans. That seems to be a low turnout. And like Mondami is in office because he only 11% voted and he didn't have anyone of character to run against. And I'm not, or just wasn't relevant anymore. The Republican gentleman, nice enough man, met him several times, but you know, the berets and the cats was just not connecting. You know, he just wasn't but when you don't see a quality Republican option and low turnout, then you also have the other part where people don't have not been affected. Americans were very spoiled. Like Mike Malice, who I've had on my podcast, he was born in former Soviet Union. And he said, if you have no idea what communism and socialism is, you have no idea. They will have families living in the same apartment. People you don't know, the Jacobs and Murdochs have to share a two-bedroom apartment. And that's it. That's what you have. And so one day the Murdochs decide, I want that extra bedroom. So I make a call to the government and saying, I saw Jacob talking about unions and freedoms and free elections. Then they show up and send you to re-education camp and I get my apartment. I mean, they turn, that's what it in essence is. And I don't think Americans fully understand or that virtue signaling or voting for like that suicidal empathy. I think it's running rampant because across the board, I think a lot of people are just so turned off by the polarization of government and the lack of candidates with credibility and accountability that allows this type of mindset just to sneak in.
7: Our medical examiner here in Knox County was born and grew up in Yugoslavia. Same story. And she once told me that our country would be so much better off if Milton Friedman was required reading in high school. So I'm like, that's exactly right. But I think you're right. Folks just haven't experienced it. And I also think that sometimes Republicans, we lose our messaging. Yeah. I am a Ronald Reagan person. And, you know, to me, you look at Mondami and he's saying, well, government's the solution to all these problems. Well, guess what? Government caused the problems to begin with, and more government's not the solution. The free market is the solution. Freedom, liberty, that's the solution. And I think as Republicans, sometimes we just try to make things run better, and that's true. You know, I consider myself, when I'm looking at government and how we try to run it as a business. But nevertheless, I also recognize that government is the problem, and we need to get out of the way and allow entrepreneurship, allow the free market to work, and that's where Americans shine.
1: You know, and because when you hear things like, it is the sacred right of government to seize properties, that should be a dinner bell to everyone to fight even more for freedom, to get off the couch and be like, I'm going to run for office, and start seeing a lot of people, not everyone like yourself, who, again, you didn't need to run. You didn't need the job. You felt a duty and a passion. And you went for it, and you've done some amazing things in your time, and I would say more consequential than your Hall of Fame wrestling career, in terms of you've changed lives and you've what you've done with trade schools and investing in young people. So, and I did a little research. Marsha Blackburn, she seems like a strong candidate who shares a lot of the same exact values that you have. And this is an example of someone with character and integrity that voters should flock behind. But unfortunately, we're not seeing those things. Like in Texas, we're seeing that with Paxton and Tirico. Tirico would have no shot if Paxton's off the field issues weren't so much. And that's just calling balls and strikes. There's nothing against the party. I'm just saying. And when you see that as a conservative or an independent, there's a good reason to be like, oh, I'm just going to sit this one out. But you cannot sit this one out, especially when it comes to socialism.
7: No. If you want to see what the ultimate goal of the left is. And I'm not talking about, you know, moderate Democrats. You know, I mean, Tennessee was Democrat 20 years ago, but we're certainly, a lot of people left the Democrat Party because of where the Democrats went, and they went so far left. Right. So I'm not talking about, we disagree a little bit on this and that. I'm talking about, you know, now that party is, it ain't your grandma's Democrat Party anymore.
1: No.
7: But if you want to see what their ultimate goal is, just rewind 6 years. You know, Anthony Fauci last week.
1: Yeah, I mean, I couldn't COVID wait to discuss that with you because you were adamant and you were caught up in that, trying to lead during that.
7: Yeah.
1: And to see that smugness, watching that joke of a testimony where you plead the fifth on everything, I was like waiting for America to come together, and it just, when you dig down, when you clearly see what this man did, and it has nothing, I'm upset as a father. I'm upset as a man who had to work and travel, who was, you know, at one point it was like, if you don't get these shots, you can't fly. If you don't get these shots, you can't go to work. If you don't get these shots, you're a bad citizen. You know, like, you know, if you don't wear a mask when you're outside, your neighbors call the police on you. Like, that's what I'm upset about. I don't give a damn that he wanted to hang out with celebrities or he wanted to be, you know, Barack Obama's best friend. I give a damn about the fact that he profited from and he made secret deals and to propagate something to change an election looks to me more like anything else at the expense of American people. And there should be a lot of people upset. I don't have grandparents, but if I wasn't able to say goodbye to mine because of a policy and come to find out it was BS, I'd be furious. But I think that's what bothers me the most is at what point is America going to, a lot people who have been on the left who have been so supportive are going to start to see, because we have to call it in our own tent. But the outrage should be from the Democratic side. I think we were already outraged and ostracized and, you know, canceled, if you will.
7: Right. Yeah. You know, COVID was not about the government response to COVID. It was not about public health. It was about power.
1: Yeah.
7: And you have a guy like Anthony Fauci, whose undoing was his vanity.
1: Yeah.
7: Really.
1: Oh, wow. Yeah.
7: But you know, it was all about power, and that's what the left wants. They ultimately want a world where they control everything. One of their main strategies is through welfare things, you know, things making people dependent on the government.
1: Yep. Keep us dumb, keep us fat, and keep us unhealthy.
7: Right. Right. And you also, these guys, if this guy gets in, he's going to take away some of these things. We're actually going to have to work. We're, instead of saying, oh, you know, the bar, you're never going to fall below this level, which is what the left does. But it's also like, you never get to rise above this level.
1: Exactly.
7: You're never challenged. You're never uncomfortable. You're just kept in, frankly, like cattle. You're just kept in this area here where everything's okay. Human beings aren't meant to survive. We're meant to thrive.
1: Right.
7: Right. And that's one of the biggest issues. And then Anthony Fauci, I mean, yeah, I all I heard through COVID, I'm trying to push back on all this stuff. And you say, well, you didn't have any direct dealings with Fauci. That's true. But every time I would push back on something, it was Dr. Fauci says, Dr. Fauci says, Dr. Fauci says, and from the left. And now, though, that they're so invested in that, I'm sure you saw the interview with Dana Bash and JFK Jr. They're so invested in it, they can't even admit, well, maybe we were wrong about that. That's another problem. When you're so conceited, when you're so invested that you cannot say, well, at least maybe, we need to take a look at this. And that guy, he wasn't great. That's a real problem. And also, you know, they're supposed to be the ones that are tolerant. They're supposed to be the ones that have a discussion, dialogue. They won't do that. They just shout you down. And then when they're found to be wrong, they just double down.
1: I think the biggest reason why is because if you admit that Fauci was wrong, not admit, they recognize he was, he was wrong as hell.
7: Is plain.
1: He was criminal.
7: Yeah. Right.
1: And that's why he got a pardon. That wasn't to protect him, but what it is that if you admit those things, if you recognize those things, that means you have to tip your hat to the Trump administration, and they just won't do it.
7: Yeah.
1: They won't. Yeah. They won't do it. They'll be like all the stuff that he was coming out and saying, because it affected the election a lot in terms of people thought the president didn't handle it well because you had the doctors saying this. And I think part of making him a hero was the political, they couldn't beat him with a candidate. So they beat him with feelings and an America's doctor and throwing out first pitches instead of being worried. Like, he had so much time on his hand. To me, is shocking. And I know a doctor, Dr. Drew, who does all this. The guy never stops, never has time to talk to you for more than 5 minutes. And here's a guy who's supposedly fighting to cure the world, and he has time to wonder about Barbara Streisand's backside. Like, it's just, it's if it wasn't so tragic, it's almost a really, really laughable situation. Like, this guy's a really clown in any other situation.
7: And I 100% agree with you about the election. Things that were not legal before that election, universal mail-in ballots, all of those things happen because of COVID-19. And that we cannot say that did not have a huge impact on the 2020 presidential election. And I agree with you, whether it was a deliberate conspiracy.
1: I'm not saying that. I'm just saying that things happened, but that was a big part of it.
7: But it was a coordinated effort to move towards this goal.
1: And I'm sorry we ran out of time. Thank you so much, Mr. Jacobs.
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27: 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Sliding into someone's DMs won't be quite as private anymore on Instagram. 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This means the company could theoretically view any messages exchanged on Instagram. Meta says not many people were opting for end-to-end encryption. ChatGPT wants to know who you trust. 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If a conversation with ChatGPT starts to go in a concerning direction, especially when it comes to talk about self-harm, a message would go to that contact, asking them to check in on you. And the latest idea to try to power new energy-hungry data centers is to let them ride the waves. Ars Technica says hundreds of millions of dollars is going into a startup developing floating data centers. The idea? They generate power using the movement of ocean water. With Tech Trends, Brian Clark, ABC News.
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0: Summer's coming towards the end, although the heat doesn't quite feel like it as we get ready to go into August, and a lot of kids are getting ready to go back to school and stuff. Please take the time when you can to enjoy that beautiful thing called the sun. Go outside, step on that crunchy green stuff called grass. Get back out. Don't stay at home. Leave the couch alone. It's not going anywhere. Put the tablet down. Explore this beautiful country that we have, and go see things, you know, and experience things. And let's get back to, like, I like to listen to my Red Sox on the radio. I hang out in the backyard when I'm actually get a chance to be home, get a little sun on my face, or tinker with my fish tanks, or watch my kids chase their dreams. You know, those things that is afforded to you because we are in the greatest country in the universe. That is the United States of America, and we're allowed to do things and say things and speak our mind and own guns and eat ice cream and just be in the game of the pursuit of happiness. This is the only place in the world where you can change your life with hard work, a dash of luck, and a positive attitude. And the luck is optional. This is Tyrus filling in for Brian Kilmeade on The Brian Kilmeade Show.
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10: 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ChatGPT wants to know who you trust. OpenAI is now rolling out a new feature for the AI called Trusted Contact. If a conversation with ChatGPT starts to go in a concerning direction, especially when it comes to talk about self-harm, a message would go to that contact, asking them to check in on you. And the latest idea to try to power new energy-hungry data centers is to let them ride the waves. Ars Technica says hundreds of millions of dollars is going into a startup developing floating data centers. The idea? They generate power using the movement of ocean water. With Tech Trends, Brian Clark, ABC News.
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12: ABC News, I'm Sherry Preston. Republican Senators John Cornyn and Tom Tillis say they will be voting to confirm Todd Blanche as the next Attorney General. Now that Blanche has said in writing that the $1.8 billion anti-weaponization fund set up by President Trump is dead. Democratic Senator Dick Durbin reacting.
13: We have learned that simply his word is not enough for most of us, not even for some of my Republican friends. Even his word under oath is not credible enough.
12: He's talking about Blanche there. The Senate Judiciary Committee expected to advance Blanche's nomination to the full Senate. Bond set at $1 million for the man arrested last night and charged with arson in connection with the Spokane, Washington fires that have destroyed at least 700 buildings. The state of Texas joining the state of New York in announcing a moratorium on AI data centers amid concerns about power and water use. And SpaceX to issue its first quarterly earnings since going

0: public after the bell this afternoon. This is ABC News. It's part of the largest class action settlement in U.S. history. Tens of thousands of student borrowers who said their schools misled them when they took out student loans could soon have those loans forgiven.
1: I trained in computer-aided drafting at ITT Technical Institute.
2: For half a century, its commercials filled the late-night airwaves until 2016 when ITT closed its 130 campuses, leaving students like Robert Hall wondering,
3: how do we get the money that we put into the program?
2: A decade later, he might finally have an answer. A federal appeals court has ordered the U.S. Department of Education to forgive the loans of 170,000 students of more than 150 for-profit schools accused of misleading the public about their graduates' job prospects. Jim Ryan, ABC News.
0: As many Americans grow more cautious about spending, McDonald's profits are rising. The fast food giant posting strong second quarter earnings. McDonald's did warn in May that high gas prices and anxiety could dent its sales. I'm Sherry Preston, ABC News.
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16: Highs back to the low 80s today, partly sunny and more humid. Now, there is a chance for a shower or weak thunderstorm, but there's going to be a better chance for showers and thunderstorms this evening and tonight. A low of 65 overnight. Tomorrow, 77 from Storm Team 5. I'm meteorologist Jordan Lamers.
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0: the Fox News Radio studios in Midtown Manhattan, giving you opinions and facts with a positive outlook. It's Brian Kilmeade.
1: What it is, this tire is doing a little flexing. Get ready to flex, and I'm pumped up because I'm excited. Even though he never was a Patriot, he's still one of my favorite all-time greats, and I have crossed paths with him a couple times. Once as a grizzled wrestler, and he was a grizzled old man. We were on a flight sitting there with our heads down in the airport. I think you were working for the NFL Network at the time, and I was on our way off to somewhere else, and then I had a chance to talk with you. But ladies and gentlemen, Hall of Famer and a Hall of Fame person, the great Rod Woodson. Thank you so much for joining us today and talking with me. You're in Canton for the Pro Football Hall of Fame enshrinement, representing NFL alumni health, promoting DEA one pill can kill. And this is something that you have been a advocate for a very long time.
2: Yeah, I mean, Tyrus, first of all, let me say I appreciate you having me on, man. It's good seeing you again, brother. You know, but listen, we're all parents, we're all grandparents, we're all mentors. And, you know, the one thing I want to really get across is that everybody out there, go to the webpage, DEA.gov/onepill, and it has a pamphlet in there to how to speak to middle school, grade school, high school, young adults about this drug that could have affected me when I was, when my oldest boy was going through his phase of growing up.
1: Right.
2: And, you know, unfortunately, I mean, fortunately enough for me, it wasn't, fentanyl wasn't really, really big back then, but today it's everywhere and it doesn't discriminate. 3 or 4 little grams of salt can kill you. And the one thing that we just want to get across is that you can't buy prescription drugs on social media.
1: No.
2: You know, so just, let's just be smart for all the fans and young people out there listening. Let's be smart and, you know, make sure that you do the right thing. And if you have an issue, find somebody to talk to about how you can attack it. And you don't have to go down that path.
1: And I think it's important that a lot of times people who aren't affected by what something like this can do to you is people a lot of times are searching for medicine. And they're afraid, and yeah. You talk about they can't communicate or they feel they can't, or there's a certain shame in it. And I will say that we have seen, particularly in this new administration, a concentrated effort to crack down on it. But that doesn't mean it's still not there. And I think a lot of times when we see, like, our borders are it's a lot harder to get things across the border than it was, you know. But it doesn't mean it's still not here, you know. And I myself was a part of, as suggested, that treating a lot of the people who flood the countries that flood the drugs in as terrorists. And we were able to see that ended up becoming a policy. And we got the videos of drug ships being blown up. So then there's a certain amount of, well, it's not a problem anymore. No, it is.
2: Right.
1: And a lot of times fentanyl especially is not something that they're necessarily even looking for. You know, we've seen with so many kids in college looking for things to stay up late to study.
2: Right.
1: And they think they're getting some kind of speed or some Adderall or something to keep them awake, and it's actually mixed with fentanyl, and then they end up dead. You know, this is like, I think we've got, and because, you know, when you were coming on to talk about this today, I was like, I'm glad we're talking about it because it's not in the news cycle anymore. We're not seeing any stories. There's no, because we think, well, it's done. Because we've made it harder. And this is one thing we know about drugs and drug dealers. They find a way.
2: Yeah, I mean, listen, this is the third year that the NFL Alumni Health has partnered up with the DEA. The DEA has done a tremendous job around our country to fighting drugs in all the neighborhoods. And the one thing that I said at the very beginning, this drug and drugs in general doesn't discriminate. And as you're saying, it might be a kid who's in college who trying to do an all-nighter because he's studying for an exam. Somebody might be trying to get their master's in something or PhD in something. They're studying for a long, trying to do their thesis or something. They're trying to stay up and get it done. And you're looking for this thing to give you some more energy. and it's you're finding it on social media, and that's the biggest thing. The biggest thing is those type of drugs are not on social media. So go to a professional healthcare provider and do it the right way. So because this can destroy families, it destroys communities, it destroys households. And, you know, the DEA has been doing a great job over the last 3 years. And I'm glad the NFL Alumni Health is partnering with them because, yes, it's not in the news cycle consistently. So we think it's no big deal.
1: Right.
2: No, it is still a big deal. We still got to make sure we're doing the right things consistently for the rest of our kids growing up coming through this, our society.
1: Now, I'm going to say the website again if you're just joining us. You know, to learn more, go to DEA.gov/onepill. And I wish we didn't have to have this conversation, but just one pill. That is such a powerful statement because it's literally just that. It is a decision, and there is no answers for your for medical, for pills or anything. Like we see weight loss, they could easily, same thing. You think you're taking a pill is going to help you cut weight, and it's got laced with fentanyl. You know, like it can mask itself in just about any type of drug. People use it to make counterfeits. And we saw for a while, we were seeing pictures where it looked like candy. And, you know, and there was, it was socially like, hey, pop one of these before you go out to the club, things right. like that. That's all. It's hard to compete with that as parents when you're trying to teach your young men and women who are starting to leave the nest. It is very hard for them to be like, well, dad's hip. Dad's cool. He doesn't know what it is. Or they'll say, well, hey, you smoked weed. They'll say things and throw it back at you, but you can't. You have to understand that the lethality of one mistake. This isn't drinking too many beers and being hung over the next day. You can come back from that. But you risk salts of this, and your family is devastated forever. And it does. We say it can. We use those terms. I think it does. It still does. And there, the list of families who could come on this program right now and talk about how their life is forever changed, not for the better, losing a child, losing a loved one, it's shocking. And anyone who has a problem with the program, just sit down with those families and listen to what their life's like.
2: Yeah. I mean, you think about like drug related deaths in the U.S. is the highest among 18 to 44 year old individuals, right? So, I mean, so we have to make sure that we keep talking about it and keep pounding the tables, that we're being proactive, not reactive to what is going on with our youth. Because I lived it, and just fortunately for me, my son is great now. He's doing tremendous. But that fentanyl wasn't a big thing back then, but where the way it is today, where it can be laced in almost anything that you could buy on the social media market because you don't know who's making it on the back end of that. But that's why I'm saying go to a trusted physician. If you need something for whatever, if it's weight loss, if it's energy, whatever it might be, make sure you go to a trusted physician to get yourself evaluated to find out how you can get something legally that doesn't come through the black market.
1: Exactly. And also you speak to a physician and maybe there's something that you haven't tried yet. You know, maybe it's like getting a nap in, you know, like there. And I know that sounds, and that's not dismissive. What I'm saying is like a lot of times people wait till they get to the point where I need something. I got to figure something out. And communication is, I think, the biggest net in dealing with any addiction is being able to talk about when you're struggling. And being able to talk about when you have a need or you think you have a need and being able to talk and have someone to talk to. And I guess it's not, look, I'm a father. I've got six. And when, you know, trying to communicate, I can communicate with somebody else's kid pretty easily, you know, and if they ask me a question about life and it's hard sometimes to get your kids to understand where you're coming from because they're just rebellious. It's a natural, especially when they get older. It's almost natural to question everything your parents say. And
2: they hear your voice every day.
1: Yeah, exactly.
2: Right? I got five, right? We've got three grandkids now, and our grandkids are to the age, right? So, you know, I can talk easier to my grandkids than I could to my kids because they didn't see me. They don't see me every single day, right? So they hear my voice, and if grandpa is going to say something, he's like, okay, maybe grandpa's being, because they call me Grumpy Paul because I'm not always happy with my kids and my grandkids. So they listen to me a little bit better. So I think as we go through this thing, but as we as we're parents and we're neighbors, but we're trying to be mentors to all the young men and women out there who might need help. And I think if we have a platform that we can maybe hopefully plant a seed in them, and then somebody else comes to water that seed and it comes to fruition in the next couple of weeks or another year from now, I mean, that's what we're trying to get done.
1: Yeah, and also your programs like this, which are dealing with real life things, it's also, we have to look at some point, and I love the NFL is doing this, but we also need entertainment to get involved with this, you know, like, and I was, you know, my kids are, I got 12, 14, and I got 20 and 23 year old, and I got 15, and I got that. And I look at some of the things that they watch, right? And when I see the just casual laissez-faire thing around drugs, like it's a joke, or like, you know, cartoon characters will take it on a hit show, and you see that stuff, and they never show the ramifications, and it's almost like they kind of like make it cool and rebellious to do these things, and it's like the responsibility because of fentanyl being in around. There needs, you're not going to necessarily get that support from places that you should. I remember as a kid, it didn't matter what the cartoon was, G.I. Joe or, you know, in a favorite sitcom, they would have the episode, you know, and then afterwards they would tell you, like, drugs are bad and you need to get help and these things like that. Now it's kind of almost this thing where it's almost acceptable to make jokes and play light and make it very casual about taking things you don't know what it is.
2: Yeah, you know, the one thing about, and you talk about the old school ways, right? Well, it was the cartoons, right? Yeah. Saturday morning, all the cartoons are on every single time. I mean, Saturday morning, there are no more cartoons, right? So, no. You know, but for kids have the phone at their disposal, right?
1: Yeah.
2: For the most part. So they have everything there, right? And so if you don't put those parental controls on the phone where they can't get to certain sites or they get alerted if they put a certain word in to the phone, I mean, I'm just telling parents to be proactive with their children, because
1: you got a parent.
2: The people in the black market, they're going trying to get after your kids, be it in different platforms on Xbox, on social media. They're everywhere. They're trying to find ways to get this out. And I'm just telling kids, be smart, do the right thing. And if you do have an issue, just go to your parents, go to your mentor, go to somebody that you can speak to and ask them, what can you do to overcome that?
1: Yeah, and that's what you can. You got to keep beating that drum. You know, you might have to say it 20 times. And I'm as a parent, you know, and it's that 27th time you say it that they go, hey, you know, because you say, I gave my son the speech on drugs, or I gave him the speech on the birds and bees. He knows what to do. No. You got, because you make a great point. The people on the other end of that tablet, it's a full-time job for them getting your kids.
2: Oh, yeah.
1: You know, it's extremely profitable. It's a lot easier. It's not like when we were growing up where it was a creepy guy in a van on the corner that everyone was like, hey, that guy's, you know, it's not that anymore. He has a fake account where he looks like you. He talks like you. He plays the same games. Like, parenting, you now have to guard when they're in the nest. You can't just lock the doors and control the TV. Like, he's in the house pretending to be 13 years old.
2: He's on the Xbox. He's on the PlayStation.
1: He's got time.
2: That's what they're doing. That's their 24/7.
1: And we have to, and I get, like, I come home, I'm tired, and, you know, especially I'm work on the road still, you know, and it's like, you give me your phone. You know, what's going on here? Now, because I never was still always a big kid, I still play all the games with my kids on when they play video games. I'm in all their chats. Like, I know who's, like, on the friend list,
2: right,
1: you know, and we're not. And we've made it a religion to where we don't play with strangers. We don't know them. They're not in our group. It's a family thing, playing Fortnite with my sons and daughters. It's only us, you know, and they're like, oh, hey, I got a friend request. Nope, denied. You know, and everything has to go through me. And there are times where I'm exhausted and I want to do
2: it.
1: Yes, it is.
2: That is a good thing. I think people are going to say, oh, he's being a tiger father. No, you're protecting your child. That's what you're here for.
1: Yep.
2: As a parent, as a mentor, you're here to guard those individuals. I've told my grandsons, because they play the Xbox. I tried to play the Xbox last year and I'm like, I can't do this stuff. My hand-eye coordination is not good anymore. But It is critical to say the people that you don't know who are trying to friend you on these Xbox, on social media, if you don't know them, you do not play with them because you don't know who's on the other side of that.
1: Right.
2: Because they can disguise their voices. They got voice simulators that they can make them sound younger. You have no idea who they are. So just make sure that you're protecting yourselves and you're doing everything with your friends who have the same interests that you have.
1: Right. And here's the other thing. If you don't want to play, because some of the games they play, I have no interest in, but I will sit and watch. Even when I'm on the road, like, I will FaceTime and be like, hey, you're building your Jurassic Park world or whatever it is. Hey, turn the thing so I can watch it and what's going on. Because it's once it becomes something that they think they have to do without you, that's what opens up the door. And it's just treated no different than watching them play with their action figures or, hey, dad, watch me do a flip in the back. Be present. And your present doesn't, you don't, and you're not hovering. You're being active participant. You also want to be the one when they do come in contact with a stranger that your relationship is not that you're already strangers with your kids. You know, we got 30 seconds left. I'm going to say this again. Go to this website, dea.gov/onepill. Congratulations for all your success. And I'd love to have you come on my podcast so we could talk about this more, because this is more than just a 20-minute conversation. But always great seeing you. Keep up the good fight. And if this conversation helps just one person today, we did our job.
2: Absolutely. I appreciate you having me on, Tyrus.
1: Yes, sir. Thank you.
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13: From ABC News, Tech Trends. Google is making it a bit easier to figure out if someone's trying to fool you with a picture made by AI. The company already has a system called Synth ID, which embeds invisible watermarks in pictures created by Google's AI. Now Google says it is expanding access to the tool, and other companies, including OpenAI, say they'll use it. If you have questions about a picture, you'll be able to ask Gemini if it's a fake. Apple now putting some popular devices into categories that could make it tougher to get them fixed. The 2017 MacBook Air 13-inch is now considered vintage, meaning parts might be scant. And the iPad Mini 4 and the 32-gig version of the Apple TV HD are now on the obsolete list, cutting them off from any official repairs. And AT&T is now launching what it calls Build-A-Plan wireless service, which it says will give customers more flexibility. Plans will start at $15 a month. With Tech Trends, Chuck Severson, ABC News.
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15: He's so busy, he'll make your head spin. It's Brian Kilmeade.
16: Well, he's not that busy because he's not here today. It is Tyrus filling in for B-Rye on the Brian Kilmeade show. Again, like I said, this is the week before I kick off my Planet Tyrus live comedy tour. I'm going to be all over the country, and I'm very excited. I'll be in Texas. I will be in Florida, Massachusetts, New Hampshire, Ohio, Colorado, Arkansas, Missouri, Iowa, Nebraska. I'm very excited about Omaha, Nebraska. It's always a chance for me to come back to where I got my educational roots, where I went to school. And it's always good to see people. And I think one of the coolest parts of my career has been traveling and seeing America and being a part of seeing everyday people. And I will tell you this, laughter is a cure-all. Good stories is a cure-all. And here's the thing. I never see, in all my travels, I never see the stuff that they talk about on the mainstream media. I see everyday people of all walks of life, all different colors, all orientations, just enjoying this country and coming out for a good time. And people all have concerns, and we all have hard times, and we've all seen some things, and we got scars and bumps on this journey that we call life. But we share more in common than we do apart, and that is why being American is so awesome. So check out the tour.
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17: Highs back to the low 80s today, partly sunny and more humid. Now, there is a chance for a shower or weak thunderstorm, but there's going to be a better chance for showers and thunderstorms this evening and tonight. A low of 65 overnight, tomorrow 77 from Storm Team 5. I'm meteorologist Jordan Lamers.
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21: 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When one screen just isn't enough, pretty soon you'll be able to get a laptop with two. Asus has opened pre-orders for the ROG Zephyrus Duo. It sports a pair of 16-inch screens. Imagine a typical laptop, but where the keyboard would be, there's another full screen. It comes with a detachable keyboard and will run you $4,600. Amazon is now letting you have a conversation about products you want to buy. It launched a feature called Hear the Highlights, which uses AI to create audio summaries of some products. Now it has introduced a feature called Join the Chat, which will allow shoppers to ask questions during the summary. And artificial intelligence has been put to work to help us all meet someone who died nearly 2,000 years ago. Archaeologists at Pompeii have used AI to reconstruct the face of an older man who was killed trying to escape the city during the eruption of Mount Vesuvius. With Tech Trends, I'm Brian Clark, ABC News.
22: A Better Life with Dr. Sanjay Gupta.
23: As a parent, when you send your kid off to school in the morning, you know that they're going to be learning, they're going to be spending time with their friends. But a new study out of UCSF found adolescents are spending an average of 70 minutes of their school day on their phones. Now, some kids will say they need their phones to help with schoolwork, but this study found that they were spending the vast majority of their screen time on TikTok, Instagram, and Snapchat, not really apps that you're going to be turning to for homework help. Now, the study's lead author said, "Don't blame kids for using their phones at school. Teach them how to resist them. Focus on what they'd get by putting them aside rather than what you're taking away. Explain how phones could hurt their academic performance, and also remind them of this. Nothing takes the place of real face-to-face friendships." I'm Dr. Sanjay Gupta, helping you live a better life.
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21: From ABC News, Tech Trends. Sliding into someone's DMs won't be quite as private anymore on Instagram. Starting today, Meta's removing the option for end-to-end encryption of direct messages. This means the company could theoretically view any messages exchanged on Instagram. Meta says not many people were opting for end-to-end encryption. ChatGPT wants to know who you trust. OpenAI is now rolling out a new feature for the AI called Trusted Contact. If a conversation with ChatGPT starts to go in a concerning direction, especially when it comes to talk about self-harm, a message would go to that contact, asking them to check in on you. And the latest idea to try to power new energy-hungry data centers is to let them ride the waves. Ars Technica says hundreds of millions of dollars is going into a startup developing floating data centers. The idea? They generate power using the movement of ocean water. With Tech Trends, Brian Clark, ABC News.
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16: What it is, this is Tyrus filling in for B-Ride today on the Brian Kilmeade Show. And joining me today is one of my favorite people, and that's a small list, but every time I do the radio show, she is the first person I call. And this is the amazing Reagan Charleston. She's an attorney from New Orleans. She's also a mom. And she had a pretty successful career in the reality TV world. And also, I always forget, is a business owner. And I think you're rocking some of your product right now, your cool necklaces and stuff. Still waiting for mine, but all good. Not that I, anyway, I don't need it.
3: But it's got to be so big. I'm exactly. going to have to hire like a whole team of people to
16: create a team of scientists.
3: A much bigger.
16: And I don't even really have a neck. So it's more of a trap guard. Thanks for joining me today, first of all. And I want to, again, the last time that you were on with us, we talked about a lot of things, but I find fascinating what you're doing in terms of protecting our children on particularly dealing with social media and sex trafficking and predation. And the media, social media has become the hunting grounds for pedophiles going after our kids and stuff. And you have done a lot of incredible work also helping people who have been dealing with assault, not just children, but women as well, and as taken on this fight, which can't be easy. There has to be very rough, a lot of sleepless nights dealing with some of the things that you've seen.
3: Oh, indeed. I mean, the way it shaped my experience as a parent, you know, is it's just astounding what we're facing. And I'm not saying that sex assault and sex crimes, it's always existed, it always will. But, you know, when you talk about, and you just referenced it, the access to children now through social media platforms and gaming platforms is so troubling. And this work is so important that we're doing to not just hold these companies accountable, but make sure that parents are aware that these things are going on.
16: No, because I want to play something for you. And this is Sarah Wynn Williams. Check this out.
4: One example is that Facebook was targeting 13 to 17 year olds. It could identify when they were feeling worthless or helpless or like a failure. And they would take that information and share it with advertisers. One of the things about advertising is advertisers understand that when people don't feel good about themselves, it's often a good time that to pitch a product. You know, people are more likely to buy something. And so what the company was doing was letting these advertisers know that these 13 to 17 year olds were feeling depressed and saying, now's a really good time to serve them an advertisement. Or if a 13 year old girl would delete a selfie, that's a really good time to try and sell her a beauty product.
16: I mean, it's just, and that's just on the, just going after kids in their most vulnerable state. And that's not necessarily a predator, but it's part of the problem is forcing people like it's my looks, and to try to capitalize on that and put them in databases, which can be checked by anyone who has access to them. So it's disgusting when you think when a child takes down a selfie. And the first move is, oh, this is an opportunity that they're not feeling good about themselves. So let's get them to buy stuff. That's not going to make them feel any better.
3: Yeah, Sarah Wynne Williams is incredible. And she's written some amazing literature on this topic. And, you know, what we're seeing as these trials progress is what the companies were ultimately aware of and what their motivations were. And it's certainly, I mean, it's the age old problem, right? Like profits over people, profits over protection. And when you're talking about children, I mean, that's what's so offensive and what these companies were aware of. And, you know, one of the greatest things that came out, not just in justice for this young woman and the recent trial in LA, but that people in the public are now aware of what the companies knew through their internal studies, what the executives were aware of. And, you know, ultimately, like we just said, what the motivations were. There's an AG's trial going on in Tennessee right now against Meta. And, you know, the evidence that's coming out and the testimony is truly incredible when you look at the science of what our teens and young people are experiencing. And Tennessee had conducted some studies showing that over the last 6 and 7 years, that the mental injuries and mental harms that children and teens are experiencing are just so far greater than 10, 15 years ago. Suicide rates are up. Suicidality is up. Suicidal ideation, depression, anxiety, all of these things, you know, we're starting to really look at the correlation between social media use and mental injury and harm to young people. And it's so incredibly important that we talk about this.
16: You know, and here's the thing, and here's where the connective tissue is. If you have a child, and I think they're children all the way up to their 18. I'm just because I'm raising them. Older, 20 and 23. I'll just
3: brains are still developing, you know.
16: But when you don't feel good about yourself, and I particularly as a father of daughters, when they are because boys don't necessarily have to be handsome. Boys don't have, I mean, it's still certain things, their body stuff, but girls, when they feel unattractive or ugly and depressed, that makes them less likely to want to go outside. That makes them less likely want to interact with their peer group, which then lays them in line for online predators who are going to convince them and make, when they're already vulnerable, that they need their connection, that they understand them, that they're beautiful to them. And that's where they, because they're no longer in a van on the corner of the street looking for a kid walking. They are now in these groups, in these chats, in these, looking for these kids particularly that are going through stuff, and they just roll right in there. And I feel, and I know, and this, I would, when I don't have Facebook anymore, but if I posted a picture of something conservative or of me telling a joke on the Gutfeld show, it would be taken down in seconds and said, not, you know, the community doesn't approve this behavior and this, that, whatever. Someone, you know, I are commenting on stuff. They can go after people. I believe that they had the ability to know when a predator was hunting and searching young girls and boys and talking to them and sending them things. And I feel like they have the technology to know that when I'm worried about my weight, 10,000 diet pills pop up on my social media. So I think they had the technology to deal with this.
3: Well, that's what we're facing right now, is they certainly have the ability to, you know, enforce guardrails, to create protections for their users. And that's kind of what the companies are saying, right? Like, we have protections in place, but they're clearly not good enough. And that's what these trials are showing. And if you look at the AG's trial in New Mexico with that tremendous, tremendous verdict, you know, we're putting predators in our homes, you know, through using these social media apps. And there are so many different layers to this, right? Like you remarked upon the social comparison issues that we're seeing with not just young women, but young men too, and the use of beauty filters and body dysmorphia, eating disorders. These are all harms that are associated with social media use. That is a tremendous problem, and one that absolutely has to be addressed and has not been addressed by these companies. And they know that it's an issue, and they're, you know, targeting youth using these features. Put that aside. Let's talk about the predation, you know, issue that we've seen. Like you said, you know, you used to have to go out, or predators used to have to go out in a van to find a child. But now they're in our living rooms, our bedrooms, our playrooms, through a cell phone device or a tablet or a computer, using these games and social media platforms to groom and abuse children. So, you know, we're facing so many issues that the companies absolutely have the ability to correct, and they have not corrected. The knowledge is there. They're aware of this. And certainly some of them are using it to make a buck. And that's what, you know, that's what we're out there trying to do. The laws need to be changed, and we really need to start holding these companies accountable and not allowing them to use Section 230, this archaic law drafted in the 1990s, to protect themselves and shield themselves from liability, because our kids are being abused and some of them are dying. And this is, you know, we have to do something about it. It's critical.
16: Well, and you make a great point. They have that to protection in 1990. And 1990, it was a lot harder to get the information like it is today. Phones weren't, I'm trying to think, I think they weren't, was it flip phones then? Maybe? Or like, it was, I think
3: the
16: it was
3: box even, phone.
16: I think it was still the box phone. Yeah.
3: Yeah.
16: Yeah. So it wasn't there. Like, you had to go home to get on the internet, and the whole house heard you get on it. Like, you know, and like all that stuff.
3: Dial up.
16: Yeah. And it wasn't private. For the most part. I mean, you still found a way. But now, literally, we always talk about, you know, you're afraid letting your kids leave the nest. The predators are in the nest now. I know firsthand, I play games with my kids, and I got online, and that's one of the things, being on the road and FaceTiming. You know, I'm a FaceTime dad a lot of times, and like, I would buy the PS5s and or play games with them online, and we'd do Minecraft together and build cities. And then Roblox came along, and I'm playing Roblox, and I'm seeing people walk up. Now, other games I was able to cut off, like the interactions, and make a closed group and stuff. And people would come up with these like Easter egg toy trait, like it was like Pokemon, like they had a cool animal, or I have a glass tiger, whatever the hell. And then this person will come up to them and be like, would you like to trade? And I was looking at this, and while the trade was going on, I just happened to look at the gamer tag, the name of the thing, and I got on there, and I said, and the birth date was 73, and I was like, how old are you, man? Why are you talking to my kid? You know, and I'm a 13-year-old girlfriend. You know, you're not, you know, and this was acceptable. And Roblox was, and I'm calling them out, but like, it was absolutely, I deleted, banned. None of us can play Roblox. Roblox is gone, because no matter how many times I tried to, as a parent, make it to where those people couldn't come on, they always found a way. And it was just absolutely shocking to see it firsthand how it goes down.
3: Yeah, we're working on the Roblox cases, and my partner Brian Alstock is lead counsel in the consolidated action in California and federal court. And Roblox is, I mean, just their policies are incredible, but, you know, they were certainly aware of what was going on their platform. And, you know, I tell this to parents, like, are you okay, you know, with your child being in contact with a grown man pretending to be a little girl, you know? And if they say no, well, then they shouldn't have Roblox.
16: Exactly.
3: You know, Roblox is the predator's platform of choice. And, you know, what you see with Roblox is that they weren't just grooming and, you know, having conversations and communicating with children. They were encouraging them to meet up off the app.
16: Yep.
3: And, you know, those features made that behavior and conduct possible. And anytime there's accessibility to a child through a direct message or even just to be in touch with a child, the predators are going to use that to groom and abuse. And these companies are certainly aware of it. Law enforcement reports the abuse. Parents are reporting the abuse. Children are reporting the abuse, and they're not doing anything about it. And it's certainly, I keep saying this, it's the age of accountability. We're lifting the covers on this and shining a light on the conduct that's not just happening online, but what the companies know and what they're not doing to protect the most vulnerable people in our country.
16: You know, and look, I know there's no magic wand that's going to stop sex trafficking or predation on children, but you don't have to make it so damn easy for them.
3: Exactly.
16: You know,
3: that's exactly what these companies are doing. They're making it easy for predators to get in touch with, groom, and abuse kids. And, you know, something absolutely has to change because we're going down a really dark road.
16: And it's, again, unfortunately, you see a lot of it. And then what shocks me is the very, when it does happen, we're not seeing the media outrage that I feel like, I don't feel like you should be really busy with people wanting to, with different outlets wanting to discuss, hey, what's going on with our kids? What's going on with these social media platforms and networks? What do we need to tell parents? Why is this not a segment? And it's across the board. You just don't hear it enough. And it really troubles me.
3: It is troubling. And there are so many nuanced issues that are going on that I feel like the public really needs to be aware of. You know, you've got Roblox trying to enforce arbitration agreements against children that clicked through when they opened an app so they can't have, you know, access to the courts to adjudicate their claims, you know, regarding their sexual abuse. You know, you've got that going on. You've got all of these issues that are largely just going undiscussed because the media is not really picking it up. And whether it's an interest thing or they're not, you know, they're paid for by Meta or the big social media tech giants that are funneling money through. I mean, that's an issue too.
16: Right.
3: I don't know. I was relieved that when this trial was going on in Los Angeles, there was some media interest around it. And, you know, you've got Zuckerberg testifying. And so certainly these are newsworthy things, even to those that aren't worried about the welfare of children. But yeah, we have to do something. And, you know, the attorneys are beating their drums and trying to get this out there. And, you know, we're trying to inform our legislators that the laws need to be tightened up, that they need to be redrafted, they need to be reworked to protect children and hold these companies accountable. And it's hard. It's a battle.
16: And it's one that you are taking on headstrong, head first, nothing but respect and admiration for taking on this fight. Keep up the great work. Please come back again the next time I have you on. And just for anyone who's trying to check up on you and seeing all the great things you're doing, where can they find you at?
3: At Reagan Charleston on Instagram and callreagan.com.
16: Thank you, Reagan. Always a pleasure. This is Tyrus filling in for the Brian Kilmeade Show.
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10: We ourselves, in fact, use this Discovery agentic loop to accelerate the work in quantum, compressing years of research into this last year.
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0: you should disagree. That's the only way this thing works. 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But this has been an absolute blast. Thank you for your time today, America. And I'll be back soon. Actually, maybe in 24 hours. Who knows? Check it out. This has been Tyrus on the Brian Kilmeade Show.
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3: From ABC News, Tech Trends. Google is making it a bit easier to figure out if someone's trying to fool you with a picture made by AI. The company already has a system called Synth ID, which embeds invisible watermarks in pictures created by Google's AI. Now Google says it is expanding access to the tool, and other companies, including OpenAI, say they'll use it. If you have questions about a picture, you'll be able to ask Gemini if it's a fake. Apple now putting some popular devices into categories that could make it tougher to get them fixed. The 2017 MacBook Air 13-inch is now considered vintage, meaning parts might be scant. And the iPad Mini 4 and the 32-gig version of the Apple TV HD are now on the obsolete list, cutting them off from any official repairs. And AT&T is now launching what it calls Build-A-Plan wireless service, which it says will give customers more flexibility. Plans will start at $15 a month. With Tech Trends, Chuck Severson, ABC News.
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8: ABC News, I'm Sherry Preston. The Senate Judiciary Committee has voted to advance Acting Attorney General Todd Blanche's nomination to permanently lead the Justice Department to the full Senate. Republican Senator John Cornyn.
9: They've been consistent about their assertion on behalf of the United States of America that the weaponization fund is dead. And, of course, I expect them to live up to that in any future litigation.
8: Democratic Senator Dick Durbin saying, however,
10: Mr. Blanche's willingness to casually lie under oath about a statement he made in a room full of witnesses shows the lengths he will go to avoid offending President Trump.
8: Job openings fell slightly in June. However, the labor market remains resilient, analysts say, in the face of economic shock from fighting in Iran. Treasury Secretary Scott Bessent telling CNBC a deal with Iran on reopening the Strait of Hormuz could come today or tomorrow. The market's jumping on that news. The Dow is up 780 points. This is ABC News. We're now hearing from the civilian who helped stop the shooter who attacked a fast food joint in Idaho. From Twin Falls, here's ABC's Trevor Ault.
11: Hundreds of people running for cover as the shots rang out, but investigators say two men, an off-duty state trooper and 35-year-old Jordan Salinas, fired back.
12: I saw the individual with his rifle pointed at the vehicles, and then as soon as some rounds started coming at him, everything changed. Immediately, all that bravado he had immediately crumbled.
11: Authorities believe those heroic actions drove the shooter from the scene and likely

0: saved lives.
1: Three people were killed at the In-N-Out Burger. The shooter took his own life. Police are still looking for a motive. Officials in Flint, Michigan have announced that they have completed the inspection of more than 31,000 residential and commercial service lines, and that for the first time since the water crisis was discovered in 2014, no active lead lines remain connected in the city's water supply. Sherry Preston, ABC News.
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9: From ABC News, Tech Trends. When one screen just isn't enough, pretty soon you'll be able to get a laptop with two. Asus has opened pre-orders for the ROG Zephyrus Duo. It sports a pair of 16-inch screens. Imagine a typical laptop, but where the keyboard would be, there's another full screen. It comes with a detachable keyboard and will run you $4,600. Amazon is now letting you have a conversation about products you want to buy. It launched a feature called Hear the Highlights, which uses AI to create audio summaries of some products. Now it has introduced a feature called Join the Chat, which will allow shoppers to ask questions during the summary. And artificial intelligence has been put to work to help us all meet someone who died nearly 2,000 years ago. Archaeologists at Pompeii have used AI to reconstruct the face of an older man who was killed trying to escape the city during the eruption of Mount Vesuvius. With Tech Trends, I'm Brian Clark, ABC News.
10: Highs back to the low 80s today, partly sunny and more humid. Now, there is a chance for a shower or weak thunderstorm, but there's going to be a better chance for showers and thunderstorms this evening and tonight. A low of 65 overnight. Tomorrow, 77 from Storm Team 5. I'm meteorologist Jordan Lamers.
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0: rising from the heart of the swamp, a beacon of truth is casting its light. From sea to shining sea, The Vince Show. Filling in for Vince, Sean Farish.
1: Good afternoon. Welcome to The Vince Show. It is Sean Farish filling in for Vince on this August 4th. How do you like it? I love it. It's like May the 4th be with you, but it's August the 4th be with you. Not quite the same amount of ring. Right? It's not the best thing, right? But hey, any excuse to make today Star Wars Day is a good enough excuse for me. Sean Farish filling in all day today for Vince Colonnese on the podcast, on the radio. It's great. I love it. It's like nonstop. I get to sit in the seat and assume the role of the king of the morning show, the king of the afternoons, right? Vince Colonnese. It's great. His Majesty. I call him King Vince. He's a great person. I can tell you that. He really is a tremendous guy. The ratings are through the roof like nobody's ever seen before. We got so much to get to. Today is primary day in Michigan. Abdul al-Sayed appears poised to win the Michigan Senate primary for the Democrats against everyone's, I guess, I would say, like, she's America's darling at this point, Haley Stevens, right? That's the Michigan way! Remember? You know how it is. We're going to do a little bit of joy, a little bit of enthusiasm, a little bit of energy, and a little bit of stick it to them. Because that's the Michigan way. Producer Jim is with us. I absolutely love working with him. And so, Jim, like, of all the iconic, inspiring speeches in the history of the United States of America, I would have to put that Haley Stevens stick it to him speech on the Mount Rushmore of you know, iconic, like right up there with Herb Brooks, like, you were born to be hockey players, right? Absolutely. Great moments are born from great opportunities. And that's what we have here tonight. I just watched Miracle not too long ago because I'm going through hockey withdrawals. I feel like it was yesterday when not once, not twice, but thrice, which means three times for the slow on intake liberals, the soils, right? That we beat Canada in the Olympics, the women, the men, and the Special Olympics, the paraplegic team, which is wild. They play hockey on like sleds. It's insane. But the United States beat Canada all three times. And every now and then I catch myself reminiscing about, you know, the golden goal. I don't get to see sports teams that I like win championships often. So I find myself watching the 2023 Texas Rangers and, of course, the 2026 U.S. Olympic gold medal hockey team. You know, Jack Hughes, the golden goal, et cetera. And everyone who follows me on social media at Sean_Farish on X. And you got to spell Sean right, S-H-A-W-N. That's the right way to spell it. There's other ways to spell it. It's the wrong way to spell it. But the Canada and I have kind of a thing, you know? And Jim, you caused problems with Canada. You almost got us into a war with Canada, didn't you?
2: I did.
1: Yeah.
2: I can't even remember what it was. Oh, I said there's no you in behavior.
1: Oh, that's right.
2: And all of Canada and Australia and Britain came after me.
1: Yeah. That's the other thing, like, the UK, it's like, really? You're going to come after Jim when you've got 250,000 girls getting raped in the streets of London, but Jim talking about the way you incorrectly spell the word behavior, that's your biggest problem? Okay. Okay. Unbelievable. Hey, listen, so we have primary day in Michigan, and there's not really much to analyze about this, except there is a, and we'll get into it next segment, but there is a dynamic. So we talk about the Democrat civil war. Everyone loves to do, oh, Republicans are infighting, and they can't stop infighting. Meanwhile, it's not really infighting, it's housekeeping. So if you have somebody, let's just say a house guest, and you bring them into your house, and they just start, you know, dropping deuces all over the place like Joe Biden in the Vatican and smearing it all over the walls, and you tell them you can't stay anymore, that's not infighting. That's just you don't want them making a mess of your house anymore. Right. And so that's basically where we are with some of these insane characters on, you know, quote unquote, the right. They're not on the right. But All I hear about is Republican infighting, you know, the Republicans can't stay united. Listen, in Michigan, you're seeing it now. You're seeing the old guard versus the new guard. You're seeing Jim Clyburn, who goes by Kingmaker in Democrat circles, used to have a lot of power. He's the reason why Joe Biden was able to clinch the nominee in 2020 before Super Tuesday. He got out there, endorsed Joe Biden. Yeah, and then everyone coalesced behind Joe Biden in 2020, and he screwed Bernie Sanders. The oligarchy strikes again. Oligarchy. What do you expect me to do? Wait and fly united? I have campaign rallies to get to. I thought he was supposed to care about climate change and all this stuff. Can we just maybe blame... Maybe we just blame Bernie Sanders, the fact that we had a heat dome. Remember when it used to just get hot in the summer, Jim? It was just, hey, heat wave. Now, dangerous heat dome. In the winter, polar vortex, bomb cyclone. It's like, no wonder why everyone thinks, like, the end of the world is around the corner. Can't escape this crap. But the old guard versus the new guard in Michigan. You have Clyburn. You have Gary Peters, the outgoing senator out of Michigan. You have Gretchen Whitmer. Wicked Whitmer. Nasty person. Very nasty. When she hid behind the binder, she'd want to be seen in the same picture as Trump. What a joke. But you have all three of them getting behind the chipmunk known as Haley Stevens. Christmas time is here, right? It reminds me of Alvin and the Chipmunks. And then you have Bernie, Pocahontas, AOC, the Mamdanis of the world, right? The actual socialist communist wing of the Democrat Party getting behind Abdul al-Sayed. And I'm sorry, but every time I say the name Abdul, I can't help but think of the Trump story he tells about Abdul, the Taliban. You know, I got along with Abdul, and I said to Abdul, the Taliban, it's a nice house you have. It'd be a shame if we dropped Stacey Abrams on it, right? We don't want to do that. You don't want that to happen. You don't want that. That's a big lady. You know that? And she'll be whistling all the way down. She's got a gap between her teeth bigger than, frankly, anything you've ever seen before. It's a beautiful gap. And we dropped her on her end. She was whistling all the way down. She was whistling... Stacey Abrams, right? So that's the dynamic that's taking shape in Michigan. And I do believe that Abdul al-Sayed is, you know, he's going to come out on top. A friend of mine, Chase Bowes, has been predicting this for months. He is a young, up-and-coming, superb data analyst that has been remarkably accurate. This guy's 20 years old. I mean, I know what I was doing at 20. I was not crunching political numbers. I was trying to find someone to sell me alcohol. I was not crunching below. Not saying you should do that. As a matter of fact, don't do that. But I'm just being honest. That's what I was doing when I was 20. Chase is out there. He's got a very accurate model. And we've had him on my show on LFA TV. And he'll be a part of Sean Farish Live on Silverlock at 1 o'clock Eastern Time weekdays. You know, on Rumble, rumble.com/Sean, on Bongino Report channel. It's going to be a good time. But you guys will see all you can get of Chase. He's awesome. But he's been predicting that for a while. And to me, I want the candidate to go up against Mike Rogers that would appear to be easier to beat. Now, who is easier to beat? Is it the chipmunk, Haley Stevens, or is it Abdul al-Sayed, who has the energetic wing of the party, but maybe those kind of... old guard, kind of, not blue dogs, but establishment Democrats. Maybe those people don't want to go and pull the lever for Abdul. Maybe they don't pull the lever for Mike Rogers, but they also don't pull the lever for Abdul, so they stay home. He's also a lot easier to hit. Right. I mean, we could pick on Haley Stevens, but then we look like bullies. Right. Oh, she's just a cute little girl from Michigan. So what if she sounds like a chipmunk and a little bit of stick it to him and a little bit of enthusiasm and she's doing the helium? Who cares? Like, leave her alone. She's just a nice woman. Hit her on policy. Well, I mean, we'll be able to hit Abdul al-Sayed on policies. Guys, DSA, we know what the DSA platform is. You just heard that woman last week go on with Shannon Bream, right? And say, yeah, we're going to abolish the Senate, abolish the presidency. By the way, if you're going to abolish the Senate, abolish the presidency, why are you running for those positions? Nobody asked that question. We're going to abolish the Senate, abolish the presidency, abolish prisons, abolish borders, abolish the police. We're just going to abolish everything. They basically abolish the Constitution, which obviously is their goal. But That's the type of stuff that Al-Sayed stands for. And even if you're a Democrat, even if you're a fairly left-wing Democrat, i.e. a Bill Maher, you're like, ah, I don't know about that. So he would appear to be, at least from a policy standpoint, not that that matters to a lot of Democrat voters, but even if it matters to some of them, and again, they don't vote for Rogers, but they stay home and withhold their vote from Abdul Al-Sayed, it could mean that Mike Rogers flips that Senate seat in Michigan, which at that point makes it about impossible for the Democrats to take back the Senate, right? So let's say the Democrats get really lucky in these midterms. They take Maine, which may not require much luck. They take North Carolina, which might not require much luck. They flip Texas, which is not going to happen, by the way. Tallarico's not going to win. Not saying if you're in Texas, put your feet up and get comfortable, but let's say those three things happen. Now your Senate is 50-50, still gives the Republicans an advantage because you have Vance, okay? But if Michigan flips, it's now 51-49. And assuming that the Republicans hold Iowa and Ohio, which they will, the Senate winds up staying in Republican control. Not a lot of control. You still have a bunch of, you know, weaklings out there. But that's if the worst case scenario happens in Texas and in Maine and some of these other states. But I believe Abdul Al-Sayed is a weak candidate. And with him being this weak, gives Mike Rogers a better chance to win, gives Republicans a better chance to hold on to the Senate. So we'll look at the old guard versus the new guard dynamic. We're going to come back. We'll talk a little bit about Michigan. That's the Michigan way, okay? We love the little Haley Stevens. Unfortunately, it looks like her run is just about over, and she may have ended it before the primary even took place. We'll get into why, some of those reasons. Little preview on Michigan. It's primary night in America, and I am very excited to do this with you for the entire show. We have that. We've got Mom Donnie. IDs in the grocery store? No IDs in the grocery store. IDs? No IDs. Who knows? I know what I heard. So we'll play that for you as well. If you want to call in, 844-484-3872 or 844, the number 4, the USA. Sean Farish filling in for Vince Colonese here on this August 4th. And we will be right back with more right after this.
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11: From ABC News, Tech Trends. Sliding into someone's DMs won't be quite as private anymore on Instagram. Starting today, Meta's removing the option for end-to-end encryption of direct messages. This means the company could theoretically view any messages exchanged on Instagram. Meta says not many people were opting for end-to-end encryption. ChatGPT wants to know who you trust. OpenAI is now rolling out a new feature for the AI called Trusted Content. If a conversation with ChatGPT starts to go in a concerning direction, especially when it comes to talk about self-harm, a message would go to that contact, asking them to check in on you. And the latest idea to try to power new energy-hungry data centers is to let them ride the waves. Ars Technica says hundreds of millions of dollars is going into a startup developing floating data centers. The idea? They generate power using the movement of ocean water. With Tech Trends, Brian Clark, ABC News.
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1: All right, welcome back to The Vince Show. Sean Farish filling in for the great Vince Colonnaise. Listen, I was a little Coldplay coming in. I object, okay? For those of you who don't know the story behind that song there, Viva La Vida, stolen from Joe Satriani. You know, Coldplay now, everyone knows them not because their music is good, because quite frankly it's not, but because of that that scandal that happened last summer at the concert, right? It was, you know, the lady and the dude, and they were not supposed to be together, but they were, and then they were on the Jumbotron, and, you know, was, hey, what's the moral of that story? Don't go to Coldplay concerts. That's the moral of that story. There you go. All right, Abdul Al-Sayed, Haley Stevens, did she sink her chances? Did she sink her chances before she even had chances? I'll give you one reason now, and when we get into a little bit of a longer segment, another reason then. But, you know, Haley Stevens, she's got this go-getter, you know, attitude. It's like, it's cute, but it's also cringe, you know? A little bit of sticky to him. I can't get that out of my head. It's just, it's, and then that's been like, that clip's been floating around for like a month, you know? But they asked her, you know, because she's saying all this stuff about Al-Sayed. Oh, he's too far left. He's extreme. He's this, he's that. They're like, well, will you endorse him if he wins? She goes, you betcha. Oh, okay, so he's not that bad then. I get it, like in politics you're supposed to coalesce around the nominee, but like if you're calling your opponent, you know, extreme and things, and then all of a sudden your opponent wins, and then what? Then all of a sudden you're saying, What exactly? That you're okay with the extreme? So then basically what you're saying is if you win, you'll just do whatever the extremists tell you to do anyway, which is precisely what I've been trying to highlight with the Democrats, right, and all these people. The radical left is in charge of that party. Right? So you may have someone who go, oh, I'm not voting for like these commies. My congressman is a moderate. Do you know what a moderate is in the Democrat Party these days? A moderate is a hostage, unless it's John Fetterman, who clearly has levels of I don't give a you know what that no other Democrat has. Right. But if you're going to tell me that your candidate is a quote unquote moderate. Well, you think he's going to be able to what, buck the trend and buck the party and get away with it? Look at Dan Goldman. Dan Goldman didn't even try to buck the party. He just didn't hate Israel enough out. Plus, he's Jewish, which is like not allowed on the Democrat side of things. But my point is, when I highlight this stuff, is you may think you're voting for a moderate. You may think, oh, he's not that bad. She's not that bad. It's okay. It's not going to be the end of the world. All that's doing is adding weight behind this snowball. It's a snowball that is rolling down a mountain, getting more and more momentum and more weight behind it. And every Democrat seat, whether they're DSA endorsed or they're a quote unquote moderate, adds weight behind that snowball that is bearing down on your country. And if you are, for example, a Bill Maher type of a Democrat, even a James Carville, I never thought I'd say that in my life. Jack Skellington himself, right? If you think you're putting a moderate in there and you're giving these Democrats, oh, well, it's a Democrat-held seat in the House. It's better than a Republican. No, with a Democrat-held seat in the House, all that does is add weight behind that snowball to make it crush your country even harder. You can't be complicit. Don't do it. We'll have more on The Vince Show. Sean Farish filling in right after this.
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21: ABC News, I'm Sherry Preston. The Senate Judiciary Committee has voted to advance Acting Attorney General Todd Blanche's nomination to permanently lead the Justice Department to the full Senate. Republican Senator John Cornyn.
22: They've been consistent about their assertion on behalf of the United States of America that the weaponization fund is dead. And, of course, I expect them to live up to that in any future litigation.
21: Democratic Senator Dick Durbin saying, however,
23: Mr. Blanche's willingness to casually lie under oath about a statement he made in a room full of witnesses shows the lengths he will go to avoid offending President Trump.
21: Job openings fell slightly in June. However, the labor market remains resilient, analysts say, in the face of economic shock from fighting in Iran. Treasury Secretary Scott Bessent telling CNBC a deal with Iran on reopening the Strait of Hormuz could come today or tomorrow. The market's jumping on that news. The Dow is up 780 points. This is ABC News.
24: Highs back to the low 80s today, partly sunny and more humid. Now, there is a chance for a shower or weak thunderstorm, but there's going to be a better chance for showers and thunderstorms this evening and tonight. A low of 65 overnight. Tomorrow, 77 from Storm Team 5. I'm meteorologist Jordan Lamers.
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28: From ABC News Tech Trends, kids who get kicked out of ChatGPT may have to have a hard conversation with their parents. OpenAI now says if kids and parents have linked accounts, the parents will be notified if the kids violate ChatGPT's rules against violent threats or acts of violence. Building a game within one of the biggest games on the planet could soon take only a few AI prompts. Roblox has announced an AI tool called Build that will let users create basic games using prompts from within the Roblox app. It's still in the early testing phase, but could go public in a few months. And one word may be a major hint that Apple really is about to introduce its first foldable phone. While going through a few versions of the iOS 27 beta, Macworld says there are references in the battery health section to batteries, plural. A lot of existing foldable phones actually pack two batteries, one on each side, in order to keep the device as thin as possible. With Tech Trends, I'm Stephanie Officer, ABC News.
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1: Welcome back to The Vince Show. We're talking Michigan. This is primary day in the great state of Michigan. Haley Stevens, Abdul Al-Sayed, the biggest race to watch up there. And it didn't look good for America's favorite chipmunk, Haley Stevens. Didn't look good. That's the Michigan way. Doesn't look good at all. You know, she all but admitted that she would be totally fine with Abdul Al-Sayed's extremism when they asked her, will you endorse him if he wins? You betcha! You betcha! Okay. Well, then he's not so bad, is he? No, not so bad. Right. It's just, you know, and I understand that's the way it's supposed to be in politics, the primary that voters choose, everybody coalesces behind. But, I mean, it's a little bit of a different animal here. It's not like it's one type of Democrat versus another type of Democrat. It's a far-left Democrat in Haley Stevens, and then it's an actual communist. And I love this now, how they like to, you know, act like they're not communists, like Milot Kiros. I'm not a communist. No, yes, you are. Yeah, you are. You're a commie. Bernie Sanders is a commie, too. He's the crusty commie. The crusty, cranky commie. No, no, no, no, no, no, no, no, no, no. I'm like Norway, Denmark, and Sweden. They are socialist countries. Except if you ask Norway, Denmark, and Sweden, they tell you, no, we're not socialist. Now, granted, they tax the hell out of their citizens, but they don't give their social programs away to everybody, especially not illegal aliens. But I digress. Let's not get away from what's going on in Michigan here, this dynamic. Haley Stevens may have sunk her candidacy before she even had candidacy. Okay? Think. What is the one thing, if you're a Democrat, you can't do? I want you to think long and hard about this. What is the one thing, if you are a Democrat running for office, that you cannot do? Or actually, you know what? The biggest requirement /no-no. It's a heads or tails situation. if you're a Democrat, again, ask Dan Goldman, you cannot in any way, shape, or form waver on the Israel issue in terms of any sort of quote-unquote support. And what counts as support for these Democrats now is if you fail to say or establish that you don't believe that country has a right to exist, then you're immediately disqualified from running for that position. Again, if you don't believe me, that's fine. You don't have to. You just look at the way they've behaved, okay? There's people talking about John Ossoff as a potential favorite for 2028. No. It's not going to happen. Why? Because he's Jewish. What? You think he shouldn't run because he's Jewish? No, I didn't say that. I don't have an issue with Jews. That's not my thing. All right? The Democrats do, though. Let's go back to 2024. Kamala Harris, everyone knows she should have picked Josh Shapiro, the governor of Pennsylvania, to be her running mate. Everybody knows that. And I have a hard time believing that if the Israel-Gaza issue, if October 7th didn't happen, she'd have picked him. Because there would have been no Free Palestine craziness going on the left. That passionate, rabid group, which was basically Black Lives Matter recycled. They gave him new signs and new stuff. My favorite, Jim, was Queers for Palestine. That was my favorite. How long, what do you think the over-under is on how long one of those parades lasts before it's diverted off the edge of a roof if they took one of those Queers for Palestine parades down the streets of Palestine? I mean, you see what happened in Germany, right? It was like an ISIS-inspired guy. He drove his truck through a pride parade. Like, what? I thought they were our friends. Oh, they throw gays off of rooftops. That's right, Jim. I'm thinking with Iran. You know, there's the rumors about the new Ayatollah, the gay Ayatollah. Why are you gay, right? There's rumors about that guy. They may take care of him himself. You may wind up seeing that, like, you know, it wasn't the Mossad. It wasn't the United States airstrike. They chucked him off a roof. How long do you think one of these Queers for Palestine rallies lasts in Palestine, Jim? How many seconds, minutes, milliseconds? What do you think?
3: Milliseconds, for sure.
1: A couple milliseconds. Okay. I mean, that's pretty generous, I think. It's pretty generous, right? So Haley Stevens has criticized Abdul al-Sayed for his stances on Israel, his stances on AIPAC, and Haley Stevens refuses to condemn the nation of Israel to extinction, right? And I know everyone's favorite thing is going to be like, oh, Sean's talking about Israel again. Well, because it's quite literally a platform issue in American politics, specifically on the Democrat side of things. It's seeped over into the right also, but we're getting rid of the people who are just deeply obsessed with it. They're obsessed. They're like, I'm America first. Or, really? You're America first? How come the first thing you talk about all the time is how much you hate another country and not how much you love your country? Isn't that weird? You know, you saw the Lincoln Project 2.0, Marjorie and Tucker Carlson and Thomas Massie and all of them, Brian Glenn. You know, Marjorie's wife, Brian Glenn, she's looking bad these days. Marjorie's wife. Yes, I'm calling Brian Glenn a woman, for those of you that's gone over the head there. Kind of like what Bill Parcells used to do. Jim, remember this with the Cowboys, with Terry Glenn. He used to call him she at the press conferences, right? It's either the Lincoln Project 2.0 or the Anti-American Rejects. Remember the All-American Rejects? Swing, swing, swing from the tables. Right? It's like they're the Anti-American Rejects. Anyway, you cannot qualify for office in the Democrat Party if you do not openly profess your hatred for Israel. It's a platform issue. You've got to do it. Just like the ritual was in 2020, you could not run for office as a Democrat without pledging allegiance to the flag of Black Lives Matter. If you didn't post, You're black square on Instagram within 7 days of George Floyd. No, no, no, no, no. You're like an implicit racist or something. 2022, you had to be all about the trans in 2022. So this is the new ritual. This is the new initiation ritual. This is the new piece of criteria that one must meet on the Democrat side of things in order to qualify for office. And Haley Stevens, unfortunately, does not qualify. Again, look at Josh Shapiro in 2024. And it's not like you can tell me that the guy Kamala picked, it's not like you can tell me that the guy Kamala picked was actually a better candidate. It was Tim frickin' Walz, okay? This is wacky, waving, inflatable tube man who's outside of the car dealership. Hey, 0% financing for the first 18 months. And his hands are flailing all over the place, right? It's Tim Walz. Oh, I'm a knucklehead. He said that in a debate. Tim Walz, who had his National Guard in Minneapolis, shooting paintballs at people who were outside on their porches during the COVID curfews. Are you nuts? So you look at why Josh Shapiro was passed over. The only answer that I can come up with is because he's a Jew. I don't like it, but that's why I'm not a Democrat. And you look back at that, who would have been a better choice? Clearly the answer is Josh Shapiro. So if you are on the Democrat side of the aisle, you're on the left, and you want to run for office, you want to get through a primary, you have to. You have to profess your hatred for a tiny little country in the Middle East. And if you don't, then you're not qualified. Then you can't get picked. And Haley Stevens didn't do it. Look at Dan Goldman. Dan Goldman was one of the leading voices in the Trump impeachment hoax. I mean, this guy is stage 5 TDS, but he's only stage 2 IDS, Israel Derangement Syndrome, and so he doesn't qualify. They ran him out. And there was like a coffee shop that banned him in New York City. Like, you can't be in here because you support genocide. And I was like, genocide where? Like, the Hamas is still there. Genocide, there's no genocide. What are you guys smoking? Whatever it is, it's not legal. You should probably stop. Last piece of data coming out of Michigan here. According to Harry Enten, who's like, I call him the king of caffeine on CNN, because that guy's got so much energy. He's the only guy I know that can make numbers that interesting. Him and Chase. Chase doesn't have the energy, but he's very insightful, Chase Bowes. But Harry Enten's always got this. He's bouncy on the TV. He's going crazy. His hands are all over the place. They're going nuts. 57% of Democrats want at least major changes in their party versus, this was only 4 years ago, 33% in 2022. 33%. Democrat Party energy is on the left with 80% of very liberals extremely motivated to vote in 2026. So there's no doubt that they're the ones driving the party. They're the hamsters on the wheel. Okay? The question is, seeing how much influence and how much control and how much power and how much pull they've had through the primary process, are those quote-unquote moderates the Bill Maher's of the world, the John Fetterman's of the world? The James Carville's not a moderate, but he's not. He's been taking stances, against communism. Those types of people, are they going to be willing participants along for the ride, or are they going to excuse themselves? Are they not going to be passengers? Are they going to get out and say, I'm not doing this, even if it's just for one election until the party works its way back to the center? Because if you remember, I don't remember, but I've studied this, I've looked this up. After Reagan beat Mondale, a little thing called the DLC popped up. Bill Clinton was a part of it. Joe Biden was a part of it. This is the Democrat Leadership Council. And that caucus, that group, was designed in the wake of Mondale, who ran as a far-left candidate, to bring the party back to the center so they don't lose a very valuable voting block, which is the middle. There is no DLC anymore. That's the DSA. They have snatched control of the steering wheel. They've made a hard left 90 degrees, and they are going full speed ahead in that direction, the direction of socialism, communism, et cetera, et cetera. There's no DLC. There's no coming back to the center. I don't know how this is going to help, you know, with minority voters, specifically, for example, Hispanics who fled places like Venezuela, Cuba, et cetera, that were socialist hellholes. I don't know how this is going to help with, you know, maybe some of the inner city communities hear free stuff, free stuff, free stuff, and they get excited. But I feel like there's enough people in there saying, I don't really know about this whole communism, socialism thing. So we'll just have to see. But I look at the Haley Stevens race, the Al Sayed race, and I am assuming Al Sayed wins tonight. He gives Mike Rogers, that would presumably, according to at least some polling data that we have now, of course anything can change, gives Mike Rogers a better chance to win going forward. But my goal here, a la maybe not Rush, but sort of, is to infiltrate a little bit and talk to the left. Not the crazy hard leftists, but the Fettermans, and say, look, there's a lot you and I disagree on. Do you believe that America should be a communist country? If the answer is no, let's start there. There's some common ground. Let's start there. We'll hash out some of other problems later, but let's build on that common ground together. And that's at least just for this election cycle. I'm not saying you're even my friend, but you are the enemy of my enemy. And we can work together just for a little bit to make sure that this country doesn't fall to one of the most evil, destructive, genocidal ideologies that the world has ever seen. It has been tried time and time and time again. There is no right way to do it. I don't care what Bernie Sanders says. I don't care what Mamdani says. I don't care what Kiro says. I don't care what the DSA says. There is no right way to do communism. And communism is never for, as the great Andrew Wilkow says, communism is never for the communists, i.e. those implementing the system. It's for the people, the peasants, the victims. There is no right way to do it. And I think you're going to start seeing that play out. And hopefully that can get to the minds of these moderates, these independents, ahead of the midterms, to make it clear. Listen, you may not love the Republicans, but you've got to do this to fight against communism. We'll be right back on the other side of this break. I think we're going to get to a call on the other side of this break. So if you are waiting there, I believe it is someone by the name of Ferris. We'll get to you on the other side here as we wrap up hour one on The Vince Show. Sean Farish filling in here on The Vince Show. And we'll be right back after this.
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12: From ABC News, Tech Trends. When one screen just isn't enough, pretty soon you'll be able to get a laptop with two. Asus has opened pre-orders for the ROG Zephyrus Duo. It sports a pair of 16-inch screens. Imagine a typical laptop, but where the keyboard would be, there's another full screen. It comes with a detachable keyboard and will run you $4,600. Amazon is now letting you have a conversation about products you want to buy. It launched a feature called Hear the Highlights, which uses AI to create audio summaries of some products. Now it has introduced a feature called Join the Chat, which will allow shoppers to ask questions during the summary. And artificial intelligence has been put to work to help us all meet someone who died nearly 2,000 years ago. Archaeologists at Pompeii have used AI to reconstruct the face of an older man who was killed trying to escape the city during the eruption of Mount Vesuvius. With Tech Trends, I'm Brian Clark, ABC News.
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1: Welcome back to The Vince Show. As we are wrapping up hour one, we're going to get to the phones here as we go ahead and do that with Ferris in Myrtle Beach, South Carolina. What's going on, Ferris? You got a little bit to say about Haley Stevens, America's favorite chipmunk. Go ahead. What's going on?
17: Well, we don't care much about the chipmunks. This is a large scope observation that no one else can make on talk radio, and no one will allow it to be aired. But don't put your hand near the button. I'm not going to say anything that would disqualify. I'm just going to shatter the glass ceiling here.
1: Okay.
17: And by the way, I've not had the pleasure of talking to you. I did talk to Vince. I did talk with Vince.
1: Vince is a great person. I have to say that. He's a tremendous guy.
17: I compared him to, he's a reincarnation of Limbaugh in my book, but I would tell you that since we haven't met, I am an Army intelligence officer, highly educated, highly informed, with a modicum of wisdom. And the world's number one most widely heard and most frequently heard caller broadcaster on talk radio. So there's my credentials for you.
1: Very
17: and,
1: cool.
17: We appreciate your broadcast. But here's
1: Thank
17: what
1: you.
17: This woman and all other females running for office are up against. It's the awakening of the American male and the American conservative female who don't want any women anymore in high office and positions of power. Let me repeat this. This is something that goes on below the surface. You can't talk about because the woman in your life will, you know, she'll do it to you.
1: I'm not disagreeing with you, Ferris. Actually, my wife agrees with you. She does not like seeing women run for office. So it is starting to become a little more, I guess, mainstream there.

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8: ABC News, I'm Chuck Sievertson. Acting Attorney General Todd Blanche was confirmed in past hours by the Senate Judiciary Committee along party lines. He can only afford to lose two senators in the next vote, says ABC's Catherine Falders in Washington.
9: He still does have a challenge with the full Senate. He will likely get through, but that doesn't mean it's going to be smooth sailing between now and presumably Saturday night is when that full vote for Blanche, at this point at least, will likely be.
8: What started as a boil water advisory because of a pump station outage is now being investigated as a cyber attack in Clayton County, Georgia, says local media. Oil prices are higher amid uncertainty over the Strait of Hormuz and the Iran war. Immigration officers arrested a University of Maryland pharmaceutical professor who allegedly overstayed his visa and failed to deport, says the Department of Homeland Security. A man's arrested, accused of starting the largest of the three wildfires in Spokane, Washington. This is ABC News. The state with the second highest number of data centers is hitting the pause button.
10: No data center, no data centers.
11: The protests have only gotten louder, and Texas Governor Greg Abbott has heard them, demanding last week that data centers be self-sufficient.
12: They must provide their own power, not taking power off the power grid.
11: Now he's going to step beyond, announcing a moratorium on new data centers without approval from the state's regulatory agencies. He's offered no deadline on the completion of those audits. Jim Ryan, ABC News in Dallas-Fort Worth.
8: Week two of testimony underway in the trial of Lindsay Clancy, who says a dangerous psychiatric condition caused her to kill her three children. Jurors heard about her entries in her journal, in which she described being overwhelmed, which prosecutors argue shows she wanted to escape her current life. The defense says her writings show a mother struggling with severe postpartum psychiatric illness. No big winner in last night's $753 million Powerball drawing. Chuck Sievertson, ABC News.
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8: From ABC News Tech Trends, Waze is adding some new features. For one, the GPS app will now have a special mode for motorcycle riders, which will factor in shortcuts for bikers, as well as calling out hazards like potholes or raised crosswalks. Waze is also announcing some new AI features. According to the company, you'll be able to search for your destination using your voice, with Google's Gemini model responding. Electric vehicle sales are up, according to a new report from Cox Automotive. Car makers moved just under 250,000 EVs between April and June, marking a more than 14% increase over Q1. However, that's still more than 20% below where things were a year ago, before the expiration of the federal government's EV tax credit. And the European Union is weighing new restrictions on how kids in Europe use social media. Commission President Ursula von der Leyen receiving a report recommending the EU ban kids under 13 from using the platforms. With Tech Trends, I'm Mike Dabusky, ABC News.
9: Mostly cloudy and humid this afternoon, low 80s, a chance for a shower or weak thunderstorm. Tonight, scattered showers and thunderstorms, a low of 65. Early rain chance tomorrow, then partly sunny and 77, 82 and sunny on Thursday. From Storm Team 5, I'm meteorologist Joran Lamers.
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0: rising from the heart of the swamp, a beacon of truth is casting its light. From sea to shining sea, The Vince Show. Filling in for Vince, Sean Farish.
1: That's right, it is Sean Farish filling in for the great Vince Colonnaise here on this Tuesday, August 4th. August the 4th be with you. I'm not going to stop saying that. Simply because it's going to make people mad now.
2: It doesn't make any sense, man.
1: Shush. Have a little fun. I find your lack of faith disturbing, okay? I will force choke you through this broadcast, okay? Like Darth Vader did in Empire Strikes Back. Now we're getting too geeky about it.
2: Nobody wants to hear Star Wars, bro.
1: All right. Zoran Mamdani. Speaking of things that may have come out of a Star Wars movie, he reminds me of that stupid thing in Return of the Jedi that laughs, that keeps trying to bite Jabba's tail. Mamdani. You know, Mamdani, if I'm right, Jim, your Mets, they got cursed by him, didn't they?
3: They did. Most definitely.
1: Didn't they lose like 15 games in a row after Mr. Met like high-fived them or something?
3: You're hurting me right now.
1: I'm sorry. I'm just trying to get the facts here, okay?
3: Yes, they did.
1: I'm a Jets fan. Blood. Nobody hurts more than I do in sports, okay? How many games did they lose in a row, man, Jim?
3: I believe it was 12.
1: 12, okay. I said 15. That was a little too much. That was dramatic. I'm sorry. Maybe that's coming. I don't know. My team sold at the trade deadline, too, so we'll see. Zoran Mamdani. He's a what they call a democratic socialist, right? He had Bernie Sanders, rallying behind him, and AOC rallying behind him. And he, of course, you look at New York City, and what choice did they really have in that mayoral election, right? Remember who it was down to? It was Curtis Sliwa, who was the Republican, who I give him credit. He's the only one who actually wanted to try to run. And he gave, he sacrificed a lot for New York City. He spent his life, the subway, guardian angels, the whole nine yards. Curtis. And then you had Andrew Cuomo. Yes, the same Andrew Cuomo who killed all the elderly in the COVID stuff. And we'll get to Fauci in a little while. But Andrew Cuomo, in the name of science, said, yeah, let's just expose the most vulnerable to the virus. Yeah, it's a great idea. In the name of science, let's shut down the schools and all that good stuff. So it was Cuomo versus Mamdani. You have no choice. That's how far New York has fallen. That's the problem here. That's how far New York has fallen. All right. So Mamdani ran on this whole platform of utopia and socialism and all that good stuff, right? Oh, we're going to do free. Everything's going to be free. Everything. Free buses. What happened to the free buses? There are no free buses. You know what the free buses were going to turn into, right? It's called a rolling homeless shelter. Because if the bus is free, okay, then there's no barrier of entry to get on for this. There's no requirement to get off. It's just going to be homeless people on the bus going back and forth the whole time. Right? If it's free. Okay. So that's not in place. How about the free childcare? Oh, they got that. Yeah, Mamdani said they got that. Oh, yeah, but only for government workers only. Okay. That's another one. Rent. Is it you still got to pay? Can you still pay what, less than $4,500 a month to rent a closet in New York City? I don't think so. Then he had the tax the rich thing, which we'll also get to in a little while. The pay to tear tax, which turned into a doxing campaign. And we'll explain all about that again a little bit. This podcaster by the name of Scott Galloway got the raw end of that deal. So the rich, I mean, they're being taxed, right? But you know what the rich are going to do? They're going to just move their money. That's what I would do. The city-run grocery stores. Okay. Well, those are apparently coming. Those are apparently coming, or at least the plan has been set forward to bring about some of these city-run grocery stores. Now, before we get to the crazy hypocrisy, which we'll get into next segment, for the next 5 or so minutes, let's just think about the impact of these city-run grocery stores and what they're going to have, what the impact is going to be on the rest of the city, the rest of these businesses that can't compete with an operation that is subsidized by other people's money. All right? So you're going to open up a bunch of city-run grocery stores, and the items in there are going to be sold for 30% less than what other retailers and grocery stores and bodegas, et cetera, are selling those items for in New York City. That's a problem, right, for them, because, again, they can't compete. But think about the downstream effects here, all right? You have these stores that are going to be bringing in these products. They're going to be forcing suppliers to sell them these products at a massive loss or a markdown, right, in order for these products to be affordable. Either that or they're going to take a huge loss and it's going to look bad on the city budget, which may or may not matter. Again, it's other people's money, so they don't really care where it goes. This is not going to hurt Mom Donnie's bottom line, okay? You're going to force these suppliers now to sell whatever, produce, beef, pork. Well, I don't know how much pork's going to be sold in New York City. It's just, but you know, all this type of stuff, these suppliers are not going to continue to produce these goods if they're not going to be able to sell them for a profit. They're not going to sit there and take a loss because they're taking a loss out of their own money, not other people's money, right? So with less things being produced, less things heading into those stores, you're going to have shortages. You're going to have now getting into the rations business. This is what happens when you do with the when you deal with these city run grocery stores. But do you think that Mom Donnie is ever going to find himself in a position where he can't find food? Another question. You know, remember the Taylor Swift and Travis Kelce? They got married on July 4th weekend. That was when the dangerous heat dome. There's a heat dome in the Northeast. Oh my gosh, it's hot in the summer. We've never seen this before. This is breaking news. Breaking news. It's hot in the summer. And Mom Donnie came out and said, set your air conditioning to 78 degrees. Yeah, right. You think Gracie Mansion, the governor's office, was set to 78 degrees? No chance.
4: No.
1: Do you think the Kelce Swift wedding in Madison Square Garden, do you think that thermostat was set to 78 degrees?
4: No.
1: So are you telling me that the elites play by different rules in Mom Donnie's socialist utopia known as New York City? Because that's what it sounds like to me.
5: Yes!
1: Killing me with these drops. Killing me. Jim's killing me. He's got a no. He's got a yes. It's great. As one of my favorites in the business says all the time, Andrew Wilkow, communism or socialism is not for the communists or the socialists, i.e. the ones who are imposing that system of government on you. It's for the people. It's for the subjects. It's for the victims. I mean, Bernie Sanders is outright, he's outright come out with this and admitted it to Bret Baier. When Bret Baier is like, yeah, you talk about the climate a lot, right? And all this with the private jet and all the traveling. And how come you fly all over the country on a private jet? Don't you understand I have a lot of campaign rallies to go to? I'm not going to do that by standing around with all the people that united. I can't do that. No apologies, even apologize for it. Leonardo DiCaprio, he's supposed to be this, you know, big environmental, you know, guy. He cares so much about the environment. He bragged one year that he was able to celebrate New Year's Eve like three times in the same night because he was hopping from country to country in his jet. But no. But you can't drive a gas-powered car. He can fly all over the world in a private jet, but you can't drive your gas-powered car. You can't do that. No, you can't have a plastic bag in a supermarket. What, are you kidding me? You're going to kill the planet. The rules that they set, another cliche is rules for thee, not for me. And that's true. But the rules that they set and the tests that they administer are never rules that they live by. They're never tests that they Pass. You think Mom Donnie's going to have a hard time finding food? Of course not. You think Mom Donnie sat there in a 78-degree office? Of course not. You think Kelsey and Taylor Swift and all the guests at that wedding were sweating their you-know-what's off in Madison Square Garden? Of course not. Socialism and communism is never for the socialists and the communists. It's for the people, the subjects, the victims. That's the point. And so this city-run grocery store experiment, which we have seen tried in not just other parts of the world, because that has happened, but in even other parts of the country. This happened in Kansas City. Last year, they had to shut one of these things down because it was not working. They couldn't keep shelves stocked. They were losing money. It was a disaster. And now, we'll play it on the other side. They had a press conference about it. And what was Zoran Mamdani asked in that press conference? You know, the questions that we have about it. Hey, how are you going to prevent people from reselling the stuff? Because that happened during COVID. You know, if you don't know, in New York, there were supermarkets. You know, they had a run on the supermarkets with the toilet paper. You know, you needed apparently 96 rolls of toilet paper to make it through 2 weeks. You need that now with the Taco Bell virus, this cyclosporiasis thing that's going around. You need that now. You didn't need it back in COVID. If you needed 96 rolls of toilet paper to get through 2 weeks in COVID, you had a bigger problem than COVID. Like a much bigger problem. Okay? The Hershey Highway was flooded. You can't deal with it. There were people running into the supermarkets, hoarding toilet paper, buying it and selling it at a premium in the parking lot. They were getting arrested for it, but it was happening. So they ask them about reselling. They also ask them about, you know, isn't this just for New Yorkers? Yeah, I'm going to give you, here's this lady, and she'll tell you how it works. Here's a question to chew on before we go into break, for those of y'all listening right now, okay? Here's a question to chew on. If the program in these stores and the groceries, if they're only for New Yorkers, how does one prove that they are a New Yorker, a New York City resident? It sounds to me like they might need to show identification. So we will play that on the other side of this break. Mamdani, city-run grocery stores, ID to buy food, but not to vote. Sean Farish filling in on The Vince Show. We'll be back with more right after this.
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6: From ABC News Tech Trends, Waze is adding some new features. For one, the GPS app will now have a special mode for motorcycle riders, which will factor in shortcuts for bikers, as well as calling out hazards like potholes or raised crosswalks. Waze is also announcing some new AI features. According to the company, you'll be able to search for your destination using your voice, with Google's Gemini model responding. Electric vehicle sales are up, according to a new report from Cox Automotive. Car makers moved just under 250,000 EVs between April and June, marking a more than 14% increase over Q1. However, that's still more than 20% below where things were a year ago before the expiration of the federal government's EV tax credit. And the European Union is weighing new restrictions on how kids in Europe use social media. Commission President Ursula von der Leyen receiving a report recommending the EU ban kids under 13 from using the platforms. With Tech Trends, I'm Mike Dabusky, ABC News.
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12: I read this interesting story the other day, which was written by a colleague of mine, about why so-called, quote, admin nights are the new book club for busy adults. Now, I learned this is a term coined by journalist Chris Collin, who wrote about this life hack in the Wall Street Journal. An admin night is when people come together for a night, a fun night, while holding one another accountable to an assignment. The ones usually considered back burner tasks, the ones that you've been putting off. The person you choose to do an admin night with matters a lot, because that's your accountability partner. That's what one person told us. People love the social aspect because it can bring these boring tasks to light, make them feel more fun, and where you go matters as well. You need to have enough space and hopefully not too many distractions. And again, don't forget to leave some time for fun. I'm Dr. Sanjay Gupta, helping you live a better life.
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20: 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The Vince Show.
1: Welcome back to The Vince Show. Here is getting into this Mamdani socialist conversation. Sean Farish, by the way, filling in. I keep forgetting to say that. Like, I'm assuming everyone knows who I am. It's like, hey, there's not a lot of people who could do that, right? You know? Not a lot of people. But there's beautiful people. We have a beautiful person online waiting to speak to us here. We'll get to you in just a second. But we are talking about this socialist communist wing of the Democrat Party. Now, my opinion is beat them at the ballot box. That is, that is first and foremost for me. And the best way to do that is to move the needle with our peers, right? I call it deli counter politics. To have real conversations in the real world. I keep hearing all about how, the Republican Party has all this money. You know what they're going to do? Unfortunately, what they do a lot is they hire these fancy consultants with these major salaries and these insane firms, and they blow it. Pay activists, not consultants. That's my advice. All right, I want to get on the phones here. Let's go to Karen from Jacksonville, Wilmington, North Carolina. What's up, Karen? Welcome to the show.
17: Hey, Sean, thanks for taking my call. I want to get my thoughts out here real quick. Democrats, socialists are not capable legally of holding office because they are required to take the oath of office, which says they will support and defend the Constitution of the United States, which their platform does not, either one. The socialism part of the DSA is not supported by the Constitution, Sean. Even though capitalism doesn't appear in the Constitution, it does lay the groundwork for the economic foundation of capitalism. And Sean, just let me give you a couple quick examples. The Contracts Clause, Article 1 of the Constitution, stops states, i.e. Mondani, from passing laws that break private contracts. There's the Fifth Amendment Taking Clause, says the government cannot take private property for public use. There's the 14th Amendment, due process. People cannot be treated unfairly by the government. And then the Commerce Clause, also supporting capitalism, not socialism, which is in Article 1. So, Sean, I don't see DSA can even be qualified to take an oath of office or to run for office. Just like, you know, you have to be a certain criteria. I have 20-some years, Army retired. You, not just anyone can qualify. You have to be a citizen or naturalized. Same sure. with public office.
1: I hear what you're saying. I hear what you're saying, Karen. I do, and I agree that these people will not uphold the Constitution. But they're. I mean, like, for example, Bernie Sanders is a Democratic Socialist. He's been sworn in. There have been no legal challenges to his candidacy. So, I mean, you raise valid points. You back it up with the Constitution, and I love that, and I agree with you. What I would think is going to be a hill that's a little too far to climb is, you know, nullifying the results of the election because of how they label themselves as democratic socialists. I agree with the concept, the principle, and I've heard people talk about the Communist Control Act as well. I agree with the concept, the principle, and the homework you did bringing all that to the show, 1,000%. I just don't think that's the way we're going to be able to get out of this. And I'm just speaking honestly. But that's a great call, great research, great information, great input, and I love it. I love it. Let's have more of that this afternoon as we continue on The Vince Show. We're back with more Mom Donnie, socialism, city-run grocery stores, and IDs right after this.
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24: Mostly cloudy and humid this afternoon, low 80s, a chance for a shower or a weak thunderstorm. Tonight, scattered showers and thunderstorms, a low of 65. Early rain chance tomorrow, then partly sunny and 77, 82 and sunny on Thursday. From Storm Team 5, I'm meteorologist Jordan Lamers.
0: The biblical story of David and Goliath has motivated people toward greatness for centuries because it challenges our definitions of true strength. One of the greatest David and Goliath stories in modern history involves a man named Benjamin Ferenczi. In 1947, Benjamin was a 27-year-old lawyer who had never prosecuted a trial. His first assignment came after World War II when he was named chief prosecutor at Nuremberg, Germany. Historians still consider his case the biggest murder trial in history. On one side was Benjamin, a young, inexperienced lawyer. On the other side, the ultimate Goliath, 22 high-ranking Nazi officers accused of murdering over a million people. With the world watching, Benjamin stood strong, like David, with a pouch of stones and a slingshot. Using their own wartime records against them, Benjamin dismantled the defense. At the conclusion of the trial, all 22 officers were convicted. In the Bible, Goliath was stronger than David in every way but one, his faith. That's what ultimately handed David the victory. Faith is what will hand you the victory as well. Whether your Goliath is a marriage in crisis, a personal struggle, or a career setback, what matters most is not the size of your challenge, but the size of your heart and the depth of your dedication. For more to help you thrive, go to FocusOnTheFamily.com. I'm Jim Daly.
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6: 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Google's Gemini artificial intelligence technology was the central theme, with the company launching a new AI video generator called Omni and a new AI assistant called Spark. There's also Daily Brief, a new feature coming to the Gemini app. Google's Nick Burns explains.
4: It gathers all the urgent updates from like your Gmail, your calendar, and compiles any like relevant follow-up details into like a very simple, skimmable daily briefing.
6: Company also showed off some new smart glasses developed in partnership with Samsung, similar to Meta's lineup of smart glasses. The new specs from Google integrate speakers and cameras into the glasses' frames. The company says Gemini can chime in through those speakers and give you navigation directions or tell you about a notification you just received. They're set to launch later this year. With Tech Trends, I'm Mike Dubusky, ABC News.
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1: 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You go ahead and do that by searching for Sean Farish Live. We greatly appreciate it. We're going to move right into this Zoran Mamdani hypocrisy, because that's what's happening here. So just to go down a list of things you need ID for, you need ID to attend the Obama Library, right? If you want to prove you're a citizen of Chicago to enter for free, you need ID, which clearly means that Barack Obama wants to ban black people and married women from accessing the library for free in Chicago. Again, this is their logic, not my logic. You need ID to buy alcohol. You need ID to board an airplane. You need ID to buy cigarettes. For a little bit of time in New York, you actually needed ID to buy whipped cream. That's a real thing. The Ready Whip, you know, the can, the compressed air, they were afraid of people doing whippets, so they were carding people for about a week before that became ridiculous. You needed ID to shovel snow in New York City. We called it Jim Snow 2.0. How dare you say that married women or people of color can't shovel snow? That's not what they're saying. Yes, it is, because they told us in the same breath that folks, you know, black people, women, women who are married or divorced, whatever, name change, are allegedly too dumb to get IDs. Again, it's not my rules, it's their rules. That's their fight against voter ID. So now we have city-run grocery stores. We had questions asked to Zoran Mom Donnie saying, well, how are you going to, like, keep tabs on, like, who's going in and if they're buying too much? Listen closely to this. This is cut one. Listen closely to this. What he says and what the little lady says regarding how they're going to, quote-unquote, regulate the city-run grocery stores. Go.
5: How are you going to keep people from taking advantage of that, you know, that deal, basically? And is there going to be a limit on the number of items that someone can take that are discounted at that level from that essential basket?
7: So our RFP makes very clear that this is a program for New Yorkers to be able to put food on the table, not a program for people to be able to make a quick buck through reselling. I'm going to pass it over to our EDC head, Jeannie Pack, to add some additional details.
8: Yes, if you look at our RFP for the operator, we are looking to make sure that we target New Yorkers, whether it be at sort of a library card-esque thing, and also we manage who's buying and that is focused on everyday New Yorkers. So we are mindful of that, and so we're going to make sure that we have all the things in place to ensure that that does not happen.
1: That's very interesting, huh? She said you're going to need a library card-esque thing to use the city-run grocery stores. Library card-esque thing. How does one obtain a library card-esque thing in New York City? Do you walk into the library card-esque thing building and say, I'm here for my library card-esque thing so I can go into the store and get my groceries at 30%? Are they going to say, well, who are you? What do you mean, who am I? Don't you know who I am? I'm a New York City resident. Jane, you're going to have to prove you're a New York City resident, right? As one prove that they're a New York City resident? There's this little thing called, I don't know what it's called. What is it called again? Ivermectin. That's not ivermectin. What's it called? You prove it. New York City. Eyeglasses. Not eyeglasses. No, it's, it's identification. That's what it's called. Duh. But wait. I thought identification was racist. Well, it is. You know, I mean, according to Kathy Hochul, forget IDs. That's the bucktooth Botox bandit of Buffalo, Kathy Hochul. Forget IDs. Young black men in the Bronx don't even know what the word computer means. That's a Kathy Hochul quote. How the hell are going to get an identification if they don't even know what a computer is? All right. So, again, the left's arguments against voter identification is that black people and married women can't get IDs, obviously, because they think they're too stupid to get them, which is ridiculous. So if you're telling me that people of color, which is a stupid term, and married women can't get IDs, then what you're telling me is if you're going to be using a quote-unquote library card-esque thing in New York City to access and make purchases at the city-run grocery store, that's a form of identification, or obtaining it requires a form of identification to prove who you are so you get your little hall pass to go into the grocery store. You're telling me you want black people and married women to starve? That's what it sounds like to me. Because when we bring up voter ID, they say, well, you want black people and married women to not be able to vote. So, okay, you clearly want black people and married women to not be able to eat. Okay. Look, no matter how you spin it, some form of ID is going to be necessary for you to make a purchase in one of Mom Donnie's city-run grocery stores. Not only not only is he going to be implementing IDs, which he denies, right? Let's, you know what? Play cut. You just heard cut one of them saying you're going to need a library card-esque thing. But he goes Obi-Wan Kenobi on you. These aren't the droids you're looking for. He actually comes out and says, not only are these aren't the droids you're looking for, but you're actually, you don't know this, but you're actually not even looking for droids. Let's roll cut two with Mamdani on with Joy Reid. Put on your Joy Reid safety glasses. Don't look her directly in the eye. You might turn to stone like Medusa. Roll cut two.
9: And we're talking about a city-run grocery store, one in each borough, which, by the way, you do not need an ID to shop at, no matter what you've just heard in the news of today. We're talking about actually addressing the question of skyrocketing grocery prices. We've seen in the last, you know, 6 or 7 years alone, an increase in grocery prices of around 30%. And we are going to be delivering a city-run grocery store, one in each borough, five in total, that will have the staples of a shopping experience, an essential basket of goods that are discounted by 30% compared to typical retail prices. And that is something that New Yorkers will be able to feel in their pocket. They'll be able to save hundreds of dollars on an annual basis, knowing that the city is looking to actually deliver for them on something that is a non-negotiable in their life, which is healthy and accessible food.
1: Okay. Yeah, despite what you just heard yesterday, you don't need an ID, even though you guys said you need an ID. The party told you to reject the evidence of your eyes and ears. It was their final, most essential command. It's from George Orwell's 1984. Don't worry about what you heard me say, because I didn't actually say it. Here's what I actually said. No! In order to get your little library card, ration card, whatever the hell you want to call it, you're either going to have to provide identification to prove who you are, or when you're getting ready to make that purchase in the store, they're going to need to see that library card-esque thing, as that woman just put it. And yes, you are going to have to show some form of identification in those grocery stores. I don't care what Mamdani wants to say to explain this thing away. You are going to need ID in those stores. Second thing, because ID is racist, right, according to the left. But so are borders, right? The DSA says they want to abolish borders. Borders are racist. Interesting. Who did they say the city-run grocery stores are for? Are they for people from Michigan? Are they for people from Pennsylvania?
10: No. Oh,
1: there's Leslie Stahl. Sir! Are they, by the way, when I run as Donna in 2028, it's ma'am, right? You know, that Donna Trump 2028, we're going to do the loophole, beautiful loophole. It's ma'am. They say, ma'am, you're a smoke show, ma'am. I'm the greatest. You know that? Donna's beautiful. Let me just paint this picture for you. If the New York City run grocery stores are for New Yorkers, that would mean you would have to prove that you're a New York City resident, which would require you to provide some form of identification proof that you live in the city of New York. So you get your little library card-esque thing. That's your Costco card. You go inside the grocery store, city-run grocery store, and you go ahead and you do your thing. Let's say somebody lives in New Jersey but works in New York City. Jim's from New York. I'm from New York. This is something that's very common. Okay? You live in New Jersey, you work in New York City, and then you commute back to New Jersey. Let's say that person who lives in New Jersey but works in New York City wants to stop at a city-run grocery store and pick up some beef at their beautiful 30% discount, right? And they get up to the register, and they're getting ready to check out, and they're told, I'm sorry, sir, but because you're not from New York City, you're not eligible to make this purchase here. Well, hold on a second. You mean to tell me that a group of people that live within the borders of New York City are the only ones that are eligible to make those purchases in the New York City city-run grocery stores, i.e. you are enforcing New York City's borders with regards to who can and who cannot purchase food at the city-run grocery store? Now you're a double racist. You're a racist because of the ID with your library card-esque thing, and you are a racist because you are enforcing and recognizing the borders of New York City. Do you understand now what I mean when I say the left never passes its own tests? You get it? So you can pick winners and losers, right? You can, well, winners and losers. You can use ID for your city run grocery stores. You can use borders for your city run grocery stores, but you cannot use ID to vote, and you can't secure the border to your own country. It is perfectly clear what is going on here with regards to ID. Democrats don't actually believe that ID is racist. Democrats view ID as an obstacle. It's a good obstacle in the case of a city-run grocery store to make sure that the wrong people aren't buying the food, or that certain people aren't buying too much food, right, and then reselling it. Fine. By all means, put those safeguards in place if that's what you're going to do. Not that this whole project is going to work to begin with. But an ID is also an obstacle to the Democrats' power. Because they know if you are checking IDs at a polling place, or if you are checking IDs when somebody is registering to vote and checking their proof of citizenship, i.e. seeing if they're eligible to participate, you're doing this in the grocery store. You're finding out based off of where the person lives, who the person is, if they're eligible to use the grocery store. You could do the same thing with our elections. Are you a U.S. citizen? Do you have proof that you're a U.S. citizen? Can I see that proof that you're a U.S. citizen? If this all lines up, you're eligible to vote. Welcome to the party. Election day is on November, whatever day it is that year. You're going to tell me that you can use the same protocols that we want to use to secure our elections, to secure your grocery store, but when we want to use it to secure our elections, we're racist, we're bigots, we're all sorts of these nasty things? They're not anti-identification. They're anti-voter identification, because that presents a massive obstacle to their power, and that is all they're after. Zoran Mamdani and his city-run grocery store, despite his little attempt again to explain it away, despite what you just heard, even though I said you're going to need ID, you're not actually going to need ID. These aren't the droids you're looking for. You're not even looking for droids. Get the hell out of here. Reject the evidence of your eyes and ears. You guys heard it. Don't let them play you. You're not stupid, unless you're a liberal. And then, you know, as the great Dan Bongino says, stupid is a choice. You're choosing to be stupid at this point. He's lying. He's telling you something. And then a minute later saying, I didn't say that. We just heard you, bro. You're going to need ID in the city-run grocery stores. Period. End of story. So now you have ID to shovel snow, ID to buy food, but no ID to vote. Oh, that's interesting. Must not be that racist after all. Must not be that racist after all. If there's anything the left loves and leftists love, it's being played, it's being lied to. We're going to get to that Scott Galloway clip in just a minute on the other side of this when we wrap up this hour here on The Vince Show. It's Sean Farish filling in here for the great Vince Colonnaise. We're back in just a bit, short break, and then we'll get to Scott Galloway. Oh, man, he was doxxed by Zoran Mamdani. Oh, who could have seen that coming? Nobody except all of us. We'll be right back after this.
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8: 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Research has shown that proper hydration supports cognitive function and energy levels. At the end of the day, you want to create your very own wind-down ritual, an hour before bed, whatever that might look like for you. But again, away from screens if you can. And as you get back into bed, it's all about breathing again. 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That really works for me. I'm Dr. Sanjay Gupta. Helping you live a better life.
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10: 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When one screen just isn't enough, pretty soon you'll be able to get a laptop with two. Asus has opened pre-orders for the ROG Zephyrus Duo. It sports a pair of 16-inch screens. Imagine a typical laptop, but where the keyboard would be, there's another full screen. It comes with a detachable keyboard and will run you $4,600. Amazon is now letting you have a conversation about products you want to buy. It launched a feature called Hear the Highlights, which uses AI to create audio summaries of some products. Now it has introduced a feature called Join the Chat, which will allow shoppers to ask questions during the summary. And artificial intelligence has been put to work to help us all meet someone who died nearly 2,000 years ago. Archaeologists at Pompeii have used AI to reconstruct the face of an older man who was killed trying to escape the city during the eruption of Mount Vesuvius. With Tech Trends, I'm Brian Clark, ABC News.
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15: Welcome back to The Vince Show. Sean Farish here, filling in for the great Vince Colonnaise. We are on a roll tackling the Mamdani ID issue here. And we're going to get away from the ID stuff, but we're still in a little bit of Mamdani territory. You know, this tax the rich, pay to tear tax, right? That, you know, so many people are in favor of this is great. First of all, if you're rich and you would like to be taxed, nobody is stopping you from paying the government more money. The government sure as hell ain't going to do it. Hey, sir, I think you pay a little too much in taxes. They're going to be like, thank you so much for your country. They won't even say thank you. They're just going to take the money and run. Let's go. Yeah, this is short. This will be in a short segment. Let's get this cut for Scott Galloway. He's a podcaster. Loves Mamdani. But he got, he got doxxed. He was part of that whole doxing thing with the pay-to-tear tax. Roll cut for.
16: And I've been doxxed.
17: You've been doxxed? What? Tell me.
16: So, I don't know if you've heard, but Mayor Mamdani has decided to release a list of the 950,000 residences with addresses and names that might be eligible for his pay-to-tear tax. I came out in favor of this tax. This is the definition. He's taken a legitimate source of tax revenue and is turning it into a wanted poster. And the question I would have is, other than trying to identify and imply these people have done something wrong, and then 18 months after a healthcare CEO was executed in the street and then published the list, what is the upside here? Why is he doing this?
15: There is no upside, you dope. There's never supposed to be an upside. You got suckered. You got played. Oh, I came out in favor of this tax. I can't believe it bit me in the rear end. I can, because you lied in bed with a socialist, with a communist. They don't like the rich. They don't just want to tax you. They want to end you. They talk about how billionaires shouldn't exist. If you have a ton of money, you're the enemy. He wants a mob to show up. I can't believe it. You know, mobs might show up in my house. That's the point. And again, if you are one of these people like the dopey Scott Galloways of the world, who, for whatever reason, supports the pay-to-tear tax, fine, then you can pay extra in taxes. Do it.

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0: From ABC News Tech Trends, the AI that went rogue at OpenAI went even further than first thought. Last week, the company revealed that an AI model that was supposed to be confined to an internal testing area broke out and hacked another company called Hugging Face. Now OpenAI says the model found credentials for at least four other online services and logged onto those. One of those was used as a launching pad for further attacks. WhatsApp is rolling out some new features, including one that doesn't require the app at all. Users can now make and take calls directly through the web browser version of WhatsApp. And you can also now transfer calls from one device to another without having to hang up. And Google's AI is getting more musical. The latest generation of Google's music creation AI, called Lyria, is now out. It's part of Google's Flow Music and promises better lyrics, higher quality vocals, and the ability to create more complex melodies. With Tech Trends, Dave Packer, ABC News.
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2: ABC News, I'm Chuck Sievertson. Acting Attorney General Todd Blanche was confirmed in past hours by the Senate Judiciary Committee along party lines. He can only afford to lose two senators in the next vote, says ABC's Catherine Falders in Washington.
3: He still does have a challenge with the full Senate. He will likely get through, but that doesn't mean it's going to be smooth sailing between now and presumably Saturday night is when that full vote for Blanche, at this point at least, will likely be.
2: What started as a boil water advisory because of a pump station outage is now being investigated as a cyber attack in Clayton County, Georgia, says local media. Oil prices are higher amid uncertainty over the Strait of Hormuz and the Iran war. Immigration officers arrested a University of Maryland pharmaceutical professor who allegedly overstayed his visa and failed to deport, says the Department of Homeland Security. A man's arrested, accused of starting the largest of the three wildfires in Spokane, Washington. This is ABC News. The state with the second highest number of data centers is hitting the pause button.
4: No data center, no data centers.
5: The protests have only gotten louder, and Texas Governor Greg Abbott has heard them, demanding last week that data centers be self-sufficient.
6: They must provide their own power, not taking power off the power grid.
5: Now he's going to step beyond, announcing a moratorium on new data centers without approval from the state's regulatory agencies. He's offered no deadline on the completion of those audits. Jim Ryan, ABC News in Dallas-Fort Worth.
2: Week two of testimony underway in the trial of Lindsay Clancy, who says a dangerous psychiatric condition caused her to kill her three children. Jurors heard about her entries in her journal, in which she described being overwhelmed, which prosecutors argue shows she wanted to escape her current life. The defense says her writings show a mother struggling with severe postpartum psychiatric illness. No big winner in last night's $753 million Powerball drawing. Chuck Sievertson, ABC News.
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1: Hey, it's Philip from Oshkosh, and I just won the WOSH Game Day Grill. 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
0: Thanks to White Lace Inn, Sturgeon Bay, and beautiful Door County. 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
3: From ABC News Tech Trends. Cars will be cruising around more cities without anyone behind the wheel soon. Self-driving car company Waymo now says it'll have cars driving around San Diego, Las Vegas, Tampa, and Denver without any human supervisors. They're joining four other cities where Waymo is already offering rides without a human at the wheel. Meta's Superintelligence Lab has unveiled its new image generation AI model called Muse Image. It can create images from scratch based on prompts or edit existing images within Meta AI. It'll also power tools across Meta's apps, like adding AI-powered effects in Instagram stories. And Google is out with a new tool of its own, helping you create video clips in a matter of seconds. Video Remix is making its way to the Create tab in Google Photos. You'll have to have a Google AI subscription, but with it, you can use a library of templates to reimagine your videos with effects like adding a watercolor filter, changing the lighting, or adding a background. With Tech Trends, Dave Packer, ABC News.
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7: Mostly cloudy and humid this afternoon, low 80s, a chance for a shower or weak thunderstorm. Tonight, scattered showers and thunderstorms, a low of 65. Early rain chance tomorrow, then partly sunny and 77, 82 and sunny on Thursday. From Storm Team 5, I'm meteorologist Jordan Lamers.
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0: rising from the heart of the swamp, a beacon of truth is casting its light. From sea to shining sea, The Vince Show. Filling in for Vince, Sean Farish.
1: Welcome back to The Vince Show. It is Sean Farish filling in right here on The Vince Radio Show. Big, beautiful people listening all across the country. They're great people. My fellow Americans, you're great people. Unless you're stupid people, then you're not great people, and you're stupid people. We don't like stupid people. You know, they say stupid is a choice, and you don't want to choose to be stupid. All right, we got to get it. Speaking of stupid people, Jim's going to love this. It's actually one of Jim's favorite people, Anthony Fauci. Right, Jim? You're a big Fauci fan?
2: Love Anthony Fauci.
1: Anthony Fauci, what is your favorite food? What's your favorite food there, Ant?
2: I like fried chicken, but only if it's done in canola oil.
1: That's the first time Anthony Fauci hasn't pled the fifth in like a week. How about that? Under advice and counsel, I plead the fifth. Okay. Anybody ever notice that Anthony Fauci looks like the goblin bankers in Harry Potter? It's almost like the exact same thing. It's just a greasy little... I can't stand him. And I lived in New York in 2020, and there's likely a lot of people who are listening who experienced the same stuff that I did, whether you were in New York or not. But, you know, Andrew Cuomo was considered the gold standard of COVID response, right? I guess sending sick people into nursing homes is the gold standard, while a ship, remember the hospital ship, was sitting there on the river in Manhattan, empty, but you're sending sick patients into nursing homes. The Javits Center was converted into like a makeshift hospital. Another one, mostly empty, but you're sending sick patients into nursing homes. Okay. In the name of science. And who was the science during COVID? It was Anthony Fauci, right? Anthony Fauci was the science. In New York, just to take a trip down memory lane, we had some of the most bizarre rules that we had to live by because, you know, Czar Andrew Cuomo, dictator Andrew Cuomo, King Andrew, he started just issuing edicts, and people just, I don't understand why they did this in New York, but people just decided, okay, that's what we're being told to do by Andrew Cuomo. We might as well do it. You had to stay out. You had to return home, you know, from curfew, at 11 o'clock. You couldn't stay out past 11 o'clock. Where did he come up with that number? Nobody knows, but it was 11 o'clock. And that's when things started closing. It was King Andrew's curfew. Then, after a few weeks, I guess King Andrew signed a memorandum of understanding with COVID, and the curfew was extended to midnight. He gave us an extra 60 minutes. I guess there was an agreement between the governor and the virus about when the virus would come out. Let's not forget that the virus also picked and chose who it would infect based off of what they were protesting. Remember, if you were protesting George Floyd, social justice, if your sign said Black Lives Matter or Say Her Name or one of those, you know, woke slogans, you were fine. You were immune. The virus wasn't going to get you. But if your signs said reopen the country, right? God bless America. Trump 2020. You're a super spreader. In New York, if you wanted to go to a bar and order an alcoholic beverage, you had to order food. But if you ordered a non-alcoholic beverage at a bar, which I don't understand why you would go to a bar to do that, but hey, whatever, to each their own. Yeah, and then you didn't have to order food. So the virus understood the difference between root beer and beer. And moreover, if you were drinking beer without food, you were a prime target to get infected. If you were sitting in a bar stool, you could take your mask off. If you were standing up next to the bar stool in the exact same spot, you had to put your mask on. This was some of the most bizarre. Oh, and by the way, what counted as food? This is one of my favorites. What counted as food in New York State so that you could drink beer or alcohol at a bar? Andrew Cuomo decided that buffalo wings did not count as food, but soup did, in the name of science. We closed down the schools. The least vulnerable population to this virus, to the most adverse and severe effects of the virus, the least vulnerable population was that of children. They were quarantined. Their schools were shut down. The most vulnerable, the least vulnerable were kids. The most vulnerable were the elderly, as they are all the time during a respiratory virus, epidemic, pandemic, season, whatever you want to call it. Those were the ones that were purposefully exposed to the virus when they sent sick people into nursing homes, in the name of science, in New York. And you had that little gremlin, that little goblin, Anthony Fauci, saying that all of those things that I just listed off was the gold standard of COVID response. I lived through that. I participated in very little of the hysterics, some of the things we couldn't avoid. You had to wear a mask in the supermarket, so I wore a Darth Vader helmet a few times. And then once I was able to get my hands on a face mask that said Trump on it, I knew I'd be driving a bunch of people crazy. I started wearing that around the supermarket. I said, you know what, if I'm going to play the game, I'm going to play it as obnoxiously as possible. These were the rules that we had to live by. And while you had Anthony Fauci on television saying, I had nothing to do with school closures, I had nothing to do with this, I had nothing to do with that, well, we read his official journal diary, and we find him writing in there that he had everything to do with it. That he was having conversations with governors like Andrew Cuomo, and they asked him, hey, you've got, Cuomo asked Fauci, I've got an issue, I've got an outbreak in this neighborhood in Westchester, and you think it would be appropriate to shut down the schools? And Fauci says, I told him yes, and that's exactly what Cuomo did. You had de Blasio, based on your recommendations, I'm going to shut down the schools. You had Gavin Newsom's chief of staff, based on your recommendations, we're going to close the restaurants, the bars, and the schools. Fauci, I think that's a good idea. But remember what I said, you know, the socialists, the communists, their rules never apply to the subjects, the peasants, and the victims. I'm sorry, no, their rules only apply to the subjects and the peasants and the victims. They don't live by those rules. I got it crossed up there. Remember Nancy Pelosi getting her hair done at a hair salon? I have to get my hair done. It's getting too long. And my dentures are chomping on it. It's getting in my mouth. It's just terrible. Remember Newsom? You shut up. Yeah, Newsom eating filet mignon with friends, no masks. Right? Who could ever forget Chris Cuomo? Remember that tool bag? He got sick, right? Remember they sent him, they banished him to the basement? And they made this grand production. It was like a groundhog coming out seeing the shadow in February. Chris Cuomo is emerging from quarantine for the first time in 14 days, except that wasn't true, right? Because what happened? What did we find out happened before Chris Cuomo emerged from quarantine? Just a few days prior, while he was supposed to still be in the house, right? Quarantined because he was sick. He was riding his bike in the Hamptons, getting into a fight. Nobody called him a super spreader. Right? Where was his jerk of a brother, Andrew, saying, yo, Chris, you need to stay home in your basement and not break quarantine again, or we're going to throw you in jail. You're a super spreader. Nowhere to be found. the rules that these communists, these socialists, these tyrants, bullies, whatever you want to call them, they are never, ever rules that they will follow. But if you don't follow them, you've got nothing coming. The Fauci Official Journal Diary. A lot of people I saw kind of poop. They were poo-pooing it. Oh, what's the matter? Nothing's going to happen to him anyway. It's about moving the needle. There are a lot of people who were vilified for calling this out early. One of them is a guy by the name of Aaron Rodgers. In a little bit, we're going to play a clip from Jake Tapper. He was really mad at Aaron Rodgers wagging that finger. How dare you not get vaccinated? How dare you? How dare you not trust the experts? Oh, you mean the experts that won't put their expertise to the test with some very basic questions? Where did Anthony Fauci and these people come up with 6 feet? I'll tell you where. They couldn't do 5 feet. Why not? Well, because in Europe, 5 feet doesn't convert very easily when you're using meters, does it? But 6 feet converts very nicely to 2 or thereabouts. You're not going to see them measuring 1.87223 meters on the floor because we did 5 feet. But 6 feet, bang, bang, 2 meters, done, no problem. That's all it was. There was no actual science behind it. It was just convenient to do 6 instead of 5. A lot of people got a kick out of this one last week. I'll say it again. Masks. We knew they didn't work. I knew they didn't work because my rule, Jim, I don't know if you support this or not, but if I can smell a fart through your mask, then it's not blocking COVID. That's the truth. There were a lot of people crop dusting supermarkets those days. I smelled it. I knew it wasn't stopping nothing. You know who you are. One-way shopping aisles. Yes, we had to live like that because of Anthony Fauci, because we had to genuflect at the altar of the experts. Well, we'll show you what one of those people who genuflected at the altar of the experts on the other side of this break, Jake Tapper, scolding Aaron Rodgers. What a joke this was. We'll get to that. And then a little bit later on, we'll get to Aaron Rodgers taking his victory lap, which is something that all of us should be doing. But before we do that, we got to take a quick break. We'll be back on the Vince Show. Sean Farish filling in Duncan on Anthony Fauci. We'll be doing that and more right after this.
0: The Vince Show.
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10: 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Google's Gemini artificial intelligence technology was the central theme, with the company launching a new AI video generator called Omni and a new AI assistant called Spark. There's also Daily Brief, a new feature coming to the Gemini app. Google's Nick Burns explains.
13: It gathers all the urgent updates from like your Gmail, your calendar, and compiles any like relevant follow-up details into like a very simple, skimmable daily briefing.
10: Company also showed off some new smart glasses developed in partnership with Samsung, similar to Meta's lineup of smart glasses. The new specs from Google integrate speakers and cameras into the glasses' frames. The company says Gemini can chime in through those speakers and give you navigation directions or tell you about a notification you just received. They're set to launch later this year. With Tech Trends, I'm Mike Dubusky, ABC News.
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1: All right, we're back on The Vince Show. Sean Farish filling in a little. All the small things. I got along very well with Blink. 182. Think about it. Tremendous people. I have to say it. They're beautiful people. Blink 182. I hope that's who does that. Yeah, that's definitely who sings that song. All right. I promised you Tapper. Unfortunately, I'm sorry. But we got to do it. Let's get Cut 9 ready to go. Jake Tapper in 2021. Trust the science, Jake. Trust the experts, Jake. All right, Jake Tapper. Condescending, smug, he always knows better. Nobody knows anything, nobody knows more than Jake Tapper knows. In 2021, he was very upset with then Green Bay Packers quarterback Aaron Rodgers for not getting the COVID vaccine. I mean, hell, I didn't want it. I didn't get it. I had COVID. I got my beautiful natural immunity. I had the greatest antibodies in the history of the world. I talked to them. I said, you guys are doing a great job. I had a Zoom call with the antibodies. I said, you're doing a great job. Keep doing what you're doing. Secure the border of my body. We don't going to let any COVID, no China virus is coming in. Let's go to Jake Tapper in 2021, because this is what I'm talking about. So many people felt the same way as Aaron Rodgers. Couldn't necessarily push back, couldn't necessarily fight back for themselves. And we're vilified over it. Let's roll cut nine.
0: Green Bay Packers quarterback Aaron Rodgers now admitting he has not been vaccinated against coronavirus after contracting the virus earlier this week. But instead of admitting that he had misled the public to believe he had been vaccinated, Rodgers is now blaming the, quote, woke mob for how he's being treated, perhaps creating a new definition for the term cheesehead.
2: I realize I'm in the crosshairs of the woke mob right now. So before my final nail gets put in my cancel culture casket, I think I'd like to set the record straight on so many of the blatant lies that are out there about myself right now. I'm not, some sort of anti-vax flat earther. I am somebody who's a critical thinker. You guys know me. I march to the beat of my own drum.
0: And of course, Rodgers invoked Martin Luther King Jr., saying the great MLK said that you have a moral obligation to object to unjust rules and rules that make no sense. Now he says he's being targeted by a woke mob, which I'm not sure he even knows what woke means, if that's what he's talking about. He's not facing cancellation. I mean, talk to Colin Kaepernick about facing cancellation, but is there any kind of discipline that he might face for being so misleading?
1: Jim, what is the biggest difference between Aaron Rodgers and Colin Kaepernick? Can you're a sports guy. I'm a sports guy. What's the biggest difference between Aaron Rodgers and Colin Kaepernick? Can you name one glaring difference?
22: Aaron Rodgers can play the quarterback position.
1: That's correct. And Colin Kaepernick can't. Therefore, he sucks. And that's why he didn't have a job. Okay? That's the whole thing. If you can play, you'll have a job in the NFL. Michael Vick murdered dogs, right, with the dog fighting. He got a job back in the league because he had ability. Colin Kaepernick didn't. We'll have more on Aaron Rodgers and his victory lap here on The Vince Show. Sean Farish filling in. We're back after this.
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25: Mostly cloudy and humid this afternoon, low 80s, a chance for a shower or weak thunderstorm. Tonight, scattered showers and thunderstorms, a low of 65. Early rain chance tomorrow, then partly sunny and 77, 82 and sunny on Thursday. From Storm Team 5, I'm meteorologist Jordan Lamers.
10: From ABC News Tech Trends. President Trump has signed a new executive order on AI. It asks tech companies like OpenAI, Anthropic, and Google to submit their latest models to the government for review 30 days before they're released to the public. That's a shorter window than an earlier draft of this order, which had called for 90 days. But even still, it's a significant move for the Trump administration, which so far has taken a hands-off approach to AI regulation. Meta now says Instagram's teen accounts are expanding to its other platforms, Facebook Facebook, and WhatsApp. The specialized accounts make teenagers' profiles private and give parents more control over what their kids can see. And Uber has released its latest Lost and Found Index. The top items left behind in Ubers include phones, wallets, and luggage. And among what Uber calls the most unique items left behind this year, a toboggan, an ankle monitor, and not one, but two wedding dresses. With Tech Trends, I'm Mike Dubusky, ABC News.
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10: From ABC News Tech Trends. Microsoft has announced it's laying off around 4,800 people, including 1,600 from the Xbox team. Over the course of the next fiscal year, 1,600 more Xbox employees are going to be let go. Some of the company's game studios are being spun off as well. In a statement, Xbox executives noted that revenues plummeted $500 million last year. Illinois Governor J.B. Pritzker has signed some new artificial intelligence legislation. The Artificial Intelligence Safety Measures Act requires AI companies to publicly disclose the safety measures they're taking and to report significant safety incidents. It follows similar laws passed in California and New York. And Elon Musk's artificial intelligence company, xAI, is getting a rebrand. It'll now be called SpaceX AI after it was acquired by Musk's private spaceflight company back in February. SpaceX went public last month. With Tech Trends, I'm Mike Dubusky, ABC News.
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1: Hello, we did there with that phone number. I'm not gonna let the liberals in on that secret there. There you go. Sean Farris filling in for the great Vince Colonnais on The Vince Show. As we are dunking on Anthony Fauci now, because, you know, first of all, he's a little person, so he's easy to dunk on. Number two, he's a jerk, and he deserves to be humiliated. You know, want to plead the fifth with your pardons and all that. You've got now three states looking into him. What is that? Florida, Alabama, and Louisiana. Let's see what other southern states are going to jump on board here. It's the South that will save America. There's a white supremacist saying that. No, I'm just, you know, saying the southern states are the ones that are stepping up. As it seems they always do. Aaron Rodgers, we played for you in the last segment, the cut with him and Jake Tapper. Jake Tapper wasn't with him and Jake Tapper. It was Jake Tapper scolding him, wagging his finger. Oh, Aaron Rodgers, he doesn't even know what the word woke means. Okay. All right, Jake. Thank you. Well, it redefines what it means to be a cheesehead. Shut up. Just be quiet. Has Jake Tapper, this is the guy who, Jim, didn't you write a book about how, oh my gosh, the media and Biden's health cover-up. This was a guy who, like, was, like, prime suspect number one in the Biden health cover up, where he acted like Joe Biden got dementia and got old overnight. Right, yeah, like he was shocked.
22: The book where he's a total liar or he's just one of the stupidest people on the planet.
1: Yeah, I'm going with total liar on that one. I'm going with total liar on that one. Definitely. I mean, I don't necessarily know if he's too intelligent, but he's definitely smarter than he knew what he was doing. That's my point. He knew what he was doing. Aaron Rodgers was on the Pat McAfee show on ESPN, and the Pat McAfee show is one of the biggest, like, sports podcasts out there, from what I understand. I don't listen to it, not because I don't like Pat McAfee. I actually find him pretty entertaining. I just don't listen to a lot of sports content because my lane is politics now. I pay attention to some sports, but I just don't have time to listen to Pat McAfee's show. But it's a very big show. It airs on ESPN, and, you know, I don't know what Pat McAfee's politics are. I don't really care. Some people think he's a MAGA guy. Some people think he's not necessarily a MAGA guy. He seems to be pretty independent, right? I mean, he may just, like Aaron Rodgers, you know, march to the beat of his own drum. But Rodgers was on McAfee after this Fauci hearing disaster with the Fifth Amendment. And again, I feel like, and I'm not trying to be, like, mean about it, but I feel like there were a lot of people who were so cynical, and I get it. Like, you know, you see these government hearings. For example, I love Brandon Gill. He's great. He embarrasses these people. The SPLC was up there, you know, and he embarrasses them. And it's like, yeah, well, you know, what's going to happen to him? Well, there's only so much that can happen, right? First of all, the SPLC has been indicted, so we'll see what happens to them in a court of law. But the point is showing the public, the general public, moderates, independents, who loosely pay attention, showing them this stuff and say, look, I mean, I know you don't necessarily, maybe you don't like Trump, maybe you've heard bad things about Republicans, but look at this hypocrisy. The point is they are giving us the evidentiary materials to build a case in the court of public opinion as to why the left should never be trusted again. And so when you see Fauci pleading the Fifth and you're like, oh, this is a waste of time. What's going to happen? Well, three states have launched investigations into him as a result of the hearing. So that's something that has happened. Am I going to come here and tell you I believe Anthony Fauci is going to Gitmo? I know there's a bunch of sensationalists online that used to say that. But I don't do that. I never said Anthony Fauci was going to go to Gitmo. Okay? I've been saying since the beginning of last year, I don't see any of the auto pen pardons getting overturned. You know how much heat I took for that? Now we're finding out, oh, wow, I was right about that. Not that I want to be, but it's the truth. The president's power to pardon is incredibly broad and absolute. Anyway, we're getting a little off topic here. But Aaron Rodgers, we've dealt with some of the same scoldings and finger wagging at us and vilification and all of it, the shunning, the labeling that Aaron Rodgers dealt with. And so Aaron Rodgers was on the Pat McAfee show, and he just completely roasted Anthony Fauci. Let's roll cut eight. Listen to this.
6: Now I'm going to plead the Fifth.
1: Okay.
8: Okay.
9: Like
8: gotta
9: that.
8: Love that guy.
6: Like that absolute coward, Tony Fauci. Absolute coward.
8: Yeah.
11: Hey, it's back, baby.
6: Are you kidding me?
8: Yeah, 111.
6: You got a pardon, and you're in front, and you pleaded over 100 times.
8: Yeah.
6: At the White House. What are you scared of, Tony?
8: Yeah.
6: I thought you were the science.
8: Yeah.
6: I am science, and you get up there and you can't answer a question.
8: Yeah.
6: What are we doing? And how much time did the network spend on that? How much time did they spend on my responses every week, on my vaccination status, on Taylor and Travis's wedding? Did they do even a minute? Did they do even a minute on Tony Fauci?
8: No, I don't think I've heard anything.
6: I bet they didn't. Back to Fauci?
8: Yeah.
6: Go back to the coward Tony Fauci in science?
8: Hold on.
6: Who's spending the entire time writing in his diary about how fun it is to be famous? You got to be kidding me.
8: Okay, so on that note.
6: What are you going to say about me now?
12: Debate him!
6: What are you
12: going to
6: say about me now?
8: No, I got no debate here. You had a 500.
6: No, seriously, what are they going to say about me now? Now you can't talk about the COVID stuff because obviously it was made, you know, in a lab in China. That's like not even questionable anymore. Tony Fauci is an absolute criminal.
1: So there's Aaron Rodgers taking a victory lap. And I know people go, well, what's the point of relitigating, you know, what happened 6 years ago? It's like old news. There's like other issues that matter now. Again, you got to look at the big picture. For those of us who were calling it out at the time, because remember, it's cool to call out Fauci now. Rodgers was one of these people. He wasn't super early, but he was early enough. He wouldn't take the vaccine. For those of us who were calling it out at the time, I remember being in New York saying this social distancing, stay home, save lives, everything's getting shut down is ridiculous. What do you mean? There's a virus. I know. But we're quarantining the healthy right now, and that's not something we've ever done before. Well, you don't know if you're healthy. That was one of my favorite symptoms of the China virus. Having no symptoms was a symptom. You know, if you don't feel sick, it means you're actually probably even more sick than the sick people. What? Yeah, you could be what's known as an asymptomatic carrier. So then I should never be let out of my house. Because on days when I don't feel sick, you're telling me it means that I might actually be sick. So I should just hide in there and lock myself away forever. That's what you're saying. Because, I mean, I'm not testing myself every day. I don't know if I'm sick or not. We quarantine the healthy. Even Deborah Birx, remember she used to wear the Thanksgiving tablecloths around her neck at these press conferences. Remember her? The scarf lady. You know, the flight attendant. Boom, boom. You are now free to take your mask off, right? Even she was on News Nation the other day and was like, oh, yeah, we didn't really want to close down the schools, but like Fauci pushed for it. You were right there. Don't give me this crap. But she's tossing him right under the bus. Don't. Here's a word of advice. You know, Bongino's like number one rule is don't get dead. So don't ever cross a street with Deborah Birx, because if she wants to, she will dispose of you under any large vehicle, bus, truck, anything. She's right in front. You're done. Gone. See ya. Aaron Rodgers is taking a victory lap right now. A lot of people are taking victory laps right now. And they're getting like, oh, who cares? You know, it doesn't matter anymore. Yes, it does matter. It absolutely matters. Do I believe Anthony Fauci is going to be held criminally responsible for some of the stuff that he did during COVID and lying to Congress and all this? No, I don't think so. But I want you to think about the people who looked at folks like me, folks like you, who are sitting there going, I'm not so sure we're doing the right thing here. Well, you're not an expert, dude. Like, you don't know. Anthony Fauci's been doing this his whole career. That makes me trust him less because he's a career bureaucrat. Oh, trust the expert. So I have a question for the expert. Can the expert answer simple questions like, you know, what proof do you have that this came from bat soup and not the gain of function research that we've been paying for years on end out of our federal budget? No, you can't ask that question. The experts weren't even being allowed to demonstrate their expertise. They were just being allowed to talk, recite a few talking points, and go on to the next network and do the exact same thing. Listen, I don't want to hear that you're good at baseball. I want to see you hit the freaking ball. Get in the box, take the bat off your shoulder, take a few swings, and hit the ball. Don't just tell me, I'm a great baseball player. Prove it. Fauci was never, ever, throughout that whole process, asked to prove anything that he was saying. And it was his recommendations, it was his guidelines, it was his appearances on mainstream media, it was all of his personal opinions that weighed into the policies that we had to live by in states like New York, Pennsylvania, New Jersey, Michigan, California, Washington State, Illinois, and so on and so forth. And so I know there's people who are like poo-pooing it because it's fun to just be negative and miserable all the time. The Fauci hearings, I'm not telling you this is gonna change everything and that's it. It's over. I'm telling you that there is a utility for what we saw, with Fauci, and that utility is the ability to move the needle and to show the people who decided it was a good idea to vilify folks like us, to shun folks like us, to label us super spreaders, to accuse us of being bioterrorists, or you're going to kill grandma, that you're a science denier. To take those people who threw those terms around and say, all right, here's the dude's official journal, his quote-unquote diary, admitting that the crap that he said on mainstream media was not the truth. He said that this virus had a 2 to 3% fatality rate on cable news channels, when in his official journal, it was 0.2 to 0.3. But he went on the mainstream media and scared the sugar, honey, iced tea out of every American who thought this guy knew what he was talking about. And I'm not supposed to look at this after living through the policies that he lobbied my governor at the time for. I'm not supposed to look at this and be angry. I'm not supposed to look at this and do a gigantic, obnoxious, oversized, I told you so to the people who tried to make me out to be the bad guy because I didn't want to fall in line with some of the most ridiculous rules that I've ever seen implemented in a civil society over a virus with a 99.98% survival rate. And those are Fauci's numbers, not my numbers. Just read his diary. So to Aaron Rodgers, who took his victory lap on ESPN, which is a network that is watched by a lot of liberals. Good. To everybody else who wants to take that big, oversized, obnoxious victory lap, take it. Do some burnouts. Don't listen to this, oh, there's bigger problems. Yeah, there's other problems. Take your victory lap, shut the chapter, close the chapter, end the chapter on Anthony Fauci, and show the left, or the moderates, the independents who got spooked, and say, look, I know you thought I was crazy then, but look, I was right. And I'm right about more than just COVID. I'm not saying blindly, trust me. I'm saying next time, don't automatically doubt me because some unelected bureaucrat who effed up with the AIDS pandemic and then came out there and started lying about the COVID one, who is out there torturing beagles, is on your television screen telling you something that doesn't make any sense whatsoever, but you're going to blindly fall in line with him. Next time, I'm not telling you blindly trust, but don't censor us. Don't shout us down. Don't laugh us off. Don't scoff. I believe Anthony Fauci. Yeah, that was the biggest mistake you've ever made, wasn't it? Because that dude was lying through his teeth. He didn't care about you. He cared about how famous he was, as Aaron Rodgers pointed out. We come back. We're going to wrap up the Vince Show here. And we will be back tomorrow morning, by the way, for Vince at 8 a.m. Eastern Time, rumble.com/Vince. Sean Farish filling in for Vince here on the Vince Show on the radio. We'll be right back after this.
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28: 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He was president more than a century before the AI boom, and now artificial intelligence is playing a big role in telling the story of Teddy Roosevelt. One way that's showing up at the brand new Theodore Roosevelt Presidential Library in North Dakota, letting visitors have a conversation with him. President Trump tried it out.
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28: Microsoft helped build the AI technology being used at the museum. Along with creating the virtual Teddy, it is also being used to bring together mountains of historical records. And the biggest digital camera ever built is now being put to work to help us learn more about the heavens. The 3,200 megapixel camera is mounted in an observatory on a Chilean mountaintop. The aim? To spend the next decade taking some of the most detailed pictures ever of the stars and galaxies around us. With Tech Trends, Michelle Franzen, ABC News.
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35: Even for people who fall asleep easily, staying asleep can be difficult. You wake up, your mind starts to race, you can't turn those thoughts off. Sleep experts say there are a few things you can try. Cognitive shuffling. That's when you choose a random, impersonal, non-emotional word. Then for each letter of that word, think of as many words that begin with each letter as you can before moving on to the next one. It distracts your brain from stress. It also mimics the fragmented thought patterns that usually occur as you drift off to sleep. Sensory grounding is something else. That's when you work through things you can hear, feel, see, smell, or taste. That helps you to be in the moment instead of dwelling on the past or the future. Or just do a mental walkthrough of a place you know well. Familiar but neutral imagery that can calm the brain. I'm Dr. Sanjay Gupta, helping you live a better life.
36: I know that hiring can be challenging. 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You're just waiting for someone to match your role perfectly. Well, now, there's a place where you can meet them fast.

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3: Welcome back to The Vince Show. 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And just a quick programming note, but tomorrow morning I'll be filling in for the great Vince Colonnaise, the king of morning podcasts, on his show on Rumble, rumble.com/Vince, from 8 a.m. to 9 a.m. Eastern Time. So be sure to tune in for that. Did it also this morning. And the feedback I've gotten has been pretty good. You know, the ratings were through the roof, like I heard. The ratings were through the roof. Also launching my show on Bongino Report, August 17th, 1 p.m. Eastern Time. Super excited about that and excited to be with this audience all the time, every day, weekdays at 1 o'clock on Rumble. I want to end with a little bit of fun. The great Clay Travis. He is a fellow Tennessean. I think he's been in Tennessee a lot longer than me. I don't know if he's a native Tennessean, but I think he was. He's been in Tennessee a while. The first time I saw Clay Travis, he was on CNN talking about the First Amendment and something else with Brooke Baldwin, which was hilarious. And she was acting all outraged. Meanwhile, we just found out a lot about her and some of her quote-unquote habits. Well, the WNBA has been in the news a lot lately, and for good measure, and for good reason. Sophie Cunningham, Caitlin Clark, Angel Reese, you know, who looks like Sid from Ice Age with the eyes. She's got what's called atrophoia disease, one eye looking at you, one eye looking for you. Our buddy Speak the Truth McGroin has been making memes on X for the last, 2 weeks, ruining her life. She blocked them. It's a great thing. It's so funny.
4: Inventor of the me bound.
3: Yes, inventor of the me bound. That's right. She's got a career in masonry, right? Because she's a tremendous bricklayer. I can say that. So the debate now has been because these woke coaches in the WNBA refuse to comment about, you know, men and women's sports. So Clay Travis says, okay, I'm going to call your bluff. Why don't we create an all-trans WNBA team, right? Because the left has said trans women are women, meaning men who pretend to be ladies are actual ladies. So let's make an all-trans WNBA team, Clay Travis says, and let's call them the Nashville Balls. I think that's hilarious. And you know what? The left can't say, oh, he's not taking it serious. What's not serious about it?

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0: From ABC News, Tech Trends. Sliding into someone's DMs won't be quite as private anymore on Instagram. Starting today, Meta's removing the option for end-to-end encryption of direct messages. This means the company could theoretically view any messages exchanged on Instagram. Meta says not many people were opting for end-to-end encryption. ChatGPT wants to know who you trust. OpenAI is now rolling out a new feature for the AI called Trusted Contact. If a conversation with ChatGPT starts to go in a concerning direction, especially when it comes to talk about self-harm, a message would go to that contact, asking them to check in on you. And the latest idea to try to power new energy-hungry data centers is to let them ride the waves. Ars Technica says hundreds of millions of dollars is going into a startup developing floating data centers. The idea? They generate power using the movement of ocean water. With Tech Trends, Brian Clark, ABC News.
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2: ABC News, I'm Chuck Sievertson. Sources tell ABC News that President Trump called Congressman Max Miller, Ohio Republican, over his re-election campaign after accusations of domestic abuse, which he denies, and that Trump told him his candidacy is in jeopardy. Senator Bernie Moreno, Ohio Republican, whose daughter is divorced from Miller.
3: This has been brutal, beyond comprehension, and if there's any minimum standard for being an elected official, as I said, he fails to meet that minimum basic standard. I don't care about the politics at all.
2: Oil prices are higher amid uncertainty over the Strait of Hormuz. Secretary of State Marco Rubio.
4: Suffice it to say there's been progress made in those talks, but not finality yet. We're hoping that will happen very shortly.
2: Acting Attorney General Todd Blanche was confirmed by the Senate Judiciary Committee today. Along party lines, the full Senate could vote on Saturday. Wall Street major indexes flirting with records. This is ABC News. Wall Street markets are rallying towards a record. Japan needs to adapt to new methods of warfare, like using artificial intelligence and drones that have been deployed in Ukraine and the Middle East, and to strengthen its defense industry, according to a statement from the Japanese government. Japan has started deploying long-range cruise missiles. Sharing his story, the man who confronted a gunman with his semi-automatic pistol during a mass shooting outside a fast food restaurant in Twin Falls, Idaho, Saturday, 35-year-old Jordan Salinas.
5: My goal was to try to help as many people get home as possible, you know, to be with their families, be with their friends. That was the entire goal.
2: Salinas says he started training for a mass shooting after one 5 years ago at an Idaho mall. Three people were killed last weekend, seven others injured. Police say the gunman died at the scene from a self-inflicted gunshot. Chuck Sievertson, ABC News.
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9: Mostly cloudy and humid this afternoon, low 80s, a chance for a shower or a weak thunderstorm. Tonight, scattered showers and thunderstorms, a low of 65. Early rain chance tomorrow, then partly sunny and 77, 82 and sunny on Thursday. From Storm Team 5, I'm meteorologist Jordan Lamers.
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0: from the heart of our nation's capital, Washington, D.C., backed by the trusted voices of Team Fox. A clear, fresh voice cutting through the noise to tell the truth. It's the Guy Benson Show. Filling in for Guy Benson, here's Rich Zeoli.
1: It is great to be with you on primary day, and we're all watching and waiting to see if the commies are successful and thus defeat the Democrat establishment once and for all as the parasite overtakes the host. Will this be the end of the Democrat National Committee as we know it? As the DSA fully takes over, we'll find out in just a matter of hours. In the meantime, a big announcement out of Philadelphia today, where the Department of Justice charged 19 defendants in an alleged $4 million Medicare and Medicaid fraud. It's amazing to me because we're told this can never happen, right? It's like illegal voting. Like it's not possible. It can't happen. It never happens. We were told that people can't defraud these systems, that they're bulletproof. Well, the Justice Department announced today it's expanding its Northeast Healthcare Fraud Strike Force. That's a cool name. Northeast Healthcare Fraud Strike Force to Philadelphia as federal and state authorities target alleged Medicare and Medicaid fraud involving home health care services. You know, as a guy who broadcasts in Philadelphia for most of my career, and I'm still on the great WPHT at 6 p.m. every evening, but also on podcasts nowadays, I'm not surprised in the least there's corruption going on in Philadelphia, nor would I ever be surprised there's corruption going on in Jersey or New York or any of these blue places. None of it surprises me, but I do have to wonder what this means for Governor Josh Shapiro as he gets ready to run for president of the United States in 2028. It seems like we keep having stories about whether it's truckers getting illegal driver's licenses or it's people voting and being charged criminally or it's Medicare fraud, Medicaid fraud, all happening in his state. And the guy is always so busy on social media, he doesn't seem to pay attention to what's going on in his state. So I do wonder that. And I wonder what Senator John Fetterman's going to say about this, because he seems to be the only person in the Democrat Party who is able to speak out against all these kind of things that are happening around the country, whether it's the rampant fraud, waste and abuse that we're exposing and the Trump administration has been exposing, or it's the voter fraud stuff, the illegal immigration stuff. I mean, Fetterman is the outlier who will talk about this stuff, and really nobody else will. But here's the Assistant Attorney General for the National Fraud Enforcement Division, Colin McDonald, cut one.
2: Today, we are announcing criminal charges against 19 defendants for fraudulent home health care schemes that targeted Pennsylvania's Medicaid fraud program and resulted in over $4 million of fraud. 18 of these defendants were charged in the last 12 days as part of a strategically coordinated law enforcement operation between the Fraud Division, the U.S. Attorney's Office, and the Pennsylvania Attorney General's Office.
1: Okay, let's get an example of the kind of fraud that they were able to charge today. Two health home aides and a lot of false claims to Medicaid. This is your taxpayer dollars and my taxpayer dollars, and we hear about this coming out of California, New York, Philly, it's everywhere. The bottom line is this: there's rampant fraud wherever you have the government handing out huge sums of money. You're going to find fraud. We saw that with COVID, and now we're seeing with all these government programs. And the reason why it's important today on primary day is because if the commies and the socialists claim power, they're going to expand all of these systems. Remember, their goal is to get Medicare for all, which is a translation that's universal single payer health care. That's their goal. So the more that you have the government in these areas, the more you're going to have fraud. Bottom line, because people know how to build the system and the government is not equipped like the private sector to go after it because it's not the government's money. It's your money. Whereas a private company has an incentive to make sure people are not ripping them off because they don't want to lose money. That's the reality. So this is one example that he gives cut two.
2: In one case, we charged two home health aides and two purported patients with causing over $400,000 in false claims to Medicaid for services the aides supposedly performed when, get this, they were actually hospitalized, working at other jobs, and even in jail. Yes, the allegations include a scheme that billed taxpayers for home care services provided when the person supposedly doing that work was sitting behind bars. That, of course, is not health care. It's just pure theft.
1: It's just pure theft, exactly. And if they're going to elect today or nominate today, I should say, El Sayed in Michigan, who claims he's a capitalist but endorses absolutely 100% endorsing single-payer health care, if he gets a nomination, if Francine Hogg gets the nomination to be governor of Michigan, all of these programs are going to be expanded. This is what the battle is all about right now. This is what it's about. So let's jump to Dr. Oz talking about personal health care is becoming a jobs program, which is on the one hand good, on the other hand not good, because then people can rip the system off. Let's start with cut five.
3: In California and New York, the number one job in the entire state is personal care services.
1: Unbelievable.
3: Guess what? It's good to be home because it's true in Pennsylvania, too. 50% dramatically more people serving in the personal care services space, that's home care, than is in retail. That's where Pennsylvanians are going. It's becoming a jobs program. Medicaid fraud in the state is costing taxpayers for care that was never delivered, or even worse, harmful. It's costing patients their health, their trust in a system that was built in a high trust environment, a place we all thought that we would be able to be safe because who would steal from the poor?
1: Democrats, that's who. It's people who see an opportunity and they know that it's going to be very difficult to track them down. How do they even track this stuff down? You know what happens essentially? Somebody makes a mistake. They go too big. They wind up doing something that just cannot be ignored anymore. But typically it goes undetected. It's only because this administration, and I give them tremendous credit for it, has decided to go after this, whether it's California or it's New York or it's Pennsylvania or wherever it is. They've decided to make cracking down on fraud part of their agenda. And as a taxpayer, I say thank you for that. Thank you. Because we want to make sure that the services actually go to who needs it and not to somebody who's dead or in jail or doesn't need it because they're perfectly fine and perfectly healthy. Cut number six.
3: Today's defendants included an aide who billed Medicaid for care claimed to be delivered while they were in jail or while they were being arrested or while they weren't in the country. The list goes on and on, one more disbelievable than the next. And it's not just individuals. There's a home care agency, two owners who are charged with billing Medicaid hundreds of fabricated clock-ins. Again, care that was never delivered at all.
1: Fabricated clock-ins. It's like an episode of The Sopranos, right? Fabricated clock-ins. No work jobs, no show jobs. Hey, you just go, you fabricate the clock-in, and then you're going to get all this money, this government money. Hey. It's the same thing with Mamdani's grocery stores in New York City. I view all of this together. Mamdani is proposing, as you know, up to 5 state-run, city-run grocery stores. You only have to look at countries like Venezuela where they did this. Rampant corruption, black markets, the people who were in the inn, they got the good stuff. The regular people, the schlubs, they got the moldy bread, if they were able to get bread at all. So the longer you turn around and you say, let's get the government to this area or that area, let's do that, the more you're going to find examples of people finding holes in the system that they can exploit, either as the individual or as a provider themselves. Dr. Oz said this. He was up in Maine where they're investigating home support services. Just as a tease a little bit later in the show, I'm going to talk to Steve Robinson, the editor-in-chief of the Maine Wire, because the Democrats nominated a guy named Troy Jackson who loves his cousin, literally. In fact, fathered children with his second cousin. But that's not the only problem Troy Jackson has. Troy Jackson's got a lot of baggage as he takes over for Graham Plattner, who had, as you know, a lot of baggage and Nazi tattoos and pee hustle and allegations of rape and everything else. But Troy Jackson's got some baggage that's going to come out involving him. And, well, there's questions about fraud from his time as a state senator in Maine. We'll get to that. Here's Dr. Oz, cut 9.
3: Today I was in Maine. We're investigating home support services, just like you're seeing here, for adults in that case who have autism. Medicaid spending of the top 10 providers there has dramatically increased over the last 6 years. In fact, across the board, if you look at fraud in healthcare, all gone up in the last six years. What happened in 2020 that has catalyzed this? What has allowed this corruption to be weaponized? It's COVID. COVID appears to have unleashed massive fraud through grifters because criminals knew the federal government would not follow up on the money that was spending out. We told the world we were open for fraud and they could start harpooning us with their spears. No mas, no more.
1: No mas, no more. Why is it so high in Pennsylvania, though? Ranks fifth nationally in average monthly payments for beneficiary and provider. Look, Pennsylvania is the must-win state for the White House. You want to be president? You got to win PA. It has two senators right now, one who has basically been thrown out of the Democrat Party, John Fetterman. And he's to his credit, he is siding with Senator Dave McCormick on the issues that matter, on getting nuclear power and natural gas. And he is leading the charge on battling the socialists and the commies within his own party. I don't know how much longer he stays a Democrat, but my fear is even if he becomes an independent, he's going to wind up caucusing with the Democrats. So you might as well still be a Democrat. And Fetterman's no fool. He knows his communist stuff doesn't sell with the blue-collar union guys and the steel workers and the people, the pipe fitters and the dock workers in Philly, and he knows that. He's smart enough to know that. A lot of these people who may win primaries today hopefully will lose in the general election. Like, if they nominate that whack job El Said in Michigan, that guy's going down in the general election. But what they're doing is they're forcing the so-called mainstream Democrat candidates to sound more and more like the commies. Haley Stevens, who's expected to win, who's the choice of the party elites, she's also now about defunding ICE. One of the main arguments for having voter ID, for ensuring that we know who's voting, is that there could be rampant fraud within the voter registration system. Last time I filled in for Guy Benson was when the news broke about New Jersey, where New Jersey had registered due to a quote-unquote software glitch, and I don't believe that for a second, 6,600 non-citizens, 400 of whom voted. It's the same way you're able to rip off the taxpayers in places like Pennsylvania, cut number 8.
3: This is the federal government's data on Pennsylvania. Pennsylvania ranks fifth nationally in average monthly payments, both per beneficiary and per provider. That is way out there. Be number 5 in both those categories. More expensive, that is, in 45 states. Over 96% of personal care claims here are illness unspecified. That's how they're titled. So we can't track them. It doesn't help if the U.S. attorney or the attorney general can't possibly find the fraud because people aren't actually telling us what they're really doing. We have to change that history that's evolved here into the norm. And finally, average payments per beneficiary, more than $50,000.
1: Yeah, it's ridiculous. We got to get to the bottom of it. We got to find ways to get government out of businesses, not expand government's role in these businesses. And that's where the battle against the commies takes us, to Michigan, to Wisconsin, to every area around us. Because I'm here to tell you this, as a guy who lives in New Jersey and broadcasts out of Philadelphia and also my podcast, the Rich Zeoli podcast, I'm here to tell you it's not just the cities. And when we get back here on the Guy Benson Show, you're going to hear that firsthand. This is not just about the cities. They are coming to a town near you. The Democrats, Socialists of America, after they finally take over their own party, the DNC, they are coming to the burbs and the swing states. Do not doubt me on this. We'll be right back. It's great to be with you. Don't go away.
0: Filling in for Guy Benson, it's Rich Zeoli. From the Benke Financial Studios, retirement made easy. 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
12: From ABC News Tech Trends. Waze is adding some new features. For one, the GPS app will now have a special mode for motorcycle riders, which will factor in shortcuts for bikers, as well as calling out hazards like potholes or raised crosswalks. Waze is also announcing some new AI features. According to the company, you'll be able to search for your destination using your voice, with Google's Gemini model responding. Electric vehicle sales are up, according to a new report from Cox Automotive. Car makers moved just under 250,000 EVs between April and June, marking a more than 14% increase over Q1. However, that's still more than 20% below where things were a year ago, before the expiration of the federal government's EV tax credit. And the European Union is weighing new restrictions on how kids in Europe use social media. Commission President Ursula von der Leyen receiving a report recommending the EU ban kids under 13 from using the platforms. With Tech Trends, I'm Mike Dabusky, ABC News.
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15: I read this interesting story the other day, which was written by a colleague of mine, about why so-called, quote, admin nights are the new book club for busy adults. Now, I learned this is a term coined by journalist Chris Collin, who wrote about this life hack in the Wall Street Journal. An admin night is when people come together for a night, a fun night, while holding one another accountable to an assignment. The ones usually considered back burner tasks, the ones that you've been putting off. The person you choose to do an admin night with matters a lot, because that's your accountability partner. That's what one person told us. People love the social aspect because it can bring these boring tasks to light, make them feel more fun, and where you go matters as well. You need to have enough space and hopefully not too many distractions. And again, don't forget to leave some time for fun. I'm Dr. Sanjay Gupta, helping you live a better life.
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1: We will definitely get into all these races today. In fact, we're going to talk to former congressman from Michigan a little bit later in the show today. We're loaded up here on the Guy Benson Show. It's great to be with you. I want to make this point, though, regarding the socialists and the communists, because, you know, and people yell at me, they're like, come on, Zioli, they're not socialists, they're communists. It really is the same thing. It honestly is. And I appreciate the fact that President Trump has said they're not socialists or communists. But if you look at it, if you read the Karl Marx's little handbook there, the Communist Manifesto, the ultimate goal of communism is socialism. It's just kind of ironic, because I think that there are people who have the communist ideology who who have been able to get away by saying Scandinavian-style socialism, even though countries in Scandinavia are not really socialist, but that's for another show. They've been able to kind of go along with this, but at this moment right now, the Democrat Party has done this to itself. You know, Bernie Sanders, they stopped him in 2016. They stopped him in 2020. They wouldn't let him go near a microphone in 2024, but they let him in. Remember how I said earlier, I said John Fetterman may caucus with the Democrats, even though he'll be an independent at some point. Guess who was caucusing the Democrats his entire career as a United States Senator? Bernie Sanders. They didn't turn around and say, we don't want a Democrat socialist caucusing with us. They were more than happy to have Bernie. Still are, by the way. When you let socialists in, this is inevitably what's going to happen. So I just find it amusing when people like James Carver are like, I'm out. I'm out of the party. This guy, Hassan Piker, who's a vile, vile human being who hates Jews. He thinks America had it coming on 9/11, hates Israel, blames AIPAC for everything. And James Carver, the raging Cajun, the man who helped get Bill Clinton elected and many Democrats elected, actually, now says, this is the line. I'm out. It's me or him. You pick. Cut 16.
11: To talk about the larger Democratic Party post the election in Michigan going forward. I am not going to be in the same party with Hassan Piker. I can tell you that right now. If he becomes a force in the Democratic Party, I'm out of here. I have no intention of ever being in the same political party with that guy. Mm-hmm. Now, I think that a majority, overwhelming majority of Democrats agree with me. But this idea that we're going to seize the means of production and this, go look at the DSA platform. You don't have to look any further than that. And, you know, Jackie, it may be that the two-party system is just going to be under tremendous stress here in the coming months. I mean, you see it in with Tucker and Marjorie Taylor Greene and on the Republican side. You see it going on right now. And I can't sit here and tell you for certain how this is going to turn out. But the one thing I can tell you for certain, Hassan Piker and James Carville are not going to be in the same political party.
1: I got news for you. They don't care, actually. They really don't. Old boomer, they don't care. They really don't. Here's Cut 17. Hassan Piker and Abdul El Sayed, who's on the ballot today in Michigan, who stands a very good chance of becoming the nominee. I hope he is, because I think he's the easier of the two to beat in the general election, because he's so far out there. And Michigan is still a purple state. It's a state Trump won. It's a state that Republicans can keep and hold, in my opinion. Let's hope Abdul El Sayed is, in fact, a Democrat candidate. But if he wins, even if he loses in the general, it is a big victory for the DSA. Here's Cut 17.
17: Now James Carville's talking about leaving the party. We got John Fetterman, James Carville, fantasizing about leaving the party. I'm like, you're sweetening the deal.
18: Part of me is like, why does anybody still listen to James Carville? He said one smart thing once, which he seems to have forgotten, which is, the economy stupid.
17: Oh, that, yeah.
18: I'm like, buddy, is the economy stupid? Some of us step in and be like, hey, maybe if we didn't take money from the corporations, maybe we could actually show up for the people. Maybe we could actually solve some of these problems. And he's like, well, I can't accept that in my party. I'm like, yeah. It's the economy stupid.
1: Yeah, it is the economy stupid. And what these people want to do with the economy is turn it over to the commies. That's what they want. That's what they're doing. There's no doubt about that. That is exactly what they're doing. All right, we're going to continue to dive into Michigan a little bit. I do think it's a state we can keep. However, it is going to be a battle if Haley Stevens becomes the nominee. But what does it mean if Abdul El Sayed is able to score a win today? We'll break it down for you here on the Guy Benson Show. It's me, Rich Zeoli, in for Guy. Glad you're here.

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1: ABC News. I'm Chuck Sievertson. Sources tell ABC News that President Trump called Congressman Max Miller, Ohio Republican, over his re-election campaign after accusations of domestic abuse, which he denies, and that Trump told him his candidacy is in jeopardy. Senator Bernie Moreno, Ohio Republican, whose daughter is divorced from Miller.
2: This has been brutal, beyond comprehension, and if there's any minimum standard for being an elected official, as I said, he fails to meet that minimum basic standard. I don't care about the politics at all.
1: Oil prices are higher amid uncertainty over the Strait of Hormuz. Secretary of State Marco Rubio.
3: Suffice it to say there's been progress made in those talks, but not finality yet. We're hoping that will happen very shortly.
1: Acting Attorney General Todd Blanche was confirmed by the Senate Judiciary Committee today. Along party lines, the full Senate could vote on Saturday. Wall Street major indexes flirting with records. This is ABC News. Wall Street markets are rallying towards a record. Japan needs to adapt to new methods of warfare, like using artificial intelligence and drones that have been deployed in Ukraine and the Middle East, and to strengthen its defense industry, according to a statement from the Japanese government. Japan has started deploying long-range cruise missiles. Sharing his story, the man who confronted a gunman with his semi-automatic pistol during a mass shooting outside a fast food restaurant in Twin Falls, Idaho, Saturday, 35-year-old Jordan Salinas.
4: My goal was to try to help as many people get home as possible, you know, to be with their families, be with their friends. That was the entire goal.
1: Salinas says he started training for a mass shooting after 5 years ago at an Idaho mall. 3 people were killed last weekend, 7 others injured. Police say the gunman died at the scene from a self-inflicted gunshot. Chuck Sievertson, ABC News.
5: Mostly cloudy and humid this afternoon, low 80s, a chance for a shower or weak thunderstorm. Tonight, scattered showers and thunderstorms, a low of 65. Early rain chance tomorrow, then partly sunny and 77, 82 and sunny on Thursday. From Storm Team 5, I'm meteorologist Jordan Lamers.
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11: What are the chances you are listening to this while drinking a nice hot cup of coffee? If so, don't let me stop you. For years, we've been reporting on the health benefits of coffee, and that's not going to stop today. A new study, this one out of Harvard School of Public Health, found that coffee and tea could help lower your risk of developing dementia. People who enjoyed 1 to 3 caffeinated cups a day saw the biggest impact. In addition to the caffeine, coffee contains hundreds of bioactive compounds that can influence inflammation, glucose metabolism, vascular function, and oxidative stress. It's also possible coffee drinkers might be doing other things that keep them healthy. Eating a more balanced diet, getting plenty of exercise, sleep, not smoking, or drinking too much alcohol. And finally, staying socially active. I'm Dr. Sanjay Gupta, helping you live a better life.
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14: Filling in for Guy Benson, it's Rich Zeoli.
15: Great to be with you. All eyes are on Michigan today, where a crazy person named Abdul El-Sayed is hoping to become the nominee for the Democrat Party in the race for the United States Senate. Here to talk about it with us on the Guy Benson Show, it's great to have him, former Michigan representative, Army veteran Peter Mayer. Served in the United States Army Reserve and was deployed to Iraq as an intelligence advisor during the Iraq War. Congressman Mayer, thank you so much for joining us here on the show. How are you?
16: Rich, a pleasure. I am doing wonderful. How are you today?
15: Doing very well, but a little nervous about Michigan. It's a state I love. It's a state President Trump won. Obviously, a state you represented in Congress. Are you surprised that Abdul El-Sayed has been able to get as far as he's gotten, whether he wins or loses tonight?
16: I'm not. Abdul is a very smart retail politician. Unlike a lot of the other kind of DSA candidates of this moment, you know, Abdul really goes back more to kind of the Bernie bro era. He was in the race for in the governor primary back in 2018 that the incumbent governor Gretchen Whitmer ultimately won. And really he spent the time since then going around the state, going to meetings, going to events, talking, creating kind of a bit of a brand for himself. I've been at events with Abdul. Like, he has just chosen to be omnipresent. And I think the biggest, the biggest opportunity that he has right now is just the weakness of the Democratic Party writ large. The fact that nobody can really articulate what they stand for. And that if you're a progressive voter right now, you look at the incumbent Democrats and you say, what the hell are you guys doing? You know, why should I vote for you? I'm sick and tired of things. And then Abdul is well positioned to capitalize on that anger.
15: You know, you served our country, and thank you for that. We appreciate it very, very much. I mean, for a guy to run around with Hassan Piker, who said America deserved 9/11, to say such horrific things about our friend Israel, to accuse his opponent of basically being on the take for Israel and for AIPAC. It's one thing to have disagreements on foreign policy, but to go to such a dark conspiratorial place is very disturbing, I think.
16: Yeah, I think the strongest knock against Abdul, and this is something that if he wins, will be the dominant message of the Republican nominee, Mike Rogers. It's going to be, look at the company this guy keeps.
15: Yeah.
16: Look at the folks who are in his camp. You know, Haley Stevens just got, absolutely pilloried. Again, Haley Stevens is a totally unremarkable, normal Democrat. You know, this is not somebody who is constantly picking fights with her own side. She is what in any normal cycle would be viewed as a very strong, contender for this. And you have establishments that are apologizing for hosting, Haley Stevens because she went there and got a beer. Like, they are just so far gone with viewing this as an existential component. And then meanwhile, the folks who are in Abdul's corner, you have folks who are apologists for the Assad regime, which, by the way, 250,000 dead Syrian civilians, thanks to some of these people in their camp. It is hard.
15: Yeah.
16: To not be overly hyperbolic when saying, Abdul may not be an out-and-out communist, but by God, some of the folks he traffics with absolutely identify as communist.
15: Yeah.
16: Like, in their words.
15: Yeah, no doubt about it. And the fact that more Democrats are not coming out and denouncing his positions and trying to say, we're shutting the door on this guy. I mean, you were a Republican in Congress. I don't know if you were there when David Duke was running, but I mean, that's the famous example of when Republicans said, if this guy runs, we're not going to back him. We don't want him as part of the party. Democrats are not doing that with people like this. And I want to play a clip for you. This is former Representative Debbie Dingell, or current Representative Democrat Debbie Dingell, disavowing Abdul El-Sayed's platform. Saying she still supports him. She said this on Fox News yesterday. Take a listen.
17: Just in the last month, Syed has said Israel should not exist as a Jewish state. I've known you a long time. Can you support that? And if so, how?
18: No, I categorically won't support that. Israel has a right to exist.
17: Then how can you endorse him if he is the candidate in November?
18: Bill, I'm going to be very blunt. There are going to be a lot of things that I don't agree with Mike Rogers on either. And I have told Bill exactly what I think. He then, says, well, this or this, I'm going to get him on record.
15: I mean, how do you support him? Bill Hemmer asked a great question there, Congressman. How can you possibly support this guy in the general election? How can any Democrat support this guy?
16: I mean, it's going to be the same kind of political expediency argument, which, by the way, to be fair, is not unique to Democrats. But, you end up locking arms with folks. And, I give a lot of credit. Even the Democrats who say, who push back on him, but ultimately are, ultimately fold and accommodate. I give them more credit than the people who agree with those statements, don't push back, and ultimately are just trying to save their own hides. And I think you're seeing a number of Democrats look at the results back in Colorado's third district when Diane DeGette was primary by a DSA candidate. Look at what happened in the primaries in New York City, where two sitting incumbent, Democrats who were very progressive, were both ejected and replaced by DSA nominees. They're looking at that and saying, I could be next. How do I make sure I'm not next? So I save my harshest criticism for the people who are keeping their mouths shut, even though they vehemently disagree with what they're seeing.
15: Fair enough. Fair enough. This clip was unearthed, I believe, earlier today. I think this only helps him as voting begins. Yeah. This is Abdul El Sayed from 2018 referring to giving driver's licenses to illegal aliens.
19: Beyond that, I look forward to pushing forward legislation that would preempt localities from participating with ICE and using their local resources to do the same. Beyond that, we've also got to make sure that in this state, we are not discriminating by documentation status. Right now, if you're undocumented, you don't get access to a driver's license, so you're stuck. You don't get access to a lot of the basic things the state offers everybody else, and I think that's ridiculous. And so we've got to stop discriminating that way.
15: Defund ICE, abolish prisons, defund the police. I mean, it goes on and on. So let's break down the general election. If he does become the nominee today, I kind of hope he does because I think he's easier to beat. I think Mike Rogers is a better shot at taking him down. But I've also noticed that Haley Stevens has drifted further left as this campaign has gone on, where even now she talks about, she may not say defund or abolish ICE, but she talks about moving money around, different things with that, sounding very, very much further left than Democrats used to sound on this issue. Mm-hmm. So break it down for us, general election, if Syed wins, if Stevens wins.
16: Yeah, I mean, I think Haley Stevens, she has kind of tacked to where I don't think she said anything that would have been surprising for a Democratic, kind of a normal Democratic person campaigning in, a primary in 2024 or 2022 or 2020 would say, the biggest difference, with Syed and with some of the other DSA candidates is some of the things that, current in 2024 and 2022, Democrats were starting to run away from that. They're like, hey, this stuff is toxic. All this defund the police nonsense, all this talking about abolishing prisons. Come on, the voters hate this. Normies who maybe towed that line, like a James Tallarico, they're putting a lot of distance between 2026 versions of themselves and the kind of peak woke version. The DSA candidates are not. They're leaning into it. They're saying, hey, this is my core belief. This is where I stand. They're not moderating from those positions. If anything, they're embracing it. I think that's where the Republican messaging will be, hey, believe these people. They are on the wrong side of 80-20 or 90-10 issues. This is what they're saying now. Imagine how they will govern if you give them power, if they have the ability to then implement laws, if they will then bring some of the most failed and catastrophic policies of Democratic majority cities and states and try to apply that nationally.
15: Let's flip over to a state that you also know quite well, Wisconsin, where they have a race for governor right now, a very radical candidate. Her name is Hong. She's been out there saying crazy things. A lot of audios come out about her. I mean, she hates Thanksgiving. She hates the 4th of July. She hates America, colonialism, all of it. I mean, they're just very, very radical positions. But I look at this, as I look at the map, I think Wisconsin, purple swing state. I think Michigan, purple swing state. I think to myself, these are the states that are going to stop this and be able to save the republic. If they start winning in the purple states, we already have blue states where they're going left of where they ever were before, California, for example. Mm-hmm. Where's our firewall?
16: That is a great question. You know, I think this is where, you know, as much as I dislike the Democratic Party, I would much prefer a sane,
15: yes,
16: you know, competent Democratic Party than whatever this alternative is. And right now we have a system where the excesses of either party, you know, don't encourage, you know, it gives that permission structure where then the crazies are like, oh, look, they have their crazies, we can do ours too. Mm-hmm. Except on the Democratic side, they're effective at pushing these policies. And I mean, Hong is a great example of somebody where you're like, okay, you know, I'm a friendly interviewer. Let me let you answer this question because, you know, you posted this crazy thing back in 2018. But, you know, tell us what you really think in the clear light of 2026. And then they just double down. And it's, you know, being opposed to Thanksgiving or thinking that you need to somehow, you know, give a nod to the anti-Thanksgiving constituents, are you literally, that's the thing that I think voters have to look at and say, who the heck are these people listening to? Who do they think they're representing here? And, you know, a lot of this is partially thanks to our primary system. You know, you have, there's been a pretty concerted effort, especially in the Wisconsin gubernatorial Democratic primary, for more of the kind of incumbent establishment folks to lock arms around, you know, who they view as the strongest candidate. And, you know, the voters just aren't having it because they don't want normal. They want revolution. And I get that on both sides of the aisle. There's a lot of frustration at the status quo. People want things to change, but a lot matters who you trust to lead that revolution. And if it's somebody like Francesca Hong, God help us.
15: Yeah, God help us is right. No doubt about that. And I think that you made a comment before about you want a strong Democrat Party. So do I. I think that a strong Democrat Party will make the Republican Party better. It will mm-hmm. it will force them to flesh out the fakes among us, you know, the phonies that are around us. It's important. It really is. I think a two-party system, we have a two-party system in this country. We always will. I think it's healthy to have two strong political parties. If this socialist communist party moves the Democrat Party so far to the left that they're just absolutely unelectable, and people just say they're Republicans just to get elected, and they're not really true conservatives, or they don't have real philosophy, that's not a good thing for America.
16: No. And there's no, then you're no longer arguing about ideas. You know, you're no longer having to prove that your policies work. You know, I think one of the best things that could happen to this country is if we had so much more local control, especially at the state level compared to the federal government, mm-hmm. so that if you believed your policies, you know, will lead to flourishing among the communities you represent, great, implement that. But when they fail, let people exit and hold you individually responsible. Because the more that there's a blurring of the lines between the state government and the federal government, you know, the more, and we'll see this in New York, the more somebody like a Mayor Mamdani will point and say, oh, no, see, it would have worked if not for Albany, if not for Washington. Avoiding that accountability and that ultimate electoral consequence of the failures of your own policy just allows failed policies to continue to propagate and continue to expand and continue to be ruinous to the voters who are misled into believing in them.
15: Well said, my friend. Well said. Listen, it was great having you on the show today. I appreciate you speaking out. I appreciate your service to our country. And I know that you're a great friend of Guy's. So thank you very much. Former Representative, Michigan Army veteran, Peter Meyer. Thank you so much.
16: Thank you. Always a pleasure, Rich.
15: And as we continue here on the show, there's a couple other candidates who are running that also scare the bejesus out of me. But there's some good news out of Capitol Hill. It looks like Todd Blanche will be confirmed as Attorney General. That's a good thing. But where do things stand on Iran, however you say it? I say Iran, personally. We'll find out with KT McFarland a little bit later in the show. She is a former Deputy National Security Advisor to President Donald Trump, served under four presidents. She'll be joining us. And on my mind right now, oil prices, gas prices, the great Taylor Riggs will be joining us, co-host of the Big Money Show. So we got a great show still ahead. And if you want to find out everything you never wanted to know about marrying, dating, and reproducing with your cousin, we've got a great guest on that, too, as we look at Maine Senate candidate Troy Jackson, who did that very thing. So don't go away. It's me, Rich, in for Guy. We'll be right back.
14: 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The Guy Benson Show.
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26: From ABC News Tech Trends. Cars will be cruising around more cities without anyone behind the wheel soon. Self-driving car company Waymo now says it'll have cars driving around San Diego, Las Vegas, Tampa, and Denver without any human supervisors. They're joining four other cities where Waymo is already offering rides without a human at the wheel. Meta's Superintelligence Lab has unveiled its new image generation AI model called Muse Image. It can create images from scratch based on prompts or edit existing images within Meta AI. It'll also power tools across Meta's apps, like adding AI-powered effects in Instagram stories. And Google is out with a new tool of its own, helping you create video clips in a matter of seconds. Video Remix is making its way to the Create tab in Google Photos. 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
15: Well, here on the Guy Benson Show, it's me, Rich Zeoli, filling in for Guy. It's great to be with you on primary day. This is my Super Bowl. I live for this stuff. I love it. You've heard about the big names in socialism. You haven't heard about all the names in socialism, though, like Donovan McKinney out of Detroit, who is a DSA-backed Michigan congressional candidate. What is a DSA, you ask? It is the Democrats Socialists of America. And these are people that hate this country, and these are people that want to radically transform this country. Let's not forget something. And I made this comment yesterday in America's Newsroom. There is this big debate that's going on between capitalism and socialism. And you hear the polls all the time. They go, well, you know, socialism is more popular than with young people. You cannot separate the fact that with the DSA, with socialism, comes the radical transformation of America. As in, abolish the Senate, pack the Supreme Court, kill the filibuster so that there's no way to stop them, make D.C. and Puerto Rico states, you get four more Democrat senators, and ultimately you just run roughshod and do whatever you want. Abolish the Electoral College so that the popular vote wins and that the big blue states theoretically will be able to pick the president of the United States of America. Now, it didn't help Kamala Harris in 2024. She lost the Electoral College and the popular vote, but she's out there saying these things. So think about this now. The mainstream, so-called mainstream candidate of the Democrat Party, the 2024 nominee, is now embracing the architecture of the Democrat Socialist of America as she gears up to run in 2028. And she's the front runner, allegedly. I don't know if I believe that. I think a lot of people lie to pollsters about that stuff because they don't want to sound racist or sexist or whatever else. But I don't really know if she is. She's certainly not within the DSA, that's for sure. AOC is. But she looks at her competition in Alexandria Ocasio-Cortez and she turns around and she says, I got to make sure that I win the kook vote so I'll be just as crazy as they are in terms of radically transforming our country. So you can debate whether or not a certain economic philosophy is popular or not, but what you can't get away from is the America that you know goes away, period. Here's one of those candidates, Donovan McKinney, running in Detroit, cut 14.
1: They're talking about this movement is just the coastal elites, right? That are in New York, in New Jersey, Pennsylvania, Colorado, and California. They don't think this movement come here in Michigan. And I want y'all tomorrow to prove them that they're damn wrong.
15: Yeah, he's not wrong, by the way. He's not wrong. I know this because in New Jersey, two suburban districts went with socialist candidates. In outside of Philly, you have a candidate there named Chris Rabb. He's also an anti-American socialist communist. These are radicals. I want sane Democrats. We need sane Democrats. It's important for the Republic. It's important for the Republican Party. But that's not what we're getting here. Not in the least. All right, we got a big second hour to come here on the Guy Benson Show. Please don't go away. The Guy Benson Show is proud to partner with Americans for Prosperity on their One Small Step initiative because this is about the future of the country we love. Look, there's a growing chorus out there trying to rewrite America's story, telling you our founding principles are outdated, flawed, even something to apologize for. 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
4: ABC News, I'm Chuck Sievertson. Bails $1 million for a man arrested for allegedly starting the largest of the three wildfires in Spokane, Washington, that destroyed hundreds of buildings and forced tens of thousands of people from their homes. Sources tell ABC News that President Trump called Congressman Max Miller, Ohio Republican, telling him his reelection campaign's in jeopardy. Miller denying accusations of domestic abuse. Ohio Senator Bernie Moreno, ex-father-in-law of Miller's, wants Miller to resign.
5: This is truly the seventh level of hell. This has been a horrific experience for my entire family. My daughter specifically did not want this to be out in the public.
4: Acting Attorney General Todd Blanche has been confirmed by the Senate Judiciary Committee. At least seven Republican senators previously expressed concerns about his nomination. Blanche can only afford to lose two Republican votes in the full Senate vote ahead. This is ABC News. Sharing his story, the man who confronted a gunman with his semi-automatic pistol during a mass shooting outside a fast food restaurant in Twin Falls, Idaho, Saturday. 35-year-old Jordan Salinas says his goal was to help as many people survive and get home. Talking about the gunman,
6: he seemed unusually comfortable aiming that rifle at those cars. And then as soon as some rounds started coming at him, everything changed.
4: Selena says he started training for a mass shooting after one 5 years ago at an Idaho mall. Three people were killed last weekend, seven others injured. Police say the gunman died at the scene from a self-inflicted gunshot. Two brothers fishing on a Massachusetts beach got a surprise, reeling in a 5-foot tiger shark. John Chisholm with the New England Aquarium.
7: The water temperature is getting up into the high 70s and will eventually hit the low 80s. And that's, you know, perfect for these little juvenile tiger sharks.
4: Chuck Sievertson, ABC News.
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3: From ABC News, Tech Trends. Google is making it a bit easier to figure out if someone's trying to fool you with a picture made by AI. The company already has a system called SynthID, which embeds invisible watermarks in pictures created by Google's AI. Now Google says it is expanding access to the tool, and other companies, including OpenAI, say they'll use it. If you have questions about a picture, you'll be able to ask Gemini if it's a fake. Apple now putting some popular devices into categories that could make it tougher to get them fixed. The 2017 MacBook Air 13-inch is now considered vintage, meaning parts might be scant, and the iPad Mini 4 and the 32-gig version of the Apple TV HD are now on the obsolete list, cutting them off from any official repairs. And AT&T is now launching what it calls Build-A-Plan wireless service, which it says will give customers more flexibility. Plans will start at $15 a month. With Tech Trends, Chuck Severson, ABC News.
4: Mostly cloudy and humid this afternoon, low 80s, a chance for a shower or weak thunderstorm. Tonight, scattered showers and thunderstorms, a low of 65. Early rain chance tomorrow, then partly sunny and 77, 82 and sunny on Thursday. From Storm Team 5, I'm meteorologist Jordan Lamers.
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0: generation of conservative talk. Right here, right now. Fair, fun, and backed by the trusted voices and reporting resources of Fox News. Fox News. You're listening to The Guy Benson Show. Filling in for Guy Benson, here's Rich Zeoli.
1: And this is a big hour because the market is officially closed and the numbers on SpaceX are out. KT McFarland is here to tell us the latest on the Iran war, what's going on. We're going to have Taylor Riggs on the show a little bit later. We are just getting started, but first, Fox News Alert. As we enter the middle hour here on the Guy Benson Show, the Dow closed up 907 points. That's great. The great news, finishing the day at 54.85. That's great news too. And what we're finding out about SpaceX is that the company revenue $7.81 billion versus the expectation, the expected $6.93 billion. Loss per share, loss of 9 cents. That's not comparable to the average analyst estimate of a loss of 26 cents. So I look at that as very good news for SpaceX. And this market update is brought to you by Americans for Prosperity. 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So let's turn our attention to the Middle East and what is going on there. There's no one better on the topic than KT McFarland, former Trump Deputy National Security Advisor. She has served under four presidents, Nixon, Ford, Reagan, and Trump. KT, welcome back to the show. How are you today?
2: I'm just great, and thank you so much for having me on.
1: Absolutely. So the latest is the president is saying that we're going to give them one more chance. We're going to give Iran one more chance. A lot of people are turning around and saying, we've heard this before. Why is this time any different?
2: I don't think it is. I think that we're going back and forth. We'll give them one more chance. They violated. The talks are not going anywhere, and they're probably unlikely to go anywhere unless somebody escalates, and that would be us to escalate or them to escalate. Now, why is this not a bad thing? It's not a bad thing because the price of oil has remained pretty steady, below $4 a gallon, because the longer this goes on, the more countries are buying American oil and natural gas than Middle Eastern oil and natural gas. The longer this goes on, the more squeezed Iran is economically. And that's where the real pressure comes, is the economic pressure. Is stuff getting through? Are tankers getting through the Strait of Hormuz? Yeah, they are. As many as before? No. So to me, unless there's some political reason that the president or his advisors think that, well, we have to hurry up and end this because of the midterms, the objective evidence is that we're not doing too badly as a result of this. The stock market has never been better. The dollar has never been stronger. And that's in spite of the fact that we're in a war with Iran.
1: Mm-hmm. It's a really good point. So I guess part of the president's bluster, I mean, you've been in the room with him during these situations, you would know.
2: Many times.
1: Yeah. Is the bluster then to make Iran very nervous, to keep them at the table because we don't want them to just, I guess, disappear? From the table,
2: From the negotiating table?
1: Yeah.
2: No, I think he's trying to do a delicate balance between taking more military action, taking military action potentially against their economic targets, like their energy targets, and at the same time not wanting the war to get bigger. Our allies in the region, particularly the Saudis, they're nervous if the United States goes to, quote, finish the job, mm-hmm. that somehow Iran will attack them, retaliate against their water desalinization plants or their energy infrastructure. So they'd love Iran to be dealt with. They don't want to have to deal with Iran, but at the same time, they're nervous that it expands. Like, it's a very delicate balancing act, but as the longer this goes on, the better it is for us in the sense that Iran gets more and more degraded. And we've taken out their nuclear sites. If they rebuild them in the same place, we take them out again. If they rebuild nuclear sites in another place, fine, we'll take those out. So we stopped Iran's capability of making nuclear weapons. But what I think that we need to look now is, do you change the regime? Not that we change the regime, mm-hmm. but that the regime becomes so fractured within itself that, you know, a regime that's at war with itself is not a strong regime. And so potentially then you have the same thing that you had with the collapse of the Soviet Union, that the countries themselves push the communists aside. And that's what you hope happens. Right now there's a fight between the people we're negotiating with, who, you know, are they bad guys? Yeah, of course they're bad guys. But they're at least willing to make a deal. Between the fight is between them and then the Revolutionary Guard, who wants no deal with the United States at no time. Nothing's going to stop them from wanting to sabotage a deal, to not agree to a deal, or if they agree to a deal, to back out of the deal. And so can we get those two fighting with each other? And there's an old expression, you know, if you've got two enemies that are fighting each other, whatever you do, don't stand up and try to stop them.
1: Katie McFarland's with us. Great to have her. Former Trump deputy national security advisor. All right. So let's talk about some of the allies in the region. The president was saying going into the weekend that this was it. He was going to bomb Iran, epic proportions. It would end. And then all of a sudden, he said it would give negotiations more time. That was after a call from the Saudi Arabian Crown Prince Mohammed.
2: Yes.
1: So let's talk about the allies in the region. Oman, Saudi Arabia, United Arab Emirates. Where do they all stand in all this?
2: Well, you know, the interesting thing is, if you and I had this conversation 2 years ago, and I said to you, well, guess what? The Gulf Arabs, UAE, Bahrain, Kuwait, maybe even Saudi Arabia, are all going to be working with us and Israel on the same side against Iran, you would have laughed. Because no way the Gulf Arabs would have gotten involved. They never get involved. They always stand on the sidelines, wait to see who wins. Or, as the expression is, that they'll hold our coat while we do the fighting on their behalf, but they're not going to do their own fighting on their behalf. This time around, they actually have been working with us militarily. And that's a big deal, because the ultimate goal is not just to stop Iran's nuclear program or to open up the Strait of Hormuz, but it's a reconfiguration of the entire Middle East. If you have a Middle East where the Arabs and Israel and the United States are working together, and the one outlier, the isolated country on the outside, is Iran, that's a much safer Middle East. And that's the expansion of the Abraham Accords. And that's worth a lot.
1: Yeah.
2: Because the Middle East has been fighting, gosh, go back to the Bible, biblical mm-hmm. times. They've been fighting each other. Those tribes have been fighting each other before Muhammad, before Jesus. These people fight each other. So if we could get a situation in the Middle East where they're not fighting each other, where they're trading with each other, where they're competing with each other economically but not trying to kill each other, I think it's worth a lot for world peace and, you know, for our economy, for our stability, for everything.
1: And the president's saying that the strike would have been the largest since World War II. I mean, as a region, and I think your point, KT McFarland, is really something to take a moment and think about. If these other Gulf state nations, you know, the fact that they're siding with us and Israel, it is remarkable. It's also a testament to how the region has changed economically, where now you've got hotels, casinos, theme parks opening up. I mean, I would imagine the other countries want this to end, but they also want Iran to kind of go away, not come back in the same same way. So they want to make money. I mean, let's be honest here. They want to make money.
2: And the only way they make money is if there's peace in the region. And that was the genesis of the Abraham Accords. The countries in the region, the Arabs, realized they couldn't rely on high oil prices to fund their societies. Mm-hmm. They knew that they had to diversify their economies, and they wanted to go into tech. But the only way to do that, to get investment, was peace in the region. Nobody's going to invest in a war zone. And so what did they do? They needed peace with Israel. And I think that's the forward. That's how it ends, if it ends really well, is that this region of the world is no longer the one tinderbox that's brought everybody into every conflict for generations. If it becomes the one region where they're competing and trading with each other, as the Abraham Accords have done. So the reconfiguration of the Middle East, it's a subtle point, but it's a hugely important point.
1: Let me ask you about the cyber attacks. So seven states have reported cyber attacks, KT McFarland, on their water supply control systems. There's been some suggestions that Iran could be behind this. Well, what do you make of that?
2: Here's the thing. The cyber attacks are the ultimate weapon. They're the perfect weapon. Why? Because we don't know who's behind them. Mm-hmm. They're very difficult to track down. Is it a country? Is it a rogue actor? Is it, you know, a terrorist group? We're not sure. In this case, it's probably these attacks are probably coming from a state sponsor of terrorism, and there's that list of what countries could pull that off is pretty short, and Iran would be on that list. One vulnerability that I'm very concerned with is the GPS system. So that the Chinese, for example, they can hack into GPS, and we rely on GPS for everything, not just for, you know, Google Maps, but we rely on it for targeting, for our military relies on it, our communications all rely on it. That's another vulnerability. Now, the new wars of the future are not going to be with tanks and airplanes. They're going to be fought with drones, and they're going to be fought with cyber weapons. And that's an area where I think the United States is, we haven't really kept up with what we need to do to defend ourselves from cyber attack because, you know, those water systems that you're talking about, they're privately owned or they're owned by the municipality. Those companies aren't going to say, okay, well, now we're going to double our budget to protect ourselves from a cyber attack from Iran. So that's something where I think the national government does have a role to play.
1: And, you know, on the note of China, since you brought it up, KT, is China still enabling Iran?
2: Probably, but not in a big way. Mm-hmm. China's all about China. China doesn't care what happens to Iran. China wants access to cheap oil, cheap energy. Mm-hmm. And as long as Iran provides that, which it has been doing to China at a discounted price, China's happy with that. But if Iran starts to be a problem for China, China will buy the oil someplace else. So are they cooperating? Yeah, they're probably sharing intelligence with Iran. Is China providing them with military equipment, offensive military equipment? I doubt it. If they do, that's a real leap up for the Chinese to get more committed in a war where the Chinese, again, they didn't want to get involved in any war. They want their cheap oil.
1: And they're buying it, right? They're buying the cheap oil.
2: They're buying cheap Iranian oil. But if it gets too expensive in the sense of the price they have to pay because of the uncertainty, because of the war zone, they'll buy it someplace else.
1: And where does Russia fit into all this, KT McFarland?
2: Well, that's where China buys its energy. So China buys energy. China is one of the only major countries in the world that has no energy of its own. It has dirty coal. But it doesn't have oil. It doesn't have natural gas. It's not really conducive to windmills or solar panels. They'll build them for us to buy, but they don't really work in China for a whole lot of reasons I won't go into. Chinese don't have shale oil or shale natural gas. So they're completely dependent, especially for their manufacturing sector, and most particularly for their high-tech sector, which takes a lot of energy to run all those computers. They're dependent upon importing energy, oil and natural gas. So if they can't get it from the Middle East, as President Trump has said to them, hey, buy our stuff. We've now become the world's largest exporter of crude oil, of refined oil, and liquefied natural gas. And a lot of that is because countries in the region around the world have said, look, I'm not going to bother with the Middle East. That's so uncertain. There's always a war. It's just not worth it. We're going to start buying from someplace safe like America.
1: All right. There's a very important question on everybody's mind right now, KT McFarland. It's this. Rosie O'Donnell is set to come back to the United States to host The View. Do you think, and would you advise President Trump to threaten Ireland with bombing them into the Stone Age if they don't keep Rosie O'Donnell?
2: You know, that's a tough one. I think let her go on The View. She's crazy.
1: Yeah.
2: And the more people who see how crazy she is, you know, the thing about crazy people is there's one attitude is, well, let's just suppress them and so they don't get too crazy. The other attitude is let it rip. Yeah. The crazier they are, the faster we get rid of them and just realize that they're not anybody we want to pay attention to.
1: I mean, you see it with some of these candidates, right? The way they talk about Israel and how they, you know, they blame Israel for everything. I mean, there's a lot of crazy in this country right now. But I think your point is valid. It's, you know, let it get out there, let it be aired out so people can hear it and then realize it's nuts.
2: You know, the American people have a lot of common sense, and when they see really, really crazy, they're not going to want that.
1: So true. KT McFarland, thank you so much for joining us here on the Guy Benson Show. Really do appreciate it. And your expertise and your analysis, it's very calming and very soothing because I think a lot of people keep hearing the media say Trump has called this off as if it's a bad thing. You've reiterated today why it's a good thing and why these negotiations continuing are really the best outcome for everybody. And thank you for doing that, because it's really important.
2: Thank you so much for having me on.
1: All right. Appreciate it very much. And I'll just add, too, to that point, the president also deserves great credit for not escalating the situation by putting ground forces in or anything else. So that's also something that we should all recognize and give him credit for. No question about it. It is the Guy Benson Show. It's me, Rich Zeoli, in for Guy. Don't go away.
0: Filling in for Guy Benson, it's Rich Zeoli. From the Benke Financial Studios, retirement made easy. 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
13: From ABC News Tech Trends, President Trump has signed a new executive order on AI. It asks tech companies like OpenAI, Anthropic, and Google to submit their latest models to the government for review 30 days before their release to the public. That's a shorter window than an earlier draft of this order, which had called for 90 days, but even still, it's a significant move for the Trump administration, which so far has taken a hands-off approach to AI regulation. Meta now says Instagram's teen accounts are expanding to its other platforms, Facebook Facebook, and WhatsApp. The specialized accounts make teenagers' profiles private and give parents more control over what their kids can see. And Uber has released its latest Lost and Found Index. The top items left behind in Ubers include phones, wallets, and luggage. And among what Uber calls the most unique items left behind this year, a toboggan, an ankle monitor, and not one but two wedding dresses. With Tech Trends, I'm Mike Dubusky, ABC News.
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1: Guy Benson Show. These are crazy times we're living in. When a guy gets nominated for the United States Senate, turns out his baby mama is his cousin. We'll talk about Troy Jackson in Maine in our next segment with Steve Robinson, who's the editor-in-chief of the Maine Wire. And a little bit later in the show, the great Taylor Riggs will join me. We'll talk about data centers and oil prices and gas prices and where all things stand with that. But Rosie O'Donnell returning to The View, but only as a guest. She's coming out of her isolation in Ireland, her self-isolation in Ireland because she couldn't tolerate being in America because of Trump. And she'll be making her way back to the States to terrorize all of us and go back on The View for season number 30. Now, it's interesting because that show gets nuttier every day. I mean, it really does. It gets nuttier every day. I reject clips now because I can't. Something about their voices really gets to me. I can't play it.
15: Like, that's maybe, just women.
1: But is it, though?
15: Well,
1: you have a nice voice, Producer Christine.
15: Oh, thank you.
1: Yes. And I'm not hitting on you, but tell me about what it is about women in The Voice.
15: You know what it is? I think that show, like, all they do is debate. Yeah. So when we get upset or hyper or we want to make a point, our voice just tends to go up in octaves.
1: Interesting.
15: Yes.
1: I think that's sexist. I don't agree with that. I don't agree with that.
15: Okay, Rich.
1: I've heard women with deep voices who go like, you want to come take me? Arr. Of course, they all play for the WNBA.
15: Though. I was just going to say, they're not on The View.
1: No, they want to play for the WNBA, I should say. All right, so how does she do on The View, you think?
15: I just don't think it. I think that kind of maybe gotten overblown. I know she's going back because they're doing the 30th anniversary.
1: Yeah.
15: I would be surprised. I thought she was leaving the...
1: She did.
15: Right.
1: She's in Ireland. She's on a self-imposed exile.
15: Yeah. So, like, that would make no sense for her to come back because Trump's still in office.
1: You know who gave her the idea?
15: Who?
1: The people of Ireland. That's who. They want her gone. Could you imagine those poor people in Ireland? They're sitting there with the Guinness, the little Jamesons. They got to deal with Rosie at the other end of the bar whining about Trump.
15: Ah, goodbye to Rosie. Where's me Lucky Charms?
1: You should go back to The View, lassie. I don't do an Irish accent, but
15: no, I don't either. Usually it turns into some sort of pirate.
1: That's what happened. That's how they got her back. They just wanted her out of their country so bad. Now the only question is, when she gets back to U.S. soil, will the Irish revoke her passport?
15: So I'll give her one thing.
1: Stay here.
15: She does look much better. The facelift actually worked.
1: Hmm.
15: You don't think so?
1: I think it's filters on her phone. Yeah, that's what I think.
15: Interesting.
1: I don't think there's enough plastic surgery in all the world for that. All right, but I digress. The question is this. Will a guy who birthed children with his cousin become the senator for Maine? Let's talk about it straight ahead here on the Guy Benson Show with me, Rich Zeoli.
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24: Mostly cloudy and humid this afternoon. Low 80s. A chance for a shower or a weak thunderstorm. Tonight, scattered showers and thunderstorms. A low of 65. Early rain chance tomorrow, then partly sunny and 77. 82 and sunny on Thursday. From Storm Team 5, I'm meteorologist Joran Lamers.
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13: From ABC News Tech Trends. Tesla has rolled out a new line of accessories for its lineup of electric vehicles. Among the new options, a refrigerator that goes where the engine sits in a gas car. That's available for the Model Y. Meanwhile, Cybertruck owners can now pick up an air mattress that fits in the bed of that vehicle for $295. Tesla reported second quarter sales last week, with new vehicle deliveries jumping nearly 25% year over year. Matic now says it's going to raise the price of its robotic vacuum cleaner by about $250 starting in September. The robot sweeper will then retail for nearly $1,500. Company blames shortages in computer memory. And the Summer Games Done Quick 2026 competition is now underway. The event sees pro gamers try to beat games like Super Mario, BioShock Infinite, even Tetris in as quick a time as possible. It streams live on Twitch, and you can catch replays all through the week on YouTube. With Tech Trends, I'm Mike Dubusky, ABC News.
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1: And as we continue along here on the Guy Benson Show, I'm very happy to welcome, by the way, Rich Zeoli filling in for Guy today. Steve Robinson is the editor-in-chief of the Maine Wire, a native of Dexter, a graduate of Bowdoin College. Robinson has previously worked as an executive producer for the Howie Carr Show and Barstool Sports Kirk Minahan Show. Steve, welcome to the show. Thanks for joining us today. I appreciate it. How's the view in Maine? Are you seeing Troy Jackson's cousins anywhere?
2: Well, I mean, it's Maine's a small place. His cousins are everywhere.
1: it's not comforting.
2: We're trying to decide, you know, whether there are more Pelletiers or Muhammads in Maine these days. but I haven't had a chance to run into Troy yet because, as it turns out, he's in Washington, D.C. At the time the story broke, Matt Foldy captured him having a nice luxe dinner at a very expensive restaurant in Washington, D.C. So I hope he was able to explain his bizarre relationship to Chuck Schumer. I would like to have been a fly on the wall for that conversation.
1: Well, you broke the story, and that's great and good for you. Troy Jackson's longtime lover is a second cousin, MaineWire.com, Steve Robinson, editor-in-chief of that. So that's a big deal. And then it became a national story. Has he explicitly commented on that yet?
2: Yes, he did. He actually confirmed the story. He gave a comment to Fox News saying that this was just Susan Collins attempting to distract from the issues of the oligarchy or something. But his statement effectively confirmed every bit of our reporting. You know, Troy over the years has liked to refer to us as the Maine liar, but he's never been able to find an instance of reporting that we've gotten wrong about him. Mm-hmm. He just doesn't like the fact that we're not, slavishly promoting, socialized programs that he advances at the state level, like some of the other papers here. And it's hard to deny your family tree. You know, those things are set in stone, like literally set in stone. So it'd be a tough one for him to deny.
1: I mean, the fact that he fathered two kids with his second cousin, that's just gross for all of humanity. That's just nothing helpful comes from that, in my opinion.
2: Well, let's just say I've met at least one of the kids, and it explains a lot, knowing that the family tree is more like a Christmas wreath. But I did do some research into this. You're probably talking to the leading expert on cousin marriage in the state of Maine. The state of Maine did not make it
1: legal. And by the way, you never wanted to be the expert on cousin marriage.
2: No,
1: this is not something you aspired to, Steve Robinson.
2: No, just like I never wanted to learn about tribal politics in Somalia, but hey, here we are. In 1985, the state of Maine made it illegal to marry your first cousin, but 2 years later, a lawmaker by the name of John Martin pushed an amendment to that prohibition that said you could marry your first cousin, but only if you sought the counseling of a genetic counselor. So we have an exception to our ban on first cousin marriage. And it turns out that Joe Martin just happens to be from Aroostook County, just like Troy Jackson, and is in fact his longtime mentor. And second cousin marriage is totally legal in Maine, and there's a handful of states that do prohibit it, though.
1: Well, and there's a reason for that, obviously. No question about that. But very interesting. Now we know all about cousin law in the state of Maine. All right. But there's other baggage as well. You guys had a piece July 29th by John Featherston at the Maine Wire. From mortgage questions to Plattner loyalty, Troy Jackson carries political baggage into the Senate race. Is there more stuff that's going to come out on him? I mean, I hear rumors, but rumors are rumors. Do you expect more to come out? And if so, then why didn't they vet him like they didn't? Why didn't they vet Graham Plattner? It's the same question.
2: Well, I think that, for one, they didn't have time. The way Graham Plattner exited the race in the terms of the state constitution made it clear that they were operating under a time crunch. Properly vetting a candidate takes, a minimum of $70,000, skilled investigators. You got to go up and you got to really do your homework to properly vet them. Didn't happen with Graham Plattner, and it also didn't happen with Troy Jackson. 100%, I can tell you more stories are coming out about Troy Jackson, and I'm confident because I'm going to be the one publishing them. We have just in our back pocket stories that we're working on about Jackson, but the ones that we've already laid out there and have been reporting on for years are frankly devastating for both his character as well as, you know, how we could expect him to operate as a United States senator. Just to give you one example, Troy Jackson was a pro-gun Democrat for 20 years. For 20 years, he had an A rating from the NRA. He talked about, you know, his love of the sportsman's culture in Maine. And then in 2023, his son's lobbying firm got a $50,000 contract with the Maine Gun Safety Coalition. And within a month, Troy Jackson flipped his position on gun control, voting in favor of an assault weapons ban, voting in favor of expanded background checks, and voting in favor of extended waiting periods. The same three pieces of legislation that he had voted against just 1 year before.
1: That's so the flip-flopping is one thing, too. And then there's questions about his character and his temper, right, Steve?
2: Well, that, but I mean, it, you know, the flip-flop just happened to coincide with his son's lobbying firm getting $50,000.
1: Gotcha.
2: His son has made, in 1 year, I think last year, $200,000 as a lobbyist. And, you know, I'll say he's a couple of French fries short of a Happy Meal. He's not the guy you would expect to be making $200,000 a year as a lobbyist. However, if you're paying his Chase's firm $50,000 and suddenly the president of the Senate flip-flops a vote on a position he held for 20 years, well, that starts to make a lot more sense. So the question is Troy Jackson's family business running a pay-to-play operation through his son's lobbying firm? And that's not even the most scandalous piece of baggage that Troy Jackson's carrying around.
1: Well, you got to tell us what it is.
2: Well,
1: you can't tease us like that, Steve. Come on. Steve Robinson's with us, editor-in-chief of the Maine Wire, and it's great to have him here on the Guy Benson Show. I mean, we have to wait for the reveal. Are you working on a story right now, or is it public information?
2: It's public information. This is a story that we published, I think, 2 years ago, but the U.S. attorney at the time was appointed by Joe Biden and so never bothered to pursue an investigation into very credible evidence that Troy Jackson committed mortgage fraud. Mm. So the story first requires an understanding that Troy Jackson's district and his alleged home is in Allegash, Maine, up at the very top of the state on the Canadian border. It's 240 miles away from the state house in Augusta. In 2019, Troy Jackson sought a FHA loan to purchase a home in Augusta. An FHA loan is, you know, typically for first-time home buyers, for poor people. You get a lower interest rate in exchange for agreeing to certain terms, like full-time occupancy of that home. So Maine's constitution requires you to be a resident of the district you represent. So at the same time Troy Jackson was serving as a state senator for Allegash at the top of the state, he was also benefiting from a low interest rate loan to purchase a home in Augusta, 240 miles away. So he could not honor the occupancy clause of that FHA loan and the state constitution requirement that he maintain residency in his district. So he either committed mortgage fraud or he lied on his campaign finance documents. And when this entire thing was reported, it led to an ethics hearing in which Troy Jackson swore up and down that he had always been a resident of Allegash, which also means he said over and over again he never honored the terms of his FHA loan for the home. He's committed mortgage fraud. The statute of limitations hasn't run out on that. And right now, there's a different U.S. attorney who was appointed by President Trump. So any moment now, Troy Jackson could be indicted for committing mortgage fraud, the same exact crime, by the way, that Letitia James, the former AG of New York, committed. And Adam Schiff is also alleged to have committed.
1: Right, in Maryland. Steve Robinson, you have a story, the Jackson Five, a slew of shady Troy stories you're about to slam into the news cycle. So we've covered Allegash and Augusta, the gun flip. That leaves us with potatoes and BIW.
2: Yeah. Well, the potato saga and the BIW saga are very similar because they're both stories about Troy Jackson trying to bully people into doing things that are beneficial for him politically or financially. In the case of the BIW story, BIW is Bath Iron Works. They're the fourth largest employer in the state of Maine. They build ships. They're a defense contractor owned by General Dynamics. Very big deal. And they have some unionized employees. And Troy Jackson actually put his name on a letter to the president of BIW telling him that if he didn't hire more unionized workers, then maybe the Senate was going to revisit a tax credit that BIW had received a few years later. Basically, a cartoon version of a mobster threat. He actually wrote in the letter, it would be unfortunate if we had to revisit this tax credit. Mm. So, of course, the president of BIW sent it right to the newspapers, and Troy Jackson ends up looking like a fool, even though he probably should have been criminally investigated for trying to abuse his political position. In the case of
1: it sounds like a thug, right? Like nice tax break here. It'd be a shame if something happened to it. I mean, that's how mob bosses talk. And Troy Jackson, of course, now being the Democrat nominee for replacing Graham Platner for the United States Senate seat in Maine. So all this stuff, I would hope, is going to be under a gigantic spotlight, Steve. But go ahead, tell us about the potatoes.
2: And, well, just to close the loop on the BIW thing, because that gets worse. At the time he was doing that, not only was he the Senate president, he was also under contract with the union that would have benefited had BIW hired more union employees. Mm. So he's abusing his office for the benefit of his employer with these shady mobster-style shakedown letters. And apparently he didn't learn his lesson because just a few months later, he found out that a Republican woman by the name of Sue McCrum had taken out papers to run for the state Senate in a district in Aroostook County. And in Troy's mind, you know, that's his territory. Only Democrats should be holding those seats. He didn't want Sue running. So according to multiple sources who have talked with me when we reported this at the time, Troy Jackson called Sue McCrum's wife and had a variation of the same conversation he had with BIW, because Troy Jackson had given Penobscot McCrum, this large potato processing company, a beneficial tax package worth something like $15 to $30 million over a decade, a very valuable tax credit package. And Troy's threat to the McCrums was, Sue withdraws from this race or we revisit that tax package. And it was successful. Sue McCrum, within 24 hours, she declared she was running for state Senate, and then she backed out and withdrew from the race. And it was kind of a mystery at the time why she had done that. And eventually the story emerged that it was because Troy Jackson threatened to take away this lucrative tax package for Penobscot McCrum, which, by the way, allowed them to build this massive facility in rural Aroostook County that provides thousands of good jobs for people in the area. So here again, this guy wants to be a United States senator, wants to take Susan Collins' job, and he's really just a small-time bully.
1: Yeah, no doubt about it. And if he gets on the national stage, it sounds like he'll become a big-time bully, not just a small-time bully. Well, Steve Robinson, keep this up, because people need to know this as we head into the general election. Obviously, it's a little quiet now in August, but post-Labor Day, this election's going to go into full swing, and this is a seat Republicans are going to try very, very hard to keep. And, you know, Jackson just pretends he's just a simple loggerman, you know, who just happens to be with his second cousin, you know, reproducing with her. But all these financial scandals and the bullying and the intimidation. People need to know about all this stuff. So thanks for joining us here today. Keep up the good work. And the Maine Daily Wire will keep everything, I'm sure, updated and posted for us. What's the best site, Steve, for people to track it?
2: 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Thanks, Rich.
1: Thanks, Steve. We'll be back for more. We got a big show still to come. It's Rich Zeoli in for Guy Benson. Great to have you with us.
3: In the swamp, not of the swamp. 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
15: From ABC News Tech Trends, kids who get kicked out of ChatGPT may have to have a hard conversation with their parents. OpenAI now says if kids and parents have linked accounts, the parents will be notified if the kids violate ChatGPT's rules against violent threats or acts of violence. Building a game within one of the biggest games on the planet could soon take only a few AI prompts. Roblox has announced an AI tool called Build that will let users create basic games using prompts from within the Roblox app. It's still in the early testing phase, but could go public in a few months. And one word may be a major hint that Apple really is about to introduce its first foldable phone. While going through a few versions of the iOS 27 beta, Macworld says there are references in the battery health section to batteries, plural. A lot of existing foldable phones actually pack two batteries, one on each side, in order to keep the device as thin as possible. With Tech Trends, I'm Stephanie Officer, ABC News.
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1: All right, here on the Guy Benson Show, big update today. Todd Blanche advances as Attorney General of the United States of America. He will be confirmed. That's a great thing, but not everybody's happy about this. I'm happy about this. I think he's doing a terrific job. The big holdup was over this weaponization fund. This was a fund of over $1 billion, $1.6 billion, to essentially now compensate people who are victims of the federal government's weaponization. There were some holdouts in the Republican Party, a couple of moderate Republican senators who were not going to go along with this. And they said, if this drops, we'll go along with confirming Blanche. If not, he's toast. Well, they said, fine, we'll drop it. And then now you can support him. So he is now going to go forward as the Attorney General of the United States of America. But the weaponization fund, which sounds like the kind of thing that is a good idea, $1.8 billion anti-weaponization fund. But there were a number of Republicans who were kind of holding their nose and going along with it. And then there were a couple that were also very outspoken, including John Cornyn of Texas, Tom Tillis of North Carolina. And Tillis, in his case, he's on the way out. He doesn't want to be there anymore. And he said, it's done. It's been rescinded. I'm satisfied. But one person who is not is Spartacus Booker, Count Grandstandular Cory Booker, who is very, very upset by all this. And he had a meltdown today over this. Take a listen.
16: This is the Judiciary Committee. We're supposed to be checking and balancing this nation. Why have people on both sides of the aisle given up on any trust in government? It's because we're surrendering any shred of integrity left. And now we're letting an attorney general become the highest law enforcement officer in the land and putting no holds whatsoever. I had hoped for 2 weeks that we would get something. 2 weeks that we would have something substantive to stop the world's greatest presidential tax cheat from cheating. And we've done nothing. And this man is going to now sail to the floor.
1: He has tears of rage again. I think the problem is when you constantly have tears of rage and you're outraged about something and you have your Spartacus moments about everything, it becomes like a kid who has fake tears or cries wolf and nobody believes you anymore. It's like, well, we know Booker's going to be outraged over this. We know that. But it's just a pattern with Cory Booker. But nevertheless, Todd Blanche will be confirmed. He'll be moving on. And I think it's a good thing for the country. I really do. Because, number one, the president should be able to get his nominees through. These people will serve at the pleasure of the president, but the president should be able to appoint his cabinet with people who he wants. And he's going to clash with them sometimes. I mean, we see that U.S. Attorney Jeanine Pirro in D.C. over the reflecting pool. President's clashing with her over that. You're going to have those conflicts, but the president has the right. I would say this about either party. Whoever is the president gets to have their cabinet, should be able to get their nominees through, and that's the way it should be. So good for that. All right, as we continue along the show here today, here on the Guy Benson Show, we get a lot more to cover, and I'm glad you're here. It's me, Rich Zeoli, host of the Rich Zeoli Podcast with you. Coming up, the great Taylor Riggs is going to join us. I've got lots of questions for her on data centers, so don't go away.
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13: 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President Trump has signed a new executive order on AI. It asks tech companies like OpenAI, Anthropic, and Google to submit their latest models to the government for review 30 days before their release to the public. That's a shorter window than an earlier draft of this order, which had called for 90 days, but even still, it's a significant move for the Trump administration, which so far has taken a hands-off approach.

0: Republican for alleged domestic violence and abuse or illegal drug use. Miller has denied allegations. Sources tell ABC News that President Trump called Miller, telling him his re-election campaign's in jeopardy. Senator Bernie Moreno, Ohio Republican and ex-father-in-law of Miller's, says of his daughter,
1: "She's going to have high-definition videos. She's going to have news stories. She's going to have everything out there. She's going to read that as an adult going, what the heck happened?"
0: And of his granddaughter, Moreno wants Miller to resign. Bails $1 million for a man arrested for allegedly starting the largest of three wildfires in Spokane, Washington. Acting Attorney General Todd Blanche has been confirmed by the Senate Judiciary Committee. Full Senate vote is ahead. Chipotle says it's removed jalapenos from some of its restaurants after health officials said they could be linked to salmonella. This is ABC News. Extreme heat warnings for millions in the Southwest, says ABC News forecaster Samara Theodore.
2: 113 degrees in Las Vegas, 112 in Palm Springs, 110 in Phoenix. Not much of a break in the coming days. The farther south you head, things have cooled off a bit in the north. But even there, firefighters have to be on the lookout because as we head towards the end of the week, temperatures will start to rise again.
0: ABC Samara Theodore hitting a pause button, this state with a whole lot of data centers.
3: No data centers.
4: The protests have only gotten louder, and Texas Governor Greg Abbott has heard them, demanding last week that data centers be self-sufficient.
5: They must provide their own power, not taking power off the power grid.
4: Now he's gone a step beyond, announcing a moratorium on new data centers without approval from the state's regulatory agencies. He's offered no deadline on the completion of those audits. Jim Ryan, ABC News in Dallas-Fort Worth.
0: Chuck Sievertson, ABC News.
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3: Kids who get kicked out of ChatGPT may have to have a hard conversation with their parents. Open

0: AI now says if kids and parents have linked accounts, the parents will be notified if the kids violate ChatGPT's rules against violent threats or acts of violence. Building a game within one of the biggest games on the planet could soon take only a few AI prompts. Roblox has announced an AI tool called Build that will let users create basic games using prompts from within the Roblox app. It's still in the early testing phase, but could go public in a few months. And one word may be a major hint that Apple really is about to introduce its first foldable phone. While going through a few versions of the iOS 27 beta, Macworld says there are references in the battery health section to batteries, plural. A lot of existing foldable phones actually pack two batteries, one on each side, in order to keep the device as thin as possible. With Tech Trends, I'm Stephanie Officer, ABC News.
1: Mostly cloudy and humid this afternoon, low 80s, a chance for a shower or weak thunderstorm. Tonight, scattered showers and thunderstorms, a low of 65. Early rain chance tomorrow, then partly sunny and 77, 82 and sunny on Thursday. From Storm Team 5, I'm meteorologist Jordan Lamers.
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1: Well, I couldn't be happier this happy hour because the great Taylor Riggs, co-anchor of the Big Money Show, is in studio with me today here on the Guy Benson Show.
2: We've got to stop meeting like this.
1: I love it. It's my favorite thing. By the way, you know, the Finnish Long Drink, I was thinking about this. I saw a story the other day in the Wall Street Journal about how Gen X is single-handedly saving the alcohol industry.
2: I know.
1: Did you see that?
2: They're because doing Gen Z's not drinking.
1: They're not drinking. And Gen X still is. They're still partying.
2: Yeah. Her. So they also have the ones with the money. So I think bars are like, okay, fine, we'll just cater to Gen X because we're not going to do Gen Z because they don't have a lot of money and they're not drinking. Personally, I love this trend. I don't drink. I haven't had a drink in like, I don't know, 15, 16 years. I'm trying to be healthy. I want to put clean things into my body. My worry is Gen Z giving up alcohol, but they're all doing edibles, right?
1: Right.
2: I'm not doing edibles. But hey, you know what? If it brings drunk driving down, if it brings all that stuff down, sounds good to me. I love that mocktails are making a comeback, though. Mocktails are like $15 in New York City. It's great. It's fruit juice.
1: Yeah. With a little bit of seltzer sometimes. Sometimes. Yeah. Not all the time, right? So what do the alcohol companies do then to offset the loss in revenue? Have they experienced that?
2: Yes.
1: Have they felt it?
2: They have, and they're being smart and nimble and going into like hard seltzer, super hot with some of these big alcohol companies. And even you see this with tobacco, where the big tobacco companies, everyone stops smoking.
1: Yep.
2: And so they go into not dips.
1: Pouches. Like Zyn pouches.
2: Yes, exactly. So I actually just did an earnings thing about Philip Morris a couple of weeks ago because they said all of their growth is coming from Zyn pouches. So they're making enough, like doubling down on their investment in manufacturing for Zyn. And so I think it's the same thing. Smart companies will pivot and be nimble and follow the customer where the customer is. If the customer long-term is saying we don't want alcohol, but maybe we want like a seltzer or a sparkling this or a sparkling that, they will go there. The same way companies like Pepsi and Cola and Coca-Cola have gone from, you know, fruit snacks to what am I trying to think of? Or a soda into sparkling water.
1: Sparkling flavored water.
2: Exactly.
1: Right? Yeah,
2: so
1: my wife loves those.
2: Companies that pivot, they'll acquire a new brand. Pepsi, I believe, just, or Procter & Gamble just bought Thorn. So you see these consumer brands pivoting and buying and growing to meet the customer where the customer is at.
1: And you know what I love too is that there's still a market for these kind of niche, however you say it. Little startup food companies that are healthy and thriving. And then I would imagine for a lot of them, the goal is to get bought out.
2: I know.
1: That, right?
2: And then there's really fun Maha moms who track who sold their soul to big food. So I still use... I won't name them. There's a product that I love and we use. And then I saw on Instagram that the Maha people said, oh, they just sold their soul. They sold out to Big Food. Cross them off your list. They're not an independent startup anymore. But absolutely. I mean, I think it was a couple months ago I interviewed the CEO of Poppy who sold out to, I believe it was a Pepsi or a Coca-Cola, sold for billions of dollars. That's awesome. That's every entrepreneur's dream.
1: That's the American dream.
2: Is
1: you start
2: to be
1: a little
2: able to
1: soda
2: eat their
1: company
2: IPO
1: and then,
2: or sell out. And then obviously it's up to the consumer to decide, you know, if Procter & Gamble bought you. Or is that, do you still have the beliefs that I value? You would hope that in those deals, when these small companies sell out, they make a deal with the big companies, like, please maintain the integrity of the manufacturing, please maintain the integrity of the ingredient. But, you know, that's up to the market to figure that out. Consumers can decide that. Big food will figure that out. But I always want to root for the entrepreneur who gets to sell out, if you will.
1: Yeah, I agree with you. And I think that that is what people strive for, is to find an area, find a hole in the marketplace, fill it, and then cash out.
2: Yeah.
1: You know, I mean, and that's America, and that's great. Taylor Riggs is with me, co-host of The Big Money Show, of course, Fox Business, and follow her at Riggs Report, where she always posts great videos about her day, which goes for 18 hours. I don't know how you do it, but talk to me about data centers, because I saw in Texas, Governor Greg Abbott just put a stop on data centers or a temporary halt.
2: Yep.
1: Everywhere you're hearing stories now about angry residents coming out to town council meetings, counties, whatever, and they're yelling, "We don't want these things anymore. We don't want them." And then you have people like Elon Musk and others who say, "If you say no to these, you're letting China win."
2: Yeah.
1: That's just something similar that was said by, I think it was John Fetterman too. So where, break it down for us and how you see all this playing out, Taylor.
2: I want to say yes and yes to both sides. Mm-hmm. I am pro AI. I'm pro data center. I'm pro taking on China. I'm pro winning the AI race. I'm pro AI American technology. That said, I do understand that there was major backlash against these AI data centers. What I like is we're having the debate. Is we're hearing from people on the local city council or at the town hall who are angry, and they have every right to be heard. What I want to see more of is some of the representatives from big tech to go to those local councils and say, all right, here, let's talk about this. Mm-hmm. Here is what we're not promising to do, but here is what we will do in writing via a contract to give back power, to help the integrity of the grid, to give back water. I think if big tech did more of that talking and communication, there would be more acceptance of these data centers. But big tech has been silent. They thought that we don't have to, we're just going to come build it. We're going to sneak it in your backyard. You're going to complain and too bad. And they didn't come and speak to the community. So I think shame on big tech. Mm-hmm. I don't blame people for not trusting big tech. I don't trust big tech.
1: No
2: one trusts these people. No. So they pissed off people on the right. Now they're pissing off people on the left. Now everyone hates them. That's their problem. They're going to have to figure it out. But I do like, and I'll channel my coworker who I love, Brian Brenberg, where he says, the best thing is that this is federalism. Every state is going to compete. And then 10 years from now, we can look back and say, which policy got it right? I think in New York, when they banned fracking 10 years ago, they lost. Mm-hmm. Our power prices are higher. We're importing power from Pennsylvania and blah, blah, blah, because you banned fracking in New York. Now you want to ban data centers. Okay, let's see in 10 years how that policy turns out. Other states are going full throttle ahead. Do they get more energy, more power, more tax revenue, more jobs? Maybe, maybe not. Mm-hmm. So I think the best news is we're going to see this play out. Every state's going to compete and we'll find it out. I guess I am surprised by Texas as well, though someone often reminds me on my show, populism is a horseshoe. So populism on the right is meeting populism on the left. Mm-hmm. And both sides are meeting in the middle where we're very angry about this specific issue because big tech has pissed off people on the right and the left. And so,
1: Big tech allowed with the censorship during COVID.
2: Totally.
1: I mean, exactly. No question about that.
2: And saying that I'm not allowed to speak out about mm-hmm. COVID. I'm not allowed to question a vaccine or just mm-hmm. have an opinion about it that is anything negative.
1: And the way that they just like carelessly spy on people. I mean, people are waking up to the flock cameras in their towns and their communities too.
2: Yeah.
1: I live in Jersey. I was active in Jersey politics for most of my career until I got into radio. And I, as somebody who was a former local county official, I just... how these things snuck into our towns and our, I mean, it just happened almost overnight.
2: Yeah.
1: But, and you know that there's money attached to that where they're hiring lobbyists who are going to the towns and the counties and they're saying, here, get these big contracts. That's the kind of stuff that really makes people angry, much like the data centers. Cause all of a sudden it shows up and they go, you didn't ask us consent to the governed here.
2: Yes.
1: Right.
2: And like, are you getting, I'm also, and you and I may have spoken about this, I don't want tax breaks or kickbacks for anyone.
1: No.
2: I don't need you to say, well, if you come build a data center here and invest this many billions of dollars, I'll give you a break on property taxes for the first 3 years to get you started. No.
1: No.
2: Let's do a level playing field. No one needs a tax break except the people.
1: Mm-hmm, right.
2: So I will create a good business environment where you can come. We have low property taxes to begin with. We have low corporate taxes, low business taxes to begin with. Come build and invest. I have a business friendly environment, but you're not getting any promise beyond that or a tax credit or an incentive. All the studies have shown that most incentives don't really work when you try to do that in the long term. I think just having a good business climate environment mm-hmm. to start with is the way to go. So we'll see this play out. I haven't seen Governor Abbott's letter. I did read Kathy Hochul's letter where she was pretty adamant in the op-ed that she wrote about why they were banning data centers. I think our frustration with that is, like, you've seen your record on fracking and now you're double down.
1: Yeah.
2: And being really now anti-business. I want to look into what the Texas governor has to say. But again, pausing for a year, China just last month put a data center on the floor of the sea. And they're using the cold ocean water to cool off the data. Like, we've got to go on this stuff. We do not want to be behind.
1: People, wait till though people at the Jersey Shore lose their freaking minds if you tell them you're putting a data center off, like, the Jersey Shore, for example.
2: Can you imagine?
1: There would be no way. They would not want it. I mean, so there's that aspect of it. But Elon Musk may save the day by putting it on the moon or putting him in space.
2: We will find out at 4 p.m. tonight.
1: Right.
2: He's going to be talking about SpaceX earnings. Yep. And we'll get to hear from him for the first time. He wants data centers in space. Look, I'm joking with you. That's like a 20-year goal, maybe a 10-year goal. Yeah. But it's something that they've said is actually a legit goal.
1: So Pennsylvania is going all in on data centers. Senator McCormick just had his big summit on AI in Pennsylvania. The president came. Governor Josh Shapiro was there. Senator Fetterman was there. And they're going all in on nuclear, natural gas, AI. From a political analyst perspective, I don't know how that helps him necessarily going into a primary in 2028. But it is the right thing to do for the state. For the Commonwealth.
2: Yeah.
1: It's what people want. It's they want the jobs. They want all this. But again, you do run into the NIMBY problem. And I see this from covering Pennsylvania. Like, there are people who want, like, we want it, but we just don't want it in our backyard. Yeah. So what's the biggest concern that people have with it being in their backyard, you think?
2: I think there's a few things. One is visual. Mm-hmm. I think that even though you can put up, like, fake hedges. Did I talk to you about this?
1: No.
2: I'm having deja vu. If I put a fake hedge.
1: We talk about a lot of things. We haven't talked about fake hedges yet. Fake plastic trees are my favorite.
2: Exactly.
1: Yeah.
2: So I can put that around the data center. But when you're driving down the street, you're like, I can still see that's not like a real bush.
1: Right.
2: And then someone told me it's like when you build a windmill, but then you wrap the windmill in green shrubbery. Like, it's still
1: it's
2: a windmill.
1: Hideous.
2: You know what I mean?
1: And that's a cell phone tower. You're not fooling me.
2: Yes, totally. So I think it is visual. But I think people have very real concerns about water and power. Power bills right now at your home, and I just got mine, and I guess it was a warm summer. We use more air conditioner than not. It only went up $70, but I looked at my husband and I said, you got to, like, we've got to tone down how much air conditioning we're using. I can afford to pay
1: that. I keep my house at 82 degrees now.
2: So. Yeah.
1: No, I'm kidding.
2: Oh, well, I'm at 75. Because I can't afford to live at 68. I would love to, but I live in New York and we are importing our power because we refuse to build our own.
1: Same with Jersey. I mean, until we get the nuclear down on the grid in South Jersey in Salem County, for now, the last governor did the same thing. He said, we're going to shut down all the coal-fired power plants. We're going to complete. And then now everybody's paying more.
2: Yeah.
1: And they wonder why.
2: And so I think they're worried that AI data centers, and I actually don't, the studies that I've read show that these AI data centers contribute, they don't take.
1: Mm-hmm.
2: And I actually think this is a great backdoor way to privatize utility grid systems, because I don't like how it's this like big monopoly, like you only get two choices, heavily regulated. So I would like that I could have five tech companies come in, build their own power, and then now that sector is privatized. That's sort of, again, a 5 or 10 year issue. So I think there are real concerns about power. The companies have signed a pledge, but again, I don't want a pledge. I want writing in a contract that says I will not use from the grid. I will contribute to the grid, or I'll be self-sustaining. A lot of companies, I think the third NIMBY issue is about water. A lot of these companies can build sort of water cooling plants so that they're not taking from the system. So again, I think it's mistrust, and I think it's bad information all around. People don't know what is true and what's not.
1: As a Maha mom, are there any concerns, health concerns, that worry the Maha mom community?
2: Because
1: Taylor is our bridge to the Maha moms.
2: I know. I think my problem on this, though, is I'm in New York City.
1: Yeah.
2: So I'm not in the suburb. But I have heard some concerns. I don't know what state it was, about water pollution from the AI data center. And it kind of felt like this Aaron Brockovich moment of, is this going to be where there's big pollution? So I think people have legit concerns. I like that we're having concerns. I want big tech to respond.
1: Yeah.
2: I want, instead of, I don't know what they're doing behind the scenes lobbying or not with New York and Texas governor, but I need more of them to come to these local meetings and talk to me. Tell me about it. Tell me what you're doing or what you're not doing, and let's have a conversation. Because every American wants AI to succeed.
1: Yeah.
2: We want to beat China. Like, we love this country. But you have to tell me more about what you are and are not doing to help support local communities.
1: Take a quick break. We come back. I want to ask Taylor about gas prices and if they are here to stay. High gas prices. Here on the Guy Benson Show, it's me, Rich Zeoli, in for Guy. The great Taylor Riggs is with us. Don't go away.
0: Same issues, but with a fresh perspective. 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
2: Apple is suing OpenAI for allegedly stealing trade secrets. The suit, filed in federal court on Friday, claims two former Apple employees, after being hired by OpenAI, surreptitiously accessed hardware-related files, including detailed information about unreleased products. It also names I.O., a hardware startup founded by iPhone designer Johnny Ive, which OpenAI acquired last year. Speaking of OpenAI, the company's head of safety systems, Johannes Heidecke, is leaving, first reported by Wired. It comes amid a larger reshuffling of OpenAI's trust and safety teams. And Blue Sky has a new CEO, officially. Tony Schneider had taken over the role on a temporary basis for the social media company last year after Jay Graber stepped down. Now, Schneider is confirming he's taken over the role in an official capacity. Blue Sky started as an internal project at Twitter and has since spun off. With Tech Trends, I'm Mike Dabusky, ABC News.
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1: Welcome back to the Guy Benson Show. Taylor Riggs in studio with me, co-host of the Big Money Show on Fox Business, and follow her on social at Riggs Report. You're going to get great financial news and also a peek into the life of Taylor Riggs, which is an amazing life.
19: Is
1: that
19: it?
1: Never ends. From the banana at 5:30 in the morning or 4:30 in the morning to... All right, so talking about gas prices, are they here to stay? What's going on?
19: Yeah, so we're at 409, I think, on average right now. And I think we just did a report today that's up 45% since the beginning of the year. That feeds into the affordability conversation. I don't know. I mean, oil prices were down today because there were conversations that Iran would let Europe demine the Strait of Hormuz, come in and take out all of the mines that Iran had planted. That would be helpful because I think the U.S. has like looked around at NATO and everyone else and said, you guys going to step up or you want Iran to have a nuclear weapon and come destroy you? The choice is yours. So if Iran would allow that, I think that would be really helpful. I think the U.K. in particular has really good technology around demining the strait. Oil prices were below 80 at that point. I mean, you got down to 79 on Brent, 73 on WTI. So... does that bring down prices at the pump? Yes, slowly but surely. One thing I will say, I didn't love how the president came out and was criticizing big oil. I want to just set a few things straight. I know he's just poking and prodding because he wants people to know that he cares about affordability, and I appreciate and respect that. But telling ExxonMobil or Chevron that they have to, that they're price gouging or that they need to give price their profits back to the people, that sounds like socialism and communism, and I don't like that. Also, I want to be really clear. Big oil does not set the price at the pump. Who sets the price at the pump? Your local neighbor whose franchise it is at the local Shell station. That's who sets the price at the pump. And so I don't like this whole price gouging thing because then that turns me against my neighbor.
1: Right.
19: I know in my hometown in California, I have two gas stations. I think it's a Chevron and a Shell, and they're on competing corners. And they watch each other. And when one dips, the other one has to dip because they know I'll just go to the next corner.
1: Right.
19: They set that. And the guys who own that are local franchise people who live in our community. And so I think it's a little bit of a myth to say it's big oil price gouging people. They don't set the price. They're making money as they should, but they're making money because oil price is high. And that's because we're in a conflict with Iran. So I'll kind of leave that there for what it's worth. But look, affordability is the issue. We're going into primaries tonight in Missouri. We talked about on our show in Michigan. We talked about, and we are really looking at socialism in this country. And I think we need to understand how we got to this moment. And if we wanted things to be affordable and they're not affordable, people will go in another direction.
1: Taylor Riggs, the great Taylor Riggs. Follow her at Riggs Report and watch the Big Money Show every day on Fox Business. You're the best. Thank you, Taylor. We'll be right back here on the Guy Benson Show.
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5: Mostly cloudy and humid this afternoon, low 80s, a chance for a shower or weak thunderstorm. Tonight, scattered showers and thunderstorms, a low of 65. Early rain chance tomorrow, then partly sunny and 77, 82 and sunny on Thursday. From Storm Team 5, I'm meteorologist Jordan Lamers.
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2: From ABC News Tech Trends. Microsoft has announced it's laying off around 4,800 people, including 1,600 from the Xbox team. Over the course of the next fiscal year, 1,600 more Xbox employees are going to be let go. Some of the company's game studios are being spun off as well. In a statement, Xbox executives noted that revenues plummeted $500 million last year. Illinois Governor J.B. Pritzker has signed some new artificial intelligence legislation. The Artificial Intelligence Safety Measures Act requires AI companies to publicly disclose the safety measures they're taking and to report significant safety incidents. It follows similar laws passed in California and New York. And Elon Musk's artificial intelligence company, xAI, is getting a rebrand. It'll now be called SpaceX AI after it was acquired by Musk's private spaceflight company back in February. SpaceX went public last month. With Tech Trends, I'm Mike Dabusky, ABC News.
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1: Welcome back to the Guy Benson Show. It is Rich Zeoli, host of the Rich Zeoli Podcast, with you today, filling in for Guy Benson, and great to be with you. Earlier today, we had KT McFarland on the show, former Trump Deputy National Security Advisor. KT has worked under four presidents, Nixon, Ford, Reagan, and President Trump. Here's a part of that interview. So the latest is the president is saying that we're going to give them one more chance. We're going to give Iran one more chance. A lot of people are turning around and saying, we've heard this before. Why is this time any different?
8: I don't think it is. I think that we're going back and forth. We'll give them one more chance. They violated. The talks are not going anywhere, and they're probably unlikely to go anywhere unless somebody escalates, and that would be us to escalate or them to escalate. Now, why is this not a bad thing? It's not a bad thing because the price of oil has remained pretty steady, below $4 a gallon, because the longer this goes on, the more countries are buying American oil and natural gas than Middle Eastern oil and natural gas. The longer this goes on, the more squeezed Iran is economically. And that's where the real pressure comes, is the economic pressure. Is stuff getting through? Are tankers getting through the Strait of Hormuz? Yeah, they are. As many as before? No. So to me, unless there's some political reason that the president or his advisors think that, well, we have to hurry up and end this because of the midterms, the objective evidence is that we're not doing too badly as a result of this. The stock market is never been better. The dollar has never been stronger, and that's in spite of the fact that we're in a war with Iran.
1: Mm-hmm. It's a really good point. So I guess part of the president's bluster, I mean, you've been in the room with him during these situations, you would know.
8: Many times.
1: Yeah. Is the bluster then to make Iran very nervous, to keep them at the table because we don't want them to just, I guess, disappear? From the table,
8: From the negotiating table?
1: Yeah.
8: No, I think he's trying to do a delicate balance between taking more military action, taking military action potentially against their economic targets, like their energy targets, and at the same time not wanting the war to get bigger. Our allies in the region, particularly the Saudis, they're nervous if the United States goes to, quote, finish the job, that somehow Iran will attack them, retaliate against their water desalinization plants or their energy infrastructure. So they'd love Iran to be dealt with. They don't want to have to deal with Iran, but at the same time, they're nervous that it expands. Look, it's a very delicate balancing act, but as the longer this goes on, the better it is for us, in the sense that Iran gets more and more degraded. And we've taken out their nuclear sites. If they rebuild them in the same place, we take them out again. If they rebuild nuclear sites in another place, fine, we'll take those out. So we stopped Iran's capability of making nuclear weapons. What I think that we need to look now is, do you change the regime? Not that we change the regime, mm-hmm. but that the regime becomes so fractured within itself that, a regime that's at war with itself is not a strong regime. And so potentially then you have the same thing that you had with the collapse of the Soviet Union, that the countries themselves push the communists aside. And that's what you hope happens. Right now there's a fight between the people we're negotiating with, who, you know, are they bad guys? Yeah, of course they're bad guys. But they're at least willing to make a deal. The fight is between them and then the Revolutionary Guard, who wants no deal with the United States at no time. Nothing's going to stop them from wanting to sabotage a deal, to not agree to a deal, or if they agree to a deal, to back out of the deal. And so can we get those two fighting with each other? And there's an old expression, you know, if you've got two enemies that are fighting each other, whatever you do, don't stand up and try to stop them.
1: KT McFarland's with us. Great to have her. Former Trump Deputy National Security Advisor. All right, so let's talk about some of the allies in the region. The president was saying going into the weekend that this was it. He was going to bomb Iran, epic proportions. It would end. And then all of a sudden, he said he would give negotiations more time. That was after a call from the Saudi Arabian Crown Prince Mohammed.
8: Yes.
1: So let's talk about the allies in the region, Oman, Saudi Arabia, United Arab Emirates. Where do they all stand in all this?
8: Well, you know, the interesting thing is if you and I had this conversation 2 years ago and I had said to you, well, guess what? The Gulf Arabs, UAE, Bahrain, Kuwait, maybe even Saudi Arabia are all going to be working with us and Israel on the same side against Iran, you would have laughed because no way the Gulf Arabs would have gotten involved. They never get involved. They always stand on the sidelines, wait to see who wins, or as the expression is that they'll hold our coat while we do the fighting on their behalf, but they're not going to do their own fighting on their behalf. This time around, they actually have been working with us militarily, and that's a big deal because the ultimate goal is not just to stop Iran's nuclear program or to open up the Strait of Hormuz, but it's a reconfiguration of the entire Middle East. If you have a Middle East where the Arabs and Israel and the United States are working together, and the one outlier, the isolated country on the outside, is Iran, that's a much safer Middle East. And that's the expansion of the Abraham Accords. And that's worth a lot.
1: Yeah.
8: Because the Middle East has been fighting, gosh, go back to the Bible, biblical times. They've been fighting each other. Those tribes have been fighting each other before Muhammad. Before Jesus, these people fight each other. So if we could get a situation in the Middle East where they're not fighting each other, where they're trading with each other, where they're competing with each other economically but not trying to kill each other, I think it's worth a lot for world peace and, you know, for our economy, for our stability, for everything.
1: And the president's saying that the strike would have been the largest since World War II. I mean, as a region, and I think your point, KT McFarland, is really something to take a moment and think about. If these other Gulf state nations, you know, the fact that they're siding with us and Israel, it is remarkable. It's also a testament to how the region has changed economically, where now you've got hotels, casinos, theme parks opening up. I mean, I would imagine the other countries want this to end, but they also want Iran to kind of go away, not come back in the same way. So they want to make money. I mean, let's be honest here. They want to make money.
8: And the only way they make money is if there's peace in the region. And that was the genesis of the Abraham Accords. The countries in the region, the Arabs, realized they couldn't rely on high oil prices to fund their societies.
1: Mm-hmm.
8: They knew that they had to diversify their economies, and they wanted to go into tech. But the only way to do that, to get investment, was peace in the region. Nobody's going to invest in a war zone. And so what did they do? They needed peace with Israel. And I think that's the forward. That's how it ends, if it ends really well, is that this region of the world is no longer the one tinderbox that's brought everybody into every conflict for generations. If it becomes the one region where they're competing and trading with each other, as the Abraham Accords have done. So the reconfiguration of the Middle East, it's a subtle point, but it's a hugely important point.
1: Let me ask you about the cyber attacks. So 7 states have reported cyber attacks, KT McFarland, on their water supply control systems. There's been some suggestions that Iran could be behind this. Well, what do you make of that?
8: Here's the thing. The cyber attacks are the ultimate weapon. They're the perfect weapon. Why? Because we don't know who's behind them. Mm-hmm. They're very difficult to track down. Is it a country? Is it a rogue actor? Is it, you know, a terrorist group? We're not sure. In this case, it's probably these attacks are probably coming from a state sponsor of terrorism, and there's that list of what countries could pull that off is pretty short, and Iran would be on that list. One vulnerability that I'm very concerned with is the GPS system, so that the Chinese, for example, they can hack into GPS, and we rely on GPS for everything, not just for, you know, Google Maps, but we rely on it for targeting, for our military relies on it, our communications all rely on it. That's another vulnerability. You know, the new wars of the future are not going to be with tanks and airplanes. They're going to be fought with drones, and they're going to be fought with cyber weapons. And that's an area where I think the United States is, we haven't really kept up with what we need to do to defend ourselves from cyber attack. Because, you know, those water systems that you're talking about, they're privately owned or they're owned by the municipality. Those companies aren't going to say, okay, well, now we're going to double our budget to protect ourselves from a cyber attack from Iran. So that's something where I think the national government does have a role to play.
1: And, you know, on the note of China, since you brought it up, KT, is China still enabling Iran?
8: Probably, but not in a big way.
1: Mm-hmm.
8: China's all about China. China doesn't care what happens to Iran. China wants access to cheap oil, cheap energy. Mm-hmm. And as long as Iran provides that, which it has been doing to China at a discounted price, China's happy with that. But if Iran starts to be a problem for China, China will buy the oil someplace else. So are they cooperating? Yeah, they're probably sharing intelligence with Iran. Is China providing them with military equipment, offensive military equipment? I doubt it. If they do, that's a real leap up for the Chinese to get more committed in a war where the Chinese, again, they don't want to get involved in any war. They want their cheap oil.
1: And they're buying it, right? They're buying the cheap oil.
8: Yeah. They're buying cheap Iranian oil. But if it gets too expensive in the sense of the price they have to pay because of the uncertainty, because of the war zone, they'll buy it someplace else.
1: And where does Russia fit into all this, KT McFarland?
8: Well, that's where China buys its energy. So China buys energy. China is one of the only major countries in the world that has no energy of its own. It has dirty coal. But it doesn't have oil. It doesn't have natural gas. It's not really conducive to windmills or solar panels. They'll build them for us to buy, but they don't really work in China for a whole lot of reasons I won't go into. Chinese don't have shale oil or shale natural gas. So they're completely dependent, especially for their manufacturing sector, and most particularly for their high-tech sector, which takes a lot of energy to run all those computers. They're dependent upon importing energy, oil and natural gas. So if they can't get it from the Middle East, as President Trump has said to them, hey, buy our stuff. We've now become the world's largest exporter of crude oil, of refined oil, and liquefied natural gas. And a lot of that is because countries in the region around the world have said, look, I'm not going to bother with the Middle East. That's so uncertain. There's always a war. It's just not worth it. We're going to start buying from someplace safe like America.
1: All right. There's a very important question on everybody's mind right now, KT McFarland. It's this. Rosie O'Donnell is set to come back to the United States to host The View. Do you think, and would you advise President Trump to threaten Ireland with bombing them into the Stone Age if they don't keep Rosie O'Donnell?
8: You know, that's a tough one. I think let her go on The View. She's crazy.
1: Yeah.
8: And the more people who see how crazy she is.
1: 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Coming up next, the home stretch. And that's producer Christine's favorite part of the program. Obviously, don't go away.
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2: 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American Airlines will soon be installing Starlink Wi-Fi in its planes. That's the internet service from Elon Musk's SpaceX, which relies on a network of satellites in low Earth orbit. Cybersecurity experts are raising concern about AI being used to scam people who are trying to book summer travel. Kane McGladry is a senior member of the tech-focused public charity IEEE. He says there are several tactics criminals can employ with AI.
27: Criminals are using AI to scrape your social media and then write realistic messages that sound like they're from the hotel or the restaurant that you booked. And those will use things like social data, like your kids' names or your specific travel dates to try and sound legitimate before, and here's the pivot, they'll demand payment through a method like Venmo or Zelle or crypto or a wire transfer.
2: McGladry says a good way to avoid getting scammed, always check the URL of the website you're on for typos. With Tech Trends, I'm Mike Dubusky, ABC News.
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1: All right, so let me bring in producer Christine, since this is her favorite segment, and we don't want to deny her of that. Here's the topic that I have here on my show sheet here today, the bald-faced truth about beards. And I don't mean the kind of beards, I mean like actual facial hair beards.
29: I love that you had to clarify.
1: I had to clarify that because, you know, just felt like the need to do that. So J.D. Vance has a beard.
29: Yes, he does.
1: But he's really the only, and Mark Wayne Mullen has a beard, but J.D. Vance is the only really prominent 2028 candidate for president of the United States of America with a beard. We have not elected a president with a beard since like 1860 or something like that, or 1885, whatever it is.
29: When was Lincoln president?
1: Right, exactly. Might have been a couple guys with mutton chops after him, but what's your take on the beard? Should more guys have a beard or not have a beard?
29: Okay, here's the thing. There are people on television, especially, I'm not going to name names, but that look so good in the news with the beard.
1: Name a name.
29: I'm not going to.
1: Oh, come on.
30: Is it Guy Benson?
29: It's Guy Benson.
1: Guy Benson looks and there might be so handsome with a beard.
29: There might be a very tall man named Nate Foy that's very good looking. Just might be.
1: And if Nate Foy shaved, it would not be the same.
29: Oh, no, no, no, no. For him, it would be fine.
1: Okay, all right.
29: So maybe
1: it's
29: that's not
1: the
29: best
1: beard
29: example.
1: That's doing it then. Gotcha. All right.
29: But I'm not, yeah, my husband doesn't have a beard.
1: Do you want him to grow one? Would you love him more if he did?
29: No, okay, if we're going to do it, we're going to do like a very, very short one, you know, like almost scruff looking. Mm-hmm. We're not like, I don't like, there's a lot of people in like
1: I can't grow a beard or scruff. I am an Italian who cannot do facial hair. I have no chest hair.
29: Yeah, you look good without the beard. I'm not hitting on you. God. Sorry, I just came out.
1: Nobody thinks that.
29: Well,
1: no
29: I was
1: one
29: just producing
1: I've known
29: Jimmy's
1: you for years and I've never thought that you were hitting on me ever.
29: You know what? I produced Jimmy's show for 3 hours today and you know.
1: Yeah, and did you take your top off is the question on Fox Across America. That's what we all want to know.
29: I literally
1: I was a guest on there listening to Jimmy
29: oh
1: tell
29: God.
1: You not to take your your top off when we did the Aaron Rodgers segment. So.
29: I know. Something that
1: But the entire Guy Benson audience wants to know, did producer Christine end up topless?
29: Nope. I was warned about this before. I've been here many years, and, you know, the last couple times I did it, HR wasn't happy. So they just said, please stop.
1: One and done. But I've been filling in for Guy for, what, 5 or 6 years now, on and off? I mean, I couldn't for a while because I had my own afternoon drive show and competed technically with the show. We don't do that anymore, so I'm free to do it again. We're doing a whole week in August together.
29: Yes.
1: But I've never once at any point thought you were hitting on me. So why would that thought even cross your mind?
29: You know, your mind gets all whacked out over there.
1: Over there.
29: Yeah.
1: And now you feel like you need to say all these things in case HR is paying.
29: Correct.
1: Really, like if Maria or John is really listening.
29: I mean, they're probably a-coming, so. Yeah. I'm trying to put it out there to make sure I don't get myself in any more trouble.
1: I do
29: like a scruff. I do not enjoy the men with the really long, and look,
1: ZZ Top beard.
29: Yeah,
1: My buddy Jay has one of those. You don't like those.
29: No, Joel
1: is going to grow one out. He's going to grow one.
0: Physically, I cannot grow a beard.
1: It's going to take him years.
0: The most I can get is a 5 o'clock shadow, which is what I'm sporting right now. That is it. Anything else looks like peach fuzz, and it's a disgrace of facial hair for me.
1: What about Dylan?
3: I've had a beard since I was 17 years old. I still currently have a beard. I have looked 25 since I was about 16. So, I mean, it's aged me up, but I like it. I feel like it's kind of like a comfort. It's kind of like a comfort blanket, I suppose. Like, if I were to get rid of it, I might actually have a mental breakdown, a mentee bee.
29: Why? Why are men so attached to their beards?
3: I don't know.
29: I just don't get it. You know what, Dylan? I've never met you, so
3: That's true.
1: Yeah, and at this rate, we never will. And, you know, here's the other thing, too. In every superhero movie or action movie, what does the protagonist do at the start of the movie? Think about it, Christine. What does the hero do after he's been a little bit set back?
29: Could you give me the definition of protagonist?
1: It's the lead, like the hero. Oh, the hero. All right. In all these movies, what happens? He shaves his beard. It's like, right? Yeah. He gets back into it.
29: Oh.
1: The hero who was sidelined, kicked out of the military, whatever it is. That guy, the first thing he does when he's ready to get back on the horse and ride it, for whatever reason, is shave. I've never understood that because most of the heroes in these kind of like Western military movies have beards, but that's what they do. In fact, I remember Team America World Police, the movie that was done by the South Park guys. They actually had a joke, like a song in there about shaving, a montage, like first you got to shave before you can go save the world. So
29: does that apply to women too, if they have a beard?
1: I hope they don't have a beard. They'd be working at a circus.
29: You're Italian. You understand.
1: Last thing I'll ask you is this. J.D. Vance, the beard helps because if not, he'd have a big, fat baby face. Am I right?
29: I agree. Yes, I do. Right? And he just needs, like, he's a really good-looking man. I'm not hitting on him.
1: I think it's important clarify that.
29: Thank you.
1: Because Usha was very, very jealous.
29: I'm not hitting
1: then.
29: On him, but we got to work on the hair. He needs a better hairstyle and then, like...
1: To go with the beard.
29: Hubba, hubba.
1: My prediction, he shaves for the 2028 run. That's my prediction. Yeah, you heard it here first. I just dropped the ball. I just dropped the hammer on that. All right, we can see it. All right, thank you so much for joining us here on the Guy Benson Show. It's been always fun to fill in and hang out with you. And I hope you have a great rest of your day and night and evening. It's Rich Zeoli, host of the Rich Zeoli Podcast, where you can get that on every podcast platform. Thank you for listening.
29: Yeah, you look good without the... I'm not hitting on you. God. Sorry, I just came out...
1: Nobody thinks that.
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0: can get in and try to rebuild the power line. So they're actively doing that right now.
1: Acting Attorney General and AG nominee Todd Blanche has been confirmed by the Senate Judiciary Committee. A full Senate vote is ahead. This is ABC News. Suspicion or downright opposition to AI data centers appears to cut across party lines. ABC's Jim Ryan says Democrat-dominated New York was the first to impose a moratorium on the facilities.
2: Now deep red Texas has done the same. Governor Greg Abbott, once an ardent supporter of data centers, has shut the door on new ones until the state can audit their potential impact on public water and power supplies. More than 330 data centers are up and running in Texas, with another 250 on the drawing board.
1: Nate Rouette and his brother, fishing on a Massachusetts beach, got the surprise of their lives, reeling in a 5-foot tiger shark.
3: I saw those horizontal lines, indicating that it was a tiger shark, which was super cool. Immediately I started yelling at my brother. I was like, it's a tiger shark. And he was in disbelief.
1: Scientists say the tropical species is showing up farther north because of warmer ocean waters. Chuck Sievertson, ABC News.
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16: From ABC News Tech Trends. Tesla has rolled out a new line of accessories for its lineup of electric vehicles. Among the new options, a refrigerator that goes where the engine sits in a gas car. That's available for the Model Y. Meanwhile, Cybertruck owners can now pick up an air mattress that fits in the bed of that vehicle for $295. Tesla reported second quarter sales last week, with new vehicle deliveries jumping nearly 25% year over year. Matic now says it's going to raise the price of its robotic vacuum cleaner by about $250 starting in September. The robot sweeper will then retail for nearly $1,500. company blames shortages in computer memory. And the Summer Games Done Quick 2026 competition is now underway.

0: The event sees pro gamers try to beat games like Super Mario, BioShock Infinite, even Tetris, in as quick a time as possible. It streams live on Twitch, and you can catch replays all through the week on YouTube. With Tech Trends, I'm Mike Dubusky, ABC News.
1: Mostly cloudy and humid this afternoon, low 80s, a chance for a shower or a weak thunderstorm. Tonight, scattered showers and thunderstorms, a low of 65. Early rain chance tomorrow, then partly sunny and 77, 82 and sunny on Thursday. From Storm Team 5, I'm meteorologist Joran Lamers.
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3: Here. Now, broadcasting from the underground command post, deep in the bowels of a hidden bunker, somewhere under the brick and steel of a nondescript building, we've once again made contact with our leader, Mark Levin.

0: to Mark Levin here. Our number, 877-381-3811, 877-381-3811. We got a couple of races going, so I want to really focus in like a laser on some of these candidates that are running and some of the things they've said. So while people are in their vehicles heading to the voting place, I hope, conservatives mostly, you'll know what we're dealing with here. I do want to get into Iran a little bit later as well as some of the other issues out there. But this Abdul al-Sayed, who is running for the Democrat nomination, some people say he'll get it. I don't know if he will or not, and I'm not here to tip the scales. But he is a very, very sick person. He's full of hate and evil, and he hates this country. And he's also one of the biggest hypocrites around, as is his wife. Medicare for all, but his wife doesn't take Medicare. She doesn't take Medicaid. She doesn't take private insurance. It's cash. That's it. Think about that. He keeps going around being called doctor. He's not a doctor. He's a phony and a fraud. And then he says how he's not part of the DSA. Of course, he's not part of the DSA. Well, whether he is or not, he's a commie. He's a jihadi. He's an Islamist. And can you imagine him in the United States Senate? I cannot. So there are big, big stakes going on here, ladies and gentlemen. Big stakes. So here is Abdul al-Sayed 8 years ago. Now, the man is an adult. So 8 years ago is not that long ago in terms of his adult career and life. So here he is. And I want you to listen, because these people have said things and written things in the past that they're denying, or they're pretending they didn't, or they're just, you know, giving us a bunch of word salad and addressing it. Cut 10, go.
1: I look forward to pushing forward legislation that would preempt localities from participating with ICE and using their local resources to do the same. Beyond that, we've also got to make sure that in this state, we are not discriminating by documentation status. Right now, if you're undocumented, you don't get access to a driver's license, so you're stuck. You don't get access to a lot of the basic things the state offers everybody else, and I think that's ridiculous. And so we've got to stop discriminating that way.
0: I believe he was running for governor, but regardless, you understand, he wants people to have driver's licenses, even if they're here illegally. Now, driver's licenses open up doors to a lot of things, don't they? And he knows that, too. He says you don't get access to a lot of basic things the state offers everybody else. That is because you're an illegal alien. So please understand, in Michigan, if you're going to vote, look, if you're going to vote for this guy, there's no hope for you anyway. But those of you who are on the fence, there's probably only a little bit of hope for you anyway as well. Understand this guy wants to turn America into what you saw in Spain. In fact, the Democrats and these people, meaning the leftists, they were applauding what they saw in Spain. They thought it was fantastic. Fantastic. Now, I want to address directly what he said the other day at a rally yesterday, because I hear this from the left and Democrats and Marxists and these professors all the time. Cut 11, go.
2: Founded on the idea that we could compromise on whether or not people, as a function of the color of their skin, could be enslaved by other people. Founded under the idea that all people are created equal, all men, but that only meant certain men. And now move.
3: Founded on this notion that women should not have the basic rights to participate in the democracy in the first place. And yet, the thing that America does better than anyone else is that we actually have the power to look those foundational failures in the eye and correct them.
4: Yeah.
3: And for as many as the failures that we continue to have, the fact that certain people are denied their rights yet and still because of how they pray or who they love or how they identify, the fact that we've still ported over all of that historical racism into the ways that we continue to segregate our society today, we have the opportunity to correct them. And the process by which we correct is the very democracy we're participating in here and now.
4: That's right.
3: Democracy is a technology. Age-old technology against diseases that killed an aunt and uncle I never got to meet.
4: That's right.
3: I love America.
4: Come on now.
3: And I love America enough to want America to be America for all of her children.
4: That's
3: right! And reflecting on those past 250 years, it's impossible. I don't want you just to go home and feel something. Yes, feel something. But out of that feeling, I want you to believe in your own power to go and correct. And look, you're going to have some hard conversations.
4: Yeah.
3: They're going to tell you what you cannot have and should not fight for, to borrow an incredible phrase from my colleague, soon-to-be colleague, Senator Warren. They're going to tell you that the effort is futile, that you can't win, that there's no point anyway. But we don't back down.
5: That's right.
3: When they tell us that we cannot have health care, we don't back down. When they tell us that we have to be okay with ICE tyrannizing our streets, we don't back down. When they tell us we can't have a union to earn a good day's wage for a fair day's labor, we don't back
0: down. All right, let's begin with a couple of things. One of the things that the left does is they take the culture of historical past and they apply it to today. He talks about the compromise on slavery because of the color of your skin and the background and where you come from. When somebody speaks like that at a political rally in a demagogic way, of course, it's impossible to unravel it right there and then. But where did most of these black slaves come from? Obviously Africa, the Caribbean too, but mostly Africa. And who was it? And when you really read this stuff, it's very important. Who was it that sold the slaves to the Europeans who brought them to America? It was black tribes defeating other black tribes. That's what it was. That's what it was. Slavery was something that was occurring in Africa, throughout the continent. Slavery was something that was occurring in the Middle East, in the Far East. Slavery was something that was occurring in parts of Europe, but not so thoroughly in Europe. And slavery was introduced to the United States, or America at the time as well. Slavery existed in Central and South America. That doesn't make it right. It doesn't make it right today when slavery exists in parts of Africa, or when Islamists are slaughtering Christians and enslaving Christians, or where slavery exists in part of the Middle East today, where Islamists, again, are killing not just Christians but Jews and also, significantly, other Muslims and enslaving them. He talks about the treatment of women. Nowhere are women treated as poorly as they are, as in Muslim countries, mostly in the Middle East, but not purely so, including in Pakistan, including in Muslim enclaves in Africa. Women are treated horrifically. Girls are treated horrifically. The vote for women. Now, many states actually did allow women to vote. Several did not. That was changed. It wasn't changed because of democracy. It was changed because of republicanism, little r republicanism. There wasn't some big vote. The Constitution was amended. Republicanism, the very constitutional system that Piker, that Al-Sayed, that the Democratic Socialists of America, that Bernie Sanders attack again and again and again. The framers of our Constitution knew that everything couldn't be fixed right there and then in a five-month period in Philadelphia. But it's the greatest emancipator of all time, Abraham Lincoln pointed out. They created the foundational principles, the foundational institutions to do exactly that. It took a civil war. A civil war. And they left it to their progeny, their children and their grandchildren, to help work this through. And that's what took place. Nirvana has never existed anywhere where mankind has existed, anywhere on the face of the earth. The closest thing we've ever gotten to is here in America. Right here. I find it interesting when Islamists talk about the right for people to love who they wish. That's not how Islam preaches. That's not how it works. Or to pray as they wish. That's not how Islam works. And we've heard the imams and what they've had to say about that, haven't we? Our society is not segregated. It's the most integrated society on the face of the earth. It's the most diverse society on the face of the earth. Where segregation is occurring today are in these Islamist fortresses, these communities that are segregated from the rest of the population. And you see it throughout Europe. A concentration, an abnormal concentration. You have concentration of people with different ethnic and religious backgrounds. That's always been the case. It's still the case. It's okay. But that's not what I'm talking about. I'm talking about a different language. I'm talking about a different law, Sharia law, instead of the Constitution. A complete lack of assimilation. It is the only community that does not assimilate into the rest of the country. It's the only faith that requires people to become Islamist in order to pray to God legitimately. Judaism and Christianity do not preach that and never have. For that matter, neither have Hinduism and Buddhism. Believe in your own power, he says. But communism is not about the power of the individual. It never has been. Whether it's Rousseau or Hegel or Marx, whether it's Lenin and Trotsky and Stalin, whether it is Mao and Xi, whether it's Un, Castro, whomever, pick them all, pick any of them. It's never been about individual liberty. It's been about the collective, been about the group. And then they claim there's a common good, and they define what the common good is. And the common good is what? It's an endless revolution to seek what's impossible. The kind of society that could never exist and should never exist. To rejigger and re-engineer the human being. Healthcare for all, and I wrote about this in American Marxism. If you haven't read it, you should. I pointed out that the so-called civil rights efforts, some of which were legitimate, some of which are not, because everything is not a civil right issue. It demeans real civil right issues. Healthcare for all, they treat as a civil rights issue. You see, they've turned the Marxist agenda into a civil rights issue, and that's now how they define democracy and civil rights and so forth. Everybody getting Medicare, which means Medicare will be destroyed. The attack on ICE, because they do not want people here illegally deported, and so forth and so on. Al Sayed is a disaster. If you're in Michigan, you're even flirting with voting for him, you're not sure. You vote for him, you vote for your own demise, and worse than that, since the rest of us can't vote in Michigan, you're voting for the demise of the United States of America. I'll be right back.
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14: He's funny.
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0: this guy who lectures us, we Americans. These people are here newly here, first or second generation, lecturing us about our country, about our history. When you attack America, you're attacking Americans. America isn't a thing. It's a country with citizens. And he was with this guy, Piker, all day. Piker, the man who said, we deserve 9/11, and he feels no allegiance towards the United States. How many of you would campaign with a person like that? I'm talking to you folks in Michigan. How many of you would want to embrace somebody like that? And many of you know better, know a lot better than what's going on here. People jumping off the Twin Towers, collapsing, the horror death, the plane flown into the Pentagon, the plane where the heroes took it over, crashed in central Pennsylvania. Are you kidding me? You know better than this. And these people are rooting for the enemy. They're rooting for the terrorists. For nearly 3,000 years, Homer's epic poem, The Odyssey, has shaped the literary and moral imagination of the West. More than a story of monsters and shipwrecks and mythical creatures, it's about courage, duty, loyalty, and the search for home. 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
1: From ABC News Tech Trends. The White House is expected to brief AI companies today about a new framework for testing the cybersecurity capabilities of their models. It comes after OpenAI and Anthropic reported their internal models escaped their testing environments without the companies knowing. Microsoft is warning travelers about a new threat targeting hospitality companies. The intrusions are widespread but targeted, according to the company, and are being attributed to Russian state-sponsored hackers. Microsoft's warning those logging into public Wi-Fi networks to be aware of fake windows that may pop up, prompting you to download updates or patches. And MySpace may be making a comeback. According to a new documentary, the platform's current owners, Tim and Chris Vanderhook, say they're planning to relaunch the once-dominant social media platform. They haven't shared what the new MySpace will look like or when that launch is happening, just that they're waiting for the right moment. With Tech Trends, I'm Mike Dubosky.
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8: From ABC News Tech Trends, kids who get kicked out of ChatGPT may have to have a hard conversation with their parents. OpenAI now says if kids and parents have linked accounts, The parents will be notified if the kids violate ChatGPT's rules against violent threats or acts of violence. Building a game within one of the biggest games on the planet could soon take only a few AI prompts. Roblox has announced an AI tool called Build that will let users create basic games using prompts from within the Roblox app. It's still in the early testing phase, but could go public in a few months. And one word may be a major hint that Apple really is about to introduce its first foldable phone. While going through a few versions of the iOS 27 beta, Macworld says there are references in the battery health section to batteries, plural. A lot of existing foldable phones actually pack two batteries, one on each side, in order to keep the device as thin as possible. With Tech Trends, I'm Stephanie Officer, ABC News.
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1: Here we be. So CBS News today, they actually asked Abdul El-Sayed. Well, you've been campaigning with this guy, Hassan Pucker. The things he has said. And that seems to be fine with you. So he tries to present himself. I'm not Democratic Socialist of America. I'm not a communist. I love America. See, they got all the lies and propaganda down, and all the communists always do. I love America, except for this and this and this and this. Yeah, that's why he's campaigning with a guy that was in a Mao uniform, saying we deserve 9/11, that he has no allegiance to America, that he says he supports Hamas. He's campaigning with the guy openly, right? Cut 12, go.
2: You know, there's one other guy that you've campaigned with who's raised eyebrows, Hassan Piker.
3: His eyebrows went up. Did you guys see that?
2: I said, raised eyebrows. I raised my eyebrow. Was campaigning with him a good idea?
3: Look, I want to reach out to his viewers. He has a 3 million person platform. And
1: hey, I have a 14.5 million person platform, Mr. Producer, don't I? This is what these podcaster clowns don't understand, and they're misled by entities like Talk Magazine and others, totally misled. But we have a massive audience here. People come and go, you know, every hour, every day. But 3 million is a joke. I'm just saying, 3 million is a joke. Go ahead.
3: Disagree with, if you watched any of our content together. And there are things that he and I agree with on the question of whether or not we should be guaranteeing people health care or sending.
1: You know, that would
3: abroad.
1: Be like me saying, you know, there are Klansmen that we agree on some things and disagree with some. There's Nazis, we agree on some things and disagree with some things. But what are you talking about? These are evil, disgusting people. Pucker is an evil, disgusting person. It's not a matter whether you agree or disagree with some stuff. It's the stuff that he has said that is so grotesque that you shouldn't want to be within a mile of the guy, within 100 miles of the guy. But he does, and Ro Khanman does, and a whole bunch of Democrats have. But this guy, Abdul El-Sayed, has been rubbing up against the guy. Go ahead.
3: The people, we agree. I think we should be providing health care here. On the question of...
1: But your wife doesn't. Your wife doesn't take any insurance whatsoever. How do you explain the hypocrisy in your own family? You're demanding that health care be free for all, and your wife demands people pay with either a check, a credit card, or cash. She won't even take insurance because she wants the whole dollar. The whole dollar. Because she knows she won't get it under Medicare or Medicaid or even under private insurance. And Medicare for all will destroy Medicare. Medicare is supposed to be an insurance program. Many of you are paying into it or have paid into it, correct? Well, how do you let all these freebies in? Illegal aliens and other people haven't put one penny into the system? Sounds to me like you're getting ripped off. But it can't work. Actuarially, it won't work. So they keep throwing out, yeah, Medicare for all. We just say Medicare for all, Medicare for all. You know, that's great. But there's no pushback. Nobody even knows how to respond to these pukes. Go ahead.
3: The fascism of the Trump administration. We agreed. We should probably
1: take
3: that
1: on. There is no fascism of the Trump administration. The fascism is you, your buddy Pucker, your whole ideology. The difference between fascism and communism, without getting too intellectual or scholarly about it, in the end, it's not a big difference at all. Whether you wind up in a concentration camp in Mao's China or in Hitler's Germany doesn't much matter because you're not going to survive, does it? Yeah. Fascism of the Trump administration. He has followed every court order, every court decision. And he's enforced the immigration laws. He's enforced all these other laws. There's no fascism in the Trump administration. The fascism is in the Biden administration that preceded it that purposely undermined and usurped our federal immigration laws, among other laws. The fascism is an ideology that wants to destroy our independent Supreme Court, that wants open borders so we have no sovereignty, so you can completely destroy our nation the way Spain is destroying itself under its madman leader over there. You want to destroy the Electoral College. You want to destroy it because you don't want three-fourths of the states to have representation. You want to pack not just the Supreme Court and turn it into a left-wing communist Politburo, but you also want to destroy the Senate by adding four Democrats, by cherry-picking one city, D.C., and one territory, Puerto Rico. So you see, they're not fascists. No, no, not at all. They're not communists. No, no, not at all. They love America. Can't you tell? Oh, they love America. No, they hate America. I want to go to this guy, Van Hollen. He wants to be majority leader in the Senate because Schumer will be taken out politically, of course, in New York at some point. But Chris Van Hollen is a guy, you may have noticed him, he is literally, or at least he appears to me to be literally translucent. And so there is no racial category for him over at the Commerce Department and the Census Bureau. That said, he's a radical nut job out of Maryland. He's a radical nut job, and I understand his wife is too, but why drag her into it? But why not, right? Equality for all. Nonetheless, he's a real Jew hater. He's a real Israel hater. He was spewing Hamas talking points, just like Bernie Sanders and the rest of them. He's a disgusting fraud. A disgusting fraud. That's what he is. Now listen to what he has to say. Cut six, go.
4: I will say, when it comes to, you know, these different labels that people throw around, I mean, I hear the president now calling, you know, Democrats the Communist Party and all this kind of nonsense.
1: Why is that nonsense? In fact, Van Hollen, you're about to prove him right. Go ahead.
4: Remind people that when FDR was formulating the Social Security program, Republicans and others viciously attacked him for being a communist and a radical socialist. So let's keep all of this in perspective.
1: Isn't that amazing? They have to go back to Social Security in the 1930s, almost 100 years ago. That's how they're going to defend themselves. FDR. Well, what did FDR do, ladies and gentlemen? It wasn't just Social Security. FDR didn't come up with the Social Security program. That was actually the brainchild of the Germans in the 1860s, which is perfectly fine. But the Social Security program has been bankrupted by the radical Democrats. They've stolen the money out of it. They used it for general operating. And 6 years from now, according to the trustees, not me, it's going to go broke. And I wrote an entire book on this, Plunder and Deceit, a whole chapter on Social Security and Medicare, and what the Democrats had done to it and what they're doing to it. But I've been banging pots and pans and ringing bells around here for a long time about where this country is today and where it's going, economically, socially, culturally, militarily, you name it. What else did Franklin Roosevelt do, America? Let's see. He sent 120,000 Japanese Americans to concentration camps. Oh, yeah, he did that. Is that okay, Chris Van Hollen? What else did he do? In 1940, when the bipartisan bill that had passed the House and the Senate hit his desk to pass a federal law hit his desk to outlaw, ready for this? Lynching of black people. He refused to sign it because he was worried it would cost him votes in the South in the upcoming election. You got that? And that's when Jesse Owens and other prominent blacks voted Republican and did so openly. so he wouldn't sign that. What else? What else did the great Franklin Roosevelt do? He put in place a strict quota system that reduced the number of Jews that could come into the United States from Europe at the height of the Holocaust. Why did he do that? Why do you think he did it? It was done through a State Department. But they all want to be FDR, don't you know, America? They all want to be FDR. And there have been brilliant studies done, especially by two professors out of UCLA about 15 years ago, explaining how FDR's socialist policies, because it was more than Social Security, he created industrial trusts, he created price controls, wage controls. He did all kinds of things that prolonged what would have been a recession, turned it into a depression, and it expanded for 10 years.
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6: Good evening, Timber Rattlers fans. Welcome out to ABC Supply Stadium. We're in Beloit, Wisconsin for game one of a six-game series between the Wisconsin Timber Rattlers and the first place Beloit Sky Carp. The Sky Carp picked up a game and a half on both Wisconsin and the Quad Cities River Bandits on Sunday. And the Rattlers enter play today in a three-way tie, 3.5 games behind Beloit, with 30 games remaining in the regular season. Beloit swept a doubleheader at West Michigan on Sunday. Quad Cities lost to Dayton. Peoria completed their six-game sweep at Cedar Rapids, and the Rattlers had a disappointing loss to the Lansing Lugnuts, where Lansing scored four runs in the top of the 10th inning to take a 5-1 lead. The Rattlers scored three in the bottom of the 10th and got to within 5-4. They had bases loaded. Actually, they had second and third with one out, with no outs, and could not score the tying or winning runs. Rattlers falling 5-4 in 10 innings. They wind up taking 4 out of 6 away from Lansing, but a couple of really rough losses in that series for the Rattlers puts them in what turns out to be their biggest series of the season. The Rattlers did not lose anybody to the trade deadline. There have been a couple of roster moves today. The Milwaukee Brewers have sent Filippo Dottori back to Wilson, and rejoining the Rattlers from Biloxi is Tanner Perry. The Rattlers going to go with this lineup today, and we'll take a look at those Jones Dairy Farm starting lineups a little bit later on in the Community Blood Center pregame show. And we'll also check the scoreboards. Beloit and the Rattlers are meeting 12 times, all of them here at ABC Supply Stadium. We're here this week. Rattlers will be down in Cedar Rapids next week, and then they'll be home for 2 weeks against Lake County and South Bend before coming back to Beloit to wrap up the regular season. The Rattlers really feeling they need to win this series from a Beloit team that has won 7 of their last 10. They are 10 games over 500 in the second half of the season, and they came up with a couple of big wins on Sunday against West Michigan, a team that needed some wins themselves as they enter play today, a game back of Great Lakes in the East Division tied with Fort Wayne. But we'll get to those standings a little bit later on. For First, let's just take a quick peek back at Sunday's game, where Lansing got on the board with a run three batters into the game against Ethan Dorsey, but Dorsey shut the door the rest of the way. He went six innings, allowed four hits, walked four, struck out four, 88 pitches, and he really saved the bullpen. He threw 27 pitches in the first inning, and then he had a couple of nine-pitch innings and got through six and did a nice job to keep the game tied after the Rattlers had even the score with an RBI triple by Taden Hall in the second inning. But the Rattlers ran into some trouble on the bases. They had two runners thrown out at the plate, one in the second, one in the fourth. They had another runner caught stealing in the eighth inning, and they just could not come through. They left runners at second and third in both the fifth and sixth innings, and the Rattlers thinking what might have been on the ninth inning on Sunday. They loaded the bases with one out, but back-to-back force plays, one at the plate and one at second base, ended the Rattlers' chance to end the game in regulation. Lansing did get a score in the first two batters of the top of the 10th inning against Quinton Lowe. A sacrifice bunt and an RBI single by Ali Camarillo scored Rodney Green Jr., who was the placed runner at second. The Rattlers' right-hander Lowe then got a strikeout for the second out of the inning, but a single, a walk, and a three-run triple on a sinking line drive to left center field that Braylon Payne got a glove on but just couldn't make the catch with a diving attempt. It got past him, and it was a three-run triple, and the Rattlers found themselves down 5-1. In the bottom of the 10th, the Rattlers loaded the bases when Payne started the inning at second. Dickinson hit by a pitch. Patanti walked. A passed ball let Payne score, and then Luis Castillo with an RBI two-run double, and the Rattlers were then 5-4. A walk to Taden Hall loaded the bases, but then a strikeout and a line-out double play ended the Rattlers' chances in the bottom of the 10th, and they had a heartbreaker of a 5-4 loss in 10 innings to the Lugnuts on Sunday. That's our look back at Sunday. We'll look ahead to today when we look at what's going on in the Brewers system and the Midwest League when we return on the Timber Rattlers pregame show on News Talk 93.9 WOSH.
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6: This is the Wisconsin Timber Rattlers pregame show, brought to you by the Community Blood Center. Rattlers and Beloit going to meet for the ninth time this season. In the previous eight meetings, they are 4-4. The Rattlers and the Skycarp split a doubleheader on opening weekend, with each team winning one, and then they split a six-game series at Neuroscience Group Field right before the Major League All-Star break. So the Rattlers and the Skycarp getting ready to get going here tonight. Rattlers will wear their BP tops and gray pants, and the Skycarp in their home white jerseys. Let's take a look at the scoreboard, brought to you by the Community Blood Center. or the pregame show is brought to you by the Community Blood Center. Let's take a look at the Brewers Farm Report. And that is brought to you by Greenstone Farm Credit Services. The Brewers going to try to beat the Pirates today. They got a tough loss last night at American Family Field. Got down 4-0, got back to within 4-3, and then couldn't quite get over the hump. Logan Henderson gets the ball for the Crew facing the Pirates tonight. That game coming up at 6:40 Central Time. And the rest of the Brewers farm system this evening, all new series for everybody. Wilson is at Hill City. That game is underway and scoreless through a half inning of play. Biloxi, Yorman Galindez gets the ball for the Shuckers. They're in Columbus taking on the Klingstones. And Nashville at Memphis, that is a 6:45 Central Time start in Tennessee for Nashville and Memphis in the International League. That's your look at the Brewers Farm Report, brought to you by Greenstone Farm Credit Services. Now let's turn our attention over to the Midwest League scoreboard, brought to you by the Sports Medicine Center, with Dr. E.T. Mejia, the official team doctor of the Wisconsin Timber Rattlers. We've got a couple of games. We've got one game underway. West Michigan has just scored two in the top of the second inning, and they have a 2-0 lead at Fort Wayne. Lake County, Lansing, they'll be getting underway in a minute or two at Jackson Field. And Great Lakes is at Dayton. Big series for the Loons. They're currently the East Division leaders by one game over West Michigan and Fort Wayne. In the West, Cedar Rapids going to try to snap a six-game losing streak there in South Bend. And Quad Cities at Peoria, a couple of teams that are tied with the Rattlers, 3.5 games behind the Beloit Sky Carp. That's your look at the Midwest League scoreboard, brought to you by the Sports Medicine Center, with Dr. E.T. Mejia, the official team doctor of the Wisconsin Timber Rattlers. Nick Stanley and Angel Espada, the managers of the Rattlers and Sky Carp, respectively, taking their lineup cards out to home plate for the plate conference. So while they do that, let us pause for our regular timeout here. When we come back, we'll have the Jones Dairy Farm starting lineups. That's coming your way next on your home for Wisconsin Timber Rattlers baseball, News Talk 93.9 WOSH.
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0: take a look at the starting lineups tonight on the Jones Dairy Farm starting lineups. Brought to you by here on the pregame show, brought to you by the Community Blood Center. Starting pitchers starting to make their ways in from the bullpen. So while they do that, here is the Rattlers starting lineup. Nick Stanley, the manager of the Rattlers, has his lineup card looking like this tonight. Leading off, the designated hitter, Luis Pena. Braylon Payne batting second, playing center field. Daniel Dickinson is the second baseman, and he will hit third. Eric Batanti is in the cleanup spot, and Batanti playing third base. Luis Castillo is in right field. He'll bat fifth. Hitting sixth at first base, it's Taden Hall. Tyler Rodriguez is in left field, and Rodriguez will bat seventh. Hitting eighth, the shortstop for the Rattlers, Louis Analastre, and Yannick Walter gets the start at catcher for the Rattlers tonight. He will bat ninth. That lineup again for the Wisconsin Timber Rattlers: Pena, Payne, Dickinson, Batanti, Castillo, Hall, Rodriguez, Alastre, and Walter. Before we take a look at the Beloit Skycarb starting lineups, 10 seconds for station identification. This is Timber Rattlers Baseball.
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0: That is Julie spinning the dials back at the WOSH studios. We're coming to you from the Lamers Bus Lines broadcast booth inside ABC Supply Stadium in Beloit, Wisconsin. Here on the Community Blood Center pregame show, time to take a look at the Jones Dairy Farm starting lineup for Angel Espada's Beloit Skycarb, the Midwest League affiliate of the Miami Marlins. Leading off in center field, it's Dylan Head. Batting second, the shortstop, Starlin Caba. Hitting third, the designated hitter, Max Williams. Cody Schreier will bat cleanup and play first base. Carter Johnson is the second baseman, and Johnson will bat fifth. Hitting sixth in left field, it's Esmiel Valencia. Emilio Barreras is the third baseman, batting seventh. Hitting eighth and catching for the Skycarb tonight, it's Wilson Weber. And Wilfredo Lara, the right fielder, will bat ninth. That lineup again for the Beloit Skycarb. It's Head, Caba, Williams, Schreier, Johnson, Valencia, Barreras, Weber, and Lara. The Skycarb enter play today. They're 50-51 overall.

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Wisconsin Timber Rattlers baseball is on the air. Good evening, everybody, from the Lamers Bus Lines broadcast booth inside ABC Supply Stadium. It's the Wisconsin Timber Rattlers and the Beloit Skycarp. Wandy Torres, the starting pitcher for the Wisconsin Timber Rattlers tonight, will have Wandy's stats when he comes out to pitch the bottom of the first inning. But for the Skycarp today, it's going to be Leomar Martinez. Martinez on the season with Beloit. He is 2-5 with a 6.26 earned run average in 18 games, 16 starts. In 73 and a third innings pitched, he has walked 49 and struck out 108 batters. Martinez leads the Midwest League in strikeouts. He is ahead of Joiker Fajardo, who has 106, and David Shields of Quad Cities, who also has 106. Wandy Torres is currently fourth in the league in strikeouts with 93, so he'll have a chance to move up. Martinez has faced the Rattlers twice this season, and he has a no decision in both of those appearances. The Rattlers got to him on opening day in game one of a doubleheader, and he also pitched against the Rattlers in that series at Neuroscience Group Field in July. He has allowed 8 runs, 7 earned on 5 hits with 10 walks and 10 strikeouts in 6 innings against the Rattlers this season. Luis Pena will lead it off here for Wisconsin. Pena has walked twice in 2 plate appearances against Martinez this season. Just about set to go for baseball tonight from ABC Supply Stadium. Righty-righty matchup to open us up, and the first pitch is swung on and fouled back to the net. Underway right on time. It's 6:05 tonight down here in the state line region of Wisconsin. Illinois is a stone's toss away from the front door of this stadium. The 0-1. Ground ball up the middle. That ball is going to be ranged over to the shortstop side, a second by Johnson, and the throw to first is in time. Johnson, the second baseman, went way over to the shortstop side a second. He was shading Pena up the middle and was able to make a nice backhand pick and a two-hop throw to first. Scooped by Schreier, and there is one away. We'll get you that Beloit defense here in a moment. As the pitch to Braylon Payne is going to be

0: in for a strike, and it's 0-1. Outfield left to right, Valencia head and Lara. Infield third to first is Barreras, Caba, Johnson, and Schreier. Weber catching it on the mound, Leomar Martinez. Foul tip there by Braylon, and it's 0-2. Payne is 0-1 with a walk against Martinez this season. Martinez coming off of a loss at West Michigan his last time out. And he's going to get a high fly ball to right center field. Deep back at the wall with room leaping, and it's off the top of the wall. Payne racing around for third. He will be held there with a triple. Lara made a leaping attempt out in deep right center field, and he mistimed the leap. The ball hit off the wall and came back towards the infield. And Braylon Payne just missed tying the franchise record for home runs there. It's a triple. And the Rattlers with a runner at third and one out for Daniel Dickinson, who is 1-for-2 with a triple or with a double and a couple of walks against Martinez. Infield in for the Skycarp, and Dickinson tried to check on a pitch up and in and fouled it off, and he's upset with himself where he had the bat there. Yeah, Martinez lost at West Michigan on July 28th. He gave up 3 runs on 6 hits and 2 walks. He did strike out 5, but he only went 4 2/3 innings. The 0-1, low and away, 1-1. Daniel Dickinson back in the top 30 in the Brewers system after all of the refiguring with all of the trades. Tough to watch a couple of guys below the Rattlers get traded that are on that prospect list. The 1-1, Dickinson pops it foul. Also, good luck to Josiah Ragsdale in the Cardinals organization. Josiah was having a great month with the St. Louis Cardinals, or with the Biloxi Shuckers. Here's the 1-2, and Dickinson, little looper to shallow left. That's going to drop for a base hit, and the Rattlers have the lead. He got a little jam job pop-up that drops in front of Valencia, and that's RBI number 48 for Dickinson, and the Rattlers get the lead in the first inning. It's 1-0 here in Beloit. Umpire lineup today is brought to you by Tower Clock Eye Center. First look at this umpiring duo. Blake Bison is the plate umpire, and Brandon Smith is the arbiter on the base pass. Here's Eric Bitonti, and a pickoff throw to first. Dickinson is back. Bitonti moving up to number 19 in the Brewers system. With the Ragsdale moving off the list. There goes Dickinson. That's a pitch low and in on a breaking ball. And Dickinson steals second. And for Daniel Dickinson, that is his team-leading 36th of the season. 2 balls and no strikes, or make that 1 ball and no strikes to Bitonti. And now Leomar Martinez is going to step off. Trying to find, there it is. Pitch clock is behind the window divider here that blocking my view. Swing and a miss, and it's 1-1. To Bitonti. Game time weather conditions today, 82 degrees. The wind is blowing out at 7 miles an hour. Out to center field here at ABC Supply Stadium. Dickinson leads from second. Martinez looking back, now coming home, and Bitonti comes up empty, and the count goes to 1-2. Bitonti had a couple of hits and a run scored on Sunday. Also walked and scored in the 10th inning. He has homered against Martinez this year, but he will take a called third strike on a breaking ball, and there are two outs as Martinez racks up his league-leading 109th strikeout of the season. So here's Luis Castillo. He had a great series with Lansing. 9 for 24 with 11 RBI. He is on a season-high hitting streak of 8 games. 13 for 33 during his current hitting streak. And a bluff back to second base with no throw. Castillo has 66 RBI in 65 games this season. His career high for RBI in a season is 75. He's going to come up empty there, and it's 0-1. He had 75 in 115 games with Nick Stanley as his manager with Carolina back in 2024. Castillo with 13 home runs to go along with those 66 RBI. He's got Dickinson at second with two outs, and a pickoff throw back to second chases Dickinson back there. Castillo is 0 for 2 against Leomar Martinez this year. The 0-1 to the left-hand batter Castillo misses away from Martinez, and it's 1-1. And that series between these two teams back in early July. Breaking ball stayed up, and it's 2-1. Beloit won the opener 7-2, but the Rattlers came back and won 14-4 and 6-4, but then losing 10-7 and 9-7 on Friday and Saturday night. Dickinson's going for third. The pitch is up a ball, and Dickinson steals third without a throw. It's 3-1 now to Castillo, with Dickinson now his second stolen base of the night. Rattlers are giving Beloit a little taste of their own medicine. Beloit with 238 stolen bases this season. You know they're going to be looking to run when they get back into the ballgame. Here's the 3-1. Castillo takes ball four up, and it's a two-out walk to get it to Taden Hall. So first and third with two outs for Hall. Rattlers will be back home 2 weeks from today. They've got the Lake County Captains, the Midwest League affiliate of the Cleveland Guardians, coming to town. Taden Hall. First pitch swinging, fouls it left side. Long run back for Barreras, but it's going to wind up off the protective netting and deflect over to the grass seating down that third baseline. There is a lot of foul territory for the infielders, especially on the third base side. But the way they have the grass seating set up in foul territory, it angles in towards the plate and really cuts down on foul territory down the left field line in the outfield. Hall pops that one to left field. Didn't get all of it. Starting back and now racing in to make the catch is Valencia. And the inning comes to an end. Rattlers get a run on a couple of hits in strand two. And after an inning or a half inning of play, Rattlers won. Wandy Torres takes the mound to face the Skycarp when we come back on the Timber Rattlers Broadcast Network.
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0: Bottom one, 1-0, Timber Rattlers lead it. Wandy Torres takes the mound for the first time since a no decision against Lansing at home back on the 28th of July. He allowed 2 runs on 5 hits with 4 walks and 7 strikeouts in 4 2/3 innings. He's going to face Dylan Head to open up the first inning. And a ground ball to first. Nice backhand pick by Taden Hall, the first baseman. And Dylan Head is retiring on the first pitch from Wandy Torres. One away in the bottom of the first. Rattler defense here tonight. Outfield left to right, you've got Rodriguez, Payne, and Castillo. Infield third to first, Batanti, Alastri, Dickinson and Hall. Walter catching it on the mound. Wandy Torres, he is facing Beloit for the third time this season, his second start. The big left-hander gets a line drive to right, and it's going to be right at Castillo. 2 pitches, 2 hard-hit balls, but 2 outs. Head grounds out to first, and Cava lines out to right. 1-0, Rattlers in the bottom of the first. And here comes Max Williams, who is making his first appearance against Torres. Skycarp hitting just 2 for 30. There's a ground ball, and that's 3 for 33 now as a sharp single up the middle by Max Williams. And it's one on with 2 out for Cody Schreier. The Marlins made a few trades that added some players to this Beloit lineup. And if they stop swinging at the first pitch, I'll be able to talk about them. There's another ground ball into left field. A base hit for Schreier. Up and bringing it back in is Rodriguez. 4 pitches and 4 balls put in play. 2 outs and 2 singles. And here comes Carter Johnson. So here comes Johnson. Johnson had a big afternoon on Sunday in that doubleheader sweep for the Skycarp. His 2-run home run in the 6th inning gave the Skycarp a 6-5 lead as they rallied from an early 5-0 deficit. Here he'll take a pitch, and it's 1-0. Johnson 0-for-3 with a strikeout against Torres. Wandy looks back to second, and now the pitch home to Walter, and a swing and a miss off speed, and it's 1-1. Torres on the season 6-5 in 19 games, 15 starts. 43 walks, 93 strikeouts in 89 1/3 innings pitched. He's got a 1-0 lead, 2 on and 2 out, and there's a chopper at the plate that's foul for Johnson, and it's 1-2. Big week for the Rattlers. They entered play today in a 3-way tie, 3.5 games behind Beloit, with 30 games remaining in the regular season. The other two teams that are currently tied with Wisconsin, 3.5 games back, are playing each other. That's Peoria and Quad Cities. There's a swing and a miss, strike 3, and Wandy Torres with a Wendy's Frosty K to end the first. No runs, two hits, two left. We go to the second. It's 1-0 Wisconsin on the Timber Rattlers Broadcast Network.
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0: Top of two coming up. Rattlers with a 1-0 lead. Happy to have you along with us here tonight on the radio, on the internet, however you're following Wisconsin Timber Rattlers Baseball. Big series for the Rattlers and for the Skycarp. Beloit, remember, got in on the last day of the regular season last year. They beat Cedar Rapids in Game 1, but then had to go to Cedar Rapids and dropped Games 2 and 3. Cedar Rapids made it to the championship series, but wound up falling. Ball low and away, and it's 2-0 now to Tyler Rodriguez. Cedar Rapids, man, they've had a tough go of it. They've lost 9 of their last 10. I believe they've actually lost 11 of their last 12. Swing and a miss. Rodriguez tried to jump on that one from Martinez and came up empty. It's 2-1. Rattlers will be going to Cedar Rapids next week. So if they do well this week, they'll be pointing at making some hay next week in Cedar Rapids. Ball got in there for a strike, and it's 2-2. Stealing all the corn from Cedar Rapids next week, but that's next week. The Rattlers have to take care of business this week against the division leaders. The 2-2 misses outside. It's 3-2. And meanwhile, the Rattlers and Skycarp are knocking heads here. Beloit and Quad City is doing battle. That's a big series for both of those teams. The 3-2. Rodriguez takes low for ball 4. And the Rattlers have another walk against Leomar Martinez. This one's a leadoff walk. And it will put Rodriguez aboard at first. And here comes Luian Alastre. And Luian, his last at-bat was on Sunday with the bases loaded and one out in the bottom of the 10th inning with the Rattlers down by a run. He could not have hit his ball any truer. But unfortunately, the Lugnuts had him played perfectly, and it turned into a game-ending line-out double play. And sometimes that's just the way. You hit a ball as well as you can, and it ends the ball game. And not in the way you wanted it to. Alastre flies one to right center field. Head and Lara, and it's going to be Head, the center fielder, to make the call and the catch. And that is out number one here in the second inning. Here comes Yannick Walter. Walter is 0 for 2 with two strikeouts against Martinez this season. German catcher ready with Rodriguez doing a quick start and stop at first base. And it's 1-0 to Walter. Walter hitting .214 on the year. And on the 1-0, he's going to have to wait as Rodriguez just got picked off first base. Quick turn and throw over there, and Rodriguez too big of a lead. And there are two outs with the bases empty. There was one other roster move for the Timber Rattlers today. And we'll get to it here if we get a chance. As Walter takes outside, and it's 2-0. Walter was 1-for-7 with an RBI and three walks. He also struck out four times on that last homestand against Lansing. Walter and Blyberg both had Sunday off, with Ordonez getting the start behind the dish. Walter back in there today, takes a strike, and it's 2-1. Now, Juan Baez came off the injured list today. Here's the 2-1. Outside corner, a strike, and it's 2-2. And Walter, quick exhale after a sharp intake of breath there as he stepped out of the box. Back in with plenty of time on the pitch clock. And Martinez misses low and away, and it's full 3-2. I think that Walter was in disagreement over the strike call on the 2-1 pitch. Got to protect here. Three balls, two strikes, two outs, bases empty. Rattlers lead by one in the second. And that's a swing and a foul on an off-speed pitch. He was out in front and pulled it to the Rattler dugout on that third base side. There's some threats of rain tonight in Beloit, but they're staying away from now, which is great. We are sick of rain. Got our fill on Friday night. We've had our fill all season. Here's the 3-2. And that's a called third strike, and Walter didn't like that one either. That's a strikeout for Martinez, and that ends the second inning. It's 1-0 Wisconsin through an inning and a half in Beloit, Wisconsin, on the Timber Rattlers Broadcast Network.
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0: Bottom two coming up. Rattlers lead it 1-0. Both teams with a couple of hits. Rattlers got theirs back-to-back with one out in the first. A triple and an RBI single. Here's Torres to Esmiel Valencia, and Valencia first pitch swinging, flies it to center. Braylon Payne coming on, can't get it, it's past him, but backing up is Rodriguez. The throw into second is late, it's a double for Valencia. Braylon trying to make a diving play on that bloop to shallow left center. Couldn't keep it in front of him. Rodriguez was backing up, but Valencia was thinking two right out of the box, and the Rattlers, left-hander in Wandy Torres, is going to have to work against Barreras with a tying run at second to open up the inning. A lot of attacking early in counts here. Nine pitches, eight strikes to the first six batters that he's faced in this game. There's a strike, and it's 0-1 to Barreras. Left hand hitting at third baseman for the Marlins affiliate down here. Barreras, three home runs and 21 RBI. Fouls that one left side out of play. Maybe out of play. It is out of play. And it's quickly 0-2 to Barreras. Barreras is 0-3 with a strikeout against Wandy this season. And we'll take a little bit low on that one. It's 1-2. Barreras in four games against Wisconsin is 5-18 with a couple of RBI. Valencia out at second with nobody out in a 1-0 game in the bottom of the second. Torres looks back there coming home, and there's a line drive to shallow right. That's going to drop in for a base hit. Valencia had to hold up to make sure that ball was going to drop in. And a couple of hits to open up this inning for the Sky Carp. Have runners at the corners with nobody out for Wilson Weber. Weber went 2-16 against the Rattlers in that series back earlier in July, but he knocked in four runs. He did strike out eight times in 16 at-bats. Weber was 0-2 with two Ks against Wandy Torres. There's a ball off the outside corner, and it's 1-0. Torres from the stretch, swing and a miss, and it's one ball, one strike. Weber hitting 209, playing in his 53rd game with the Sky Carp. Taps that one foul at the plate. Weber, a 12th rounder out of Oregon State in 2025. Swings and misses at strike three, and that's a Wandy and a Wendy Frosty K. Two of those for Wandy Torres, and there's one out. Now here comes Wilfredo Lara. Runners still at the corners with one away. Lara 0-2 with a strikeout against Torres, and Wandy's pitch is going to get the outside corner at 95, and it's 0-1. Torres was Midwest League Pitcher of the Week back on July 13th for his start against the Sky Carp on July 9th, and what a start that was. He's going to bounce that one, and a good pick by Walter. My goodness, did he save a run there. Torres went seven innings. He allowed a hit, walked none, and struck out eight over 77 pitches with 60 strikes. And wound up being a 6-4 Rattler win. Torres on the 1-1. Little flare to shallow right center. That's going to drop in for a base hit. We're tied. Around for third goes Barreras, and the throw will come into second. And it's first and third with one out and a run in on Lara's bloop single. And back around to the top of the order we go. Yeah, it looks like the last thing Beloit wants to do is fall behind Wandy Torres today after what he did to them in that start back on July 9th. They have been swinging early in counts today. Here's Had, who takes a ball, and it's 1-0. So Lara knocks in his 34th run of the season. He's at first. Barreras is at third in a 1-1 game. And that's going to be in for a strike at 94, and it's one ball and one strike to Head. Dylan Head, a 259 hitter, five home runs, 26 RBI. He is on that Marlins top 30 list, according to MLB Pipeline. Number 26 takes a strike there. Marlins have eight top 30 prospects in the Marlins system. The 1-2 with runners at the corners and one out, and Wandy's going to flip one over to first base. Back safely over there is Lara. Torres on the 1-2. Fouled straight back by Dylan Head, and it's still one ball and two strikes. Five hits already for the Sky Carp. Torres on the 1-2. Gets a fly ball deep to left. Setting up on it is Rodriguez. He'll make the catch, but tagging and scoring is going to be Barreras. The throw is cut off on the infield grass by Patante to keep Lara at first base. Dylan Head with a sacrifice fly to left field, and the Sky Carp have taken a 2-1 lead. So Starlin Caba, who lined out to Castillo in right field, his first time up, is up here in the second with one on and two out. That one's going to miss low and in. Now the runner at first, Lara, he has not had a chance to run yet. He is 13 for 14 in stolen bases. He is taking his lead. Tidenhall on the base, trying to keep him close. Torres looking right at him and coming home, and a swing and a pop-up, foul and out of play. Yeah, Rattlers will be home in 2 weeks. They've got Lake County coming in on a Tuesday night, Wednesday afternoon, Thursday, Friday, Saturday night, and Sunday afternoon, and then the Rattlers will be home the following week with South Bend coming to town. Torres on the 1-1, missed outside, and it's 2-1. Yeah, after tonight, just 29 games remain in the regular season. Rattlers definitely need to make up some ground. Fouled off. They've got the team that they're trying to catch right now in Beloit, but the Sky Carp have scored twice in the bottom of the second to take a 2-1 lead. Wandy dialed that last pitch up to 96, and it was fouled off by Caba. And now he'll break that up with a little flip over to first base. Caba's still here with Beloit, the number five prospect in the Marlins system, hitting 238 with five homers and 39 RBI. Switch hitter batting for the right side. The runner goes. The pitch is outside. Walters throw to second. There's the tag. They got him. 2-4 on the caught stealing. And Lara caught for just the second time this season on a strong throw from Walter to Dickinson covering. Sky Carp do get two runs on three hits with nobody left aboard, and it's 2-1 Beloit as we go to the third on the Timber Rattlers Broadcast Network.
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0: Top of three and the top of the order for the Rattlers. It's going to be Pena Payne and Dickinson here facing Leomar Martinez, who's working with the lead now. 2-1 Beloit in the third. Breaking ball strike got the outside corner. Pena grounded what looked like going to be a single up the middle, but the second baseman Johnson ranged the shortstop side a second and got the out at first. Pena fouls this one to the top of the net behind home plate, and it's quickly 0-2, and then the ball on the ricochet came back and got Pena. And Pena was not expecting that. He's got his helmet off, and he's crouched down outside the right-hand batter's box, and Luis Pena just... It has been a trying season for Luis. Lauren Roberts, the Rattlers athletic trainer, is out to check on Pena, and he's pointing to his forehead. Lauren checking him out for any signs of disorientation, I would guess. Nick Stanley down there as well. I mean, you don't expect that. That's as a hitter or anything, you just hit a foul ball back to the net, and you're just waiting, and the ball comes back and gets you. And I know Luis. He just, when he has been out this year and been with the team, he just wants to get into those games. And he will hold on, put the helmet back on. DHing today, so he'll get back in there. 0-2 from Leomar Martinez. And that's going to bounce in the left-hand batter's box to the right-hand hitting DH, and it's 1-2. Pena waits on the 1-2. Chase that one to the same spot, and it's strike three. Couldn't hold off that one, and that's three strikeouts for Martinez. One out, top of three, 2-1 Beloit. Time for the Midwest League Report, brought to you by the Sports Medicine Center. Lake County beat South Bend last night 1-0 in a rain-shortened game. They only got seven in over at East Lake, Ohio. Braylon Payne rips it to the right field corner. Gone! That ties the single season record. Number 22 for Braylon Payne. He had a rocket down the right field line, and it got out of here. The game is tied at two, And there is now a four-way tie for the single season record in Timber Rattlers history with 22 home runs. And Print and Payne has joined Chris Davis. That's off the foul pole, too. Whoa. Chris Davis, Victor Roach, and Clint Coulter with 22 home runs in a single season. 2-2 your score, and Payne has the two tough parts of the cycle. He says, knowing how difficult it is to get a cycle. Home run number 22, RBI number 54, and Payne has even the score, 2-2. The 2-0 to Dickinson. Got the outside corner. It's 2-1. Yeah, I cannot see the right field corner from my broadcast position here. Here's the 2-1. Dickinson to right center. That one's going to stay in the ballpark, and it's going to be caught by the right fielder, Lara. Looked like had the center fielder had a better shot at it, but Lara called him off and had to make a leaping grab on the warning track. Two outs. But, I could not see the ball hit the foul pole until I saw the replay. Now, Lake County beat South Bend 1-0 on Sunday. A successful double steal in the seventh was the only run of that game. Jacob Zibben, six innings, a hit, three walks, and two strikeouts for the win. Fort Wayne beat Great Lakes 12-5 in the conclusion of a suspended game from Saturday. As Batanti takes outside, it's 1-1. Alex McCoy had two homers. Jack Costello, 3-for-3 with a home run. They started a seven-inning game to follow and wound up getting suspended after the top of the fifth. Batanti on a check swing took ball two, and it's 2-1. Fort Wayne scored three in the third, two in the fourth. They were up 6-2 when the game was halted. Peoria had a three-run fourth inning and had a 3-2 lead at Cedar Rapids on Sunday, looking for the six-game sweep. Batanti takes up, and it's 3-1. Cedar Rapids had runners at second and third with no outs after a single and a double left that chance on the table and lost their sixth straight. Here's the 3-1, and Batanti takes ball four outside, and that's the third walk by Martinez. Tied at two, here's Luis Castillo, who walked back in the first. Dayton won 9-5 at Quad Cities. The Dragons had a five-run eighth inning that offset a Quad City's five-run first inning that had home runs by Chris Brito and Tyreek Kemp. Castillo will take a ball low in the dirt, and it's 1-0. And Beloit swept a doubleheader from West Michigan. West Michigan scored five in the second inning, had a comfortable lead until the Skycarp rallied. Ball up and away, and it's 2-0 to Castillo. Carter Johnson with a two-run homer in the sixth. Wilfredo Lara had three RBI, and that's 7-5 comeback win for the Skycarp in game one. And in game two, they won 2-1. Carlos Sanchez and Lara had back-to-back RBI singles in the fourth. Castillo trying to slap at that 2-0 pitch, fouled it off to the left side, and it's 2-1. The 2-1 with Batanti away from first. And a high fly ball to center field. ahead is there, and the inning comes to an end. But the Rattlers tied up on the home run by Braylon Payne. His 22nd of the season ties it at two as we're through two and a half innings at ABC Supply Stadium on the Timber Rattlers Broadcast Network.
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18: Sometimes, just like in baseball, life can throw us a curveball. And in life, just like in baseball, it's important to be reminded that when faced with challenges, you are never alone. You are part of a team. Lean on your family, friends, fans, or coaches. They are available to rally around and support you. Help is available. Tell someone. All listen. 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
4: Rattlers baseball plays on WOSH.
0: 2-2 to the bottom of the third we go. Wandy Torres, after an 8-pitch first inning, had a 22-pitch second inning in which he gave up 2 runs and 3 hits. Now facing Starlin Caba, who was at the plate when Lara was caught to end the second inning. He's making Caba wait before dealing with 2 on the pitch clock and gets the outside corner. It's 0-1. 2-2 your score. Rattlers got 1 in the first. Skycarp 2 in the second. Rattlers 1 in the third. Caba on the 0-1. Takes a strike right down the middle. And that one buzzed a little bit inside at 95. And it's 1-2. Foul back to the top of the net. That one comes back safely down on the turf behind the plate. We're in the third, bottom half. Wandy's 1-2 to Caba. Tapped foul at the plate. Spins over to the Rattlers on deck circle. And the count is 1-2. Fly ball foul to right. Still 1-2. See what's going on tonight in the Midwest League. Brought to you by the Sports Medicine Center. Dr. E.T. Mejia, the official team doctor of the Wisconsin Timber Rattlers. First, the 1-2 from Torres again. Swing and a foul tip right back into Walter's mitt, and that is a Wendy's Frosty K, number 3 for Wandy Torres. Rattlers get to 10 strikeouts tonight. It's free Wendy's Frosty Treats at participating Wendy's locations in the state of Wisconsin. West Michigan is up 6-1 at Fort Wayne. That's in the bottom of the fifth inning at Parkview Field. Max Williams lifts one to right, and that is going to get into the corner. It's a fair ball, and it's going to be a double. It bounced and got up off the top of the wall and came back to Castillo. So Max Williams, his second hit of the evening. He had a two-out single in the first. He's got a one-out double in the third. Great Lakes is up 2-0 at Dayton. That's in the top of the fourth inning. Dayton is in, and remember, Dayton got in at the expense of Great Lakes in the first half in the Eastern Division playoff race. Great Lakes, the current division leaders in the East in the second half. Fly ball foul by Cody Schreier, who ripped a base hit past Batanti in the first inning. Lansing leads Lake County 2-1 in the top of the fourth. Check on the East Division scores in a moment. First, the 0-1. Torres on the deal. Gets a ground ball to Batanti on a backhand. Toss across in time. Williams holds it second as Schreier is out 5-3, and there are two away in the bottom of the third. Cedar Rapids at South Bend. That's scoreless in the fourth inning. Cedar Rapids has just 7 wins in the second half of the season. They are 7-29. They are minus 101 in run differential. They've given up 275 runs and scored 174 in just 36 games. There's a first pitch strike to Carter Johnson, and it's 0-1. 95 on the inside corner at the knees. Good pitch there from Torres. Quad Cities has a 2-0 lead at Peoria. They're in the top of the second inning at Dozier Park tonight. Long look back at second by Torres, and Schreier takes a strike, and it's 0-2. Chris Brito and Jose Cerise have homered for the Bandits in the second inning to take that 2-0 lead at Peoria. The 0-2 bounced it in. Another nice pick by Walter, showing some quick hands on a ball that bounced a couple of feet in front of home plate. Your score in the bottom of the third. Runner at second in the 1-2 pitch with two outs. Schreier just got a piece of that one and fouled it off. It's still 1-2. Wandy looking from that third base side of the rubber and just missed the outside corner there to Johnson, and the count goes even 2-2. Angel Acosta has just knocked in another run for Quad Cities with an RBI double. 3-0 Quad Cities leads at Peoria. Keep an eye on that one, but right now Torres trying to get out of this third inning, and Schreier fouls another one at the plate. It's still 2 balls and 2 strikes. And it's going to be a quick trip to the mound here from Walter, the Rattlers catcher. He's heading out to have a quick chat with Wandy. Hope you all had a chance to listen to Rattler Monday with Jonathan Tim on the Timber Rattlers Spotify channel. Wandy had a conversation with Braylon Payne and also with Luis Rios Reyes, the Rattlers strength and conditioning coordinator. Good stuff from Jonathan Tim this week on Rattler Monday on Spotify. Quick trip is over on the mound, and the 2-2 pitch from Torres got him swinging. Carter Johnson down on strikes for the second time. That's 4 Wendy's Frosty K's for Torres. He strands the go-ahead run at second, and we go to the fourth inning, tied at 2. Back after a timeout and station identification on the home of the Rattlers. 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